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2: Assalamu alaikum wa rahmatullahi ta'ala wa barakatuh. 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I'm Irshad Siddiq and this is Torchbearers. We have this series about four women who carried Islam in an amazing way, subhanallah. Last week we walked with Sulaim, whose footsteps could be heard by Rasulullah sallallahu alayhi wa sallam in Jannah. And this week, in our second episode, we go to Medina. It's the eighth year after the Hijrah. And there's a man walking through the streets and people are stopping to stare because everyone knows who this man is. He's in fact the most feared man in all of Arabia. He's the chief of Quraysh. This was the man who commanded the armies at Uhud and at the Battle of the Trench, the Khandaq. You could, if you'd like, think of him as the commander-in-chief of the Quraysh. He was the one waging war against Islam. Now, needless to say, this is of course a very bad position to hold. This man's name was Abu Sufyan ibn Harb. Now, he doesn't come here into Medina with an army. He's here alone and he's worried. He's worried because the treaty between the Quraysh and the Muslims is falling apart. And he has now come to try and fix things before things become even worse. So he needs someone to speak on his behalf because you don't just go to the leader. So he goes looking for that one person in the whole city who shares his very own blood. He goes to look for his daughter. So he knocks, he enters her small room. And I remember he's tired of the road, right? He's been traveling. And there in front of him, there's a simple bed. So he proceeds towards the bed to sit down on it. And before he reaches, his own daughter steps in between him and the bed, folds the bed up and puts it away from him. So the chief of Quraysh stands there, stunned. He asks, "Oh my daughter, is that bed too good for me or am I too good for the bed?" Now her answer was undoubtedly remarkable. Probably one of the most remarkable sentences a daughter has ever spoken to a father. And in order for us to understand it properly, to understand how the daughter of Islam's greatest enemy at that time ended up in this room of Madinatul Munawwara, we have to actually step back 15 years in the past. Go across two seas, through exile, through pain and suffering, and through one of the strangest wedding ceremonies probably ever recorded in history. A marriage that was conducted by a Christian king on African soil, where the groom was essentially absent. Now, her name is Ramla binti Abi Sufyan. She's known as Habiba.

0: radiallahu ta'ala anha, may Allah be pleased with her. To understand Habiba radiallahu anha properly, we must understand the house that she grew up in. Her father was Abu Sufyan. Now, Abu Sufyan isn't just like usual rich. You know, you get regular rich. This was not his level of wealth. He was the political mind of Makkah, right? The man other chiefs would defer to. So, her family, the house of Umayyah, sat at the very top of Quraysh. Ramla grew up with status, she grew up with security, and her whole future was mapped out for her. She was going to marry well, live comfortably, and then carry the family's name. But then, in her early adulthood, things changed in Makkah. A man that her family knew very well. They knew him as Al-Amin, the trustworthy, sallallahu alayhi wa sallam. He began to declare that there's no God but God. There's no God but Allah. And that he, sallallahu alayhi wa sallam, was Allah's messenger. The house of Abu Sufyan essentially became the headquarters of the opposition at this point. The first astonishing thing about Ramla, radiallahu anha, in that house and at that table, under that very father, was that she believed, subhanallah. She was a mu'min, a mu'mina. She and her husband, Ubaidullah ibn Jahsh, they had embraced Islam in the early days, when the believers were few and they were still being heavily persecuted in Makkah. So if you think about it, that meant for her specifically that she was living in a very, very difficult circumstance. Subhanallah. Every Muslim in Makkah feared the Quraysh. And the Quraysh was her family. The persecution being planned against the believers there, like some of it was being planned in her own father's house, in the very rooms that she was frequenting and growing up in. So stay with me on Voice of the Cape 91.3 FM.
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the various platforms. Irshad Siddiq with you, and we are discussing torchbearers, our sisters, our mothers, our heroes. In this episode, we are speaking about the daughter of one of the greatest enemies of Islam, Habiba. May Allah be pleased with her. The pressure in Mecca, as you know, grew to the point where Rasulullah sallallahu alayhi wasallam gave a small group of believers permission to leave, to escape, to find refuge elsewhere, to cross the Red Sea to Abyssinia, right? To Habasha, to the land of the Negus, the Christian king Najashi, famous, of course, for his just rulership as a Christian king. A king that the Prophet sallallahu alayhi wasallam directed the believers as to say, under whom no one will be wronged, right? He's just. So in that group of refugees, there was the daughter of Abu Sufyan. Now you must imagine the departure of the daughter of Abu Sufyan. She left Mecca essentially as a fugitive from her own father's rulership. Subhanallah. She then boarded a boat. She was pregnant, or she had a small daughter, a young child, a little girl who, of course, we know is Habiba, from whom she gets her kunya, Habiba. That's how we know her. May Allah be pleased with him. She crossed the sea to a foreign land with a foreign language, a foreign ruler, a foreign religion, but she placed the trust with Allah subhanahu wa ta'ala, and she stood by her faith. Just imagine, at any moment she can escape all of this persecution, all of this difficulty, by just going back to her father. But she chose Allah and his messenger sallallahu alayhi wasallam. In Abyssinia, alhamdulillah, she found that they kept this promise. And of course, the seerah preserves the scene for us in the royal court, where the Quraysh sent envoys with gifts to demand the refugees back. And then the Najashi, he summons them, summons the believers to sort of hear their case and hear them out. And then we remember the moment, right? I'm sure some of us are imagining the messenger, the movie, in this particular instance, where Ja'far ibn Abi Talib stood before the king and he gave one of those great speeches of history. He says, "O king, we were a people of ignorance, worshipping idols, eating carrion, cutting the ties of kinship, the strong among us devouring the weak, until Allah sent us a messenger from among ourselves, whose lineage and honesty we knew. He called us to worship Allah alone, to speak the truth, to keep our trusts, to honor our kin, and to leave the blood and the shamelessness of our old ways." Then Ja'far radiallahu ta'ala anhu, he recited for the king from Surah Maryam. Subhanallah, the Quran's own narrative of Sayyida Maryam and her blessed son Nabi Isa alayhimu salatu wassalam. And then of course Najashi, he wept until his beard was wet. And then when the envoys tried again the next day, the king took up a stick and he drew a line and he said of Isa alayhi salatu wassalam, "By God, Jesus the son of Mary does not exceed what these people have said, even by this much." And he refused to hand them over to the Quraysh. So Habiba lived under the throne, essentially, under the shade of the throne of what was happening there in Mecca. And she was now living under the shade of that justice in Abyssinia. She lived among the people who heard that speech. She was there. A speech that described her own father, right? Her own father's Mecca and his way of ruling Mecca as the strong devouring the weak. Ya salam. So she had chosen the other side of that line. She had chosen not to be part of that. And of course, for a while, there was safety. The community held together, they made salah together, and they waited for the news to come from Medina. And then came the blow that I think no one saw coming. Her husband, Ubaidullah, the man who she had left everything with, her companion in iman as well as in exile,

left Islam. The reports of the Sirah tell us that there in Abyssinia, he abandoned the deen and he took up Christianity. And there, he eventually died. And Ramla, radiallahu anha, may Allah be pleased with her, she was left in a position that was, subhanAllah, I think impossible to imagine. If you count her losses with me, first her homeland, that's gone. Her father is the chief enemy of her own religion. Her marriage, it's over. Her husband, dead, off the faith. The very faith that they had sacrificed everything for. She's a single mother. She's a widow. She's a refugee on another continent with an entire ocean between her and anyone who shares her blood. Ya Salam. If anyone in history had reasons to say, I maybe made the wrong decision and I would really like my old life back, then one message to her father, just one message if you think about it, maybe they send these pigeons with the messages. She could have been restored to complete comfort in Makkah as the daughter of one of the most powerful men of Makkah. But she never sent that message. She stayed put. She stayed a believer with her daughter, with her Rabb, with her Sabr, in a tiny little room far away from home. She had no sign, no clue that things are ever going to be improving in the near future or in the distant future. So you must understand what staying put in Abyssinia meant practically. For her, of course, it firstly meant that she was alone as a believing woman in a foreign land, that she was raising Habiba alone in this foreign land. It meant that she was essentially depending on Allah Azza wa Jal for provision, because with no husband and no family network, where is her support going to come from? She doesn't have the two safety nets of that entire world. It's gone. This meant that she was watching other families of the Muhajirun that were whole, that were intact. They remained around her. But her own family had essentially collapsed in an ajib way. Strange way. No one would have possibly judged her at this point for saying, listen, I think I'm going to go back home. But when she measured Makkah, she wasn't thinking in terms of how comfortable that's going to be for my worldly comforts. She was thinking, how comfortable is it going to be for my iman? Can I be a believing woman in Makkah? What use is a full house to a heart that would have to empty itself of Allah to live in it? Ya Salam. Then, one ordinary day in Abyssinia, there was a knock on the door. And standing there was a maidservant from the royal palace, sent by Najashi himself. Her name is actually recorded as Abraha. And she had come with a message that was very confusing. She says, the king requests your presence. There has been a proposal for a widowed refugee in a foreign land. So what's happening? So the maidservant told her, a letter had arrived from Medina, from the messenger of Allah sallallahu alayhi wasallam himself. And he was asking for her hand in marriage. Ya Salam. Just imagine you standing there in the doorway and you're watching her receive this news. Subhanallah. At the point where you can't possibly imagine a lower stage, you know, a lower rock bottom, as they say. And then at your lowest of the low, you receive this message. Ya Rabb. The woman who lost everything for the sake of Allah, her city, her father, her husband. She is being told now that the best of all creation has chosen her. Allah. Somebody saw her. Somebody knew her. Somebody understood her. Somebody felt her pain. That someone wasn't any human in Abyssinia. Allah was always aware of her condition. And Allah Azza wa Jalla was always watching over her. She was so overjoyed, as the reports state, that she gave that maidservant her own silver jewelry on the spot. Can you imagine? She has whatever jewelry she had on. She probably thought to herself,
SubhanAllah, what can I do? What can I give? And just

0: anything that was just on her, she just gave it, Ya Rab. And then, of course, what happened next is one of the most extraordinary wedding ceremonies that you would have ever heard of, that was ever held. It's a Muslim marriage conducted in the court of a Christian king with the groom 1,000 kilometers away. And this is before the advent of the internet, of course. And that ceremony, that very journey, that journey back home, and the folded bed is what we'll get back to after the break, inshallah ta'ala. So stay with us here on the Voice of the Cape, 91.3 FM. Barakallahu ta'ala feekum.
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2: Assalamu alaikum wa rahmatullahi ta'ala wa barakatuh. Ahlan wa sahlan. 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Irshad Siddiq with you on Torch Bearers, and we are speaking about Habiba radiallahu ta'ala anha. So, the marriage. The core of it really is recorded in the Sunan of Imam Abu Dawood. The Najashi, the Negus, he married her off to the Prophet sallallahu alayhi wasallam and paid on his behalf a mahr of 4,000. And the historians of the Seerah, Ibn Sa'd among them, they give us the scene. So, Najashi gathered the Muslims of Abyssinia in his court. Since her father was Islam's enemy, and of course an ocean away. So Habiba appointed her own wali, right? This is called tawliya. And this also happens when a Muslimah doesn't have a wali, then she appoints her own wali, or she can appoint her own hakim. Her kinsman, Khalid ibn Sa'd, was appointed. Right? He was one of the earliest believers. The Prophet's proposal was announced, and then the nikah was concluded the way our fiqh still does today. Khalid, as her wali, gave her in marriage, and then the Najashi, standing as the Prophet ﷺ's representative or wakil, accepted on his behalf, sallallahu alayhi wasallam, presenting the mahr from the royal treasury. And this was an amount that was beyond the mahr of any of the Prophet's other wives. And of course, those who witnessed it were of the muhajirun, those who had made hijrah along with her to Abyssinia. And then Najashi, a king, hosted her walima. The seerah relates that he insisted the company eat before they leave, saying that this was the practice of the prophets to feed people at a marriage. And by the way, remember this Najashi, when he passed away years later, the Prophet ﷺ announced his death to the companions in Medina and performed the Salatul Janazah in absentia, Salatul Janazah al-Ghaib,

for him. And this was also done at Masjid al-Ghamama, if you've been to Medina before. This is in Sahih al-Bukhari and Sahih Muslim. The king who honored Habiba's nikah, the king, I'll repeat, the king who honored Habiba's nikah, died as a believer, not as a Christian king. And the Prophet ﷺ made salah for him, prayed his funeral prayer across an ocean on a different continent. And this salah becomes our source of legislation for that very salah in fiqh as well. Subhanallah. Honor after honor after honor. Allah forgets no kindness and honors them. So around the seventh year after the hijrah, this was after the Khandaq, this was the year of Fath Makkah, or just before that, Hudaybiyah, this was the year of the Hudaybiyah. At around the time of Khaybar, the ships finally carried the last Muslims of Abyssinia home. And of course, Habiba was among them. The hadith in Abu Dawood tells us that the king sent her in the care of a man by the name of Shurahbil ibn Hasana, arriving with the returning Muhajirun in the days when Ja'far's party reached Rasulullah sallallahu alayhi wa ala alihi wa sahbihi wa sallam at Khaybar. And then it is related that he said he did not know which gave him more joy, whether it was the victory of Khaybar, or the arrival of Ja'far. Now, in those arrivals, of course, was also his bride, sallallahu alayhi wa sallam. After more than a decade of exile, Habiba stepped off that journey, not as a returning refugee, but as a wife of Muhammadur Rasulullah, sallallahu alayhi wa sallam, and as a mother of the believers, Ummul Mu'mineen. The girl who fled her father's Makkah, an unjust Makkah at the time, in fear, gets to come home to a room beside the mimbar of Rasulullah sallallahu alayhi wa sallam. Ya salam. So look at that arc. The day she fled Makkah, her status was technically disowned daughter, right? Disowned daughter, a hunted believer. And then the day she entered Medina, she had the highest honor any woman of this ummah could possibly carry. She was raised to this honor by Allah Azza wa Jal. And while she was patiently sitting in a foreign land, holding on to her deen with her molars, like we say, holding on to it with both hands, Allah Azza wa Jal was already preparing her way, her future life in Medina with Muhammad Rasulullah sallallahu alaihi wasallam, better than everything she had lost. So that is his pattern, subhanahu wa ta'ala. And it remains his pattern, sunnatullah, right? Sunnatullah means the way of Allah, Allah's pattern in the world. Whoever leaves something for the sake of Allah, subhanahu wa ta'ala, Allah replaces it with better. And our salafus salihin, our righteous predecessors, they knew this was a way of life. Right, they knew this like they knew the sun would come up in the morning. The scholars point out another wisdom in relation to this marriage. By taking the daughter of Abu Sufyan as his wife, our beloved Messenger sallallahu alaihi wasallam built a bridge of kinship, family ties, straight into the household of his greatest enemy, who of course was Abu Sufyan. So whether Abu Sufyan liked it or not, he was now the family of Rasulullah sallallahu alayhi wa sallam. Mercy was already being prepared. You know, it was already softening the blow, because now you're not just dealing with a stranger, you're dealing with family. When Allah elevates you, when Allah positions you, right, when Allah honors you, He doesn't just put you there, He also facilitates for your honor. He facilitates for your station that He wants you to fill. And so her honor was real. It was an instrument of something that was even bigger than herself. And it was being facilitated as such, as our blessings usually are by Allah subhanahu wa ta'ala, when we let go and we let Allah take charge as He is. Subhanallah. And so she settles in Medina, in a small room among the rooms of the mothers of the believers.

0: rivers. In the years when Islam grew from, as we say in Cape Town, strength to strength. Until one day, in the 8th year after the Hijrah, a knock at her door again. This time, when she opened it, there stood the last person on earth she expected, with a grey beard, with a wadded face, the chief of Quraysh, Abi Tadi, Abu Sufyan, in Medina, in the middle of the community. He had spent nearly 20 years trying to destroy. Now he's standing there, standing beside his daughter, in his daughter's doorway. And now he needs her help. And what does a daughter owe a father like this? What does a believer owe a parent who fought against her Rabb? Her answer, the folded bed. That's where we began the story, right? And that's where we finish. But we'll do so after the break, inshallah ta'ala, right here on the Voice of the Cape, 91.3 FM. Barakallahu ta'ala fikum.
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1: Muslim Women Rising. Celebrating the voices and the rich legacy of women in Islam, where wounds became wisdom and grief became greatness.
2: Ahlan wa sahlan wa marhaban bikum. I'm Irshad Siddiq, closing tonight's episode of Torchbearers with our mother, Habiba radiallahu ta'ala anha. May Allah be pleased with her. So why was Abu Sufyan standing there in a home wanting to find a place to sleep or to relax on? See, the peace of Hudaybiyah, the peace treaty of Hudaybiyah, was essentially collapsing as it was meant to collapse. This was going to lead to the Fath of Makkah, the conquest of Makkah. And he had come to Medina hoping that he could save face and repay the treaty before the consequences arrived, and hoping to find his daughter welcoming him, right? Finding his daughter's room open. As he moved to sit on that simple bedding in her room, she stepped forward and folded it away. So bewildered, he asks her, "Is that bed too good for me, or am I too good for it?" Ibn Hisham records her answer in the seerah, "It is the bed of the Messenger of Allah, sallallahu alayhi wa sallam, and you are an unclean idolater. I would not have you sit on the bed of the Messenger of Allah, sallallahu alayhi wa sallam." He left the room saying, "My daughter, something has happened to you since you left me." Hear this scene correctly, right? Because it's very easy to hear it in the wrong way. It sounds like disrespect. But just remember who you are dealing with here. Her father was commander-in-chief. And if you watch her language, she doesn't curse him. She's not shaming him. She's not insulting him with anything but the truth. She doesn't shut the door in his face. But she draws one line in one place. That's the honor of Rasulullah sallallahu alayhi wa sallam is not to be touched by shirk, not even for my own father. She separated the man from his disbelief.

And then when she uses the word unclean, she's speaking about his state of faith, right? Innama al-mushrikuna najas means that the mushrikun, the idolaters, the aqidah is filth. So, subhanallah, not even for my own beloved father. The moment he left that state, yani the state of kufr, the moment he left that state, everything changed, as you will hear. None of us can walk away here with the wrong fiqh. Islam commands us to keep ties and to deal kindly with our parents, even if they are non-Muslims, even if they are trying to get us to commit shirk. We are not to obey them, but Allah says, if they strive to cause you to commit shirk, فَلَا تُتِعْهُمَا, do not obey them. But even then, وَصَاحِبْهُمَا, you must still befriend them in a goodly way in this world. Still maintain respect, right? But you must know where to draw the line. So, hers was not a license for us to, you know, do the same. وَالْعِيَاذُ بِاللَّهِ. This was the right response for the right situation. And here is the mercy in the whole story, right? It's that not long after that day was Fathu Makkah. This took place in the 7th year after the Hijrah. Fathu Makkah took place in the 8th year after the Hijrah. And this was probably, you know, we're speaking about a matter of either weeks or months. And at that conquest, at Fathu Makkah, Abu Sufyan, her father, commander of every army against Islam to that day, uttered the words, the Shahada, Ashhadu an la ilaha illallah wa ashhadu anna Muhammad Rasulullah sallallahu alayhi wa sallam. So yes, her father died as a Muslim. And her brother, Sayyidina Muawiyah radiallahu anhu, he became a Sahabi. And he later led the Ummah for a significant period of time. And of course, a tumultuous time as well. A time that we need to read very carefully when we study history. And a time that we need to approach with iman and with taqwa when we read history. Because again, this was a unique circumstance, the point at which he embraced Islam. And his relationship that he had previously with the Prophet ﷺ and how damaging that was. But Islam wipes away everything that comes before it. So the house that ran the war against Islam, the very house that led that vicious war, that became a house of Islam. Brothers and sisters, some of you are the only believing person or the only practicing believing person in your family. And it hurts. You would love for your family to be guided. You would love that for them because you love it for you. Habiba stood in that same pain that you stand in. She felt what you feel, and she endured it for about 15 years. But she held her adab, she held her iman. And what did she see at the end? She saw not only her whole house transforming, but a marriage with Muhammadur Rasulullah sallallahu alayhi wa sallam. Now, you do not write the final chapter of your family's story. Allah decides it. But for as long as that story goes on, you keep trying. You keep praying, you keep feeling, you keep turning to Allah, because that story has not yet been sealed. Habiba radiallahu anha lived on in Medina for decades. She actually passed away around the 40th year or 44th year after the Hijrah. And she left this Ummah with two major gifts that we still hold on to every day. The first, she's the one who narrated the hadith recorded in Sahih Muslim, that whoever makes 12 raka'at of sunnah salahs in a day and night, Allah builds for them a house in Jannah. And she also added that I never left them after I heard them. I heard about this. So every Muslim who prays their sunnah salahs with their fard, you can remember this tradition of Habiba. The second gift was that when the news reached her, years later, that her father had passed away, on the third day, she applied perfume, saying, I have no need of perfume, but I heard the Messenger of Allah sallallahu alaihi wasallam say, a believing woman does not mourn beyond 3 days except for a husband. That is recorded in Sahih al-Bukhari. Subhanallah.

0: Even her grief for her father, she measured by the sunnah. Ya salam. From the first to the last. This is one consistent woman. May Allah be pleased with her. So if Habiba stood here with us in the at the tip of Africa, what would she say to us? All of us, our sons and our daughters. Looking at her story, I think that she would say, decide early what is priority for you. What is above negotiation? And then everything else is simple. Like if you decide today, I am a person who prays 5 times a day. There's no negotiation with that. Salah will never become a burden for you again. In other words, yes, like Salah will be a challenge to your nafs as it is with everyone. But the whole decision of should I make now, shouldn't I make now? Do I pray this Salah, don't I pray that Salah? You never have to make that decision again. You never have to worry about who's around, where you are, who's going to see you, how you're going to manage, because you've decided. This is an important one, because our young people, right, sometimes they get caught between the deen and family pressure. You can love people fully, without following them into that which displeases Allah subhanahu wa ta'ala. Imagine. She would say to you, I loved my father while his armies marched against Muhammadur Rasulullah sallallahu alaihi wasallam. And I think to everyone who sacrifices and who feels unseen and who feels abandoned, I think she would say, you know, I was a widow in a foreign land when I thought nothing would come of my future, when the proposal of a lifetime crossed the sea to come and find me. Allah doesn't lose you. Allah doesn't neglect you. Allah doesn't forget about you. To this community, itself built by exiles who crossed the oceans, right, holding the iman firm and not letting go. Even though there were no copies of the Quran, they wrote it from memory. Even though there were no masajid, they established them. Even though there were no kitabs, they wrote them. Why? Because the one thing that she prioritized like you did was that above all else, our iman comes first. Inshallah ta'ala, next Wednesday, same time, torchbearer number 3. And the next one isn't gentle. The next one is straight in Uhud. When Uhud broke and the grown men were fleeing, there was a sister of ours who ran the other way. There was a hero of ours who ran the other way toward the messenger of Allah sallallahu alaihi wasallam, carrying a water skin and finishing there with a sword. When he looked on this side, he saw her. When he looked on that side, he saw her. She was known as the shield of Uhud. Nusayba bint Ka'b, radiallahu ta'ala anha. So until then, take just one story to your table tonight. Tell your family about the woman who folded the bed in front of her father. Or tell them about the woman who told us about our sunnah salahs and how important they are. Or about the woman who thought that she's completely forgotten and then got a proposal by Muhammadur Rasulullah صلى الله عليه وعلى آله وصحبه وسلم وصلى الله على سيدنا محمد والحمد لله رب العالمين والسلام عليكم ورحمة الله تعالى وبركاته. From myself, Irshad Siddiq, right here on the Voice of the Cape, 91.3 FM. بارك الله تعالى فيكم.
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3: Some voices never leave us. They remain in our hearts, our memories and the stories we continue to share. On the 31st of October, join the Voice of the Cape at Darul Islam for a special lunch celebrating the life and legacy of the late Buddha Yusuf Fisher. Dress up, reconnect with friends, enjoy delicious food, live entertainment and the memories that made Buddha Yusuf so deeply loved. Tickets are just 400 rand per person and seats are limited. Book now by calling 021-442-3500. That's the 31st of October at Darul Islam, an afternoon to remember for a voice we'll never forget.

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1: Assalamu alaikum wa rahmatullahi wa barakatuh. Welcome to the program Palestine is Still the Issue, brought to you courtesy of the Al-Quds Foundation. My name is Mohammed Fasik Peterson. But of course, this is the program where we focus on the lands of Palestine. And for the last while, we've been focusing on Al-Aqsa in a series with Sheikh Umar Sulaiman entitled Al-Aqsa, the Past, Present and Promise. This evening, we'll be listening to part two of episode three entitled The Prophets, the Messiah and the Promised Land. Let's take a listen to Sheikh Umar Sulaiman.
2: And Ibrahim alayhi salam settles in the land of Palestine. And by the way, subhanAllah, look how Allah blessed this man alayhi salam. SubhanAllah, I'm just leaving the haram and we're talking about the makings of Ibrahim alayhi salam. Not only did Allah give him Ismail through Hajar and then Ishaq, and then after Ishaq, Ya'qub, and he's getting to see a flourishing civilization, he had many more children. In fact, we know that he married again after Sarah, and he had at least six children, alayhi salam, who are buried alongside him in Al-Khalid. May Allah subhanahu wa ta'ala allow us to have that place once again and protect the sacred land of the regular incursions there in Al-Khalid. So Allah subhanahu wa ta'ala blessed Ibrahim alayhi salam to settle there and to expand himself within that land. Now there's this curious case if you're reading biblical narration. And of course, our approach to the Isra'iliyat as Muslims is we don't affirm them with certainty, nor do we deny them with certainty. We take what aligns and can fill in some gaps as enrichment. And if something contradicts, then we immediately understand that this is something that was innovated or added later on. But there's an interesting figure named Melchizedek in Arabic. If there are any Arab Christian converts, I actually met one very recently. Melchizedek, a righteous king, would literally be the name of this figure, who supposedly is in that land prior to Ibrahim alayhi salam. Now biblically, he starts to get assigned almost godlike powers, like a divine figure that exists in that land and that helps Ibrahim alayhi salam, or helps solidify the Abrahamic way that is there. And I'm not going to get too far into this, but for those of you, subhanAllah, who want to read about this, Sheikh Safar al-Hawali wrote a very powerful article called Sababu Iftiradi Ahlil Kitabi Shakhsiyata Melchizedek. So the reason by which this figure was propped up in Judeo-Christian thought. And one of the things that he mentions is that this gives a supposed divine connection to the land prior to Ibrahim alayhi salam, and that we don't have any indication of this figure in Islam. He may or may not have existed. Certainly there seems to be some alignment, but the idea of a transcendent human being, someone that has godlike features, a high priest from the heavens, doesn't add up to anything that would align with the aqid of Islam. Generally speaking though, there is tawheed in the land. Ibrahim alayhi salam refines it in the most beautiful of ways. He's not facing hostility in the land of Palestine. Lut alayhi salam is of course facing hostility in the outskirts of Palestine, where the modern day Dead Sea is, somewhere around that area, right? Where the people of Lut alayhi salam, the nephew of Ibrahim alayhi salam, has proceeded in his da'wah, all right? Why is this significant to start off with? Because whoever then has the greatest claim to Ibrahim alayhi salam has the greatest claim to all that is truly Ibrahimi, everything that is Abrahamic. And the Quran emphasizes who has the greatest claim to Ibrahim alayhi salam. And Allah Azza wa Jal makes it a point to constantly emphasize, الَّذِينَ تَبَعُوا. Those who follow him have the greatest claim to him. Those who follow his ways, those who follow him in creed and character, those who embody his way as individuals, as institutions, have the greatest right to Ibrahim alayhi salam. He is not someone who is claimed by lineage. He's someone who had a spiritual lineage. And that's how he is claimed. After Ibrahim alayhi salam, you have Ya'qub alayhi salam. Approximately 1,800 years BC, before Christ. Some of the scholars of tafsir mention that he is the one who names it Bayt al-Maqdis, names the area Bayt al-Maqdis, and Allah Azza wa Jalla knows best. But he certainly continues upon the way of his father and of his grandfather. And if you look at Surah Al-Baqarah, where Allah subhanahu wa ta'ala mentions the changing of the Qibla, mentions the turning of the page of the covenant, it is the only story of prophets where you have prophets that are emphasizing to their children, مَا تَعْبُدُونَ مِنْ بَعْدِي. What are you going to worship after me? What are you going to worship after me? The transfer of the covenant of Tawheed from generation to generation. It's actually the only prophet whose death is spoken about in the Quran in this way. His last words in this case is Ibrahim alayhi salam to his children, Yaqub alayhi salam to his children, to emphasize the importance of staying upon Islam, of staying upon faith, the oneness of Allah subhanahu wa ta'ala. And so Yaqub alayhi salam imparts the spiritual importance and maintains the way of his grandfather and the forefather of faith, Ibrahim alayhi salam. Now historically speaking, once you get into Yaqub and then Yusuf, one of the things that is happening in the background is that these were the years that were considered to be the golden years of the Levant in the Bronze Age. The golden years of Asham in the Bronze Age. And so essentially the Canaanites are persevering in that land, they're prospering in that land, and you have a similar ruling structure that eventually spreads between Egypt and Palestine. And historians term this as the rule of the Hyksos, the rule of the Hyksos. And that's actually why they mention the ease of travel at that time period between Egypt and Palestine, because generally speaking, the Hyksos, who are the Easterners, right, who are spreading through the land, expanding between the land of Asham and Egypt, are allowing for the ease of travel between the two places. And that is why it is easy for Yaqub alayhi salam's children to travel between both places and for commerce to exist between those two places. 1700 BC, approximately, Yusuf alayhi salam rises to prominence in Egypt and the family migrates from Palestine to Egypt. And this sets the stage for the eventual return of Bani Israel to the land of Palestine. And this is where you now come to about 1250 BC. Enter Musa alayhi salam. Musa alayhi salam grows up amongst his people, Bani Israel in Egypt, but now the rule has transitioned to a Fir'aunic rule. Not to get into a tangent, subhanAllah, but one of the most powerful proofs of the Qur'an is that the Qur'an accurately does not call the pre-Pharaoh rule a Fir'aun, whereas the Bible makes this mistake. And historians will point to this in I'jaz, the historical accuracy of the Qur'an. So a Fir'aunic rule rises in Egypt. Bani Israel has moved now to Egypt, and they are slaves in the land of Egypt, and Allah subhanahu wa ta'ala gives them victory over their Pharaoh, and they are right at the gates of Jerusalem. And this is where Musa alayhi salam says, Ya qawm izkuru ni'matallahi alaykum idh ja'ala fikum anbiya wa ja'alakum muluka. Oh my people, remember the favor of Allah subhanahu wa ta'ala when He placed amongst you prophethood and kingship. And the scholars mentioned that Musa alayhi salam was speaking about the future, speaking about the potential amongst you, that he has not just promised you nubuwwah, that he has taken you from being slaves and taken you to a place of kingship, that you should not remain enslaved mentally to Fir'aun and his power and his tyranny. You have in you what Allah azza wa jal has placed in your determination, nubuwwah and mulk, prophethood and kingdom. Ya qawm idkhulul ardh al-muqaddasah allati kataba Allahu lakum. Oh my people, enter into the holy land that Allah subhanahu wa ta'ala has written for you. And unfortunately, their minds were too small, their hearts were too weak. They had not escaped the spiritual shackles of Fir'aun, even though Musa alayhi salam led them out of the physical domination of Fir'aun. And so they said, Ya Musa, inna fiha qawman jabbarin. There are powerful people that are there, and we will not enter it حتى يخرجوا منها, until they leave that land. How many people were with Musa alayhi salam? To give you a visual, he had about 600,000 people with him. All of them were unwilling to enter into Jerusalem, with the exception for two of them that said that they would stand by Musa alayhi salam. Allah subhanahu wa ta'ala just showed these people the power of destruction of Fir'aun by drowning Fir'aun and his army in the seas. He parted the seas to save them from a far more brutal regime, from something far more vicious. But their faith had already gone back, both in terms of their tawheed, in terms of their monotheism, constructing the golden calf, as well as failing to believe in the power of Allah subhanahu wa ta'ala. And so they refused. And you can imagine how frustrating this was to Musa alayhi salam. What do I have to do for you? The seas were parted for you, an army was drowned in front of your eyes, and now you're saying, inna fiha qawman jabbarin. Who is more jabbar, as far as tyrants are concerned, than Fir'aun? But Allah spared you. Allah subhanahu wa ta'ala saved you. And so in this case, for 40 years now, they have to wander in the deserts. And this is what Allah subhanahu wa ta'ala mentions. When Musa alayhi salam says, لا أملك إلا نفسي وأخي, I cannot control anyone but me and my brother. It is me, my brother, and then the fatah, the young man that is with him. I have no control over these people. فَفْرُقْ بَيْنَنَا وَبَيْنَ الْقَوْمِ الْفَاسِقِينَ. Separate

But the question we have to ask ourselves, and I want you to keep asking yourself as you go through the qualities, are we worthy of this land? Are we worthy of this victory from Allah subhanahu wa ta'ala? And the scholars of tafsir mention that all of the people of Musa alayhi salam were elderly at this point. The youngest one amongst them was 20. And the reason why Allah subhanahu wa ta'ala gave it 40 years is that this would be enough of a time for a purge to happen, for a new generation to grow amongst them that may be worthy of what Allah subhanahu wa ta'ala has written for them. So for 40 years, they are in the desert. No one knows who they are. They have no contact with the outside world. And that's why the ayat in Surah Al-Baqarah come, لَا يَقْتُلُوا بَعْضُهُمْ بَعْضًا, not to kill amongst yourselves, the rules of how they should behave with each other as they reside now in the deserts. And Musa alayhi salam, as we mentioned earlier, is himself prevented from that victory or from seeing that entrance, that mighty entrance in the land, not because of any wickedness on his part, but only a physical barrier between him and Jerusalem. فَسَأَلَ اللَّهُ أَنْ يُدْنِيَهُ مِنَ الْأَرْضِ الْمُقَدَّسَةِ رَمْيَةً بِحَجَرٍ. So he asked Allah to die just a stone's throw away from Jerusalem. And Allah subhanahu wa ta'ala allowed him that. And he is buried تحت الكثيب الأحمر, under a red dune very close to the gates of Jerusalem. Now this is where the story starts to heat up. 1200 BC. In Surah Al-Kahf, Allah subhanahu wa ta'ala mentions the story of Musa alayhi salam and Al-Khadr alayhi salam. Just wants you to start to tie stories together. When did the story of Musa and Al-Khadr happen? It happened during that time of Exodus, during that time of wandering in the desert, which makes it that much more profound because the story of Musa and Al-Khadr is a story of Qadr. Why do good things happen to bad people and bad things happen to good people? And the workings of Allah subhanahu wa ta'ala, of His ajab, of His divine decree. And the greatest thing on the concern of Musa alayhi salam as far as the things that are happening is the forbiddance of even the righteous from entering into Jerusalem because of the actions of the wicked. But Allah has a divine scheme. Allah mentions in Surah Al-Kahf, the fata of Musa alayhi salam, the young man that was with Musa alayhi salam. Who was that young man? Who is the fata with Musa alayhi salam? Who's the young man with him? Yusha ibn Nun. The Prophet Joshua alayhi salam. SubhanAllah, just like how when the Prophet sallallahu alayhi wa sallam stood on Safa, it was the young Ali radiallahu ta'ala anhu that said, Ya Rasulullah, I will support you, even if everyone else turns their backs on you. Yusha ibn Nun was a believing young man. The young man who looked around and said, what's wrong with you people? Of course we'll support a Nabi of Allah subhanahu wa ta'ala. And Allah azza wa jal rewarded him by including him amongst the Anbiya. And so he was inducted into the legion of prophets with Musa and Harun, and now Yusha ibn Nun, the righteous fata. And this is where the lessons start to pour in. What stopped the people of Musa alayhi salam from entering into Jerusalem was their lack of faith. And that lack of faith translated into cowardice. They had no courage because of da'ful yaqeen, because of the weakness of their certainty. So cowardice had overcome them. And that is the most severe form of hypocrisy in that regard. Allah tells you to go forth and you don't believe in the power of Allah, and that's why you don't go forth. That's the worst type of holding back. See, different people hold back for different reasons. But to hold back from a place of disbelief is the worst form of holding back. That I don't believe that Allah gives victory. And if you don't believe that Allah subhanahu wa ta'ala gives يَعِزُّ مَنْ يَشَاءُ وَيَذِلُّ مَنْ يَشَاءُ, that Allah azza wa jal gives honor to whom He wants and He debases whom He wants, then that's the worst form of holding back. That's the people of Musa alayhi salam. Let's go to what the Prophet sallallahu alayhi wa sallam told us about Yusha ibn Nun alayhi salam. And this is in Sahih al-Bukhari. 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Pause here. Ibn Hajar rahimahullah narrates that this is, if you piece the prophet's stories together, this is Yusha ibn Nun. That Nabiun min al-Anbiya here is Yusha ibn Nun entering into Jerusalem. Now leading the children, the worthy children in that sunnah of istibdad that have been switched out towards Jerusalem. But look at what he says to his people. This was the announcement of Yusha to the people. He said to them, لَا يَتْبَعْنِي رَجُلٌ مَلَكَ بُضْعًا رَأَةٍ وَهُوَ يُرِيدُ أَنْ يَبْنِيَ بِهَا وَلَمَّا يَبْنِي بِهَا. He said, let not someone who has just gotten married and wishes to consummate his marriage, but has not yet done so, follow me. Why? It starts to make sense when you follow the rest of the hadith. He said, and do not, وَلَا أَحَدٌ بَنَى بُيُوتًا وَلَمْ يَرْفَعْ سُقُوفَهَا, and not let anyone follow me who is building a house but has not yet put the roof on his house. وَلَا رَجُلٌ اشْتَرَى غَنَمًا أَوْ خَلِفَاتٍ

0: 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He said, and let not anyone follow me who has bought a sheep or some pregnant she-camels, and he is expecting them to produce young. Very interesting. He said, if you're one of these people, stay back. Why? Because the second type of ضَعْفُ yaqeen, of certainty here, is someone who's too attached to this world. Nothing that was mentioned here is inherently haram. But I want people who go forth and aren't being held back by still being tied to this world. I want people that have overcome the distraction of this world. See, there are people that believe in Allah subhanahu wa ta'ala, believe in His power, but they're distracted by the allure of this world. And Yusha ibn Nun is saying that if you're still stuck in the middle of these things, then I can't have you with me. I need people that are singularly focused on the pleasure of Allah subhanahu wa ta'ala right now. Incredible, subhanAllah. And so he went forth, the Prophet sallallahu alaihi wasallam, فغزا فدنا من القرية, that he came close. And then as he approached the time, he approached it at Salatul Asr, أو قريبا من ذلك, or close to Salatul Asr. He approached this town, and it is presumably Jerusalem, at the time of Asr. And just as he looked up at the sun as it was setting, قال للشمس, إنك مأمورة وأنا مأمور. You, O sun, are commanded by Allah, and I too am commanded by Allah. Allahumma ihbisha alayna fahubisat hatta fataha Allahu alayhi. O Allah, hold it back. Hold back the sun. And so Allah subhanahu wa ta'ala held back the sun until Allah subhanahu wa ta'ala granted him victory on his hands. And he is the man that the Prophet sallallahu alayhi wa sallam mentioned that the sun has never stopped for a man besides Yusha ibn Nun, as he was to conquer Bayt al-Maqdis. Allah held it back for 6 days until he completed the mission. By the way, subhanAllah, I always wonder, and this is of the mysteries that Allah Azza wa Jalla leaves in the Qur'an, perhaps so that you don't become obsessed with the details. After Musa found al-Khadr, what happened to Yusha? What happened to the Fatah? And it's in the same spirit of that they will say khamsa, they will say they are five or six or seven. These details belong to Allah subhanahu wa ta'ala, but certainly what Musa alayhi salam gained of an understanding of the qadr of Allah subhanahu wa ta'ala and divine nature would have been transplanted back into the fatah of Yusha ibn Nun alayhi salam, who understands Allah commands, Allah decrees, we go forth. And so the qualities are not just to believe in the power of Allah subhanahu wa ta'ala, to develop tawakkul, to develop the trust in Allah subhanahu wa ta'ala, but also the quality of not being distracted by the allure of this world as you pursue the eternity of Jannah. We also know from the Messenger of Allah sallallahu alaihi wasallam that none of those who worshipped the Baqarah, who worshipped the calf, were amongst those who Allah azza wa jalla allowed to enter Jerusalem with Yusha ibn Nun. That this was a different generation, a smaller generation of righteous people, the children of some of those who disobeyed, which shows you the possibility of redemption in the children of those who disobeyed. But Allah azza wa jalla granted them victory. And as Imam al-Tabari rahimahullah and others narrate, that Yusha alayhi salam died at the age of 127 after defeating seven tribes, and he's believed to be buried in As-Salt in Al-Urdun today, in Jordan today. Story should be over now, right? But it's always the same cycle. Allah grants a righteous generation victory, and then they disobey Allah again. Allah sends them Hisqil, Ilyas, Uzair, prophet after prophet after prophet to remind them to come back to Allah subhanahu wa ta'ala, but wickedness overcomes them again. And in their prosperity, they develop spiritual poverty. And they move away from Allah subhanahu wa ta'ala. Then Allah sends Samuel, the Prophet Samuel alayhi salam. And Samuel is asked by Bani Israel, who have now been run out once again, despised once again, diminished once again, send us a king that we can fight behind and reclaim our glory. And Allah sends Talut. Talut alayhi salam.
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1: Assalamu alaikum wa rahmatullahi wa barakatuh. 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And of course, this is the program, Palestine is Still the Issue. You were listening to the voice of Sheikh Umar Sulaiman before the break. We now continue with episode 3, where Sheikh Umar Sulaiman continues expanding on Al-Aqsa in his series entitled Al-Aqsa, the Past, Present and Promise. And of course, tonight the focus is the prophets, the Messiah and the Promised Land.
2: Talut comes forth, chosen by Samuel because of his righteousness, and the same people reject him because he's not from the elite tribes, nor is he elite in wealth. Does it sound familiar? Think about Quraysh when they saw the Prophet ﷺ, or Bani Qurayza and Qaynuqa and Nadir and Medina when they saw the Prophet ﷺ, like him? Now the Prophet ﷺ was from the most noble of lineage, but why not us? And he's not rich. He doesn't have the glory of a king, the embellishments of a king. He's different. Talut was poor, and he was from the descendants of Binyamin alayhi salam. SubhanAllah, the irony of how it just travels. Yusuf and Binyamin from a different mother, and so they were put to the side. He's from Binyamin, but Allah Azza wa Jalla describes him as bastatan fil ilmi wal jism, that Allah gave him tremendous knowledge and tremendous strength. And if you want victory, you follow a man of faith, a man of knowledge, a man of strength that Allah subhanahu wa ta'ala has chosen. And Allah Azza wa Jalla even gave an ayah, just as he gave an ayah to the Prophet sallallahu alayhi wa sallam, ayah to the Prophet sallallahu alayhi wa sallam. And that ayah was al-tabut. The tabut was a casket of sorts that had some of the belongings of Musa alayhi salam and Harun alayhi salam, and they used to keep them for barakah, for blessing. And the enemies who had now spread through the land under Jalut, Goliath, the Philistines, who by the way have nothing to do with Philistine and the Arabs, but Goliath spreads corruption through the land, implores a very Fir'aunic way of dealing with Bani Israel. يُذَبِّحُونَ أَبْنَاءَكُمْ وَيَسْتَحْيُونَ نِسَاءَكُمْ. Once again, killing children, wreaking corruption, beating them back into their corners. Allah subhanahu wa ta'ala restores the tabut back to Talut in a divine fashion. And so the angels bring the tabut from the seizure of Jalut to Talut, from Goliath to Saul to Talut. And that is a sign of Allah subhanahu wa ta'ala's blessing. And it's a sign that Allah will send the malaika, will send the angels to give you victory. Allah Azza wa Jalla will propel you to victory so long as you remain upon that way. Talut goes forward. Some of the narrations of Tafsir mention about 30,000 men. The army of Jalut, of Goliath, is anywhere from 250,000 to 500,000. A significantly larger army, and mighty in strength, huge in size, fully equipped with all of the military equipment that was necessary at the time. And Talut goes forth with divine providence. And it was here that Allah Azza wa Jalla sends another test, the test of sincerity. And sincerity shows in attrition. Think about this, like go back to Musa alayhi salam's people who were not worthy, and then Yusha alayhi salam saying like, I can't have you if you're still being told. And now the greatest test of sincerity and courage and yaqeen and certainty is attrition, which is what? That after a long journey, striving in the desert, they arrive at the Jordan River. And Allah subhanahu wa ta'ala mentions that Talut says to them, إِنَّ اللَّهَ مُبْتَلِيكُمْ بِنَهَمْ. Allah is testing you with this river. Do not drink from this river. That's the test of attrition. What made the Sahaba so special in battle was that they always had that extra push of iman that the other side could not understand. That always allowed them to propel forward at the very end. That attrition, that resilience that Allah describes, or the Prophet ﷺ describes the people of Gaza today, Ta'if al-Mansur, today, the saved group today, that they push to the end. And so you're thirsty. And the lesson is, don't drink from the water, because that's the order. Why? Don't ask why. Follow the rules. Follow the command. And unfortunately, شَرِبُوا مِنْهُ إِلَّا قَلِيلًا مِنْهُمْ. Almost all of them drank from the river. And so how many graduated from that test of anywhere from 30,000 to 80,000 men? How many of them graduated? Anyone know? Alhamdulillah, you're either learning or you're asleep then. It's actually a hadith which shows you, subhanAllah, the divine transfer here. Al-Bara' radiallahu ta'ala anhu says, حَدَّثَنِي أَصْحَابُ مُحَمَّدٍ صَلَّى اللَّهُ عَلَيْهِ وَسَلَّمٍ مِّمَّنْ شَهِدَ بَدْرٍ, that the companions of

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And that is, of course, in this case, بِضْعَةَ عَشَرَ وَثَلَاثَمِئَةَ, that 310 and some, and we know that the people of Badr were 313 approximately. The Sahaba in Badr, the best of this ummah, were the people of Badr, and they were 313. And the Sahaba are saying that we are the same number as the best that were purified, that got to march forth towards Jerusalem. I read that hadith and it blew my mind. It really did, subhanAllah, when you think about it. Like how the divine promise keeps on coming back over and over and over again. Talut would rather 313 sincere people than 30,000 men whose hearts cannot be trusted. Because that's where victory comes. And remember when Jibreel alayhi salam says, what do you say about Ashabu Badr, Ahl Badr, the people of Badr amongst you, the companions of the Prophet ﷺ said, Khiyaruna, they're the best of us. And Jibreel alayhi salam said, and they're the best of the angels. And here, 313 men were the only men that were worthy from the army of Talut. And he continues, and he says, مَا جَاوَزَ مَعَهُ النَّهْرَ إِلَّا مُؤْمِنٍ, that no one passed the river with Talut except for a true believer. And no one stood with the Prophet ﷺ in Badr except for a true believer. There were no hypocrites amongst the people of Badr. Allah subhanahu wa ta'ala gave them a decisive victory. And of the most righteous of those that followed. You know, there is a scene in Badr before the battle, the two Mu'adhs tapping on the shoulder of the senior companions, Sa'd ibn Abi Waqas, Abd al-Rahman ibn Auf, and they're saying, which one of those is Abu Jahl? We're ready to go fight him. Come on, man. These are the people that were with little kids that show up on the day of Badr and say, we're ready, and that beg their parents to go out and to be alongside the Prophet ﷺ. A young man arises from the army of Talut. And he's a young man from Beit Lahim, from Bethlehem. And he has righteous parents. Who is this young man? Dawood alayhi salam. The father of Dawood alayhi salam permits the rest of the kids to go, but he doesn't want Dawood to go. Dawood insists on going forth and joining the army of Talut. He joins the army of Talut, and he is the one who rises to the occasion. He is the one whom Allah subhanahu wa ta'ala grants victory over Jalut, over Goliath. And as he defeats the army of Goliath, Allah subhanahu wa ta'ala allows Dawood alayhi salam to capture Jerusalem and to make it the capital of his kingdom and a hub of ibadah, of worship and spirituality and true connection with Allah subhanahu wa ta'ala. Dawood alayhi salam, who exemplifies just rule, who exemplifies al-adab, who exemplifies not being deceived by who your parents are or what tribe you come from. Dawood alayhi salam, who encompasses all of the desired qualities of man, yet is not held back by the usual desires of man. And I want you to think about this. If you took the way the Prophet ﷺ praised Dawood alayhi salam in his qualities, subhanAllah, that could be an entire book in and of itself. That could be a risala in and of itself. When Adam alayhi salam saw his children, before we were even here, and he saw light coming from this young man, he said, who is that? How much nur he has. And Adam alayhi salam even gave him decades of his own life. So this young man needs to live more. 60 years is not enough for him. Give him 40 of my life. Let him live 100 years. Because Dawood alayhi salam is a man of salah. The Prophet ﷺ mentioned, khayrul qiyam. The best of qiyam is the qiyam of Dawood alayhi salam. You know that concept of the last third of the night? Dawood alayhi salam used to pray in the last third of the night. The best of siyam, the best of fasting is the fasting of Dawood alayhi salam. How much did Dawood used to fast? How much did he used to fast? Every other day. Imagine the state of the heart of a person who fasts every other day. By the way, the first person I ever met in my life who actually does Siyam Dawood is someone who's a convert to Islam, who regularly has done it. A sister that converted to Islam has been upon it for years. May Allah Azza wa Jalla preserve her and keep her steadfast upon it. Blew my mind. Imagine the state of the heart of a person that fasts every other day. So his Qiyam, his Siyam, his shukr, اِعْمَلُوا آلَ دَاوُودَ شُكْرًا, his gratitude that Allah praises in the Qur'an. He was worthy because of that. And here is something very important too. That if you open a version of the Bible today, and you read about King David, he's not that person. He's a person who's deceitful at times. He's a person who sends out his general
to go out and die.

Die in battle because he finds the wife of that general desirable as he catches her bathing so that he can steal her from him. He is denigrated with the worst of qualities. Look at the way that he's praised by the Prophet Sallallahu Alaihi Wasallam. Look at the qualities that have been assigned to him. And yes, we believe wholeheartedly that these are not the original scriptures and texts about Dawood Alaihi Wasallam, that these were assigned to him, that these were placed on him. Because if you can make a person of that lowliness of quality still capable of that highness of victory, then our lowly qualities should not stop us from victory. They're not disqualifying qualities anymore. And that is a significant departure that we have with the narrative around Dawood alayhi salam and other prophets as well. So he's the opposite of that. So Dawood alayhi salam again exemplifies the qualities that were necessary to be granted that gift. Praised by the Prophet sallallahu alaihi wasallam, he ruled for about 30 decades, and then Sulaiman alaihi salam rises, and Sulaiman alaihi salam becomes king. This is around now 933 BC to 972 BC, and this is the culmination of the political power and the kingdom of Bani Israel. Right? He builds masajid, and when we say masajid, we mean places of worship all over the earth. Ibn Abbas radiallahu anhumah mentions over 40 of them. And he particularly invests in Al-Aqsa, in a place of worship in the Holy Land, knowing the blessing and virtue of that land. And he makes dua at that time, as we said, that no one will come to this masjid. وَأَلَّا يَأْتِيَ هَذَا الْمَسْجِدَ أَحَدٌ لَا يُرِيدُ إِلَّا صَلَاةَ فِيهِ إِلَّا خَرَجَ مِنْ ذُنُوبِهِ كَيَوْمِ وَلَدَتُ أُمُّهُ, that no one will come to this place only to pray, except that they will leave this place like the day that their mother gave birth to them. After Sulaiman alayhi salam, we now come to the year 587 BC. And this is a name that I don't expect any of you to remember. Nabucodonosor, you all remembered it? But this is who many of the Mufassirin mentioned in the Qur'an, وَمَنْ أَظْلَمُ مِمَّنْ مَنَعَ مَسَاجِدَ اللَّهِ أَنْ يُذْكَرَ فِيهَا اسْمُهُ وَسَعَى فِي خَرَابِهَا. The first person we know to destroy, to have tulyan, to actually destroy the remnants of worship in Al-Aqsa. And so this is the first destruction by the Babylonians. And the Babylonians would ransack much of the land around the Sham until they specifically honed in on Palestine. They besieged Quds twice, one time in 597 BC, another time in 589 BC, and then finally in 586 BC, he raids and kicks out the entire population and destroys all of the remnants of Bani Israel in that population. He depopulates it almost entirely. So anything of Sulaiman alayhi salam, anything of Bani Israel at that time is expelled. Now here's the thing, even in Jewish tradition, this is attributed to the deterioration of faith and manners and character of Bani Israel. That wickedness bears defeat. Righteousness bears victory. Wickedness bears defeat. And so now, Jerusalem is under the rule of the Babylonians. It's at this time, to show you the movement of the world, we're about 1,000 years before the Prophet ﷺ, that you start to see the first appearance of what would become Banu Qaynuqa, Banu Qurayza, and Banu Nadir in the area of Al-Madinah Munawwara, in the area of Yathrib, anticipating where the direction of light will come. So it's actually at this point when the Babylonians expel and depopulate Jerusalem from Bani Israel, that some of them start to make their way and head to that land. The year 537, Cyrus, the Persian king, conquers Babylon, and he allows for the Jews to return to Jerusalem, and they begin to rebuild in the area of Al-Aqsa, to rebuild the temple. So this is 537 BC. 516, Darius the Great completes the temple, and so under Persian rule, the second temple is complete, right? The second temple is complete, and this is going to last up until we now have Alexander the Great in the year 332 approximately BC conquering Jerusalem. So you go from Babylonian to Persian to Greek. And when the Greeks enter, then in this case, the region is influenced by all sorts of Hellenistic practices, all sorts of Greek culture. And so the temple is there, 352, as it was rebuilt. The temple is there, and it's going to stand, but you start to see Greek influence coming under Alexander the Great. 164 BC, the Hasmonean dynasty establishes rule. I'm going to fast forward to Isa alayhi salam, coming to Jesus, peace be upon him. 63 BC,
Pompey the Great takes

Jerusalem, and he's a Roman general. So the Romans, who had established now dominance around Asham, around Syria, are able to, in the year 64, are able to conquer Jerusalem, 63 BC. 47 BC, Julius Caesar conquers Alexandria and then defeats Pompey in 45 BC. And then under Julius Caesar, Judaism is officially recognized as a legal religion under Roman rule. Under Roman rule. And so they start to practice an allowance of Judaism to exist under Roman rule, but of course with Roman conditions. Julius Caesar is murdered in the year 43 BC. We're getting closer to Isa alayhi salam. The Roman civil war starts. Herod the Great is designated as the king of the Jews by the Roman Senate. And so the Roman Empire installs Herod the Great, who is technically from Bani Israel, to rule under the provisions of the Romans. So it's Judea as a client kingdom. Not a fully independent kingdom, but a kingdom that exists under a kingdom. And so everyone knows that while Herod is the throne in Jerusalem, that the power behind the throne is the Roman occupation. And Herod the Great will crush any type of opposition. He was a brutal ruler. He didn't allow any type of revolution, any type of revolt. And so people feared the iron fist of Herod. But during that time, what he did to the area of Jerusalem was he turned it into a tourist destination. I'll let your imagination make parallels to the times as they come, all right? He turned it into a tourist destination. He established a bazaar in the area of the holy place. Roman artifacts, Roman influence starts to show up even in the area of the temple. And so while architecturally, Jerusalem never looks more beautiful, the spirit is completely gone. And this is now where you have what the Romans practiced, which was called syncretism, where they accepted religious beliefs and philosophical teachings as long as they were tempered by the greater Roman political power and the greater Roman doctrine. So what's happening to Bani Israel? The righteous amongst Bani Israel are a shrinking breed, shrinking group. Bani Israel, though, many of them are still sick of the political humiliation of the Romans. They can't stand living under the grip of the Roman Empire. So they don't want victory for Allah. They want victory for political dominance. We want to overthrow the Roman system for political dominance. And so the weight now is on for Al-Masih. And Al-Masih, the Messiah is Al-Masih ibn Dawood. I always chuckle when I see bin Dawood, like in the Haramain. The weight is for Al-Masih, the son of David, meaning someone from the lineage of Dawood alayhi salam. And the word Messiah means anointed, chosen. And if you look at the early Jewish teachings, you'll find that they believed in a Masih in the same way that we think of a Mujaddid, that every 100 years Allah sends a reviver that uplifts them out of their political humiliation, that revives their state of affairs, that brings them back to a position of power. And so here in this case, Orthodox Jews, till today by the way, they hold it as one of the 13 principles of faith. Reformed Jews actually don't believe in a Messiah at all. So similar to, Qur'aniyun, those that say we only believe in the Qur'an, and if it's not in the Qur'an, it's not real. Reformed Jews will point to the fact that the Messiah, or this concept of a Messiah that has this type of specification, is not explicit enough, or the messianic concept is not explicitly mentioned in the Torah, in the first five books, therefore they don't accept it. Who is this person? A great military leader, a king that other leaders will look to for guidance, that will bring people back to the worship of one God, a person that will descend from Dawood alayhi salam. Weapons of war will be destroyed. By the way, I'm quoting straight from the Bible as it exists today. These are all traits of the Messiah, Al-Masih ibn Dawood. And they were so desperate for a Masih to bring them out of political humiliation and restore the temple and give them the promised land without any type of religious consideration, that they even assigned the Persian King Cyrus as a Messiah. They called him a Masih too, even though he's absolutely not within the corpus of what would fit the category. And if you read the Psalm 137, verse 8 and 9, O Babylon, you will be destroyed. Happy is the one who pays you back for what you have done to us. Blessed is the one who grabs your babies and smashes them against the stone. There's a vindictive nature of overthrow, of getting back to a place of victory.
Before Isa

0: عليه السلام المسيح عيسى عليه السلام المسيح ابن مريم. You have two famous claimants to being the Messiah, to bring Bani Israel back to their place of power. First you have Judas Maccabeus, who's about 160 BC, but he's mentioned because he's very successful before he's killed. He purifies the temple of Jerusalem. He is someone who frees Bani Israel from foreign domination. He ushers in a temporary period of dominance, and that is actually when Hanukkah is celebrated every year, referring to his victory to free them from foreign dominance. And then you have Simon of Perea, who to me, subhanAllah, is really a fascinating figure. There was a National Geographic documentary called The First Jesus, and it's about Simon of Perea because he's right at the same time of Isa alayhi salam. In fact, he's believed to have launched his revolt the same time that Jesus was born, the same year that Isa alayhi salam was born. And he was a slave of Herod the Great, but he rebelled and he managed to burn down multiple palaces. He burnt down the palace in Jericho. He managed to outsmart Herod in many ways and conquer much of his palaces, much of his territory, and many of Bani Israel believed that he was the one. This is our Messiah. This is al-Masih ibn Dawood, Simon. But then he was caught and he was beheaded.
1: 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Tonight in part 3, Sheikh Umar Sulaiman explored Al-Aqsa, the prophets, the Messiah and the promised land. Well, that concludes tonight's program. From us, Muhammad Fasih Peterson, I bid you assalamu alaikum wa rahmatullahi wa barakatuh. Big shukran to Yasmina Peterson. And of course, this program is brought to you courtesy of the Al-Quds Foundation.
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0: 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That's the 31st of October at Darul Islam. 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

Assalamu alaikum wa rahmatullahi wa barakatuh. 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Alhamdulillah, thumma alhamdulillah. We ask Allah subhanahu wa ta'ala, Allah subhanahu wa ta'ala accepts our fajr, salah, Allah ta'ala grant, and Allah ta'ala accept our tasbih and our tahleel and our dhikrullah. Allah accept all our ibadah. Ameen, ameen, ya rabbal alameen. The acceptance of Allah subhanahu wa ta'ala is of utmost importance, of the one of the things that is of the utmost importance, the acceptance of Allah subhanahu wa ta'ala. You know, it is the 3rd of October, you know, it is the start of a new month, and it's also the kind of the coming to the conclusion of the year 2026. Alhamdulillah, thumma alhamdulillah, ya salam. Allah ta'ala has blessed us with a number of opportunities and chances, and we have taken some of those opportunities, and we have, you know, done our best. And so the acceptance of Allah subhanahu wa ta'ala, as you know, we experience a lot of people going on Umrah and leaving, you know, for the Holy Lands, and it reminds me of the incident of Nabi Ibrahim and Nabi Ismail alayhi salam building the Kaaba. And subhanallah, what a important, what a significant, what a great action this is. Nabi Ibrahim alayhi salam goes through such a trial in his life, throughout his life. Nabi Ismail, you know, gets left by his father, subhanallah, and he himself and his mother needs to take care of themselves, you know, through the qudra and the power of Allah subhanahu wa ta'ala. But both Nabi Ibrahim and Nabi Ismail, they don't have very easy lives, if you can look at it and we can understand it, you know, being trialed and tested constantly. And then, you know, Allah subhanahu wa ta'ala grants them this opportunity to build this massive, beautiful, significant building, you know, that is the Kaaba. And the moment they are done with the building of the Kaaba, this very, again, subhanAllah, we cannot stress, like those that have not gone and those that have gone, you know, speak to them, ask them about the experience. Ask them about the experience of, you know, being at the Kaaba, and they will express to them the you know, to you and to us, the magnitude, the magnificence, the magnetic field, that the attraction that one feels to the Kaaba, subhanallah, ya salam. Allah ta'ala grant us all to stand in front of the beautiful house of Allah subhanahu wa ta'ala. And so when Nabi Ibrahim alayhi salam and Nabi Ismail alayhi salam is, you know, concluding with this great a'mal, the first thing they ask, the first thing they ask is, Rabbana taqabbal minna, O Allah, accept from us. Because they understand that even if we give the entire world in servitude, in service, in worshipping of Allah subhanahu wa ta'ala, Allah is not in need. Allah is not, doesn't require, it's not compulsory upon Allah to accept that thing, to, you know, to take the thing that we offer to Allah subhanahu wa ta'ala. And so when, you know, subhanallah, any a'mal that we do, any opportunity that we take, we ask Allah ta'ala, Rabbana taqabbal minna, O Allah, accept from us. So may Allah subhanahu wa ta'ala accept each and everyone's fajr, each and everyone, the a'mal and the good deeds that you have been doing, Allah ta'ala accept. And Allah ta'ala forgive our shortcomings, and Allah ta'ala overlook our shortcomings, and grant us the strength and the opportunity to take again the opportunities and the chance and the gifts of Allah subhanahu wa ta'ala. And as a reminder to us all, the Voice of the Cape's golden hour luncheon in loving memory of late Buddha Yusuf Fisher.

rahimahullah, come along and celebrate the legacy of Buddha Yusuf Fischer and mark that he has left in all of our lives. He's gone but never forgotten. This will be taking place on the 31st of October 2026 at Darul Islam High School Hall. Tickets are 400 Rand per person. Tickets are available in the following venues: Taz Boutique in Gagesville, Classic Butcher in Westgate, Mitchell's Muslim Butcher in Woodlands. For more information, contact 021-442-3500. Again, 021-442-3500. What to expect in our program this morning? We will be starting off with our dynamic dialogue with Ridwan Hanika in studio. We will also be doing our Yasmina's Insta Insights, and we conclude with our morning du'as. Inshallah, we now turn to our Asma'ul Husna, as Allah subhanahu wa ta'ala tells us, informs us, Lahul Asma'ul Husna, to him, Allah subhanahu wa ta'ala, belongs the most wonderful and the most beautiful of names. And Allah subhanahu wa ta'ala wishes and wants us to call him by. Allah wishes and wants us to call and ask him and to cry to him and to turn to him. One question I always have is that which of the names of Allah subhanahu wa ta'ala is your most preferred name? Which of the names of Allah subhanahu wa ta'ala resonates and touch your life the most significantly? Which of the names of Allah subhanahu wa ta'ala in times of happiness do you exclaim? In times of sorrow do you call to? Which of the names of Allah subhanahu wa ta'ala? And this morning, alhamdulillah, thumma alhamdulillah, we have the opportunity to listen to all 99 names of Allah subhanahu wa ta'ala and let it resonate, let it enter our heart, let it, you know, go deep into the crevice of our body. And let we absorb that beautiful names of Allah subhanahu wa ta'ala. Ameen ya Rabbil Alameen. So the adab is we face Qibla and we breathe in and we hold it there for a few seconds, contemplating about the greatness and the wonders of Allah subhanahu wa ta'ala, and out and in again, and realizing how many gifts and wonders and presents Allah subhanahu wa ta'ala has gifted us with, and out. Last one, and hold it there in just a moment of stillness and quiet, and out, and we enjoy the beautiful Asma'ul Husna.

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0: Assalamu alaikum wa rahmatullahi wa barakatuh. Welcome back to Aim Awakenings, our segment titled Dynamic Dialogue. And this morning, alhamdulillah, we did mention in the introduction this morning that we are speaking to Ridwan Hanika. But we just left it there just to keep you in suspense a little bit. But Ridwan Hanika is a life coach, a consultant, a community practitioner with deep interest in making us human, how we understand ourselves, connect with others, and navigate life's challenges. Inshallah, Ridwan, more about that, inshallah. He is here in studio with us. Assalamu alaikum wa rahmatullahi wa barakatuh, Ridwan.
1: Assalamu alaikum wa rahmatullahi wa barakatuh. How are you doing,
0: Allah? Alhamdulillah. I find the very beautiful bio of yourself over here, but I think the dynamic dialogue is to figure out and to hear from yourself about yourself. I know it's a difficult topic, you know, subhanallah, but inshallah, ahlan wa sahlan to our program. Like we mentioned, dynamic dialogue. So that already means you are dynamic. May Allah subhanahu wa ta'ala bless you and grant all the good work that you are doing a means of encouragement for us all, inshallah. Amen.

0: so many over the years from an architectural point of view. You ask me, I'll tell you.
1: SubhanAllah. Yeah. SubhanAllah. I love the fact that you can mention exactly from where you were born. That's so important, SubhanAllah. You mentioned you are the eldest, so I know about the eldest children. One thing I know is they generally the most handsome of all the children.
0: SubhanAllah.
1: Is that true? I don't know. Because I'm also the oldest. I think
0: it must be true.
1: It must be true, right?
0: Bismillah. Alhamdulillah.
1: And born in Athlone, bred in Athlone. Mm. Schooling?
0: I attended Habibia Primary and then Islamic College after that. On to UCT. I did my undergrad at UCT. So I've got a major in organizational psychology and economics. And then I studied at UNISA. I did my honors through UNISA. And at the same time, I did first year at Dar Naim, and then I worked for a bit in coaching. Well, actually, one of my teachers from Islamia gave me a call one day and said, hey, you know what, I discovered this thing, it's called coaching. I think you'd be interested in it.
1: Okay.
0: And I went, found out about it, and even though I'd studied org psych for 8 years,
1: yes.
0: I then went on to build a career in coaching. Based on a course that I took for 2 days.
1: Okay.
0: And the org psych, you know, comes in useful, especially when I'm doing work with organizations. I'm just so excited about working with people and seeing the change happen, you know, like in front of your eyes. And that happens with coaching. So you get to be part of the journey. And then after a while, I experienced, or I found that clients were hitting sort of a ceiling, you know.
1: In the coaching now.
0: Yeah, right. And they tried different modalities, therapy, coaching, counseling, you know. And they all seemed to, like, hit the ceiling. And there were certain problems that they were facing that, you know, like, we just couldn't find solutions to it. And then around the same time, I was introduced to our Mufti, Sheikh Abdul Rahman.
1: Okay.
0: Khan. And he was the imam at Gardendale at the time. And I went to him and I said, you know, we're told Islam is this perfect way of life, right? And here I'm finding that there are Muslims struggling, sitting within situations that, you know, they find, like, really baffling.
1: Mm-hmm.
0: And he said, well, you know, some of those topics, I mentioned some of the topics, and he said, oh, no, there are scholars that, you know, mentioned it in this book and that book, and, you know, like, information is out there.
1: Correct.
0: It's just for us to, you know, to access it. And I was like, oh my God, that's, like, really interesting to me, and I want to be able to access it. But a lot of that is sitting in Arabic.
1: Yes,
0: right?
1: Yes.
0: And that just kick-started my studies at DTI.
1: Okay.
0: Spent, I think, the next 5 years studying full-time at DTI.
1: Okay.
0: And it changed my life.
1: SubhanAllah.
0: Yeah, it completely transformed my life, because when you have such a predominantly secular background,
1: mm-hmm.
0: you know, it shapes your thinking in a certain way. And then you look at the works of our scholars like Imam Ghazali, Haddad, Shah Ramadan, Abuti, and these are men who are masters in their sciences.
1: Correct.
0: You know, and they are really, like, oceans of knowledge,
1: mm-hmm.
0: When it comes to the human condition, you know. And so what you find within psychology, and I'm not trying to put psychology down, you know, it's just sort of a reality that I've experienced, and I'll own it as my experience, right? That it's a drop in the ocean compared to what we have in our Islamic tradition. You know, within the legacy of Islam, you know, there's a gnosis of the human condition that I haven't found anywhere else, you know. And it holds true, this concept that Islam is a perfect religion, you know, a perfect way of life. You know, it's more than a religion, it's a way of life.
1: Correct.
0: You know, and I was reading through this, I was doing some research for a chaplaincy manual that I'm working on.
1: Okay.
0: And one of my teachers mentioned, you know, he made reference to some chapters in Kitab al-Adhkar by Imam al-Nawawi.
1: Mm-hmm.
0: And SubhanAllah, if you see the detail, you know, and the subtleties

0: mentioned in the hadith and the stories of Rasul Sallallahu Alaihi Wasallam will blow your mind.
1: Subhanallah.
0: You know, 2 days ago, my granny, who's 91, had a heart attack. Right, Allah. 2 in the morning, she has a heart attack. Family obviously stress out their mind, and you know, we come to find out later, okay, you know, doctor came around, stabilized her, she's, you know, she's
1: better.
0: She's better, but she's weak, and you know, mm-hmm. she's not eating. And the family's like really worried, you know, our grandmother's not eating. And then I come across this hadith the same day, right, where the chapter starts off with, it's based on a weak hadith, right, but they mention that if you're visiting the sick, find out what they crave. Find out, like, we'd say, what you list for, right?
1: Yes.
0: And then go get that. And so they give this example of, you know, where Rasul Sallallahu Alaihi Wasallam asked someone, you know, what is it that, you know, that you're in the mood for? And then he instructed someone to go and get it, right? And then beneath that, they mention, I just want to pull it up quickly because I don't want to get the wording wrong.
1: Mashallah.
0: Right? They mention...
1: It's really wonderful to have a 91-year-old granny, subhanAllah.
0: SubhanAllah.
1: That's just like... Yes, Allah bless you and Allah increase you, inshallah.
0: She's truly an example to all of us.
1: Mashallah.
0: She's married for 66 years to my grandfather.
1: Yes, salam.
0: You know, so, nah, goals.
1: Subhanallah.
0: Yeah. So the chapter continues and says, we relate in the books of At-Tirmidhi and Ibn Majah from Uqba bin Amir, who reported that the Messenger of Allah sallallahu alaihi wasallam said, do not force your sick to eat and drink, for Allah feeds them and gives them to drink.
1: Yes, Allah.
0: And that's according to Tirmidhi. And it just put such contentment in my heart that I actually don't need to worry about my granny eating or lack thereof, because she is sustained by Allah.
1: Allah,
0: okay. You know? And that's just like one simple example, something that happened like literally yesterday. And our legacy is full with that.
1: There
0: are hundreds of thousands of hadith, you know, examples of the pious stories, etc., for us to draw on. And I've sort of taken that approach in the work that I do, you know. When faced with a problem, to look at, okay, right, you know, what resources did we have within our tradition, and how should we be thinking about this actually
1: from the Islamic perspective,
0: not how have we been raised to think about it, or you know, what's the media saying about it, whatever. How should we actually be thinking about this, you know, what does the system of Allah say about this thing, you know, and how do we then navigate that?
1: Rajwan Maaf, I just want to go a bit back, and I want to ask the word coaching example, right? Like, so I know a coach. The thing, when I see a coach, I think of some sport.
0: Yeah.
1: You know, soccer or some type of athletics.
0: Right.
1: And now suddenly, you know, I know you look very fit, and mashallah. And subhanAllah, I don't know, the muscles is there as well. And so, but like, what is coaching? Like, it's something quite new for our community. I think the world as well. And so what is this coaching?
0: So, I mean, it refers to life coaching.
1: Mm-hmm.
0: Right? It's a modality similar to therapy or counseling, with the difference that coaching is generally more forward-looking. So within counseling, yes, you're dealing with the present, but you're also considering, you know, what happened in the person's past, unpacking it. So trying to, you know, bring closure to that and whatnot. Coaching is a little bit more focused on your objectives, what you're trying to achieve, your stuckness, but relative to where you want to be, right? And so that's, in a nutshell, that's basically what we're referring to when we're talking about coaching.
1: So would you personally, you mentioned the fact that, look, you found this coaching, but you also have a background in psychology, but now the coaching has become more popular. Do you encourage that particular, or do you kind of still recommend counseling?
0: You have to take it on a case by case basis. With several of my clients, I work we do coaching and then therapy concurrently, right? Because there's certain things that are not coaching related issues, right? The coaching has a scope, therapy has a scope, and it's important, I believe, for a coach to stay in their lane.
1: Mm-hmm.
0: And too often you get people who, you know, you do a coaching course

0: and all of a sudden you were expert in everything.
1: Yes, yeah,
0: you know, and you want to give advice on everything.
1: Mm.
0: And you know, like, there are people doing the field a massive injustice, you know, and more than the field, we're doing the Ummah a massive injustice when we don't stay in our land, right? And so where I recognize that, you know, this is no longer a coaching issue, it's something that needs to be dealt with in therapy or in counseling or any other modality, really, because there are, you know, hundreds of them. Some people respond better to talk therapies, other more to somatic therapies, you know, and you have to find what's right for you. You know, that's the important thing.
1: Okay.
0: Too often we look at, you know, someone's talking about something and they talk about what worked for them.
1: Yes,
0: and then we feel like, oh, wow, I had that same problem, I must try that thing, you know. But we don't really appreciate where we are and what we respond to. Some of us respond to kindness, softness, subtlety. And then there are others who respond more to sternness and firmness and harshness, you know.
1: Master, to cut you also, I'm thinking of the problem that we have with AI now, you know, and where people is kind of almost using these tools for the coaching, for the counseling and the therapy. And the AI don't have the ability to kind of know when sometimes you just kind of don't tackle the problem, just let's go play something else, or let's just do something else, let's drink some tea, you know. Those subtleties that you're speaking about, the AI don't necessarily have the ability to see.
0: Yeah, you know, bigger than the AI and the field and what, you know, the field caters for or doesn't, we have to recognize the role of the therapist and the state of the therapist.
1: Correct.
0: You know, I was watching a podcast some time ago where they were talking about mental health practitioners, and sort of a very senior person in the field was saying, you know, he was asked, what percentage do you think is functioning well, you know, and doing a good job?
1: These are the practitioners.
0: He said, by his estimation, about 30%.
1: Yes, you know,
0: the reality that we have to appreciate, especially as Muslims, is that there are certain subtleties within our culture, within our traditions, within our teachings, etc., that affect us and that we respond to, that others aren't necessarily privy to, right? And when we overlook that, you find sort of this this extremism in our approach to things. So you'll have, for instance, sort of like a popular Western concept is this idea of divorcing your family and divorcing your parents and, you know, like cutting ties.
1: Yeah. Becoming independent.
0: We're quick to cut ties,
1: yeah,
0: you know. And a lot of our people are sort of adopting that mentality as well. No, my parents are toxic, my parents are this, my parents are that. And I'm not saying, like, they aren't toxic parents, right? They are parents who are abusive and who do a lot of harm, right? And that, like, requires a conversation, right? But there's a reality to a spiritual reality that you're dealing with when you are being patient with your parents, when you are being kind, when you are not blaming them for the state that you're in, even though they may have contributed to it. You know, you're taking responsibility for where you are right now. You know, and then again, so many other things that we deal with have a spiritual reality to it. You know, and the more secular sciences don't really appreciate that. They don't take it into account. Although you might see some version of it in the practices that eventually you end up having to engage in. So they'll talk maybe about, like, journaling or alone time, or, you know, like, we are not unfamiliar with this,
1: correct,
0: you know,
1: correct,
0: concept of muraqabah, you know, or making tadabbur and tafakkur, and, you know, like reflecting, you know, and taking personal inventory. You know, these are concepts that are well established in our tradition and are encouraged by our scholars, right? But what we have to also appreciate is we are sometimes not open to those messages. Sometimes you hear something from the Molana and you're like, nah, who is this brah? You know, did he actually study?
1: Yes.
0: He just spent like 6 years in the Uloom. You know, does he have any experience outside? Is he just preaching, you know, more Salah, more Quran, you know, and not really, you know, getting into a topic and understanding it, you know? And so we cut ourselves off from those sources. And what I've attempted to do in the work that I do is to sort of bridge that gap you know,

0: taking the sort of the wisdoms from our classical texts and from our scholars and presenting it in a way that is more palatable,
1: okay,
0: you know, to especially like the secular mind, you know, people who've studied and people who are professionals and who are working, etc., sure, who find it a little bit harder to look at things just again from a more spiritual point of view, mm-hmm, you know, mm-hmm, or a strictly Islamic point of view, mm-hmm, whatever. Because the it's not that the knowledge doesn't exist, it's that we sometimes don't have access to it,
1: mm,
0: or we can't bring ourselves to access it, even when we do have access,
1: mm,
0: because outwardly it doesn't seem like something that we would, you know, pick up or, you know, take on.
1: Mm-hmm. MashaAllah, subhanAllah, I love the fact that you are very grounded, and specifically also the fact that, you know, you mentioned that culturally we have received a lot from our pious predecessors. May Allah subhanahu wa ta'ala bless. I wanted to just to last few moments of our segment, but tomorrow morning, inshallah, we will touch more on it, inshallah, that how do we get in touch with you? Do you have actual programs that we can connect to? Or is it just the writing? You mentioned the fact that you are currently busy with authoring it.
0: Oh yeah, so you can call me directly if you want, 084-88-786-81. Otherwise, you can find me on Facebook, Instagram, at Coach Hanika.
1: Okay.
0: My website is undergoing a rebrand, so that's not live at the moment. It's offline for now. You can reach out on Instagram at Coach Hanika, right?
1: Or Coach
0: you can
1: Hanika.
0: WhatsApp me directly. Of a recent have been working a little bit more with organizations,
1: mm-hmm,
0: with regards to training and development.
1: Okay.
0: I, over the last year, have designed several programs dealing with burnout, specifically to the service professions. So your counselors, your teachers,
1: mm-hmm,
0: chaplains, imams, you know, social workers, really people who are serving the community, right? Because you're finding a high turnover and just a massive, you know, degree of burnout.
1: Mm-hmm.
0: You find this especially like amongst our teachers and our aid workers. You know, they're overburdened.
1: Mm-hmm.
0: You know. And so I designed a course for that's called Ready to Serve. And then I sort of noticed that in conjunction with that, people were struggling not just in their professional capacity, but sort of in a personal capacity.
1: Mm-hmm.
0: So offshoots from that are Ready to Parent. Because we find challenges, parental challenges. Our kids are facing things that we didn't face before. There's no manual on how to, you know,
1: yes,
0: navigate this.
1: So we have Ready to Serve, Ready to Parent.
0: Ready to Teach.
1: Ready to Teach.
0: And I had to...
1: These are courses that basically...
0: Yes, that I've created,
1: okay,
0: yeah.
1: Okay.
0: One of our scholars, Habib Umar, authored a discourse on teaching specifically relative to Islamic institutions.
1: Mm-hmm, okay.
0: I extracted from that several concepts that basically ground and help a teacher recover just that much faster.
1: Okay.
0: When dealing with students, and you know, because there's a very different approach from an Islamic perspective. The role of the teacher, and I take this in, you know, an example in my life, just the fact that I'm coaching, and that came from a call that a teacher made.
1: Mashallah.
0: You know, probably 6 years or so after I had left her classroom.
1: Subhanallah.
0: You know, but the concern of that teacher
1: yes,
0: remained.
1: And the connection that
0: yes,
1: you, subhanallah.
0: And you look at sort of stories of the older generation,
1: mm-hmm,
0: and just about everybody can tell you that one teacher that stood out, that actually showed an interest, that took care and, you know, invested some time and effort and energy, you know.
1: I mean,
0: and don't just focus on the syllabus.
1: SubhanAllah, Ridwan, we're running out of time.
0: Right.
1: MashaAllah. So I have ready to serve, ready to parent, and ready to teach, inshallah.
0: Nah.
1: So those are just three of the many that Ridwan Hanika is working on. Inshallah, tomorrow morning we'll be speaking more about some of the programs and more details, inshallah, to follow. Jazakumullahu khairan, Ridwan. Assalamu alaikum wa rahmatullahi wa barakatuh. That was Ridwan Hanika. A very beautiful program, inshallah. Tomorrow morning we'll be chatting with him a bit more and getting more of those details, inshallah. Stay tuned.
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0: Assalamu alaikum wa rahmatullahi wa barakatuh, and welcome back to AM Awakenings. Our segment now is Insta Insights, as Yasmina Peterson gives us some very insightful insights, inshallah. Ameen ya Rabbal Alameen. Enjoy.
1: Assalamu alaikum wa rahmatullahi wa barakatuh. The Insta Insight for this morning is about how to let go for Allah. Sometimes letting go doesn't mean you stopped caring. It means you finally accepted. Ya Allah, I want you more than I want this. And that is where tawakkul begins. You may have to let go of a person you desperately wanted, a future you imagined, a dua you kept repeating, a door you begged Allah to open, and your heart may still hurt. That doesn't mean you made the wrong choice. Allah says in Surah Baqarah, chapter 2, verse 216, Bismillah ar-Rahman ar-Rahim. Perhaps you hate a thing and it is good for you, and perhaps you love a thing and it is bad for you. Allah knows, you do not know. You only see what you want. Allah sees what you cannot. Letting go for Allah means you stop forcing what Allah has not written. You stop chasing what keeps taking you away from Him. You stop asking Allah to give you something that may be harmful for your deen. And you say, Ya Allah, choose for me. You don't have to pretend that it doesn't hurt. Cry, make dua. Tell Allah exactly how broken your heart feels, but don't let your pain make you disobey Him. Take your heartbreak to Allah, not away from Him. Sometimes letting go is an act of worship. You walk away from what is haram. You leave a relationship for Allah. You stop returning to the door. Allah is teaching you to close. You choose His pleasure over your attachment. And Allah promises in Quran, chapter 65, verses 2 to 3. Bismillah ar-Rahman ar-Rahim. Whoever is mindful of Allah, He will make a way out for them and provide for them from sources they could never imagine. You are not losing when you leave something for Allah. Allah knows what you sacrificed. One day, you may thank Allah for the very thing you once begged Him not to take away. So release it. Not because it meant nothing, but because Allah means more. Say, Ya Allah, if it is not written for me, remove it from my heart and replace it with something better for my deen and my akhirah. Then trust Him. What you leave for Allah will never be greater than what Allah can give you. And that is the Insta Insight for today.

0: Assalamu alaikum wa rahmatullahi wa barakatuh.
1: That was the voice of Yasmina Peterson, as she very insightful, very, very significant, very foresightful as well. MashaAllah, Allah Ta'ala increase for her. We turn now to our commercials. We'll be right back after.
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0: Ameen. 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May Allah subhanahu wa ta'ala accept, may Allah ta'ala grant khairat and barakat and goodness, inshallah, that every dhikr, every reminder, every nasiha, every advice, every tasbih and tahleel, every la ilaha illallah, every subhanallah, walhamdulillah, wa la ilaha illallah, every ayah of Quran is a means of upliftment, encouragement, improvement in our life. Subhanallah. Let Allah subhanahu wa ta'ala fill our life with His nur and His barakah and His goodness. It's important that we make dua for each other. It's important that we keep each other in our du'as, subhanallah. There's so many people and so many things and so many people and things and things against us. Things against us, ya salam. But we are here for each other. We are one ummah. I might not be physically able to be there to support you, but my du'as is there with you. You know, subhanallah. I might not be able to physically congratulate you, to be happy for you, you know, to be part of your enjoyment, but my du'as is for you. You know, subhanallah. And that goes for each other. Please keep me in your du'as, and I will keep you in my du'as. And we might not have seen each other, but we know that we are there for each other as one ummah of Nabi Muhammad sallallahu alayhi wa sallam. Jazakumullah khairan, inshallah. I say to you, sabah al khair, sabah al nur, sabah al barakah. Have a good morning. Have a morning filled with the nur of Allah subhanahu wa ta'ala, and have a morning filled with the blessings of Allah subhanahu wa ta'ala. What is blessings? Blessings is ziyada fil khair, an increase in goodness, an increase in goodness. So we all require and wish for that increase in goodness. Ameen, ya Rabbal Alameen. From myself, Mawlana Fudail Jones, Jazakumullah khairan. Assalamu alaikum wa rahmatullahi wa barakatuh. Allah.
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6: The time is 7 o'clock. I'm Leon Paulson. Assalamu alaikum and good morning. Cape Town has unveiled plans to transform its iconic unfinished foreshore highways with a new bridge, tunnel, promenade and neighborhood. Mayor Jordan Hill-Lewis says the project will ease congestion and unlock about 15 hectares of land for housing, public space and economic development. The first phase would build a new bridge over the Betegraag and widen the inbound freeway, linking it directly to Helen Suzman Boulevard. In other news, the head of the African Commission on Human Rights and People's Rights, Solomon Ayele Teruso, says South Africa has the right to enforce its immigration laws while protecting the rights of undocumented migrants, speaking in Pretoria after a delegation completed a five-day promotion mission to South Africa. He said being undocumented does not remove a person's human rights.
7: Everyone within the jurisdiction of South Africa, the human rights, accompany that person irrespective of legal status. Some of the industries in South Africa are a product of migrant labor. South Africa is also a major economic hub. So there are things that cannot be dealt with at a national level.
6: The Department of Basic Education says excellence recognized through the National Teaching Award should help drive professional development. The department has urged award-winning teachers to share their knowledge and teaching methods with colleagues to improve learning across schools. Spokesperson Terence Carlos says continued teacher development is essential as educators face changing learning needs, technology and growing demands for stronger literacy and numeracy.
8: The department congratulates the outstanding educators and school leaders recognized as part of the 2026 National Teaching Awards, celebrating excellence, innovation, leadership and professional commitment across South Africa's basic education sector. The National Teaching Awards remain one of the sector's foremost and important platforms for recognizing teachers who demonstrate excellence in their classrooms.
6: And finally, tickets for this year's VOC Golden Hour Luncheon are now available at selected stores across Cape Town. The event will take place on the 31st of October at Darul Islam in Greenhaven and will honour the legacy of the late Bertie Yusuf Fisher, founder of Golden Hour. Tickets can now be purchased at Taz Boutique in Gatesville, Classic Butcher in Westgate, Mitchell's Muslim Butcher in Woodlands. VOC station manager Gulam Fakir has more.
9: We're doing this luncheon in honor of Bertie Yusuf Fisher because we couldn't have one last year for obvious reasons. But when we look at honoring our people who played such a pivotal role in the community, I want you to think about this. The Baitul Aman aid for the Frail Care Center, they became so much more popular, and where people started contributing, to the establishment through the likes of a program like the Golden Hour. Otherwise, there would be no.

0: publicity around things like that, and who made it possible but Yusuf.
1: In a reminder, we next a lot of time, the Urubi at 12:38. And a recap of top stories, Cape Town unveils plans to transform foreshore highways and National Teaching Awards to drive teacher development. At the end of this bulletin, we'll be back to 18 with the latest news. For VOC News, I am Leandra Paulson.
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4: This is the voice of the Cape.

Assalamu alaikum wa rahmatullahi wa barakatuh. I am Zairunisa Karim. We've received the following janazah notice. It will be the janazah of Tasleem Leonard. The address number 5, Blenheim Street, Rocklands in Mitchell's Plain. The time of janazah will be at 3 o'clock today. Salatul janazah will take place at the Al-Hidayah Masjid in Rocklands, Mitchell's Plain. The maid will be laid to rest at the Mowbray Makbara. You may contact Wasima, the wife, on 074-943-5194 or Abdul Basir, the brother, on 063-205-0848. And that's regarding the janazah of Tasleem Leonard of number 5, Blenheim Street, Rocklands in Mitchell's Plain. Inna lillahi wa inna ilayhi raji'un.

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0: Assalamu alaikum wa rahmatullahi wa barakatuh and a very good morning. Welcome to Saturday Live right here on the Voice of the Cape 91.3 FM. You're with myself, Muhammad Zainul Abidin Shah Hussein Al Qadri fi Taykhadal. And of course, with me, none other than the master of disaster, the man himself. That's a tight jeans. Any peril, tafadil tawfi, assalamu alaikum.
1: Wa alaikum salam wa rahmatullahi wa barakatuh, Muhammad Zain. That reminds me, I must buy me a new jeans. This is an old one. And yes, it's too tight, and I want to go away from these tight
0: jeans. No, but this was a skinny jeans.
1: A skinny jeans, yes, yes. I don't know what.
0: This must be a skinny knee.
1: Who's there?
0: Excuse me, give me a skinny.
1: No, I'm not. But great being here, Muhammad Zain.
0: But my facet is more of a headphones can Allah, let's see if I can wear.
1: Yes, indeed.
0: Who's there? The headphones against in the house, no.
1: Wa alaikum salam alaikum.
0: Well, of course, bright and early, all the way in Paarl. That is where we are this morning, and more specifically at the Boland Summer Festival at the Daljua Safat Stadium. That is where we are. And of course, on the technical duties, also the Yalla Klumi NCE. Was it from Mohammed Fasih Peterson? We've got Faldi van der Lely. And then we've got a very tired Zahir Zaza Abrams, because Zahir Hassan Hassan, and the evidence of the Cassini. Yeah, so, yeah. So yeah, because apparently it was a very nice evening last night. Lots of fun. And of course, there's an entire weekend still for you to come and support the Paarl Muslim Jemaah, yeah, at the Boland Summer Festival. But if I don't, nice to be back in the pedal.
1: Oh, too lovely indeed. And also, congratulations, Voice of the Cape. Very well set up here. Very nice indeed. Very impressive. As I walk towards the studio, the mobile studio.
0: I don't understand what is different since last year.
1: It's nice and colorful with the gazebo up, etc. Little table. The tablecloth is well pinned into the lawns and so of Paarl.
0: Pinned, yeah.
1: Yes, indeed. But great being here, Muhammad Zain.
0: No, absolutely. And weather-wise this morning, a little bit on the fresh side, which we don't mind.
1: Yeah, yeah.
0: Generally, sure. I think when we come here, it's a bit fresh. And then as it comes towards 10 o'clock, but the tijd wat ons uit die wijn het gaan, dan kan ons voel, beginne warm te raak. But I think, but of course we'll get Bidafidel to tell us what the weather's going to be a bit later.
1: Yes, indeed, I certainly will. We took a little walkies around the stalls, and somehow I felt that there's more stalls this year.
0: It appears like there's more stalls. You've got this massive tea garden on the one side, where also entertainment happen. And then, of course, you've got all of these stalls. Yeah, it's at Kloom, at Kost, at flea market stalls.
1: Absolutely.
0: Just about everything that you can think about. Van een stukje confit tot groente, tot kleren. Ik heb die onderkleren gezien. Is die onderkleren gezien bij de
1: wijn? No, I did not, sir. But I'm sure somewhere you might find it.
0: The one thing I didn't see yet, but maybe it's too early, but they need to open up. Die mensen wat die koffie verkoop. Koffie en cursistes hier bij die festival, hè?
1: Yes, please. And they must remember that we have a toilet very close to us. So, yes, I do need coffee. I try to avoid it.
0: Tell the people, what did I beg you for the last...
1: Oh, yes.
0: For the past 20 minutes.
1: Kanala Fadl, go there, go to the toilet now, man.
0: This must be your fitness. Say, Fadl, that's a toilet.
1: Yeah.
0: No, I don't need to.
1: Oh, the other bit of magic is, Muhammad Zain, on a morning like this, I don't take my pee pillage.
0: Is it?
1: Yeah, no, I take that when I get home again.
0: Is it?
1: Yeah.
0: Okay, so you... That's okay.
1: Alhamdulillah, yes I am. Yes, okay. I am. Until, of course, I have some coffee, then I'll be in trouble again.
0: Absolutely lovely. So we'll see in the next few minutes.

0: Hopefully we'll get hold of your WhatsApp messages on the number 08. What's the number, Fadel?
1: That's 082-913-913.
0: Yeah.
1: That's 0829 and then 913-913.
0: That's it.
1: And of course that 9 comes through the nose, of course.
0: Through the nose. 0829-913-913.
1: I'm saying number 9 would come through better through your nose, isn't
0: Why?
1: It? Mine is a bit flat.
0: Is it?
1: Yes, and mine is hung a bit.
0: Nee,
1: Jonas, Jonas, recht.
0: Nee, ik heb een lekker bocheltje hier zo.
1: Is het?
0: Ja, hiveltje.
1: Klinkie, klinkie.
0: Ons is bezig met die nieste vanochtend.
1: I'm busy with the noses this morning, yes, indeed.
0: Ik kan veel rek. Well, but the final, so yes, later on, but the final, so in the next 10 minutes or 5 minutes, but the final will be telling us what the weather is going to be for the next couple of days. In fact, I looked ahead for the next 8-9 days and I saw again, because I mean, like, look, if you look at this week, Wednesday was what, like almost 35 degrees, the beaches were full.
1: Absolutely.
0: And so I looked ahead, not this Sunday, next Sunday. The temperature is looking at about 35 degrees.
1: Well, there we go, there we go.
0: So, yeah, and school goodness, yellow holidays are beautiful. And I was like yesterday, can't believe it.
1: Yes.
0: Can't believe it. The holidays finish. Except that's not a weekend now, but weekend is not school holidays.
1: Yes, indeed.
0: Monday.
1: Hey,
0: I want to sleep late. And don't ask me to do anything. It's the last day of the holidays. Like, okay, play it. Malika. But yeah, the school of holidays is almost done also. And so, yes, so Fadel will be telling us what the weather's going to be like for the next couple of days. And one other very important thing, Fatima is also here in Paul, Powell, our colleague. And so she's got tickets for the Golden Hour Luncheon,
1: oh, yeah,
0: which is happening at the end of the month. So when you come to the festival, you just come and look where the outside broadcast unit is, and you will find Fatima here. Safe at cash, safe at card facilities. If you have say lay-by is Fatima. But anyhow, so she's got tickets available for the Golden Hour Luncheon. So make sure that you come and get your tickets here at the Boylan Summer Festival. Then, of course, we'll bring you our track this morning. And I think I've got an idea of really of what we're going to play. Not the one that you're thinking about. Something about for someone. All right, but we'll see if we can get it on
1: Lovely.
0: The system.
1: I'm convinced it's Wilma Tracy.
0: No, it's not Wilma Tracy. And then, after that, we'll chat to Farouk Abrams. And, of course, Siraj Legat. Oh, the storm is it verloor gestaan, but the fire
1: is it?
0: Yeah. In Edinburgh. It wasn't like, I think there was like 4 points in it, but our lineups were just terrible. But also, Hooker Afghan. When the replacement hooker came up, I think we lost, like, there was like 6 lineouts in, like, consecutive lineouts that we lost. You know what I'm talking about, eh?
1: Yes, I can picture these things, yes. A lineout, yes. Yes, indeed. That's when they start hopping so high for a ball.
0: Yeah. So we'll chat to Siraj about sport in general. 8 o'clock the news, and of course we need to speak to the convening team of the Paul Festival, just to give us an update what people can expect today. And of course, you know, in terms of the entertainment, and it's just about everything. I think the rides, big wheel is there for the children. So yeah, they've got everything. So we'll chat to Yusri just after 8 o'clock to get more details. Then of course, Buddha Fadel Khadabichi Escape 2, and he's going to be chatting to them about the new Voices program. And of course, the guest there will be Rafiq Mamin. Haven't spoken to Rafiq in a very, very long time. No?
1: Yes, it's been ages, actually.
0: Yeah, and then, of course, just before 9 o'clock, Buddha Fadel brings you What Call Back the Past. And I saved the script, but I saved the little handwriting for the last 15 years. He's going to tell you where the name Paul comes from. Ready for the Fadel?
1: Well, okay, yeah, okay. This one doesn't tell you exactly where it comes from, but yes, I will mention it. Yes.
0: Is it different?
1: Yeah. I've got different, different scripts.
0: Wow, no, just go with the father. Jay is gevaarlijk. Jay is gevaarlijk. So, yes, but the father will be telling us about.

0: callback to pass. Then, of course, as you know by now, that His Excellency Mr. Ghulam Fakir is the ambassador for Voices of the Cape that will be going to wonderful Indonesia. And that trip departs next week. I think it's on Tuesday, the 13th of October, if I'm not mistaken, yeah?
1: Correct.
0: On the 13th of October. So, obviously, for some people, it's the time has been a little bit too short, maybe, or you don't have leave. So that's why you couldn't go with, etc., etc. So, inshallah, next one, you're definitely going to go with. But, so we'll be chatting to Ghulam just to give us an idea of the itinerary, where they'll be going, but also he will be posting on social media, so you will be able to follow the holiday makers and really see what is happening day every single day, how they will be enjoying themselves. So,
1: absolutely.
0: But we'll be do that just after 9 o'clock, so stay tuned for that. And then, of course, in between that, we'll see if there's stall holders here. We'll chat to them, or maybe some of the conveners, some of the event organizers. And yeah, lekker meet to be vandaag met de vader.
1: Yes, indeed. And the freshness this morning, as you said, is most welcome. And But lots of sun coming through right here in Paarl. Beautiful, very, very excited being here, sir.
0: Well, of course, in studio this morning, we've got on the switchboard Zaidu Nisa. So if you need any information, whatever, 021-442-3500. And of course, on the board, Rafik Hendricks, who is, of course, doing technical duties in the studio. And on news today, we've got Leander Paulsen on the news. He'll bring us the freshest news bulletin again at just about 8 o'clock. But for now, we are going to pay the bills. When we come back, we continue all the way here in Paarl.
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0: Welcome back. It's Saturday Live. It is right here on the Voice of the Cape, 91.3 FM. And of course, time now for us to have a look at what the weather is going to be for the next couple of days. His Highness, the one and only, die weerdeskundige, meneer Fadel Tofi.
1: Yes, indeed. And a lekker woord daar, weerdeskundige.

0: Lovely indeed. Let's have a look and see what the weather has in store for us today. And basically, we're speaking generally as far as Cape Town is concerned. And today's Saturday, we start at 14, we're going up to a beautiful 20 today. There's a cloud formation and, of course, some sun coming through. On Sunday, that's tomorrow, a lovely full sunny day starting at 11, but we take a little dip there with the maximum temperature being 16. On Monday, also a full sunny day, so take out that washing as well. We start at 16 up to 24. Tuesday, again, like today, some cloud formation. We start at 14 up to 16. Quite a variation, isn't it? And on Wednesday, cloud formation as well, 12:17. And of course, I'm taking a peep on to that Sunday that you're referring to. Next Sunday, of course, definitely predicted as 35 degrees. Mm. And that completes the weather report. Lovely weather for the week. And I must admit that I looked at someone else's weather report as such, as because mine has a slight difference. Actually, mine says a bit of rainfall on Tuesday, a little bit of rainfall close to the mountainside on the 6th of October. My goodness, 6th of October, really. October has just opened, and we speaking about the 6th of October. Mine says Tuesday a little rainfall, and we start at 10 degrees going up to 16. So it's a bit on the cold side on Tuesday. But it remains to be seen. And I figure it's going to be close to the mountain there. But on Monday, definitely a full sunny day. And so, of course, for Sunday as well. There might be some cloud formation on Sunday, but lots and lots of sun. So just a good excuse to be out here in Paarl.
1: Well, of course, shook up for that. Haji Fadil Tofi. That's three versions.
0: Two versions, yeah. That's what I'm getting at, yeah. That's what I'm getting at.
1: We know, of course, both versions is not valid, unfortunately.
0: Could you?
1: But I mean, we love you, so that's why we still give you the weather.
0: Okay. I need a weather jingle, you know.
1: I used to do a weather jingle, don't I?
0: Yes, we do. That was many years ago.
1: That is what nog jong and silly for you said that.
0: And silly as well.
1: Anyhow, Bedafadil, what do you think, Fasih? Will we be able to get the WhatsApp messages? No, we'll be able to do that in the next few minutes. But I've got one here, and I've been asked by Auntie Fathia to please say a happy birthday to Auntie Faiza Khalant. That's, of course, a wife of the late Ishmael Khalant. May Allah grant you, Auntie Faiza, on your birthday, everything that's beautiful and long life and khair and barakah. Mm-hmm. And, of course, we know it's trying times for you. May Allah place lots of sabr in your heart as well. That's to Auntie Faiza Khalant, who's celebrating his birthday. And of course, it comes all the way from my aunt, Auntie Fathia, and Puta Siddiq Williams. And then, of course, let me just quickly go. Yeah, Buta Faiz Tofus says, Assalamu alaikum, Muhammad Zain, Buta Fadil, Tasya Wal, a blessed, happy 85th birthday to my dad, Buta Yusuf Tofus from Belha. May Allah bless you abundantly. Ameen. Good health, khair, rahmah and barakah from the Stofus, Clayne Smith and Davis family. Also to our brother Shukri Stofus, Umrah Mabul and Mabarur, arriving on Monday. And a happy birthday to Buddha Farooq Stemet as well. Buddha Fadil, 85th birthday, Mazarama Khroet birthday, man.
0: That's a big birthday, man.
1: For Buddha Yusuf Stofus. So we say to Buddha Yusuf Ani Bela, happy birthday.

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0: 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Saturday Live. It is right here on the Voice of the Cape 91.3 FM. Hope you enjoyed our first piece of music this morning. Well, we move on to football. And of course, on the line now, none other than the Honorable Mr. Farooq Abrams. Assalamu alaikum.
1: Wa alaikum salam.

0: Honorable Mohammed Zain, how are you doing today?
1: Alhamdulillah. And if Mr. Abrams, it's a lekker vars, ek weet nie, hoe is die Kaap vir oggend daar by jou kant van die wêreld?
0: Die Kaap vlees is net so vars. Lekker kom, want jy, ja.
1: Hoe lekker op die pitch, meneer?
0: Dat is nog altijd club, voetballers in reprieve, so far. So apparently, so like Manchester United, they can't verloor, so it's well, I'm international, so. sorry, but I can only like a meaning.
1: It's a Christmas, man.
0: Yeah, so it's all internationals at the moment, or right around the world, including in Africa. Obviously, Bafana won the first two games. And against Guinea and Eritrea, you know, it's my solidly dopey teams, but okay, Pizza Musumani is back in charge, so we'll see when we come up against the top guns. They've got two friendlies against Egypt coming up, but obviously he's going to use some youngsters to pull in some slots to see what they can do. So it's about early days to judge Pizza's return to Bafana hot seat. And then obviously the big guns are all, you know, playing. The big news, obviously, Ronaldo sulking again and showing a bad example to the youth. You know, just only picking and well, didn't you celebrate me? And you know, somebody leaves at the camp and all that. You know, that's just nonsense. You know, it's me, myself, I, unfortunately, I know a lot of Ronaldo fans will probably disagree, but that's not a good example to set for the youth, you know, because he's chasing 1,000 goals, you know, which is obviously a great milestone. But I mean, you know, you're playing for your country, you know, that must come first, you know, so. So now there's a big dispute and now to Vanaile, but the president from Portugal, FA, and apparently, you know, we're meeting it, you know, somebody coach and try to patch things up. But I mean, the players are playing better. Even Bruno, you know, your Man United captain, he was in superb form. Everybody looked happy, and because the thing is, was when Ronaldo plays, the moment the ball comes over the halfway line in the attacking half, they have to look where he is. You know what I'm saying? Because as they need a home pass and then throw the arms and the lift and all that, you know, so it's a burden. And obviously the coaches now started to think, oh, look, we can do better without him. And they scored 11 goals in the last three games. For example, you know, two games, obviously, that he didn't play. And you know, they scored 7 goals in those two games. So it shows that, you know, there's not a real issue if he doesn't play. So, I mean, it's almost 42. So it's time to bow out gracefully, I think, you know. And the 1,000 goals, he's got about 20, 21 or so to go. You know, in the Camel League, as they call the Saudi Arabian League, you know what I mean? You can score those goals, so you must just be happy.
1: Yes, you can't think of the Camel League.
0: That's the Camel League. I look what the Camel League. So, yeah, look, at jokes aside, the bottom line is we are here to set good examples, you know what I mean? In all aspects and spheres of life, we want to set good examples if we are top sports people and good leaders. And that is not a good example, you know what I mean? To sulk like that and you don't celebrate because you didn't play with the team, and then you leave the camp and then, you know, you throw all the toys out of the cot, and you know, it's not on, you know, because the game is bigger than all of us. I mean, you know, a couple of years from now, people will forget that Ronaldo, you know, was a superstar, you know what I mean? So there's new guys, there's Yamal, there's Mbappe and those guys coming through, you know, a lot of youngsters coming through now, and it's their time now, you know what I mean, to set up the next, say, decade maybe of professional superstars. So, yeah, that's my soapbox vent for the day. So, inshallah, we hope to return to club football next week, inshallah. Cake with Mark, one's our favorite teams, Liverpool and Man United. For now, they can't lose because they're not playing, so it's fine.
1: Nee, lekker, Mr. Abrams, jy moet een lekker naweek het, meneer. Rus, kijk achter jou, inshallah.
0: Sê salam vir Polly as jylle om sien aan die perel.
1: O, sal so maak. 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
0: O, Polly, het ek na perel toe.
1: En ja, Mr. Abrams, have a good weekend, inshallah. We chat next weekend. Salaam alaikum.
0: Waalaikum
1: 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That was, of course, Farouk Abrams talking.
2: Polly.
1: Zasmus.
2: Huh? That's not nice.
1: Zij heeft gepraat van jouw nieuws voor
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1: verstaan? 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Betatal is aan mij. Die man is al vroeg bezig al.
2: Yes, indeed.
1: We've got a WhatsApp.

0: Up in here from Rayana says, Assalamu alaikum, Muhammad Zainab Budafadl, and beautiful listeners to us all as well. Any peril, may Allah grant all sick, Shifa and Kamilan, and all marhum the highest about in Jannah, and all the best to the for the past festival for the weekend. Have a Mubarak day and a safe and amazing weekend ahead. Much love, always Rayana. Wa alaikum salam, Rayana. You must also have a lovely day, inshallah. And to Fatima says, Assalamu alaikum, Rahmatullah, Barakatuh, Muhammad Zainab Budafadl, and all the listeners of VOC, trust you. You are both well on this beautiful Saturday morning, alhamdulillah. Looking forward to Saturday Live every week. May Allah grant you and your loved ones and all the listeners a beautiful, blessed weekend, inshallah. Arshad says, Assalamu alaikum, Muhammad Zainab Budafadl. Looking forward to Saturday Live every week and the beautiful sounds as always. And that comes from Arshad. Assalamu alaikum to you, Arshad. And then, of course, ik ga wonen was anti Saleha se boodskap. Ati Saleha says, Assalamu alaikum, Allah barakat, Muhammad Zainab Budafadl. Trust everyone is well in Paul, as well with Allah's Qudrat. Allah protect and guide and keep all the people attending the march this afternoon as well safe. Enjoy the festival. Allah grant complete shifa for Auntie Zuleika Bardeen, Auntie Janie Saban, Auntie Fatima Brown, Mama Kuli, and Auntie Sakina Parker, Shamila Harris, Auntie Latifa Hadi, David, Maraldia Davis, Love, Salam, and Auntie Zakia, Auntie Julie and Abida in Bokap, Mina and Amin in District 6, Fadil Tofi, Hafsa Jakut, and the family in Worcester, Kashva, Jewel, Kulsum, Dennis, Kulsum Daniels, Shukran for an excellent program and the beautiful sounds as always. Salama Journey Home and everyone on board. That comes from Auntie Saleha, Ali Pata, and Westish Mr. Black. I always say, when we have time to read the messages, we read it. But neta was the program for us. When you say, yeah, you love me, but what's up at least here. Right, Peter Fadl?
1: 100%.
0: I think on that note, just a reminder, I see Fatima's also here, our colleague. And remember, if you're going to need any tickets, come and get your tickets for the Golden Hour Luncheon, which will be at the end of the month. Fatima, say card, say fat cashial, say fat laybys, alles. Just come and get your tickets. She's available, yeah, if you're coming through to the Pastorville. For now, we're going to pay the bills when we come back. Mr. Tofi will be chatting to Siraj Leggett, and hulle gaan discuss die line-out problem wat ons gehad het gesaan. Stormis het verloor, ons is nou terug.
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0: Coming to you, of course, live from the Pole Festival in Del Josaphat Stadium, right here in this beautiful part of South Africa, the beautiful part of Cape Town, and that's the Pole region. Very, very exciting indeed. Lots and lots of movement right here at the festival. The place to be, yes indeed. But we're still in our sports section, and of course now it is our chance to speak to the sports journalist Siraj Leggett, and to you I say assalamu alaikum.
1: Wa alaikum assalam, brother. How are you doing there, Gavari?
0: Alhamdulillah, and how are you, young man?
1: Yeah, good, man.
0: And what's this line up that Mohammed Zain was going on this morning and thinking that I don't know about a lineup? It's got to do with the big match that South Africa lost.
1: I think we leave it at that. I don't think we're going to go further, but
0: Okay. Fully understand, sir.
1: Fully understand. But you just said the next time, also the lineup, you ask what number of the lineup. What lineup is he speaking about? If it is the lineup of the rugby match, it's 23 players, 15 is going to play. And in the soccer match, it's 11, and the rest is all on the bench.
0: But somehow or the other, he was trying to get across that there were so many of these things, and I get it that we didn't win the lineups as well.
1: I think he might have jumped between the line up and the line up.
0: I see. Okay. Right, but in your world of sports, sir.
1: Not much going on. In the sport in South Africa, just quickly over to the Pro 20 Cup that is currently happening in South Africa. Mm-hmm. Yesterday we had the Lions and the Dragons playing, and the Dragons winning that one by 6 wickets. And then the Titans and the Knights had a good little fight, and the Titans winning that match by 124 runs. Today at 1 o'clock we've got 2 games. It's the Tuskers taking on Boland, and then Impalas take on the Dolphins. And then at 6 o'clock in PE, we've got the Warriors hosting the Lions. And then tomorrow, we've got Impalas take on Badgers. And then on Tuesday at Cape Town, in Cape Town, we've got the Cobras take on the Eastern Storm, which will be a good little fight there. And then over to some rugby, literally not much sport left. Last night we had Benetton take on Konak winning a game away from home, which is always good, 22 points to 19. The Storm was coming up short last night. I had a couple of chances there, kicking the ball away on the end. Also kicking position away, part of keeping the ball. 17-13 to Edinburgh. Mean that the Stormers hasn't won in Scotland yet in the URC. And then at Cardiff Arms Park, Cardiff took on Zebra, and they're beating them 40 points to 27. Then today, quarter to two, we've got the Lions hosting Ospreys. At 4 o'clock, we've got Dragons taking on Natalie Scarlets. And up for six, the Sharks take on Leinster. Also at opposite, Ulster is just a stone throw away and taking on Glasgow. And then the big one tonight at quarter to nine, Munster is the Bulls. It's going to be a good one. Mm-hmm. Takir Abrams, who just came from playing for Munster, is now playing for the Bulls, as he's playing in that game. So hopefully he can get a victory there over at Tamon Park, a team that he played for a couple of seasons. And then there's only one, a couple of internationals happening. Ireland women taking on Japan women tomorrow at 3 o'clock, and that game will be live. As well as 12 o'clock tomorrow, we've got the Spain women taking on South African women. So all the best to the Pokemon there in that game, and hopefully they can get us a nice little victory. Inshallah.
0: Inshallah, yes, indeed.

0: Yes, indeed. And that completes your report, Mr. Siraj Leggett?
1: Yes, that is
0: wonderful.
1: You know, not much. And I think I think I do like a small shout out to SK. You know, went on to play in the Gold Cup. You know, the best 32 clubs in Cape Town, in South Africa. Sorry, and they did very well. You know, last week they came short against the Nakabalos, the current champions. And with a couple of great performances, also the vice captain of SK Women's, Mr. Roland van der Heuvel, who's got selected to play for the South African A7s team. You know, so to Roland, all the best there. And indeed, hope he makes the community proud. You know, it's nice indeed to see that some of these youngsters, they get an opportunity and they're coming from our club. You know, so
0: very, very important.
1: Well,
0: very
1: done,
0: important.
1: Well done to you, miss.
0: Fine, so, there we go. The voice there of sports journalist Siraj Leggett. Shukran again for coming along, sir, and we hope to see you here in Paul, sir.
1: Will do. We're just trying to work out if the lineup of the petrol is good enough, or if the line out of the diesel is also good enough.
0: Keep well, old chap. Assalamu alaikum. Okay, then. Yes, indeed, Muhammad Zain. You see, we swing by the lineup, you see, and want to know if it's a line out or line up.
2: Excellent, excellent. Well done, Buta Fadl. Well, of course, today being the 3rd of October, it just blew my... Ek het nie gerealise. Wat gebeur op die 3rd van Oktober? Daar was 'n baie belangrike man gebore. Mohammed Fasih Peterson is sitting right here.
0: And believe me, my wife actually reminded me of that. Yes.
2: But they say next.
0: No, I didn't say anything.
2: They say next. So, here we go.

0: أي سلامة محمد الفسيخ الله في وفخنا على زفة خوتسي إن شاء الله خير بركة رزق and all goodness and of course like we always say خسونا أوبوليف because as you consecrated us it's a great problem right
1: no, lovely
0: everything that's beautiful whatever the heart desires إن شاء الله Allah always protect you so yeah what is it now
1: 23
0: I don't know why I always think he's still in his 20s he's longer 20s he's longer 20s
1: but he certainly looks as young as that you see
0: of course he also I mean like who would say you are 80 turning 80 this month
1: nothing wrong with 80 no, I'm not
0: I mean, alhamdulillah. So you look good for your age.
1: I got three of those sticks at home, yes, just in case.
0: Yes, indeed. Anyway, Auntie Rabia says, Salaamu Alaikum, Transmitter Fadl, Muhammad Zain, and all in studio are well, alhamdulillah, for another beautiful day. Please, a special birthday to us for Hadia Dawood, who's 5 years old. Hadia, may the Almighty give you all the hayr and barakah, and may you grow up to be a pious young lady, inshallah. Also, my hubby for the sixth, let me just see quickly, Saraya birthday. Let me get the full one. That's, of course, also on the 6th. That's Suraya Bray, Atar Banu Begum, and all celebrating, inshallah, not forgetting you, Buddha Fadl, for the 11th of October. Day Sonak.
1: Was that part of your message?
0: Yes, that's it.
1: Aye, that's nice.
0: Salam to family and friends. And let's just have a blessed weekend, inshallah. Shukran, Auntie Rabia, Chikte.
1: Very
0: Walaikum
1: nice.
0: Salam. You also have a lovely day, inshallah. Well, the time has gone to about 7:58 right here on Saturday Live. In the next minute and a half, we'll have our news. And, of course, in studio, we've got Rafik Hendricks on technical duties. And on news, we've got who? Who do we have there?
1: Leanne.
0: I mean, like one day, and from then, but do you remember now what is her real name?
1: Yeah. Paulsa.
0: No, what is her full name?
1: No.
0: Yeah,
1: Leandra.
0: Dasi.
1: Leandra.
0: Funny, me, it's a Kieran.

0: Aspirasi. He can't even remember the full name. And of course, Fatima tickets.
1: Yes, indeed.
0: The golden hour luncheon tickets. She's got it here, so do come and visit her and purchase your tickets here at the festival. And of course, as I said, lots still happening. But Talib Samai is a busier part of the convening team. And he was saying, no, they're happy with the setup. Alles is operating lekker. Mm. And they're looking forward to, especially the Cape Town crowd that's going to come in a whole day today. Remember, Jamie Comet, lunch. You must have supper here because there's so much to offer in terms of food, in terms of entertainment. I mean, for the kinders, lots of abri rides are under kind of the bottle.
1: Yes, indeed. Yeah. Huh? And come and meet the birthday boy today.
0: Of course.
1: Come and wish him.
0: Come
1: yes,
0: and say,
1: indeed.
0: Slamat for Mohammed Fasik. Bring some slava to.
1: Bring slava to.
0: Bring slava. Say, bring slamat envelope of a tissue, and I say slamat, slamat. Sit iets in zijn hand, man. Sit at least iets in zijn hand. Moet die zijn nacht weer zeggen. Begin jij zo maar bij de vader. Je gaat nog mijn kaartje geven. Het einde van die meer week. And now, it's gone 8 o'clock. Time for your news.
2: In the top stories is Aumad Lang Commission orders Khan to testify in camera and Border Management Authority vows zero tolerance for corruption at South African borders.
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2: The time is 8 o'clock. I'm Leandra Paulson. Assalamu alaikum and good morning. The Midland Commission has ruled that it dismissed former SAPS Crime Intelligence Deputy Head Major General Firoz Khan will testify in camera on Tuesday. Khan must file a statement relating to that evidence by midday today. The Commission says anyone granted access to the proceedings is prohibited from publishing, broadcasting or disseminating records of the testimony. Now, the news is suspended SAPS Deputy National Police Commissioner Shedrick Sibiya. Defense lawyer Advocate Amanda Nell has raised concerns about his detention at Khotsi Mampuru Correctional Center. Nell told the Randburg Magistrates Court that Sibiya's safety and consultations are a concern. Investigating Officer Nkunya Ndlovu disputed the concerns, saying Sibiya is being held separately for security reasons and that his detention contains appropriate. The court postponed his bail hearing to Wednesday.
4: The applicant is being detained in solitary confinement. I beseech the court that applicant should be detained in normal circumstances where we can have access to him. To keep somebody in solitary confinement in circumstances that is kept for people who are punished, there's no reason why the accused should be kept in those circumstances.
2: Border Management Authority Commissioner Michael Masapato says corruption at South Africa's ports of entry will not be tolerated. Speaking at an anti-corruption campaign at OR Tambo International Airport in Gauteng, Masapato said corruption involving border officials remains a serious concern. He added that the authority and other stakeholders have committed to working together to tackle corruption and strengthen integrity at the country's ports of entry.
5: There has been a very clear commitment as we do this particular work, particularly within the context of the Border Management Authority and within the context of the stakeholders within the border management ecosystem. We have committed that we have to achieve a zero tolerance when it comes to issues of corruption.
2: And lastly, Manchester City have lodged an appeal against an independent commission finding that the club breached Premier League financial rules. The commission found City guilty of serious financial breaches over 9 seasons from 2009 to 2018, including using sham commercial contracts and misstating accounts. The Premier League says the club also breached its duty to cooperate with the investigation. City denied the accusations and say the ruling contains clear errors of law, principle, and fact. The club says it has evidence supporting its position and will continue to pursue the appeal. In a reminder of your next law time, there will be at 12:38. And a recap of the top stories, Midland Commission orders Khan to testify in camera and Border Management Authority vows zero tolerance for corruption at South Africa's borders. That's the end of this bulletin. We'll be back at 9 a.m. with the latest news for VOC News. I am Leandra Paulson.
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0: Assalamu alaikum wa rahmatullahi wa barakatuh. I am Zairunisa Karim. We've received the following janaza notice. It will be the janaza of Tasleem Leonard. The address, number 8 Blaine Hain Street, Rocklands in Mitchell's Plain. The time of janaza will be at 3 p.m. Salatul janaza will take place at the Al-Hidayah Masjid in Rocklands, Mitchell's Plain. The maid will be laid to rest at the Mowbray Maqbara. You may contact Wasima, the wife, on 074-943-5194 or Abdul Basir, the brother, on 063-205-0848. And that's regarding the janaza of Tasleem Leonard of number 8 Blaine Hain Street, Rocklands in Mitchell's Plain. Inna lillahi wa inna ilayhi raji'un.
1: Bismillah.

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0: Diabetes right here on the voice of the Cape 91.3 FM. And of course, we continue our live broadcast here from the Dal Joosafat Stadium. And lekker om te praat met Murat. Ons weet ons peer, als je peer al te goed dan moet je Murat krijgen, right? Azar Murat, salamu alaikum.
1: Alaikum salam wa rahmatullahi wa barakatuh. Shukran so much for having me on this beautiful morning.
0: How are you this morning?
1: Alhamdulillah, it's lekker moeg. Gisteren was die begin van die Boland Summer Festival. Baie harde week, baie goed om te doen, nog steeds baie goed om te doen. But you know, yesterday is what we call a soft launch of the Boland Summer Festival.
0: But of course, I mean, generally it takes a lot of work that goes into it, building up and leading up to the festival
1: 100%.
0: Itself.
1: Yeah, I mean, we've been busy with this festival since the last one ended. Mm. You know, we start immediately. We take maybe a month break and then we start again. Yeah. And it's I'm talking about hundreds of meetings, millions of messages, phone calls, you name it. We go through it all.
0: Azar, tell me, at the PS, do you have more stalls this year?
1: We most definitely do. So other years we have like between 150 and 160. This year we have over 200 stalls.
0: Oh, wow.
1: You know, we made some cheaper stuff available as well for smaller businesses to attend.
0: Yeah. Excellent. So tell us, so like you said, last night was sort of the soft launch. Is today the official opening?
1: Yeah, so the official opening is tonight, inshallah, after Maghrib. But today is one of the busiest days, and then tomorrow is about the same as well. Sunday, and I mean, tomorrow's weather is looking fantastic. Yeah, we've got like almost 30 degrees, which is exactly what we want.
0: Yeah. Now, tell me, Azad, for those people that have never been to the Boland Summer Festival, we have divas, a little bit, maybe in Bali, but anyhow, be that as it may. What is this festival? When people come here, what can they expect?
1: So, when you come to the Boland Summer Festival, first of all, you can expect a little bit of everything. It's impossible to name everything you can get, but you're going to get fantastic deals on clothing and accessories and all kinds of things. We've got, I mean, I can't even count how many food vendors. We've got all kinds of different things, you know, from smash burgers to pizzas to pastas to, you name it, you're going to find it here. We've got what we call something new at this year. It's called our dessert lane. So you walk through the lane, and on both sides you've got all kinds of desserts and coffees and that kind of thing. And actually now at 9 o'clock we're having our first ever Show and Shine car show, which I'm really looking forward to. We put a lot of effort into it, and we've got some fantastic prizes to be won. So even if you haven't entered yet, make your way down here, enter your vehicle, and you stand a chance to win some fantastic prizes.
0: And Azar, I think one of the things which make people really happy, this is truly a family event. There's something for everyone, for the mans, for the vrouws of the shop, for the kinders.
1: Yeah,
0: it's about everything.
1: Kijk, that's literally iets for allemaal. You know, the fanfare for the kids, the shopping for the ladies, the car show for the men, the entertainment for everybody. And I mean, we've got a fantastic list of entertainers taking, and I mean, they started last night, but I mean, the main show is taking place today and tomorrow. Even I'm excited now. I watch these guys every year, and we've got some new ones as well, and really, they do a fantastic
0: show. Maar hulle sê, die Murats kan ek mos sing.
1: Ons sal kyk, van Pernie moet ek morgenoggend gou 'n song sing vir die mense wat met die busse kom.
0: Ja, lekker, hy is lekker. So, besides the car show, what else can people expect, like today and tomorrow? What other activities?
1: So like I mentioned earlier, the entertainment is definitely being bumped up today. We've got guys with the likes of Fakhri Isaacs, for
0: example. From what time?
1: From, I would say, after the word, inshallah. Yeah. Mm-hmm. My entertainment kicks in, and then we've got our opening taking place about 7:15 after Maghrib this evening, and then after, I would say, Isha, entertainment really kicks in hard. Dan begin ons party.
0: En dan wil niemand opstaan nie.
1: Dan wil niemand opstaan nie. So I would advise everyone to get here early, get a seat, you know, especially if you want to be able to see the stage. We've got a lot of people coming through today, but we would love to have you here as

0: well.
1: 100%. And then, of course, it's quite safe because as we drove in this morning, they sent security all over the place. So,
2: yes.
1: So don't worry about your car and, and all of that.
2: This is actually the, one of the safest, if not the safest event of this on this scale. I mean, I'm not going to tell you what we spend on security, but we really invest in it because we, for 23 years, we've never had a single incident at this event of theft or of anything major, anything like that. But it's because we ensure that our security is top-notch. And I mean, with these guys, we don't have a worry in the world. They do a fantastic job.
1: The voice of Azhar Murad, he's one of the convening team members, working very hard, tired. I let a yellow weekend. And then, of course, what gets you into the gate? Do you pay for parking?
2: So if you want to park your car inside the venue, it's $50, but you can also park outside for free. It is safe outside as well. We've got security out there. And then, besides that, for adults, it's $40. For kids under 13, 20 rand. For pensioners, also 20 rand. And for children between the ages of 13 and 18, it's only 30 rand.
1: All right, so that gets you in. It's quite easy. And, of course, as we know, the buses is a separate arrangement that's going to come in tomorrow from Cape Town. Dyser crowd up on
2: the the golden oldies.
1: That's a crowd on their own. But, of course, we look forward to people supporting because this very quickly also, Azhar, the funds raised from this festival goes towards...
2: What makes this festival so special to us, none of us get paid for the work we do at the festival. And I mean, like you, we do it, we work on it for a year before it happens, and we start again immediately. Yeah. But none of us make a cent out of it. Every single cent made from this festival goes directly back into our community. It goes to our masjids, to our other organizations, to the upkeep of three masjids in Paul, actually, and even our other buildings and our running expenses.
1: Excellent. So, I mean, that's enough motivation for you to come out and support the Paul Muslim Jamaah, and, of course, right here at the Dal Yusufat Stadium. Very easy. It's a Kennedy Messi. They had exit 59 for the N1, as if in the car of Rome. You're going to turn into, you're going to stay to your left. You take, what's it, Jan van der Riebeek?
2: Jan van der Riebeek Drive. Yes.
1: Halfway around the circle, continue
2: straight until you find us.
1: Tell
2: Can I just add one more thing?
1: Sure?
2: You know, ek wil net sê, as jylle nie die naweek by die Boland Summer Festival is, dan mis jylle uit. Daar is nie een ander festival in die Weskaap wat soos die Boland Summer Festival is nie. Nie in termen van grootte, van entertainment, en van wat ons als offer nie. So, make your way down here. I promise you, you won't regret it.
1: Fantastisch, die stem daar van de Murat, hier van de perel, Azhar Murat. Shukran Azhar for chatting to us. We'll chat to you guys again later, inshallah. Assalamu alaikum.
2: Alaikum salam wa rahmatullah.
1: Well, of course, we are going to pay the bills. And of course, when we come back, Mr. Tofi will be talking theater. And of course, he's going to be chatting to Rafiq Mamun. And things are happening there at the Artscape. So stay tuned. That will be coming up. We'll bring you some lovely sounds later on. And then, of course, Fadl Tofi, Call Back the Past, focusing on Paul, where the name comes from, etc., just taking you way back. Stay tuned to Saturday Live.
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0: Yes, indeed. Welcome back again, direct from the Pole Festival, Del Joseph Hutt Stadium, right here in this beautiful part of the world. And that, of course, is Perol. Yes, indeed. But we in Cape Town, we like theatre, so we stick to our theatre as well. And so we're going to speak about Artscape, of course, the New Voices program. So as Artscape continues to celebrate its 55th anniversary, it will be partnering with the Zuid Oosten Fees yet again to present this year's most anticipated New Voices program. Very interesting indeed. This year's program comprises of six productions spread over a four-week period. And for more on this, we are joined online by director, project manager of New Voices. He also has his own production, Flip Flop, in the program. None other, of course, Lang nie gesels nie, but very good having him along, is Rafik Manin, and we say assalamu alaikum to you, sir.
1: Assalamu alaikum, how are you today?
0: Alhamdulillah. Ik het even vergeet hoe lyk Rafik Manin, so it's been such a long time, sir.
1: It has been a while. It's been, I don't know, maybe before COVID, when we still had a huge industry.
0: No cake, no. Yes, indeed. Direct project manager of New Voices. Yes, indeed. 55 years of entertaining South Africa, entertaining Cape Town especially. What does it mean to you to be part of this theatre, sir?
1: Well, the building turns 55. Remember, Artscape has been around even longer, but the actual building turns 55. And as such, Marlene LaRue, our CEO, decided we should go big with celebrations throughout the year. And with that, I somehow want to start by saying that tickets are mostly 55 rands each. Because So let's start somewhere there to let everyone know that they'll only be paying 55 rands for most of the shows. There's only one that is cannot afford to do the 55 rands, but most of them are. So what it means to us is that we've got a bumper production list of, like you said, six different productions, and we are so excited about it because this is the first year that we will have young student voices as part of the New Voices program.
0: Beautiful. Yes, when we speak about the youth, it is important. It is important that we encourage this, of course, for our, you know, our future actors, etc. And this New Voices program, can you just elaborate, speak about that project, sir?
1: Absolutely, I will. So the New Voices program has been coming along for a long time. It's one of Artscape's flagship events, and it basically gives new productions a chance to be produced, to get onto a stage with actors, directors, technical crew, all getting jobs on very new pieces. So these new pieces have been developed through this year only, and they can range from younger, you know, like the students that we've got performing in the first 2 weeks, younger people as well as established artists. And in it will play established artists versus younger voices. So it's all about giving a very new voice or an opportunity to get their work on a stage.
0: Yes, indeed. So, Rafik, how does one become part of this?
1: So it's an open call. They do an open call from the beginning of the year already.

0: So in 27, they would start end of Jan, the call goes out. And for the first few months up to about April or May, when when they set the deadline, you are able to apply and write in pieces of your work so that an independent couple of judges will have a look at it and then recommend shortlisted people, and then from there you take it to the production in October.
1: Absolutely. So does this include directorship, playwrights, etc.?
0: The entire thing. So it first starts with a script, obviously, so it's mostly playwrights that would write in their pieces, and then from there we discuss who shall direct, who will play in it, etc. So the rest of it happens as we go after the piece has been chosen.
1: Yes, indeed. Yes, indeed. Wonderful. Hats off to you and your team there, indeed. You have your own production. I mentioned that earlier. Flip Flop, yes, in the program.
0: Yes.
1: Tell us about that. What can we expect?
0: So we have two pieces running back to back. It's called A Double Bill. We're doing Flip Flop with another piece called The Tramp Bite-Sized, which is a story about Charlie Chaplin. So it's a Charlie Chaplin. I want to say impersonated, but he just dons the Charlie Chaplin look, but tells the story. So that's the second piece. Our piece, which is called Flip Flop, stars Gary Naidoo and Dion Lotz. And it's
1: how's it to work? How's it to work with them? I mean, Gary must be very funny as well.
0: Oh, they are. So the piece is funny. I wrote it and directed it. So it's, you know, I don't really do very serious stuff, although seriousness is something that you can case in humor. So there's a lot of humor and a lot of entertainment in the piece. But the piece is basically about two down-and-out actors, you know, who struggle in this industry and tell us a bit about the behind-the-scenes work of how going for castings and never getting a job, etc., etc., and how age and look and all of that plays a role, and how people often see entertainers or people in the industry as something, you know, also colored means a super net for comps.
1: Correct, correct.
0: But darling.
1: Yes, yes, indeed. Yes, indeed.
0: They think that our industry is about complimentary tickets and it's not our livelihood. So they kind of touch on that and make a lot of fun of it. They poke a lot of fun at it.
1: Marvelous, marvelous. Now, from a director's point of view, speak about behind the scenes of directing a play.
0: So it's a lot of work. It takes a lot of time. It's a lot of repetition, a lot of thinking, a lot of trying to put together your vision and getting that vision onto a stage and having people see what you think they would love for them to see. And yeah, it's quite a challenge. But you're constantly thinking about it. I would lie awake at night thinking about what if we did this or what if we tried that. And then when you get onto the floor and you're working with your actors, then actors bring their own things to it, and then you think, oh my god, I never thought of it like that, that's a good thing, let's do it that way, and so it's very organic. It's something that just develops as you go, and it's never cast in stone. So
1: maybe it will just
0: organically become something else. So lots and lots of thinking, lots and lots of time and effort, because the actors must do, not as you say, but you would be making sure that they're doing what they are doing. That's your job.
1: Absolutely, yes, indeed. Now, of course, if I look back to the many years ago in the 1970s, and since the 1970s, and I've attended many shows at the Artscape. Of course, at that time we had a different name to it, and the greatest show that I've seen was, of course, Phantom of the Opera. And there I was invited, and I loved it. I was all alone, though. I was hoping to have my wife with me or someone with me that I can share this beauty. And 7 years later, I invited my full family, daughters and their husbands and whatever.

0: Just enjoy. Just enjoy. And that's my memory of Ascap. But also a highlight for me, Mr. Marvin, is that I never believed that one day I will stand on that very stage that I admired and loved so much, that I would actually stand on that stage as an MC. What an opportunity it was, and most memorable indeed. That's,
1: I
0: of course,
1: only imagine.
0: Yes, indeed.
1: What did you
0: yes.
1: MC?
0: It was some Nasheed competition. Yes, it was a Nasheed competition. Yes, yes, yes, indeed. I was excited and very good being back at the Artscape, and so even though the name changed, and there I was on the very stage where I saw the Phantom of the Opera. I thought I'd just. Add that in. Add that bit in, of course. I saw many, many other shows there, which I enjoyed thoroughly. Thoroughly, yes, indeed.
1: Yes, no, for sure. I think that through the years, I mean, when you're walking the halls at Artscape and you see these posters, you know, that are on the wall, yeah. of the days when I mean, even before, when it was the Nico Malan and the yeah. transition into Artscape, there's a history that is immeasurable. It's Absolutely. Huge, it's wonderful, it's lovely to see that we had kept the arts alive through the years. And that's why we still urge people to come and check out these new voices, for example, a program that really does allow so many new voices to be spoken and to hear, to see what is on the people's brains and what kind of art they are making. So, yeah, we urge people to come out and check it out. It's in the arena at Artscape from the 7th. Coming up now next week, and it will run until the 31st, and our particular one is on from the 28th of October, and it runs until the 31st.
0: That's the 28th to the 1st, to the 31st.
1: The 31st of October, yeah. We're at the end of the month when everybody will have to pay for Korean.
0: Does it? Well timed indeed. Well timed. So if someone needs to know more, have more information about this, who do they contact?
1: Well, they can just go onto the site, either one of the Oosterfeest site or the Artscape site. It's just artscape.co.za or Oosterfeest.co.za. The program will be there, and they'll be able to make choices and, of course, book through web tickets.
0: And when we speak about new voices, this is not the first time that this takes place. You've done it before.
1: Yes, it used to be a new writing program, and it morphed into what we call the New Voices program, only because it is not just about the writing, it is about giving young actors and technicians and so on also an opportunity to work on productions. So it just became, you know, a bigger kind of blanket that we're using as in New Voices, and not just concentrating on writing. So yeah,
0: absolutely.
1: It is indeed a very exciting time ahead for the whole of October, and then plus one Halloween, and doing, you know, I want to say, like, you know, these Americanized kind of
0: indeed.
1: Ways of spending your time and your money. Why don't you come out to the Artscape and come and check out some real live
0: Absolutely.
1: Action?
0: Absolutely. And although you said it's the 55th anniversary of the building itself, but yes, they've been entertaining us for so long, you've just got to join them. And also, Rafik, my best regards, of course, to Gary Naidu. Tell him, too, that I'm almost forgetting his face, because it's been a long, long time indeed. Once again, hats off to you and your staff, your members, your team, and whatever, bringing this to us, and especially having a look at the youth. All the best, though, and obviously we've been through the dates, but we've been through

0: the date itself and where they can get hold of more information. To you, I say thanks for coming along, and to you again, assalamu alaikum wa rahmatullahi wa barakatuh.
1: Assalamu alaikum.
0: Good then.
1: Shukran. All around.
0: Afwan, sir. All the best. The voice there of Rafiq Manon, and of course he's the director, project manager of New Voices, and he also has his own production, Flip Fop, in this program at the Artscape, celebrating, of course, its 55th anniversary. And now, of course, we go back to that beautiful part of the world, that Salt River, and I hope it's certainly not windy your side, Rafiq, and take it away, old chap.
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Welcome back. A Saturday Live with these right here on the Voice of the Cape, 91.3 FM. And of course, still coming to you live all the way in Paarl.

0: Hy is wat ons gaan vanmorgen, ons is nie wat ons gaan nie, ons is hier, en ons is hier tot 10 uur, and of course, but the rest of the team still here, there's another outside broadcast this morning as well, but of course the team is going to be here as well as tomorrow, so, and we've got quite a full team, but of course, in this segment, this is where you hear Call Back the Past, right? And of course, my good colleague and friend, die geëerde Haji Fadel Tofi, hy is so kwaai man, because ons het moet nou nie perel, alright? So say, Call Back the Past, as van perel, as uit die perel uit, so sit terug en luister. Don't live in the past, if you do, okay, let me do. Ladies and gentlemen, I hand you over to Mr. Fadel Tofi.
1: This is the international network of the Voice of the Cape. The studio clock reminds me that it is precisely 8:50. Welcome to this edition of Call Back the Past, a program designed to take you back in history for some useful and sometimes useless information. Kom saam met my, deur die bladsye van geskiedenis. Ek is die gasheer, Fadel Tofi. And of course, yes, being in Paul, we're speaking about Paul. Now, Paul is a scenic 40-kilometer drive from Cape Town, and it is situated in a valley. Compared to Wellington, Sauron, Hermon, and Gouda, Paul boasts the largest Muslim community. It is possible that the first Muslims arrived in the Drakenstein Valley as slaves and free blacks with or soon after the first white settlers around 1667. When slaves were set free in 1843, the Domingo family already owned property in Paarl. They had a flourishing wagon business and also exported their products to Britain. On the slopes of the famous Paarl Rock on the Paarl Mountains is a 200-year-old kabristan known as Skoon Gesicht Muslim Cemetery. The cemetery holds about 300 Muslim graves. Families such as the De Toys, Murats, Latifs, De Foss, Nakadins, Hamildins, Karims, Lowes, Abrams and others lived along with non-Muslims on the slopes of the Paarl Mountain in and around the Orange Street. They later moved to an area known as O'Toyne in town or to be near the mosques.

The land to build Paul's first masjid was acquired by Jakut Dutoy family in 1876. The building of the Breeder Street Mosque, that's the Owal Masjid, was started in 1888 by the Muslims who also donated the material and offered voluntary labor. Religious education was mostly undertaken at homes by private instructors. In 1917, a formal school on the corners of Vise and Malay Streets for Muslims was built on the second plot purchased by Dutoy next to the Breeder Street Mosque. The school teacher became a government-aided mission school under the Cape Provincial Administration in 1922.

The Vineyards Rugby Club was formed in 1944 with the intention of keeping Muslims together. The Ottomans Cricket Club was formed in 1923 and also has a very proud history. Muslims in Pal no longer isolated from the mother city. It is no longer necessary to pack patkos when travelling to and from Cape Town. And as a reminder, of course, when our forefathers came over to this region, it was raining and the shine on those Pal mountains gave it its name. It looked like a pearl. And that's why, of course, they call it Pearl. Yes, indeed. That has been Call Back the Past. We certainly hope you enjoyed it. You found it informative. And remember, never live in the past, for it can't be changed. Never live in the future, for it has not been written yet. Live for today, because what you do today is what you use to make the future. Tune in again for another journey through the ages as we will once again call back the past. Call Back the Past was compiled and narrated by yours truly for your listening pleasure.

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1: Well, of course, that was Haji Fadel Tovi with Call Back the Past. BJ, ek het 'n bietjie Ottomans started in Paul.
2: Amazing. Amazing, yes.
1: Does it false information? You know?
2: Does false information. Wow. No, certainly not, yes.
1: Would you get your information, ChatGPT?
2: No, there was no ChatGPT at this time when I compiled this. It was many years ago.
1: Mm.
2: That was a could be 10 or 12 years ago when I did that.
1: No, lovely. But will like say coming up at 9 o'clock, of course, there will be the news, Haji Fadel Tovi. So well done for that. And of course, you had to bring a little bit of a glitter.
2: Oh yes.
1: Otherwise, I can't have call back the Pastor Paul without that little bit of any payroll.
2: Natuurlijk.
1: So no, lovely. Thank you for that. And of course, you know what a beautiful sight. I'm surprised they've got more stalls this year, flea market and food stalls and everything. And generally, by the time we leave at about 10 o'clock on a Saturday morning, not leave, when the show is done rather, dan sien jy hier begin die mense hulle stalls opmaak and packing up.
2: Correct.
1: I was surprised even before, that was about 8 o'clock this morning.
2: Correct.
1: To begin die mense dan. So all I can say to you is, if you're getting in your car now, klim in die car.
2: Mm-hmm.
1: Die mense is ready for you.
2: Absolutely.
1: In fact, at the Pfizer, just down this aisle here where we are parked, but what's it? Easy Foods, I think. Easy Foods. Gevaarlijke kusiste in samosas. I mean, she already was trading early this morning.
2: Correct, yeah. So, and the coffee came from her as well, isn't
1: yes.
2: it?
1: Yes.
2: Yes, indeed.
1: The coffee was out van Dangas van die Kaap.
2: Van die Kaap, okay.
1: Faldi, was koffie gaat koop in die Kaap.
2: Hey, hats off to you, Faldi.
1: And yeah, we've got a few seconds to go before the news. And of course, coming up, we've got Leander Paulson, who will bring you the news at 9 o'clock. And of course, Zaidu Nisa will bring you the Janaza Notice update. Thereafter, at about 10 past 9, we chat to station manager Ghulam Fakir, who's of course the ambassador for the wonderful Indonesia trip in conjunction with the Suburban Travel and Tours. That departure date is on the 13th of October. That's in a week and a bit, inshallah. So he'll be telling, if you're not with on the trip, he's going to tell you where he's going to post on social media, where you need to look out. He'll bring you, like they say, a ball by ball commentary. Literally, you can see what the group is doing, where they are. So for the next one, inshallah, you will be ready. And of course, on technical duties, we've got Zahir Zaza Abrams. We've got birthday boy, Mohammed Fasih Peterson. I say for Jasmal Vandag. And of

0: course, Faldif and Daleli. And then do remember that Fatima is here as well. So if you need tickets for the Golden Hour Luncheon, you can come and get it here at the Boylan Summer Festival. For now, it's gone exactly 9 o'clock. Time for your news with Leandra Paulson.
1: Your home away from home. 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
2: In your top stories this hour, Eskom reports 504 days without load shedding, and border management confirms over 50 disciplinary cases handled in the last quarter.
1: VOC News. 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
2: The time is 9 o'clock. I'm Leon Paulson. Assalamu alaikum and good morning. Eskom has delivered 504 consecutive days without load shedding to South Africa as its year-to-date energy availability factor improves to 68.11%. The power utility says diesel expenditure has fallen by 4.79 billion rand and 80.49% year-on-year reduction. Unplanned outages have also improved, with nearly 2,943 megawatts returned to service. In other news, the Department of Basic Education says excellence recognized through the National Teaching Awards should help drive professional development. The department has urged award-winning teachers to share their knowledge and teaching methods with colleagues to improve learning across schools. Spokesperson Terence Carlos says continued teacher development is essential as educators face changing learn needs, technology, and growing demands for stronger literacy and numeracy.
3: The department congratulates the outstanding educators and school leaders recognized as part of the 2026 National Teaching Awards, celebrating excellence, innovation, leadership, and a professional commitment across South Africa's basic education sector. The National Teaching Awards remain one of the sector's foremost and important platforms for recognizing teachers who demonstrate excellence in their classrooms.
2: Border Management Authority Commissioner Michael Masipato says significant progress has been made in tackling fraud and corruption in the border and immigration sector. Masipato confirmed that the BMA handled 57 disciplinary cases between July and September, with 17 officials dismissed, 2 receiving final warnings and 1 suspended without pay. 33 cases remain ongoing. The Department of Home Affairs finalized 42 misconduct cases.
4: One of the fundamental reasons why we do these awareness sessions is to be able to be proactive, to make sure that all the corrupt elements within the system are taken out, so that we are able to make sure that we replace them with people that are serious about ensuring the protection of our national interest.
2: And lastly, the Boland Summer Festival is in full swing at Dal Yusufat Stadium. In Paul, among the exhibitors, visitors can also explore the Cape Family Research Forum's community outreach, where people can learn more about their family history and ancestral roots. The forum specializes in genealogy and researching diverse histories of Cape communities, including migration and slave roots. In a reminder of unique Salah time, there will be at 12:38. And a recap of top stories, Eskom reports 504 days without load shedding, and border management confirms over 50 disciplinary cases handled in the last quarter. That's in the bulletin. We'll be back at 10 a.m. with the latest news, inshallah. For VOC News, I am Leon Paulson.
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Assalamu alaikum wa rahmatullahi wa barakatuh. I am Zaidunisa Karim. It is once again time for an update on the janazah notices. It will be the janazah of Fatima Williams. The address number

40 skipper line in Fechterson. The time of Janaza will be at 12 p.m. Salatul Janaza will take place at the Maitland Masjid. The maid will be laid to rest at the Mowbray Makbara. Contact Mastura on 083-497-1375 or Niyaz on 082-809-5288. That's regarding the Janaza of Fatima Williams of number 40, Skipper Lane in Fechterton. Then lastly, it will be the Janaza of Taslim Leonard, the address number 8, Blenheim Street, Rocklands in Mitchell's Plain. The time of Janaza will be at 3 p.m. Salatul Janaza will take place at Masjid Al-Hidayah in Rocklands, Mitchell's Plain. The maid will be laid to rest at the Mowbray Makbara. Contact Wasima, the wife, on 074-943-5194 or Abdul Basir, the brother, on 063-205-0848. And that's regarding the Janaza of Taslim Leonard of number 8, Blenheim Street, Rocklands in Mitchell's Plain. Inna lillahi wa inna ilayhi raji'un. Bismillah.

0: you have difficulty calculating your zakah? Are you unsure if you are allowed to give zakah to family members? Do you know the conditions when zakah becomes due? The South African National Zakah Fund is well poised to advise you. 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
4: 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That's the 31st of October at Dar al-Islam, an afternoon to remember for a voice we'll never forget.

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1: Assalamualaikum warahmatullahi wabarakatuh. 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

0: beautiful sun resting here, right here on Del Joseph Hutt Stadium. And the cricket is about to take place. What a beautiful day. The wind is just right for cricket, and I'll be doing the commentating of the cricket, Mohammed Zain.
1: About to go up?
0: Yes, indeed. South Africa now leads.
2: Hey man,
0: thanks for saying that.
2: It's a groot man.
0: The Gavaldi. I'm surprised at him. Yes, indeed. Praat.
2: Hey, praat je lekker?
0: Nee. Yes, indeed. I was about, of course, to introduce the Golden Hour Luncheon, but of course, Ghulam Fakir did that for us. And, of course, joined the Voice of the Cave and Suburban Traveling Tours to Jakarta. Jakarta. That's West Java, Lombok, Gili, and Bali. Is it Gili or Gili?
2: Jack and Jill.
0: Yes, indeed. 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Seats are limited, so call us on 021-442-3500. He says ik ben weer praat. Yes, indeed. Ikram, of course, is the person that is always helps out in the Paul Studios, and he's paid us a visit.
2: What's your name?
0: Ikram.
2: But thank you so much, man. What other?
0: Boy George.
2: The father was very for today. So yeah, we're getting hold of Ghulam Fakir, of course, as we said, the wonderful Indonesian tour. And of course, in partnership with Suburban Travel and Tours, is departing on the 13th of October. And of course, the Honorable, His Excellency, the Ambassador for the Voice of the Cape, Station Manager, Ghulam Fakir, is joining us on the line. Ghulam, assalamu alaikum.
3: Wa alaikum salam wa rahmatullahi wa barakatuh, Mohammed Zain, Fadil, the entire team that is out at the Poland Summer Festival 2026. A reminder, it's not just Ghulam, it is His Excellency Ghulam.
2: No, it's not just even His Excellency. Yeah, it's not even just His Excellency Ghulam. I want to say to you a happy belated 50th birthday, mashallah. Your leg is 50. Te draaie ouderdom, baie mooi, mashallah, Ghulam. Wie sal gesê dat jy 50 al?
3: If I win with you, no? can I just say that 26 has never looked so good, Mohammed.
2: Whatever.
3: I can share some tips. Somebody came to me and they asked me, hey, are you really like 26? I'm like, yeah, if I had to be 26 for girls, it meant that I was 4 years old when I had my first born. So,
2: yeah. Listen, Ghulam, let me first ask, are you excited now? I mean, it's literally like just over a week, then there's LP plane, then there's LP Indonesia, too. Are you excited?
3: Mohammed Zain, I'm standing in the room in my house, looking at the suitcase, because I'm ready this week to start that.

0: lacking. Now, I've got very good people in my life. I was going to put you in, on top of it, but I'm going to start with like Fatih Bihadin from Suburban Travel and Tours. One of the most reputable, institutions like Suburban Travel, partnering with the Voice of the Cape, the biggest community radio station in the Western Cape. And he's been giving me like tips like do this, don't do this, etc., etc. Thank you, Mohammed Zain, for always just like giving me a call, telling me, okay, you expect this, this is going to be liquor, etc., etc. Mm-hmm. And then even like our general manager, Abdul Alim, you know, he's checking on with me, hey, Kulam, did you get enough rest? You know, you're going to have to do this. And I was also so tired, man, you know. So we just carry on all liquor, packing our cases and stuff like that. But the nicest part is, Mohammed Zain, I had to must now make a very strategic decision this week, right? So I've officially gotten off VOC breakfast. So Fazlin and everybody else, hello, it's now VOC breakfast. It has not been done because I could feel that since the beginning of September, end August, beginning September, that my mind was no longer in the studio. My mind was in Indonesia already. So I wanted to do justice to it, get off from the show, get ready for Indonesia. And so, yes, am I excited? 100%, Mohammed Zain, 100%.
1: Wonderful. The voice of Ghulam Fakir, of course, station manager. And, of course, he will be accompanying the group on this wonderful Indonesian tour, of course, with the Voice of the Cape. Ghulam, for a lot of people, for some people, they would have loved to go with, but they maybe don't have leave or whatever. So, inshallah, when there's the next one, they want to be on board. But for all our other listeners that's not going to go with on this tour, are you going to be posting on social media? Where will they be able to see what's happening on this tour?
0: Mohammed Zain, you would remember, it was in 2012 when I went for Hajj. And the one thing that Munadia, Allah be pleased with her, said to me before I left, she says, ek wil twee dinge hê van jou. The first thing is that when Medina comes, then you must know, you need to pass our greetings and our salutations on our beloved Muhammad sallallahu alaihi wasallam. But you must my name mention. That was our first condition. And then the second condition that she said it, Buddha, sy is mos nou 'n broadcaster, so sy gaan vir my skryf, sy gaan vir my elke dag, sy vir my 'n article stuur, of sy gaan vir my foto stuur, of iets, but something is gonna happen. And I had to kind of just, I was practicing already, you know, the creative juices and so forth, just to get it going, because yes, we'll be posting live on VLC social media pages. I'm gonna be blogging here and there. I'm gonna be showing you some videos. Some of it is gonna be live videos that we're gonna be doing from there. Others are going to be like post-production stuff. Maybe we didn't have signal for whatever reason in a particular area, but I could maybe record it and then put it together as a post-production. So whoever, let me just put it out there. I mean, Mohammed Zain, I had to drop out at the last minute because he's bang. So for some reason. So for people like Mohammed Zain, you know, and people like Fadil and whoever else, I'll be doing all of those things so you people can at least be mentally there when you look at the footage and you look at the videos and you read the blogs and all of that. You know, I want you guys to kick yourselves in the foot when you realize what you're going to be missing out on when we depart next week, Mohammed Zain.
1: No, 100%. And it's going to be a beautiful journey. It's going to be a wonderful trip. And so, of course, people can go to VOC on TikTok, Facebook, Instagram. Just follow our pages. And in fact, go follow us if you're not following us now, just so that you can see what's happening every day, inshallah. Now, Ivago, Samyo, Jerita Khalira, Slamat Atang, Slamat Pagi.
0: So a kleine bietjie Mohammed Zain, but it stopped because I got distracted. So the only part I remember was something to do with, like, you can't say you want to go to the toilet. It's not going to hit to them, right? So the only thing that came to mind was you need to say toilet. So that's the only thing I know. So I need to brush up on that.
1: Jamang.
0: No. According to the stuff that I read on their websites and stuff, this is like the direct translation. But as Chamangi voters, then I'm good. Then I'm good. You know. But also talking about the social media part, Mohammed Zain. You know, like I would obviously post on behalf of Voice of the Cape on their social media platforms. You just went through the handles there. But then there would be certain personal things that I would like to post, which I won't necessarily do on VOC social media, that I would do on mine, so people can just go and search Ghulam on

0: Ghulam Fakir on Instagram and Facebook and whatever else, because that would be my personal experience that I would like to share.
1: Pacha before you go sleep, right?
0: Yes, yes, yes. You must remind. So that post gaat kom voor ek gaat pad sy en gaat slaap. But for the rest of it, I'm going to be keeping people informed, entertained, and I'm hoping. I mean, when I met the people, somebody already inboxed me. The person literally just said, "Salaam alaikum. I can't wait to travel with you. I know your aunt, which I don't know, by the way. I know my aunt. I don't know the person. But it's like." I can't wait just by hearing you on air and hearing the advert and seeing what this thing is going to bring. I can't wait to meet and to travel with you. And it's going to be 18 days, Muhammad Zain. So you can imagine, like, and I can understand where Suburban comes up with the whole slogan of you come as a stranger and leave as a friend or whatever. I can understand. I mean, 18 days is a long time. By the time it's terugkom, things that all the mense is your family. So
1: 100%.
0: You know, so
1: you will experience that, and I can say to the people, I mean, like, you're gonna enjoy yourselves. To those that are going with, you're gonna enjoy yourselves in the company of Ghulam. I have maybe feel a bit sung and so on. He does Ilmando very well.
0: Thank you.
1: Almost as good as Fadil.
0: No, thank you.
1: Can say, I live butter in a tuni and a laguni. But anyhow,
0: I can't eat butter. I can't eat butter, Muhammad Zain. In Fadil's defense, Fadil can do the moonwalk on Billie Jean at any moment. Ask him.
1: No,
0: I put him on the spot one day. Ask him. He will tell you he had to have a makeshift hat, and he had to, well, that time he didn't have to hold on to his hips, but he could do the...
1: Could how many years ago? Okay, as I know that I do not skid in when I discate. So, los,
0: as I know that I do not, alles was so. Alles moet I know was so, because, yeah, it's a bit of a dangerous thing.
1: No, lekker man. Ghulam Fakir, we're going to have to leave it there. But of course, as we said, station manager, and also he's the ambassador for Voice of the Cape that will be going on the wonderful Indonesian tour. And of course, just check out our social pages. They will be leaving on the 13th of October. So that's a little bit more than a week from now, inshallah. And you can see exactly what this one is called for. It is in wonderful Indonesia. Shukran, Mr. Fakir. Have a lovely day. I'm sure you're going to make your way later on today, inshallah.
0: I was actually just going to tell you before I go, Muhammad Zain, for two reasons. One, I know that you guys have promoted that the VOC Golden Hour lunch. And just on another note, the tickets are available there. Fatima Satalta, Netsu Fuata Ajital, she's ready to sell those tickets for you. But also, I'm going to come through a little bit later. I'll be there just before 12, after 12-ish. Come and find me, and then you come and sign up. Tell me you still want to go with us to Indonesia. Because if you come to me and you find me, and you tell me, Ghulam, I'm ready, we're going to go to Indonesia. Maak hy van kool neda, so we get those forms filled out immediately there, and then you just come on the 13th and you travel with us, inshallah.
1: Shukran Ghulam, see you later. Assalamu alaikum wa rahmatullahi wa barakatuh.
0: Wa alaikum salam wa rahmatullahi wa barakatuh.
1: Well, station manager there, Ghulam Fakir, chatting to us. And don't forget, remember to follow our social media pages. That's Instagram, TikTok, Facebook. And you can see what the trip is all about. Enjoy it with them. Well, before we go and pay the bills, and of course, we'll be chatting some of the information. I've seen Nadia Komanachi is also, I mean, Nadia Khamildin is ready. We know if it's Nadia Komanachi.
2: Yes, but I know. She was a Russian,
1: Russian what?
2: She was a gymnast.
1: Yeah, that's how it was. Ballet and soccer with the son of Jairi Mufti. They as a Mufti. They as a Mufti of that. But before we do that, we've got a public notice, in fact. From the Tanabaru Trust, ownership of Irvin 682, 681, 677, 938, 962, and 963. Now, number one, the Tanabaru Trust has applied to the Western Cape High Court for an order granting them ownership by acquisitive prescription in respect of Irvin 682, 681, 677, 938, 962, and 963. 9963, Cape Town, in the name of the Tanabaru Trust. And the number two, the application by the Tanabaru Trust will be heard at the Western Cape High Court on the opposed roll on Thursday. That's the 11th of February 2027. That will be at 10 a.m. or so soon thereafter, as counsel may be heard. Number three, anyone who wishes to oppose that application, they must do the following. Give written notice to the intention

0: To oppose the attorneys for the Tanabaru Trust, that would be Low and Kutsi attorneys on the their contact details, 021-976-3180, or you can email them, that's Haneli, HANNELIEV at lowkutsi.co.za, address number 35 Main Road, Durbanville, by no later than Friday the 23rd of October 2026. Then to obtain from those attorneys a copy of the papers filed by the Tanabaru Trust in support of its application. And then number three, serve and file the answering affidavits by no later than Friday, the 6th of November 2026. 3.4, the applicant to file its replying affidavit, if any, by Wednesday, the 25th of November 2026. And that's, of course, a public notice from the Tanabaru Trust with regards to the ownership of Irvin 682, 681, 677, 938, 962, and 963. On that note, we are quickly going to go pay the bills. When we come back, we continue our live broadcast here from the Dal Juicify Stadium for the the Boland Summer Festival.
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0: again to this beautiful place. And I keep repeating it all morning because it is beautiful. And that, of course, it's Perro, as in Pearl, coming to you live from the Del Josaphat Stadium in Pearl, and having, of course, the Pearl Festival. Someone just stole my cell phone. Yes, of course. Where's my cell phone? That's mine. No, it's not. Okay. On your way, old chap. Yes. Got to watch out for Mohammed Zain. Yes, he's very quick. He's very quick indeed. And, of course, we had the pleasure of having a Murat earlier. And now it's another Murat. Yes. It's Yam Murat. Assalamu alaikum.
1: Wa alaikum salam wa rahmatullahi wa barakatuh.
0: Very good having you along with us. And, of course, what is your connection with the... Oh, what a silly question. With the Pearl Festival. I mean, a Murat, Pearl, and then the festival. Of course, there's a connection.
1: Okay, first of all, my father was Yusuf Murat, Al-Raham. So he was the one that ran the festival over the years. And he was also, obviously, the president of the Pearl Muslim Jama'ah. And so growing up, we...

0: up. And at some point, I told my dad, Daddy, I'm tired now. I need to give up. So he said, you will never ever stop working for the mask.
1: Allah.
0: And he did it up to the age of 90. So alhamdulillah.
1: Yes,
0: so we just follow
1: him. I had the pleasure of meeting him. May Allah grant him the Jannah, inshallah.
0: Ameen.
1: And all other deceased as well.
0: Ameen.
1: But now back to your tea garden. Mm. Now, that must be quite an involvement.
0: No, absolutely. And there is a lot of work involved. Because, at the end of the day, we cater for 20,000 people that comes here,
1: absolutely.
0: Even more. And, you can't just have two and three bakers. We have to have a few hundred.
1: Absolutely.
0: And, but we are very lucky that we have amazing people that bakes for coffee shops, that have their own businesses. And they actually put aside their businesses and they say that weekend we're not available to sell to people. And they make themselves available just to bake for the tea garden.
1: And that's the spirit of the community.
0: Yes.
1: Isn't
0: Alhamdulillah.
1: It? Now, how about some secrets? What's your speciality for today?
0: No, there is too much. There's just too much to, there's a cheesecakes, there's a trifles, there's a desserts galore, and pancakes and waffles.
1: Baked bread.
0: Nou, die gebakte brood is heel van die savories.
1: O, so.
0: Ja, ons is opverdeel. Ons verdeel is so op in sections.
1: There we go. Okay. Confites en goed soos.
0: Ja, ons het waterlemon confite. Baie lekker daar, alhamdulillah.
1: En die soet cookies?
0: Alles te.
1: Ja, that's my favorite.
0: Yes.
1: I won't touch the PE lot of cake, the saburas and which is that
0: yes.
1: You've got them as well.
0: Yeah, no, the saburas is part of PE.
1: Also with the Nibai.
0: Also with the Nibai.
1: Yes indeed. And so you born and bred Berlit.
0: Absolute.
1: Yes.
0: Yeah. Also like my great grandparents, my all our families.
1: Yes,
0: we were born and we will remain Paulites.
1: Absolutely, as Muhammad Zain proudly said earlier, that when we say Paul, immediately we think of Murat.
0: Yeah, no, yes, because it's the biggest family in Paul.
1: It's the biggest family in Paul.
0: That's right.
1: Wonderful.
0: Yes.
1: That's quite,
0: and then
1: quite
0: you know, it's
1: history.
0: Not just the. The festival, it's also the rugby, and it's like very versatile.
1: Correct.
0: Yeah.
1: Now let's get a bit on the personal side of your life. Yes, indeed. And your children, okay,
0: yes.
1: They're all grown up now, and so are they in Paul? Are they elsewhere?
0: Yeah, and my eldest son is Yusri Abrams.
1: Yusri, mashallah.
0: So obviously, it runs in the family.
1: Yes, indeed.
0: He's a Paul Muslim Jamaah. Chairman.
1: Yes.
0: And then Wahid, of course, is my cousin's son. And so, it's all involved.
1: Yeah. But perhaps funny, as I mentioned in the callback, the past, the knocker dreams, the toys.
0: So my great-grandmother was a toy also.
1: Kekno.
0: Yeah.
1: Kekno. So we keep France and you.
0: Yeah, somewhere along the line, we're all family, aren't we?
1: Let's face it, doesn't matter where we are.
0: Yes.
1: And definitely family.
0: Yeah.
1: Quite a bit of history out here in Paul, and history that we enjoy as well. Whether it be through slavery, whether it be free blacks or whatever, as they came here in the 1700s and so. Paul has a rich history.
0: Absolutely.
1: And history that was, of course, kept behind from us for many years. It's now in the open, of course. Yes, indeed. Malekha for itasin, man.
0: Shukran.
1: And so there's no secret.
0: Ons vra net vir die mense om vir ons te kom support. Because, anybody that's here now, you know the atmosphere, you know the venue, the peacefulness, and also the surroundings. It's such here with the two mountains in between.
1: Wordy lekker
0: ons. Ons is in die vallei. And the stalls, they've got the amazing stuff here, beautiful clothes for the ladies to come and buy anything, you just name it.
1: Yes.
0: But come to the tea garden.
1: And of course, they come like search for the tea garden. It's quite
0: obvious. And obviously, we have the music there, the entertainment,
1: yes.
0: And outside as well. It's just lekker, man.
1: Actually, I'm so nice speaking to you.
0: Jazakallah.
1: Very nice, and I'm honored as well, as being the daughter of one of the founders here.

0: of the Pole Festival. A real pleasure, ma'am, and I wish you well, inshallah.
1: Same to you guys, inshallah.
0: Wonderful. 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Yes, indeed. It is time for us, of course, to go back to that beautiful part of the world, that's Salt River, from one beautiful part to the other beautiful part. So, Rafik, you just take it away there.
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0: 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A Saturday Live. It is right here on the Voice of the Cape, 91.3 FM. But if I don't, the beer is lekker, man. The beer is lekker in the peril, is it?
1: Honestly. Obviously, the freshness have now, you know, gone away. And there's lots of sun right here on the stadium of Del Josaphat.
0: Wow. Del Josaphat. You say it so nicely.
1: How
0: do you spell it?
1: With a J, sir. With a J. Basmi thing is J-O-S. 0829-913-913.
0: Why is your script?
1: Yes, indeed.
0: And of course, you know where we are broadcasting from next week, eh?
1: Yes, indeed.
0: After the festival, what is the other week? Come.
1: Yeah, alaikum salam.
0: No, seriously, come.
1: Next week.
0: Have you forget?
1: Yes, indeed.
0: Was in the studio.
1: Well, that made me think now, isn't it? Yes, well, now I'm wakey.
0: So, we're speel lekker Netherlands for ochtend. We've got another one that we are lining up. But, of course, it's almost time for the competition. Malay Choir, Cape Malay Choir Board competition. I think that's starting on around about the 17th, 16th of October.
1: I see.
0: So, not next weekend.
1: Right.
0: Or not this coming weekend.
1: Right.
0: The following weekend.
1: Mm-hmm. It's closer to your birthday than it's after my birthday.
0: Yes.
1: Yes.
0: Okay, so Jake, you know, not for the reminders, but you keep on your birthday.
1: Verstaan. I mean, Mr. Peterson got such a lovely happy birthday.
0: Your birthday is on a Sunday, nogal.
1: On Sunday, yeah.
0: Your birthday
1: is on a Sunday. It's on a Monday, yeah.
0: Your birthday is nogal on a Sunday.
1: Yes, it's going to be big. It's going to be in the drill hall in Cape Town. And it's only, I'm sorry, Fasih, you're 23 years old, but it's only for the 50s and up.

0: And there'll be medical supply, you know, the medical people will be there for anyone who faints or,
1: I know. Can't get over the fact that Kulam said they didn't, the moonwalk. Can you still do it?
0: Yeah, I'll be doing the moonwalk as well. At
1: but
0: the
1: can
0: age
1: you still
0: of,
1: do it?
0: Of, what's my, 69.
1: Would you be able to do it?
2: 69?
0: Yes. I'm a skrikera now. Ek weet is oud.
1: Aren't you? So next year, you're 70?
0: Next year is the... bigger than the draw.
1: Mashallah.
0: So then it's the Good Hope Center.
1: How does it feel to be 69?
0: Well, of course, with the normal aches and pains and whatever, yeah. But otherwise, absolutely no difference at all. You're still young at heart and so. But of course, the body reminds you. What is that? Don't climb on those step ladder or so, because you tend to fall and so. Mm. So, yeah, things like it. But otherwise, you feel all right.
1: No. If I'm going to be honest, Najib, but they draw you out of the moya.
0: I can't believe that's honesty, actually. Yeah, not from you, sir.
1: Yes, it's in the Nazik. Honesty is in Nazik. Anyhow, before we bring you our next beautiful signs here on Saturday Live, obviously that goes with the whole Boland Festival. Very importantly, my auntie Fatihia asked me very nicely to say a happy birthday to her granddaughter, that is Akifa Akhadin. It's her 21st birthday. And of course, may Allah grant you all of the khair, Akifa, and barakah, and happiness, and everything. Amen. And you know, of course, Mahia and Pa Diki loves you to the moon and back. They love you so much, and they only wish you everything of the best. And then you must enjoy your 21st birthday. That's, of course, to Akifa Akhadin. But if I don't, nog het is a lekker liedje.
0: Maar voel je nu deze wil, of course, je proef een 21st birthday. And I'm now 69, but yet my 21st celebration is like the other day. I remember every bit of it.
1: No, the older you get, yes. it's just a fact. The older you get,
0: correct,
1: the quicker the time goes, the years goes by.
0: Absolutely, absolutely, Mohammed.
1: And then people that used to look old at the age of 50.
0: Yes. And yeah, you bypass 50, you're 69. So I'm just kicking in the shoe.
1: We're going to bring you a lovely track. Mohammed Fasih is going to press that button. And of course, we're going to bring you Far of Yal, Breachy Squid. But the final is a favorite.
0: The lekker.
1: Let the dingers feel out. The band is...

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0: believe how quickly these 3 hours have gone, Haji Fadel Tofi.
1: It's just amazing. And the old cliche, of course, is just when we are enjoying ourselves.
0: Indeed.
1: What does that mean?
0: No, I'm just saying indeed.
1: No, not the way you said it.
0: Whatever you are saying, so I'm just saying indeed, yes. Meaning that it's true. So what do you mean when you say indeed?
1: Yes.
0: Huh?
1: I mean,
0: so
1: yes.
0: Exactly.
1: Okay.
0: So why are you judging me? Oh, I'm sorry that I'm using your word. Indeed.
1: Some lovely music playing there in the background.
0: Mm.
1: Yes, indeed.
0: But jike futa. Jike futa.
1: Yeah.
0: Jike. Table very moono. Table very moono to yo. Was it the yellow voice of the Cape saamgebring hierso?
1: I'm telling you, isn't it beautiful?
0: And Laith is here, Mohammed Laith Morton, Alice of Honeymoon.
1: Mm-hmm.
0: They got the honeymoon suite.
1: Oh, lovely.
0: Yeah, all the honeymoon suites work. And I said, oh, you know, the third to kill a fella, but the yellow plus. The yellow plus.
1: But no, huh?
0: Yeah, the yellow.
1: The kajama car and which is this? Yeah, okay.
0: What
1: do you mean? This is a. No, no. Play on.
0: Take up a bit of fiddle near as fatty. Yeah, so the yellow crew is so because, of course, we are the radio partner for the Boland Summer Festival.
1: Indeed.
0: And so we've got a full team here. In fact, Danielle is also here. He's making sure that the stuff goes out on social media in terms of news coverage. And like Auntie Shaham has explained, and who was it earlier on? Azar Murat. Lots of activities from just about after Dhuhr today. In fact, already the entertainment was sort kicking in. And kyk uit vir ding is ook vir ons eie performer Zahir Zaza.
1: Hey,
0: Zaza Abrams. Die man sang, my brother.
1: I have never seen him perform, yes.
0: Hmm?
1: Yes, yeah, so looking forward
0: but
1: to
0: But we see you perform every week.
1: Is that a fact?
0: Yeah. Right, so look out, lots of entertainers, I mean top class, top names that you would expect. And we know for a fact, and I'm not just saying this because I'm here, but year after year after year, the Boland, the Paul Muslim Jamaat, they deliver.
1: Well, they certainly do, yes. Mm. And it seems that each year, it's 23 years already, it gets better and better and better as they go along.
0: And so if you still think that you nie is te vroeg nou om dit te gaan festival te nie, die stoeltjes is op. I mean, there's literally everything fun. You didn't walk that way.
1: No.
0: So earlier on, I just took a quick walk up in the same aisle that we are here.
1: Right.
0: Dat is groente.
1: Mm,
0: Dat is zomaar een hele vegetable combo daar. As appels en ze krijgen even.
1: Right.
0: Wat alles hier.
1: En dus.
0: Zo alle gelukjes is hier.
1: Dus vast van die plaats.
0: Vast van die plaats, ja.
1: Yes, indeed.
0: Dat is het weer indeed. So what does that mean?
1: It's the, your cue to say something.
0: Is
1: when
0: it?
1: I say indeed. Yeah.
0: Okay, ik ga pause.
1: Don't you dare pause, man. Don't you dare pause. Yes, indeed.
0: And I'm going to forget Fatima said, Fatima, pose mooi. Because she's ready. She's got a card machine here.
1: Ah,

0: So if you need tickets for the Golden Hour luncheon, remember, Uskani upstairs, Bow. Dabri luncheon.
1: Absolutely not.
0: So there's only X amount of tickets.
1: Correct.
0: That's available. So Fatima has the tickets here with her. She's got card facilities. I say, no, come with contant. Ja, ons moet in perels, ons moet praat kontant.
1: Ja.
0: Right? Met note. Ek weet nie of sy dollars ook sal vat. Sy sal die dollars ook vat. Sy sê ja. Nou, wat is die exchange rate? Die rand na die dollar. 10 rand.
1: Oh no! It's already as low as 16 rand. Het jy gehoor,
0: petrol gaat daar weer op?
1: Ek was so, ja.
0: Hulle sê, is gaat die hoogste wees wat nog... Ja.
1: Goodness me.
0: Wat gaat aan?
1: Well, there's a lot going on in this world that has caused
0: nee,
1: that.
0: Ek is blij dat jy is bewus. You are aware that the petrol is going up. Ek is blij nou, ek nou nog getest. Ek het nog getest, because die kar rij moest jy op water nie. Dat waar deel.
1: I see.
0: Do you get it?
1: I get it.
0: Huh? Oh, you get it, yeah. So that you...
1: Why are you always so nasty to me?
0: No, I'm not.
1: As jy bewus.
0: No.
1: In other words, you're 69 very soon.
0: I'm not nasty. Just like... Jy moet net bewus wees, because as jy vir ons elke keer sê, as jy sê,
1: No, I get that.
0: Ek kom hier daar by jou, dan gooi jy bottle jive in die, grabbel of water in die.
1: Well, it's normally mixed drink, though. Yeah.
0: I'm just saying. But well, we're still going to have time for us to still take a walk before we need to head to Cape Town, of course. Up next, we've got... Nadia Hamildin is here, Shafiq Siddiq is here. They're going to keep you company, I think, right up to about 1 o'clock this afternoon. And as we said, our staff is full force. So come and say hello. Come here to the mobile unit. You'll see the Voice of the Cape's van is here. And we'll have some our staff come and say hello. Is Dayoku sister bit of either?
1: No, not at all. I had one of them again. So it's my second sister. And really enjoyed it.
0: I like what you said. I had one of them again.
1: Yes, again. Yes.
0: So how many sisters?
1: I had two this morning, sir. I assure you, sir. I was looking for the samosas, but anyway.
0: Zahir het vir jou koffie gekoop. Het jy gesê, tamakasi?
1: Baie, tamakasi. Is it Faldi?
0: Sind hy nou is Faldi? Nou sê hy hier vannacht. Nou is Faldi toch ook op Pesanze. Voor ochtend wat hy hier komt, sê hy, nou hier, ek nog had op Pesanze.
1: I'm with you.
0: Ek sê op Zahir.
1: But lovely indeed.
0: Shukran to all of you. And of course, yeah, that was lovely. And we had a lovely morning. I mean, the team was up early. Kulam, FYI. The team was al hier al, wat oos hier kom.
1: Oh, yes.
0: 22 to Zala, ready and opgeset.
1: Absolutely. Just waiting.
0: The Kira was playing here for the stoltjes and alles reg.
1: Yes, it was. I can confirm that.
0: Mm. Anyhow, so I think that's where we're going to leave it for now with the final.
1: Really?
0: Yeah.
1: Anyway, just Rita, are you sure?
0: Jay Ekvia, it's here. Jay, more like thank goodness, it's klare week.
1: See how nasty he is, eh? No, it's just when you enjoy yourselves and then you have to go.
0: Kijk weer, hier weer, jouw rijbaan is groener als die gras is. Nadia, is that original? Is that original rijbaan? I see it's greener than the grass. I'm just asking for a friend.
2: Of course.
0: Hou gaaf.
2: Why?
0: Kan jy sien nou, as jy brille afval, dan sê jy ook so maar groen. Try dit met die
1: and true, ek wat gaan weet. See if it's green.
0: See if it's going to work. See if it's going to work.
1: Yes, indeed. And once again, this is the place to be at the Del Josaphat Stadium out in Paarl. It's the Paarl Muslim Jamaa Festival. It's year number 23, and I'm telling you, definitely, they have increased every single year. In this case, of course, much more stalls, much more chairs. A beautiful sight here. Chairs all facing the lovely stage that they have. So lots of entertainment later as well.
0: Lots and lots. Yeah. Shukran for the final. Shukran to the team once again. Of course, we have to love and leave you. But of course, we'll chat to you bright and early. We'll do it again next week. But of course, do come out if you can't today. Remember, the festival is still on till tomorrow as well. From myself, Muhammad Zain Majid.
1: And Fadil Tawfiq.
0: Assalamu alaikum wa rahmatullahi wa barakatuh.

0: is the voice of the Cape.
1: In top stories, as our group proposes further electricity tariff hikes, an investigation finds toxic contaminants in nearly all cat food tested.
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1: The time is 10 o'clock. I'm Leon Paulson. Assalamu alaikum and good morning. EarthLife Africa and community activists held a placard demonstration at Nurses Pretoria head office yesterday opposing further electricity tariff increases. Groups say rising costs are forcing some families to choose between electricity and food. They also raise concerns about free basic electricity and questioning further increases given Eskom's reported profit last year. In other news, the head of the African Commission on Human and People's Rights, Solomon Anyele Dereso, says South Africa has a right to enforce its immigration laws while protecting the rights of undocumented migrants. Speaking in Pretoria after a delegation completed a five-day promotion mission to South Africa, he said being undocumented does not remove a person's human rights.
3: Everyone within the jurisdiction of South Africa, the human rights, accompany that person irrespective of legal status. Some of the industries in South Africa are a product of migrant labor. South Africa is also a major economic hub. So there are things that cannot be dealt with at a national level.
1: A new investigation has found toxic contaminants in nearly all cat food tested, including plastic, chemicals, glyphosate, and heavy metals such as lead, mercury, and arsenic. The Clean Label Project warns cats may be exposed over their lifetimes because they often eat the same food daily. Researchers say heavy metals can damage kidneys, raising concerns for older cats. And finally, tickets for this year's VOC Golden Hour Luncheon are now available across at selected stores across Cape Town, as well as the Boerland Summer Festival. The event will take place on the 31st of October at Darul Islam in Greenhaven and will honour the legacy of the late Peter Yusuf Fisher, founder of Golden Hour. Tickets are available at Taz Boutique in Gatesville, Classic Butcher in Westgate, Mitchell's Muslim Butcher in Woodlands, and at the Boerland Summer Festival. VOC Station Manager Gulam Fakir has more.
4: We're doing this luncheon in honor of Peter Yusuf Fisher because we couldn't have one last year for obvious reasons. But when we look at honoring our people who played such a pivotal role in the community, I want you to think about this. The Baitul Aman Age for the Frail Care Center, they became so much more popular and where people started contributing to the establishment through the likes of a program like the Golden Hour. Otherwise, there would be no publicity around things like that. And who made that possible? But Yusuf.
1: In a reminder of your next allot time, there will be at 12:38. And a recap of top stories, groups oppose further electricity tariff hikes. An investigation finds toxic contaminants in nearly all cat food tested. At the end of this bulletin, we'll be back to offer you with the latest news, inshallah. For VOC News, I am Leon Paulson.
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Assalamu alaikum wa rahmatullahi wa barakatuh. I am Zaydunisa Karim. It is time for your latest janaza notices. It will be the janaza of Fatima Williams from number 3 High Clear Street in

0: Maitland. The janaza will be taking place at number 40 Skipper Lane in Fractington. The time of janaza will be at 12 p.m. That is 12 p.m. Salatul janaza will take place at the Maitland Masjid. The maid will be laid to rest at the Mowbray Makbara. Contact Mastura on 083 497 1375, or Niyaz on 082 809 5288. That's regarding the janaza of Fatima Williams of number 40 Skipper Lane in Fectreton. And lastly, it will be the janaza of Taslim Leonard. The address, number 8 Blainhane Street, Rocklands in Mitchell's Plain. The time of janaza will be at 3 p.m. Salatul janaza will take place at Masjid Al-Hidayah in Rocklands, Mitchell's Plain. The maid will be laid to rest at the Mowbray Makbara. Contact Wasima, the wife, on 074-943-5194, or Abdul Basir, the brother, on 063-205-0848. And that's regarding the janaza of Taslim Leonard of number 8 Blainhane Street, Rocklands in Mitchell's Plain. Inna lillahi wa inna ilayhi rajun.
1: Bismillah.

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2: Assalamu alaikum wa rahmatullahi wa barakatuh. A very good morning to all our Voice of the Cape listeners. 91.3 FM, 89.8. And of course, we are broadcasting live this morning from the Adel Yusufat Stadium at the Paarl Festival. I'm your host, Nadia Khamildin, and I'm joined by...
3: Kan jy gou weer groet?
2: Why?
3: Want jy het so mooi gegroet, maar jy is jou Kaapse groet. Jy is in die perelbokkie.
2: No, we're not doing that.
3: Maar met die Afrikaanse accent. Walaikum salam wa rahmatullahi ta'ala wa barakatuh to each and everyone tuned into Triple M Show. We've got Leith on technicals. Ikaram staan, hande gevou. Ons gaat nou praat van wie Ikaram is, but you get to know who he is. Shukran for having me on your show.
2: Well, we're both standing in for Hakima.
3: Ah, say.
2: Oh, and... Hakima does this, she's like a fly-by-night, she comes and she goes, and I don't know. So, she owes us, by the way.
3: Okay, miskien gaat ons 'n salaat opkry.
2: Inshallah.
3: In Makamibos and Darrels. You get the in. Valdi van der Lille, we've got Fatima, who's actually got a bigger duty than just being part of VOC staff here today. So, if you are coming to the Paarl Festival, then come and ask who Fatima is. She's the most important staff member of Voice of the Cape for the entire weekend because she's got hold of tickets for the Golden Hour Luncheon. Zaire is here, Rafika, Muhammad Fasih Peterson, and then of course we have Danielle Matthews. Speaking of Muhammad Fasih Peterson, ik verstaan dat sy verjaarsdag vandag.
2: Ja.
3: Gaan jy sing?
2: Nee.
3: Waarom nie?
2: Because I can't sing.
3: Jy kan bacha.
2: Okay, I'm gonna make a special dua for him.
3: Okay, bismillah.
2: No, not now.
3: Ooh.
2: We have stuff to do, Shafiq. We had to work, remember? And we're not talking Afrikaans. So there's only one person speaking Afrikaans here, and that's you, okay? Not me. Don't ask me to do anything in Afrikaans because Afrikaans language is beautiful.
3: Okay, let's go over the mense vertel ne wat nou op pad is hier perel toe. Bring 'n baadjie saam want die wind waai 'n bietjie. 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Sunscreen, lotion, you know?
2: Yeah.
3: Because it is going to be hot, but it's also slightly windy, so it's early morning still. But come out in your numbers. Come, try to be here early. Seriously, guys. There's enough parking space now. There's enough sitting space now. But come after Asr, then this place is generally jam-packed. And fortunately for those that comes early, they will obviously get a seat. And it's the bringer come stool some.
2: Absolutely. And I mean, can you direct people this way? Because you were my GPS.
3: Ek wil nou eindelijk sê dat jy moet vir die mense verduidelik op die N1. Wat de afrit moet hulle neem?
2: Paul,
3: Perel. Oh, Paul, ja. Ja, nee, dat is recht. En ja, dan, en Paul. Dan, oké, dan rij je in wat de richting?
2: Right? No, you turned left.
3: Nee. Oké, gaan voort.
2: I really don't know. I wasn't paying attention on how to get here. Because normally okay. I would okay, put so, my GPS on.
3: Right, so in one, and you said I must turn right. Paul, right, and then?
2: No. So if you're coming on the N1, it's one long road. Like it just doesn't end. And then...
3: and okay.
2: Then you turn left.
3: Okay.
2: There's like two Paul... what do you call it?
3: Hmm.
2: Yeah. The second one.
3: Okay. And then?
2: And then you just... Everyone knows where's Adel Yusufat Stadium. Not me. But it's very easy. And we literally took not even 45 minutes to get here.
3: Okay, so you drive on the N1, you take the third exit of the Paarl.
2: Mm-hmm.
3: Right, third exit. There is a third one. If you do take the second one, you're going to turn left. You might find the stadium from there, but there's a couple of detours that you need to do. If you end up in Franschhoek, it is Nadia's fault. Right? Turn around, come back, but rather take the third exit. And once you get off the off-ramp, turn left at the first traffic.

0: Right, go straight down, you get one traffic circle, and keep to the left, keep on going, stadium is on your right-hand side, there's ample parking, ample security. We're actually going to speak to G4 security soon. They're going to give us a little bit of their strategic planning with regards to this festival. But we got you, and of course you took the opportunity to browse.
1: Yes, you know, last year I was at the Paul festival. I must say this, and I'll repeat it over and over again, one of the very few festivals that is, the planning is immaculate. Just everything, the way they went about, you know, with where certain vendors are placed with regards to, you know, what they are selling, food, etc. Really amazing. So when you come here, it's going to be a breeze. Like last year we were here and it was raining and people just still didn't want to go home. And this weekend, well, today it's going to be fantastic weather. Tomorrow it's 29 degrees, so it's going to be even better.
0: Well, the weather was predicted, and obviously we love the sunshine here in Paul. But we've got Ikram Fakir that has actually just said to us, you know what, when I'm here, nothing goes wrong. That's where he comes in.
1: Oh.
0: Yeah, he's Dio.
1: Oh, but is he from
0: Paul? No, he's not. He's actually, yeah, he was.
1: I thought I heard that.
0: Like got a visa. Listen, you're speaking about salat tubes and dates and things. Mm. And a message comes through all the way from Makka.
1: Oh.
0: Yeah.
1: Oh, what is she saying?
0: Tuning in, listening to you guys on air, having FOMO, wishing that you were here. They're going on Ziyaras quick.
1: Quick.
0: How do you go on Ziyaras quick?
1: Well, she sent you that message. We have a group. So she didn't send me that message. I want her to know that I'm offended.
0: Okay.
1: And she owes me a lot more
0: keep
1: than salat.
0: Keep your offendness to yourself for now. It's fine. Listen, Cape Town, come out in your numbers. Come to Paul. There's entry fee at the gate. And obviously, if you want to bring your car in, you have to pay for that as well. However, there's something very special happening here. Besides all the vendors and the Paul Muslim Jama's food tent, there's also the tea garden. And that is Poetry in Motion. So Poetry in Motion has the most amazing, beautiful little outfits, labarang rokis. No, beautiful. And we've spoken to them, and what they said was, you know what, we need the people just to come and support our local vendors, come and support our markets, and come and be part of the vibe. And in order for you to actually benefit from this is, I need our new moms, our future new moms to listen to this. If you have currently you're experiencing being pregnant, and you will be giving birth in the month of January 2027. So there's no four poas and four labarang. Then come to Paul Festival and come to the Poetry in Motion stall and put your name down, put all your details down, and give them the date that you're going to be giving birth, and they will assist you in dressing your little baby for the day of Eid. How's that? Jekani, no, your baby bringing, your baby's the groot. We're talking about new moms, currently pregnant, experiencing that beautiful pregnancy. Come to Paul, speak to everyone in Poetry in Motion, and tell them you will be giving birth between, the first month of 2027, and they're going to dress your baby for la barang. I can't do this kapuasa ni. I can't tell a barang outfit.
1: So, as I've been there, and as a mom of a little girl, I can tell you that you would not need to go anywhere else. And they have the most beautiful, beautiful outfits. And the one thing I really loved and appreciated was the fact that there isn't like hundreds of the same thing. So not all the Instagram and all the Facebook pictures are going to look like your child, but really beautiful, mashallah.
0: I love what you just said now.
1: No. And of course they are on Instagram and Facebook as well. That's

0: Okay, this is where I need to get my specs. Shafiq, I think you need to just very quickly give the Instagram.
1: Right, let's go into this. Instagram. Is that now the www.poetryinmotion.cpt.com?
0: Yeah, yeah, yeah. They were the FEs, man.
1: Oh, that's Facebook.
0: Don't reveal your age.
1: Nee los die dinge. They just need to come to Paul. They just need to come to Paul and speak to everybody in that store and say, you know what? My daughter's pregnant. I'm pregnant. And I'll be giving birth in the month of this January.
0: Yeah.
1: Put your name down, all your details, and you might be the lucky one.
0: Yeah.
1: That will get your little one dressed.
0: Yes. So Insta, Facebook, at Poetry in Motion CPT. Now, this is the one question I normally ask a vendor whenever I am at any festival or wherever I am. I ask, where are you based? So if you're wanting to know where they're based, they are in Zikuflay in Cape Town. But I promise you, this information might not be useful to you now, but to me it's very useful because I'm that mom that, you know, try and sort everybody out before we start fasting. So Poetry in Motion, they are here, really beautiful. And then also to the moms that really like a nice tafeldoek, man, you know, tablecloth. They have that too. And for the boys, some beautiful, I mean, even our non-Muslim listeners, for Christmas, oh my goodness, really, really, really a winner.
1: The only thing that I didn't see in the store, you spoke about the tablecloth and beautiful, I love that, is the plastic that they put over that beautiful tablecloth for La Barang. They don't have that, and I love that.
0: Okay.
1: You need to put the tablecloth down.
0: And they have that really I can't get to the name of the shoes, but also something that caught my eye, very different. That is like my type of, you know, I don't like enjoy looking like everybody else. So I can promise you, when you go to Poetry in Motion, you are going to be one of a kind, and so is your son or daughter, and so is your tafeldoek.
1: They're little curly dresses, man. It reminded me of my grandma made the gesmokte rokkies, man.
0: Oh, absolutely.
1: Baie mooi.
0: Stunning.
1: Rafika, kyk vir ons aan wat Duits praat julle hier. All right, 40 rand to enter for the adults, 20 rand kids under 13, scholars 30 rand, pensioners 20 rand. Parking inside the venue is 50 rand, outside is absolutely free, and they do have security. Tea garden, 180 vendors. There's a fun fair for everyone, live entertainment on stage in the tea garden, and so much more. And of course, we're going to go through the sponsors as well for the Paul, the Boland Summer Festival. From the 2nd of October to the 4th of October, Del Josaphat Stadium in Paul. Come out in your numbers, come and enjoy the day here, and come and support everybody. What we're going to do is we're going to go for an ad break. When we come back, then we're going to be speaking to G-Force. They are doing the security. Obviously, there's quite a few setups that needed to happen behind the scene, and we will find out exactly how things came to fruition, got together, and today we are celebrating another festival in Paul. Stay tuned.
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2: 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That's the 31st of October at Darul Islam. 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
4: Assalamu alaikum wa rahmatullahi wa barakatuh. If you have just joined us, we are broadcasting live this morning. The Mid-Morning Medley team, we are out. Myself, Nada Hamildin, and of course, Shafiq Siddiq. We are at the Dal Yusufat Stadium in Paarl at the Paarl Festival. The weather is a little bit windy, but it's going to clear up very nicely. Fantastic weather predicted today and tomorrow. Tomorrow it's going to be 29 degrees. What a, you know, amazing place to be. It's month end. And you know, if you are not somebody for the shops, I'm one of those people. I hate shops a month end. This is the place to be. You can find everything under one. Okay, one open roof. We'll put it that way. And there's vegetables that's being sold. There is something for the children. There is this absolutely fantastic fun fair that's also here. I remember last year I had my daughter at the fun fair and she thoroughly enjoyed herself. So that is one of the fantastic just attractions here to the Paarl Festival. But for now, I'm going to be speaking to Alia Flores. She is from Warriors of Youth. They are an NPO, a non-profit organization. Assalamu alaikum. Shukran so much for taking the time to join us.
5: Wa alaikum salam. Shukran for having me.
4: It's only but a pleasure. Talk to us a bit about Warriors of Youth. You know, a little bit about the organization.
5: So, Warriors of Youth started in 2021. We started small. We started, I was like 15 at the time. We had our first event together at Oudemolen Pinelands. And we started just doing lots of different events. And it was more of a closed circle. So we had lots of practical skills. We went on hikes. We did Islamic knowledge because we are an Islamic-based youth group. So we did some religious-based also sessions. So we did a lot of development for the youth now, and currently this year we've changed our model and now we are doing sessions and we are doing outreach for youth in outside our group, so in other areas, in other communities, to uplift them, because it doesn't just need to be for the ones in the group.
4: Right,
5: it can be
4: right.
5: For all the youth around the world and all the youth around Cape Town.
4: Absolutely. And I mean, I'm sure that, you know, you found that there was a need for an organization like this.
5: Yes, because these days, like, our youth, we're like, you know, they just at home, they're not doing much, they're not experiencing or gaining, you know, important skills and learning the things that they need to know as they grow up. So what is youth is really nice to experience, because I learned a lot, trading skills, so that's why we're here. Mm-hmm. I learned a lot like enhancing my own abilities, learning how to do new things, gaining knowledge from the facilitators and the older people around me. So it was really nice to experience it, and we are going on now for 5 years. Mm-hmm. So I'm really looking forward to everything else we're going to be doing so far.
4: Alhamdulillah. What are some of the skills that you give or teach the youth?
5: So in the beginning, now prior to this year, we did things like obviously trading. So we would work in markets. We, the youngsters, we would make our own things. So things we were good at, things that we could do, they encouraged us to do that more. So

0: Pal Festival. Tell us what you're doing here this weekend.
1: So this year we're selling food. We've always sold food and we're busy. We've got a lovely menu. We've got smash burgers, we've got wraps, we've got salamis. Our salamis are very popular. We also have a animal fries. So that's
0: animal.
1: Yeah. Okay. It's got the chips, it's got the cheese, it's got the sauce, it's got the meat. So that's where the animal comes from.
0: Okay.
1: It's got the jalapenos, it's very nice. And we've got obviously hot chips, booties, but it's very liquor.
0: Okay.
1: Please come.
0: Okay, so what is the name of your stall?
1: Warriors of Youth.
0: Okay, Warriors of Youth. Okay, so if you're making your way here, please go and support Warriors of Youth. They have, as you've heard, quite a bit of lekker goedes on the menu. And chicken so very much. We look chicken. Forward to... The team wants to taste it, so...
1: please come.
0: Yeah, we'll definitely pop it down and come and taste. Chicken so much chicken. To you, Alia.
1: Assalamualaikum.
0: Right, that was Alia Florist. They are from Warriors of Youth, a non-profit organization.
2: We also have Monica. Nou, Monica, glo vir my vry as ek vir jou sê, Monica, sy verkoop sout in die perel. Nie sout vis nie, sout. Monica, come here, my dear. You from Paul?
3: No.
2: Okay, so tell us about your store.
3: Well, I make 100% natural flavored salt, which is just salt and fresh herbs. 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It's halal. 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
2: Okay, and your salt packages comes in various form sizes?
3: I've got a refill packet's 100 gram and a bottle is 100 gram. So the bottle is 35 rand and the refill packet's 30 rand.
2: One last question is, I don't do salt. Do you have an alternate?
3: An alternate like what?
2: So if I used to have salt in my food, but I want to get off it because of certain reasons, is there an alternate?
3: No, not at the moment. I am still looking for Celtic, but my salt is like from Veldriff, and it's not. Haha.
2: Ah, I love it. So you're lekker salt, salty, haha, salty. And people can find you what number store?
3: Number 43.
2: Number 43. Okay, Nadia, say for coop salt. Jay, make your salt for your tafel. Just hold on. I have. Wellington. Okay, hello, welcome. Young man, what is your name?
4: Tariq Samai.
2: What do you sell here?
4: So, my wife's business is Snacksidents. It's a cookie business. We specialize everything in cookie form. So, we have our actual cookies. Then, we have cookies in a slab form. And we have cookies in a cake form. And then, we have cookies in a croissant. We call that a crookie.
2: Crookie.
4: A crookie. And the price range is from 40 rand up to 120 rand per item, depending on what you're going to buy.
2: 40 rand?
4: 45 rand.
2: Okay.
4: 45 rand.
2: Tell you what, yeah. Quickly go and get me a crookie.
4: 100%.
2: Quickly.
4: 100%.
2: If it's so long. Okay, Nadia, hold on. So, we had salt, we've got crookie. You guys need to go in there because Nadia needs to find out more about that. Wellington, you guys don't want to speak to me now. So, signature sips, what are you selling?
5: Assalamu alaikum. I'm Aisha Jaffa. We sell coffees, iced coffees, hot coffees, mochas, frappes, milkshakes, smoothies, iced lattes. So lots of that. You can.
2: Hold on, Nadia, hold on. I'm gonna say it's very nice. But the quality of the coffee is in the person that makes it. Not the actual beans, am I right?
5: Correct. And that is our barista. His name is Lux. And he's very good in what he's doing.
2: His name is?
5: Lux.
2: Like soap.
5: Lux Sola. Yeah.
2: Oh, okay. Shafiq, Nadia, over to you.
0: Over to me. I'll speak to our next vendor. But very quickly, we need to know.
2: Yes.
0: I mean, I'm not a coffee lover, but I do enjoy good coffee. So, I think, you know, all of these vendors are stand by.
2: Okay, hold on to that thought. We've got Crookie here.
0: Crookie. Crookie came back.
2: Crookie's back. Crookie, explain.
4: There we go.
2: Never mind. All right, salam alaikum, over to you.
0: Let's see. Shafiq, you have to show me.
2: Okay, this is, wow. Ladies and gentlemen, if you are not in Paul, then explain, what is this?
4: Okay, so what we have here is we'll start with the croissant, also known as the crookie. It's an actual croissant. On top, it's cookie, and inside, it's cookie. This is the Nutella flavor that you have here. So inside, we'll have Nutella, and then the spread on top is Nutella as well.

0: number?
1: 100.
2: Go, you got a whole line of people waiting for you, Nadia.
3: I can't we plan, go for ads?
2: No, no.
4: We have at Signature Sips, we've got almond milk, soy milk, and we've got oat milk as well, eh?
2: All the health conscious, everybody's looking into that. Obviously, Monica also does health salts and all of that jazz. Crookie cookie and no cookies in a box. Come and join us here. It's going crazy. I've got quite a few vendors here. Sardicus Delicacies. Here is ZB's. Wellington. Wellington, they're still waiting for the visa to talk to us, but it's fine. Who do you have in your studio there?
3: So I think I have Abby's fast food.
4: Yes.
3: Okay, right. So while we're waiting for the coffee so that we can taste the crookies, we'll definitely do that. We have Auntie Widad. Assalamu alaikum.
5: Wa alaikum salam.
3: How are you?
5: Alhamdulillah, and you?
3: I'm well, alhamdulillah. You look like you've been very, very busy. Talk to us about Abby's fast food.
5: Okay, so Abby's fast foods is actually my husband, who is Ahmed Isaacs. We started about 3 years ago, and we have a food truck as well, but we're doing the gazebo this year. Uh-huh. Alhamdulillah. So we basically sell fast foods, which is your smash burgers, your tikka fillet burgers. We have a ostrich burger. We have the booris. We have the ribs, onion rings, and then we have hot dogs and the usual chips. Mm-hmm. Yeah, fries. That is what we sell.
3: Okay, so Shafiq, remember you were telling me you were looking for ostrich. There's ostrich burgers. Shafiq Siddiq.
0: Ostrich burgers.
3: And Abby's fast foods. You need to go and get your ostrich burger.
2: Is the ostrich, hold on. I need to find it now. Full stress burgers. That's what I love to cook. Is it a yellow full stress?
5: No.
2: Is it a pot for
5: it's
2: it?
5: It's a burger. It's a.
2: Oh! Now, Mark,
5: very, very healthy burger.
2: Full at the book.
3: And he needs it, yeah, as you can see.
2: Okay, we're gonna try one of those ostrich burgers.
5: Inshallah.
2: Nadia, just hold on. This is salami.
3: Yes, salome is here.
2: Say is a groot vrou wat groot salomies verkoop.
3: Yeah.
2: What is your name?
6: I'm Iman, and I'm from the salome stall. The best salomies you'll find in Paarl and Cape Town. So you have to come over, honestly.
2: Quickly run through your menu.
6: Okay, so we have salomies, we have butter chicken steak and prawn salomies, and then we have the stackers, which is also the roti, but it has chips, salads, a chili cheese sauce, and a chili mayo sauce as well. So it's like stacked to perfection, so delicious, you have to try it.
2: All of the things that you just mentioned now, I'm only going to eat breakfast on Monday again. Shukran Salome, she's here. We're going to speak to Sardicus Delicacies. But that ostrich burgers.
3: Yes. So Abiz has been around for 5 years, as 3 years. 3 years, as you've mentioned. Okay, alhamdulillah. And I mean,
7: I forgot to mention, we do the Gatsby's as well.
3: Okay.
7: And that's basically what we offer.
3: Okay, inshallah. What is your stall number?
5: CP4. Okay, that is us.
3: So CP4, and that is Abby's fast foods. And are you? I know that you know. I was here. Were you here last year?
5: No, it was our first time.
3: Your first time.
5: Yes.
3: And how's it been thus far?
5: It's been busy. Alhamdulillah.
3: Alhamdulillah.
5: We were told that it would pick up today, inshallah. So we hope for the best for all the vendors, inshallah.
3: Inshallah.
5: And we look forward to the day.
3: I can guarantee it's going to pick up, because it's going to get very full.
5: Inshallah.
3: Shukran so much, Auntie Widad.
5: Afwan,
3: shukran. Assalamu alaikum.
2: Wa alaikum salam. Nadia, I've got Auntie Siddiqa here. She does delicacies. Assalamu alaikum.
8: Assalamu alaikum wa rahmatullahi wa barakatuh. Well, I'm Faldila Sali. I'm the mother of Sadiqa.
2: Oh, mashallah, mashallah. What are you selling here in Paarl?
8: We're selling savories and we have fancies.
2: So now my heart to fancies. All different types of fancies?
8: Yes, and that Sadiqa makes that, and I do the savories. And yes, we started this in 2017 for Hajj, and Alhamdulillah granted it for us. Yes, it's hard work, very tough. I went to bed 3 o'clock this morning baking pies and stuff, but it's for a good purpose, With the kudrat of Allah, we're going again December.

0: Allah.
1: Amin, amin. Quickly, Auntie Faldila, you only do baked items at the festival, or do you do frozen items, you know, separately?
0: I do to take orders. If the people want frozen, I give them frozen stuff. But on the festival, I fry the stuff. Like the samosas and spinach, I fry on the stall. The others, I bake at home.
1: Auntie Faldila, don't tell everybody, but I asked you this. You fry it in the oil, no, not the air fryer.
0: No, the oil.
1: Must be, no.
0: Yes, it's the best.
1: Alhamdulillah, shukran to you. That is Auntie Faldila Sadiqa's delicacies. Also, we've got ZB, bite-sized bliss. There's a lot going on there. Tell us about that.
2: Assalamu alaikum. So ZB is basically your gourmet mini pancakes, like with a variety of toppings. So like alles soet goedes. So we've got strawberry cheesecake, there's something for the children, choco fun, there is with bananas on, biscoff, basically all of that.
1: So I can create my own toppings.
2: There's something called a pancake explosion. So we put all your toppings on, so you can have a variety of everything at once.
1: Oh, that klink baie uitgeëet. But it klink lekker. Okay, where can the people find you?
2: At store number 88.
1: Store number 88, and you're going to be trading until closed.
2: Until closed, yes.
1: All right, shukran so much. In the VOC van, Buta Yusuf is sitting.
3: It's remember, they changed his name to Muhammad Yusuf.
4: Yeah.
3: Am I right?
4: 2 months ago.
3: 2 months ago. Okay, so as actually, this is the vendor that we were talking about earlier on Poetry in Motion. And when myself and Shafiq were talking about them, they were lucky that there wasn't any people in their area, because they were all standing outside listening to us. Shukran so much for coming to chat to us. Talk to us a bit about what Poetry in Motion is all about.
4: So we actually have three businesses under one store. So it's a family business, and we all do it on weekends and so on. So Poetry in Motion is actually my sister's store.
3: Okay.
4: And we took a trip to Turkey recently, and she has a little one, and she always struggles to find baby clothes in Cape Town, especially when it comes to Eid and so on. And she always finds herself looking on Shein and Temu all the time. So when she saw the product, she was like, okay, this is a no-brainer, because a lot of people struggle to get high quality baby dresses for Eid and any special events. So she saw the gap in the market, and she took the opportunity.
3: And you know, we were talking about that gap, and I've mentioned this a bit earlier on when I was talking about Poetry in Motion. So if you you know, you get different types of people. Some people, you know, really don't care as long as you know, you dressed for Eid. But I'm an exclusive buyer. I don't like many people looking the same. So if you are a mom that wants to see your child, I mean, you know, I would literally buy a dress like that for my daughter's doll, just because, just to have one, because it's so, so beautiful. So, I mean, this is a range, and this is something that you guys have just started. Talk to us a bit about the other products that you also sell.
4: So, speaking about that, so the main business that started everything is Table Art CPT. So, okay. My mother, she recently retired, and she started making tablecloths for the family, and people started buying it. And then we were like, okay, let's open a stall.
3: Mm.
4: And at the end of the day, we sold like 10 tablecloths. And we were like, whoa, okay. We sold 10 tablecloths. Then we started posting on Instagram, and it blew up.
3: Okay. Okay,
4: I think we're over more than 6,000 followers now. But now it's booming. And she actually, this is almost like a full-time job now.
3: Yeah.
4: Is making tablecloths, and she loves making it as well.
3: Okay.
4: So that's our pride and joy, not just us, because it helps us too. It's our umrahs every year.
3: Oh, alhamdulillah.
4: Yes. So it's like
3: that's
4: umrah funding as well.
3: That's awesome. But then, so that's the girls' clothing and the boys' clothing, and then, of course, the tablecloths.
4: Yes.
3: And then there's a third one.
4: Yes.
3: Okay.
4: So there's actually two.
3: Okay.
4: So it's the boys' clothing. That's the young edit. That's mm-hmm. my brother's.
3: Okay.
4: And then my auntie, she has... I forget the name. She told me to give a specific name. And it's basically top-end slippers for females. So it's very nice.
3: Yeah.
4: It's also from Turkey. Yes.

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1: This is the voice of the Cape.
2: There's something about spring. The earth awakens. Colors return. What seemed dormant begins to bloom. Allah Most High says in Surah Al-Hadid, chapter 57, verse 17, "Know ye that Allah giveth life to the earth after its death. We have shown the signs plainly to you, that you may learn wisdom." And as Rabiul Thani arrives, it brings with it a season of renewal, a time for something within us to bloom too. A time to awaken our hearts, revive our faith, reconnect with the traditions that shaped us, and carry our heritage forward from the generations who came before us to the generations yet to come. Where roots run deep, faith continues to bloom. The voice of the Cape, Rabiul Thani, 1448.

Assalamu alaikum wa rahmatullahi wa barakatuh. I am Zaidunisa Karim, your follows your latest janazah notices. It will be the janazah of Fatima Williams. She

Is from number 3 High Clear Street in Maitland. The janaza will depart from number 40 Skipper Lane in Factoryton. The time of janaza will be at 12 p.m. Salatul janaza will take place at the Maitland Masjid. The maid will be laid to rest at the Mowbray Makbara. Contact Mastura on 083-497-1375 or Niyaz on 082-809-5288. That's regarding the janaza of Fatima Williams of number 40 Skipper Lane in Factoryton. It will be the janaza of Muhammad Naheem Isaacs. He was also known as Timmy and the son of Shamima Isaacs. The address, number 3 Sopwith Street in Kensington. The time of janaza will be at 12:30. Salatul janaza will take place at the Kensington Masjid. The maid will be laid to rest at the Mowbray Makbara. Contact Adib the brother on 067-105-8070. That's regarding the janaza of Muhammad Naheem Isaacs of number 3 Sopwith Street in Kensington. And lastly, it will be the janaza of Taslim Leonard. The address, number 8 Blainhain Street, Rocklands in Mitchell's Plain. The time of janaza will be at 3 p.m. Salatul janaza will take place at Masjid Al-Hidayah, Rocklands in Mitchell's Plain. The maid will be laid to rest at the Mowbray Makbara. Contact Wasima the wife on 074-943-5194 or Abdul Basir the brother on 063-205-0848, and that's regarding the janaza of Taslim Leonard of number 8 Blainhain Street, Rocklands in Mitchell's Plain. Inna lillahi wa inna ilayhi raji'un.

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2: 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We're coming to you live and direct from where else but the Dahlia Safari Stadium out in Paul. That's where we are, and we're going to be up until Sunday. It's a fantastic, it's a fantastic vibe, fantastic atmosphere, and of course lots to see and to do. So come on, take advantage, and of course join us with me still Shafiq as well as Nadia.
3: Assalamu alaikum, welcome back to 91.3 FM Stereo. Myself, Shafiq Siddiq, Nadia Hamildin. We are currently coming to you live from the Dal Joostafat Stadium in Paul. And yeah, we just want to apologize for the technical, you know, thingy that just happened now. So Nadia is obviously just catching up with the vendors and everybody that has been speaking to us with regards to what they're selling. But what is more amazing is the amount of stalls that we saw. It is the Paul Muslim Jamaah Tea Garden. It is the Paul Muslim Jamaah Food Store. And all the other vendors. Ya salam. We've got vendors selling from kiddies clothing to adult clothing to household items and so much more, Nadia. And alhamdulillah, we can only but thank the Paul Muslim Jamaah Boland and of course all entities that has gotten together to make sure that another Boland festival is happening.
4: Yes, Shafiq has mentioned earlier on, there's everything under one in one area here at the Paul Festival. And believe it or not, literally 45 minutes to get here. The vibe, everything about this festival is amazing. It's the weather's great. It's a little bit windy, but that is not deterring anybody. There's enough parking. There's something for the children. There's the tea garden if you want to bring your granny or your grandpa along with you. There is savories. There's food. There is different types of food. Not forgetting all the other vendors. I also managed to see that there's a vendor selling two beautiful dresses for 300 rand. For two, 300 rand for two dresses, alhamdulillah.
3: I think, a lot of people that comes to the actual event, comes to the market, they realize that the amount of specials that they find. And yeah, like you said, two dresses for 300 rand. Yes, you can get specials other places as well, but at a market like this, we've noted you can buy from all your underwear clothing, your socks, your shoes, your whole dress, scarves as well, and so much accessories. So everything is in one place, which eliminates that open avarayere.
4: Yes, and you know, the one thing that I also notice is that at these festivals, you will get things and items that you have been looking for, but because, you know, you maybe don't know the Instagram page or the Facebook page. For example, Zainab's accessories, right here. They sell the most amazing leather items. So it's bags, handbags. And, you know, I'm sure that I haven't looked at the prices, but I'm sure that it's at reasonable prices.
3: I love the fact that you pinpointed social media platforms. And just before that, I'm actually looking out of the VOC mobile unit and seeing that the big wheel is going around and around. Now, for me, that, I don't know, years, many, many years ago, that was the most exciting scene to look at as a child. So bring

0: your kids, come and join them and come and buy your tickets to go onto the rides. G-Force is going to join us in studio as well. But just coming back to that social media platforms, Nadia, the mere fact that you can interact with the owners of and the vendors and those trading here is it what makes their time special. Mm-hmm. Because you want to know what social platforms they're on, because that is where you post and showcase new items, etc. So it is your duty to come out and actually interact with the vendors and interact with the owners and ask them, what are your social platforms? Can we follow you? In which, you know, which areas do you live, etc. It gives you an understanding. And you can order online, and that is one of the ways of ordering online.
1: Absolutely. Just also a reminder that Fatima is here. If you need to buy or purchase your tickets to the Voice of the Cape Golden Hour luncheon in memory of the late Buddha Yusuf Fisher, you can do so. Fatima, she's at the Voice of the Cape caravan, and yeah, you can purchase your tickets for the luncheon as well.
0: Wajid has joined us. He's part of the task team for G-Force. Wajid, assalamu alaikum.
2: Wa alaikum salam.
0: Shukran for joining us. Tell us a little bit about the collaboration between Paul Summer Boland Summer Festival and G-Force.
2: Okay, G-Force has been involved with the Paul Boland Summer Festival for the past 4 years as a security service provider.
0: You know, there are times that we find there are more securities than people, but that is just how you operate. You make sure that there's enough staff, there's enough, input, output from everybody.
2: Right. Yeah, look, it's important to have that in place, especially in terms of staff and having the right amount of staff to cover the crucial areas that need to be covered.
0: Okay. When it comes to, what's it G-Force apart from other companies and other security companies?
2: Look, I think with us, it's from our managing director, Anis Khirdin, and all our management staff. We're all very hands-on. We get involved ourselves. If something needs to be done, we make sure that it gets done. And we obviously make sure that our staff also, aspire to the same type of level of professionalism that we'd want.
0: All right. What type of services does G-Force offer?
2: Guarding, canine security. We're in the process of getting our firearm license sorted out for the company. VIP guarding, CCTV monitoring. So basically everything within the security sphere.
0: Private and commercial as well.
2: Private and commercial, yeah.
0: All right. Lastly, if people want to actually make use of your service, are there websites, are there social platforms? How do they go about it? Where are you based?
2: We're based in Crawford in Sunnyside Road, number 12 Sunnyside Road. We've got an Instagram page, and we've also got a website which we're actually busy updating at the moment. And I think this weekend will form part of that upgrade to the website. So you can Google us; it'll come up. There will be a contact number. There's a landline number that you can contact. My email address as well. So yeah, we freely be available 24/7.
0: Okay, Waj, I'm going to give you 30 seconds to think about the following. I'm pretty sure there's an incident that you can relate to, and I want you to tell us one of the, being part of

0: home away from home.
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3: 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You know,
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3: No, we'll find out. We'll find out. Have a seat. Assalamu alaikum.
5: Alaikum salam. Wa rahmatullahi wa barakatuh.
3: All right. You're from the Mitchells Plain area.
5: Yeah, Westridge. Yeah.
3: Right. And you've decided to come to the Boland Festival to do some trading.
5: Yeah.
3: And what are you selling?
5: So the business name is Smash Team. So we're selling smash burgers, but we increased the thing to steaks, ribs. What our signature burger is, the grenade, we call it. It's a deep fried bun. So what I can tell the customers here is, if you want to get something off your bucket list for this year, come try our grenade. It is a totally different experience. Then we have some other signature burgers as well. We have the mushroom burger, we have the jalapeno burger, we have the acho burger, and we have the barbecue burger.
3: Can I just go back here? The grenade burger, you said that you deep fry the bun.
5: Yes. Yes.
3: That sounds very different.
5: Yeah, that's why, you see, I can't divulge too much information.
3: No, for sure. Secrets stay secret.
5: But I say, come join us at the Boland Summer Festival and get this off your bucket list.
3: How do you actually extend your menu? How do you know from your customers, you know, this is what we're looking for and so on?
5: What I can say is we're constantly striving and trying to get the best taste before we put price on it. Get the best taste, because we really need you to enjoy it. What we're also doing here at the Summer Festival, Boland, is we have, okay, we're making a huge statement saying we are the cheapest in Cape Town. We are selling 3 junior burgers for 100 rand. 2 normal smash burgers, pure beef, for 99 rand. So what we're also trying to get here, when you come out here with your family, it mustn't be too hard on your pocket, you know. Make it affordable, but not cheap. Have taste. And that is what we really strive for. My request is, come try our grenade. We're the only people selling it. If anybody tells you they are selling grenades, maaf, it's a copy.
3: All right, lastly, where exactly are you situated at the Boland Festival?
5: B1. You will see this huge branding on the store.
3: All right, B1 Smash Team, they sell the best smash burgers. What I can say to you is, I generally eat with my eyes first.
5: Okay.
3: And what I saw, I loved it.
5: Can I ask you something? So what I'm going to do, I'm going to give you a grenade, okay? The deep fried one. Then I'm going to give you a mushroom burger.
3: And I need to do I need to be your food critic.
5: I want her to taste, everybody to taste.
3: All
5: and
3: right.
5: Then honestly just say, is it okay?
3: I'm pretty sure it will be okay, but do that. Shukran for joining
5: us. Send it in about 10, 15
3: No problem. Minutes. And that is what our vendors are doing.
5: Yeah.
3: Because they are live on Voice of the Cape. We thank you, and shukran to your family also.
5: Up for the Smash Team. When you hear Smash Team, you guys can follow us on TikTok, Smash Team 25. Shukran for your support. And always supporting us.
3: Smash Team is located B1 right here at the Boland Festival. Shukran to you. And of course, we need to quickly pay the bills. Okay, we'll continue with this interviews and so much more that is happening at the Boland Festival. Nadia said, you know what, to be beaches.
6: It's the vibe, it's very calm, you know, and it's
3: before the storm.
6: The storm is coming later.

0: But for now, it's liquor. It's just liquor here in Paarl.
1: No, and absolutely. And we've got one of the members also of the task team for the Paarl Muslim Jamaah, you know, Bolan Festival happening here in Paarl. Come out. Come and join us, the Voice of the Cape. We'll be here for the entire weekend. Couple of breaks in between. But to tell us a little bit more, he goes by the name of?
2: Masood.
1: Asalaamu Alaikum.
2: Wa alaikum salam wa rahmatullahi wa barakatuh. How's everyone today?
1: What is your actual, you know, title?
2: So, I am a bit of an all-rounder. I call it the Holy Trinity because I'm involved at three different parts at the festival. So, like I said, a bit of an all-rounder.
1: All right, what does the all three include?
2: I'm involved mostly in the PMJ stall. So, the PMJ stalls, the tea garden, and so on. So, and your entry gate as well. I'm most of the time a runner at that side as well.
1: Putting together, you know, your food tent, and then of course your tea garden where PMJ is concerned. That your tea garden alone is, it's almost takes up half of the space here. But you actually considered, you know, the crowd and of course the attendance.
2: Correct. So our tea garden is one of our main attractions where we have 24/7 entertainment in that tea garden. That is where you can sit and relax. You've got your savory stall there. You've got your sweet treat stall there. You've got the waffle stand. You've got the coffee stand. Everything that you can think of that will treat your tongue to the sweet treats and the savory, whether you're a sweet and sour person or just a savory person, you will get that in the tea garden. You will sit and relax. You can come in there and you will sit whole day. The entertainment will keep you there whole day.
1: Speaking about the tea garden, and of course you also mentioned you're part of the gate entry facility and putting things together there. Before we get to that entertainment, what is happening this evening?
2: So, sure. I can't even mention you all the names of the entertainers, but we've got entertainment galore whole weekend. You will be entertained whole weekend. You won't want to leave this place. It will keep you here whole weekend.
1: Wat natuurlik die as I said, the opening ceremony na?
2: Yes.
1: Ja, dit gebeur met ons 6:00 vanaand.
2: Correct, yes. Dit gebeur 6:00 vanaand. So wees hier 6:00 vanaand vir die opening ceremony. Jy wil nie uitmis nie. Jy wil hier wees.
1: Okay, en dit is natuurlik op die
2: main verhoog, yes.
1: Hier voor ons.
2: On the main stage, right in front of the VOC van.
1: Okay. So, let's go into your entry. Your entry point is 40 rand for adult. It's 30 rand and 20 rand, respectively, for your pensioners and students and all of that.
2: Correct.
1: But yes, once you come in, you're in.
2: Once you're in, you're in. You're in for the week, for the day.
1: For the day.
2: Not for the weekend, but for the day.
1: Obviously, you can buy your food, you can buy all your items that you need, then make your way to the main stage. And of course, there you can sit and be entertained.
2: Correct. You come in the morning, we've got you covered for breakfast, lunch, and supper, and your dessert throughout the whole day. And then you can make your way to the main stage. We've got cabanas up for you to sit in the shade. The weather is amazing. We've got enough seating for you to come out. So make your way, be here the day, and you will be entertained.
1: Okay, last things. Van hoe laat tot hoe laat vandaag, en dan morgen.
2: So today we open our gates from 10 this morning already all the way up to midnight. Tomorrow morning we open up a bit earlier from 9 all the way up to 9 the evening.
1: 9 p.m. tomorrow evening.
2: Yeah, I'm speaking correctly.
1: All right, you can just double check on that.
2: But yeah.
1: Okay, and then entry fees. Cars, there's ample parking.
2: We've got ample parking inside and outside the venue. Inside the venue, we're talking about 50 rand for your vehicle for the day. Adults entry is 40 rand. Then you've got your pensioners at 20 rand. You've got scholars at 30 rand. And then you've got your youngsters under 12, which is at 20 rand as well.
1: All right. Lastly, when it comes to your, your facilities and how everything has been laid out, you know, as being part of the task team, everything is done strategically because of exit points and possibly getting in, you know, your safety officers and all of that. So there's many things that you needed to look at and plan before the time. But all of that is in place.
2: All of that is in place. We have to look at our layout multiple times for an aspect of safety.

0: and for our Patreons and for the vendors themselves as well. So our layout is perfect, if I don't say so myself. So yeah.
1: Yeah, took the ambulances on it.
0: Correct. We've got the medical staff and the ambulance on board. We've got our fire and safety team as well here. So everything is looked after. Your health and safety is of utmost importance. So we've got everything covered.
1: Okay, just quickly before we get our next vendor on, if anything should happen, you know, to someone, one of your patrons, somebody just coming to the festival and possibly gets injured, what is the process? What do they need to do? Who do they call to?
0: So we have multiple task team members out on the field. We'll have lanyards. You'll see we are clearly marked. If you need assistance, you go to one of them immediately. Our ambulance and medical team is right at the entrance as you come onto the field. So if you don't get one of us, you make your way straight to the medical team and they will assist you there.
1: All right. Shukran to you.
0: Afwan.
1: Amazing job that you guys are doing. And may your entire weekend be blessed with success.
0: Amen, inshallah.
1: Amen. All right. So what we're going to do is we're going to actually call upon, I think it's Jolliness. Many of our listeners knows where they're situated, been in the store, been part of Jolliness. They've also joined us here at the Boerland Festival. I'm going to just quickly do this and say to none other than Fakhriya Murat, may Allah bless you in abundance. We're waiting for you at the festival. You did promise that there was going to be sisters here this morning. Unfortunately, your promise was broken. But I hope to see you here either today or tomorrow. Jolly Nuts is in the house and they are obviously going to be speaking about slangetjies and rasentjies and pistachios and yeah, nuts and more nuts. I know Nadia's got a fetish when it comes to nuts. Nadia, do you enjoy all types of nuts?
2: Nuts is healthy. Can't you see how good I look?
1: So anyway, Nadia's going to speak about nuts.
2: Well, that's here at, of course, the Paul Festival. And I'm sure you're wondering, what's Jolly Nuts doing here? But when we walked past the vendor, they did mention that this is something new for Jolly Nuts. Muniba, assalamu alaikum. Shukran so much for joining us.
3: Wa alaikum salam. Thank you for having us. It's always a pleasure to be here.
2: So normally we come to your store and make lots of noise and, you know, just encourage people to come and, of course, experience what Jolly Nuts has to offer. Talk to us a bit about, you know, why you decided to come to Paul Festival.
3: So the community that comes to our store that supports us, it's something that's very close to our heart. So I thought this would be an amazing opportunity to meet more customers, to expand what Jolly Nuts has to offer, especially in the Boerland. We've got a few lovely stores up here, including our one-ups that stock the Jolly Nuts products. So yeah, I wanted to come and meet and see which of our customers are out here in the Boerland and try and bring them back down to Cape Town also to come and visit our flagship store.
2: Absolutely. And now, you know, whenever we talk about Jolly Nuts, we talk about an experience. Mm. Because you don't just go nuts when you're in Jolly Nuts. But, you know, there's just you've opened it up to a one-stop shop. Talk to us about that.
3: Yeah, so we try to provide a you know, full service to all of our customers. We've got a little bit of everything. We've got your sweets. We've got your confectionery. We've introduced a new sweet that we're working on at the moment. Remember I told you the last time, working on a whole lot of new products. So we've launched a sour bomb sweet currently on promotion.
2: Okay.
3: At Jolly Nuts Lansdowne, and we've got some here as well. We're giving them away to the youngsters to taste. We've got your groceries, we've got the takeaways if you get hungry. So yeah, no, Jolly Nuts tries to, you know, cater to everyone's taste when they come, especially as a family.
2: Yes.
3: So mom, dad, and the kids. Everyone gets something.
2: Absolutely. And of course. So shukran so very much for taking the time to join us. And you know what? All the very best. We can't wait to, you know, experience, you know, what Jolly Nuts has to offer. And of course, the new products that you mentioned.
3: Yes.
2: And just also to our listeners, that the reason why they keep their prices so low is because they basically manufacture so many of the products. When we're back at Jolly Nuts again doing an outside broadcast, of course, we'll tell you a bit more about that. Shukran so much, Muniba. All the best, inshallah.
3: Shukran, Aria, to you and Voice of the Cape and obviously all of our amazing customers. Have a lekker one.
2: Inshallah. Shukran so very much. That, of course, Muniba from Jolly Nuts. They are here as well, one of the vendors. And then just a reminder, Fatima is here. If you'd like to purchase a ticket to the Voice of the Cape Golden Hour Luncheon, of course, in honor.

0: our flat, but it's our first time as a vendor here. We were supposed to come last year, but then I ended up in hospital the day before. So, alhamdulillah, we managed to make it this year.
1: Alhamdulillah.
0: And it's quite a nice experience to be here because, I mean, growing up, came with our parents to the Paul Festival. You knew it's a whole day outing. So it's an honor to be one of the vendors. From our stall, we have a winter clearance sale. So all your chunky scarves, we're selling 2 for 160 rand. We have our new favorites, the crinkle rayons, the modals. It's going for quite cheaper than what you normally have. It's about 70 and 80 rand. Then we also have the thick padded muslas. It's 150 rand each or 2 for 280 rand. And caps, and these men hats for fishing. Mm-hmm. So we have quite a variety. You should come around to our stall. Stall 70.
1: Okay, stall number 70. And that's, of course, Scarf Lab. Rafika is here. And, you know, I mean, Auntie Fatima, Ephraim is her mom. She messaged me to say, please,
0: Fadia,
1: you must.
0: Yeah.
1: Fadia said, please, please, please go and see my daughter. She's there as well. And, I mean, lots of specials available here this weekend.
0: Yes. So as I mentioned, it's a winter clearance sale. So all the winter stock is going on special. We have beanies and then also the muslas, as I mentioned, it's 2 for 180.
1: Inshallah. Yeah. That is Scarf Lab Rafika. She's here, stall number 70. Come and you know what? I absolutely love your scarf that you're wearing.
0: Yes, this is the crinkle rayon.
1: Uh-huh.
0: It is 80 rand.
1: 80 rand. I'm definitely going to get me one of those. But remember that there is a variety of other items that they have to offer.
0: Yes.
1: That is Scarf Lab, inshallah. Shukran, yeah. Rafika.
0: Shukran,
1: have a good
0: so
1: one, inshallah.
0: Shukran. Salaam alaikum.
1: Wa alaikum salam wa rahmatullah. And then all this food is for?
2: That's from Smash Team. They just told us that they're going to actually bring us the grenade, which is a burger. Their signature burger.
1: I know Fatima said she had the grenade.
3: I had the grenade.
1: Yeah, yeah. Okay. She and Leif had the grenade.
2: All right. Then there's also a prawn burger. And there's a mushroom burger.
1: Okay.
2: So we're going to actually just cut it up and have a taste test.
1: I'm a prawn girl. I'm just saying.
2: You just said now that you like nuts. So
1: and yeah,
2: now
1: yeah,
2: all
1: nuts,
2: of a sudden
1: prawns. Alles wat in jou mond gaan en slap.
2: Okay. So Kiran and Uzair is actually going to speak to us about their burgers that they've got. And they are also part of the Boland Summer Festival. Hulle vat so lank vir jong manne wat... Kiran, salamu alaikum.
4: Salamu alaikum. Is it on?
2: Yeah, you're live on air.
4: Oh. So we got the single chili cheese and the triple. And we have a double deal going for the single classic burger. And we have the family feast going for 299.
5: Okay, so the specials that you are running this weekend at the Boland Summer Festival stall CP1 on the corner of the tea garden and the bathrooms. So we have the double deal, which is 2 single or chili smash for 99 rand. And then we have the family feast, which is 2 doubles, 2 singles and 4 portions of fries for only 299 rand. So if you have a family of 4, come and support. We have the Boland Summer Festival. And then lastly, we have the 2 booty special for only 49 rand. So please come show your love and support. Shukran and appreciate it.
2: Shukran.
5: Yes.
2: So the two of you are running the show then?
4: No, we're a team of 10.
2: Team of 10.
5: Yeah, yeah. So we're just a whole bunch of friends and cousins that decided we're going to come here, selling a good product and just be here for the vibes and make some income on the side.
2: So. All right. So where can people actually see you guys on which social platforms?
4: You can catch us on Instagram, the Smash
5: Bros 7646.
2: Just repeat that.
5: Smash Bros 7646 on Instagram.
2: That is Smash Bros 7646 on Instagram.
5: The postal code for Paul, if you guys don't know.
2: All right, and you've got 8 others actually just busy slaving off there.
4: Yeah.
2: Right, so quickly, you're the only 2 guys that are going to be allowed to do a shout out to them.
5: Okay.
4: Shout out to Tariq.
5: Mr. Greedy.
4: Shout out to Mr. Greedy. Shout out to Tariq. Shout out to Isha.
5: Imad.
4: Shout out to Imad. Zubair.
5: Sharif.
4: Sharif.
5: And yeah, it's all.
2: It's like
5: Yusuf and Muhammad Yusuf.
4: Shukran. Insalam.
2: It's like a tag team voiceovers here. Guys, shukran so much. C1, you said that is closest.
5: CP1.
2: Yeah. Right, CP1. That's what

0: We'll find them. Shukran to you, youngsters, and all the best for the weekend, inshallah. We're coming to you live 91.3 FM Zero from the Boland Festival. Nadia, do you want to give me a review on, I'm not too sure which one of them, that's most probably the prawn burger. Right, you want to give us a review on that? I will allow you to speak with food in your mouth today only.
1: Okay, now, if you know me, I'm not a burger person. I don't eat burgers, don't like it. But this, a tovel. A prusus nog.
0: Is there a taste of the ocean in there?
1: Yes.
0: Okay.
1: Definitely. And also, the thing that I really enjoy is the fact that it's not droog, man. You know, it's like tasty, very tasty.
0: Smash
1: well
0: Team B1, you can get them here at the Boland Festival. They'll be here until tonight, 12 o'clock, everybody's trading. And then tomorrow, it's from 9 a.m. until closing time, and they are not really sure until what time. But there's a lot of stalls here, 180 vendors. PMJ, which is the Paul Muslim Jama, they've got the tea garden. They've also got the food, their own food stalls. And we did see they've got the special curries.
1: They do.
0: What is the special curries?
1: Crayfish.
0: Mm-hmm.
1: Mutton. I can't remember the others. But anyway, they're very busy already. Lots and lots to do. And lots to choose from. So when you come here, you must be like very, very hungry. You know, like stomach must be sore from hunger. Like, you know what I mean? To embrace and enjoy. You know what I mean?
0: Yeah.
1: Say yes.
0: Anyway, let's go for an ad break. We'll be back.
2: Assalamu alaikum. 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
3: Welcome back to 91.3 FM Stereo with myself, Shafiq Selig. We've got Ikaram doing technicals. Ikaram generally does technicals for Buta Talib Samai on a Thursday and on a Saturday or Sunday when he's with Buta Talib on air. So, shukran and welcome, joining the VOC team here. I say it's al jaar met die radio, amper 54 jaar.
4: Awesome.
3: Ja, met

0: timpani cup.
1: Mm. It looks familiarity.
0: Yeah. You like being in the Paul areas. Great stuff. Shukran for everything that you do, the sacrifices. Coming into the programs that will be broadcasted from Paul later on is the Skimmer Yara with Buta Raji. There's also the opening tonight, which will be from 6 p.m. That will also be live and so much more. Obviously, my program will be in studio tonight from 9 until 11. But the programs for the weekend is the Skimmer Yara. Then this is a program called Adultish. Adultish, that is from 5 until 6. The Festival Focus, and that is from 6 p.m. That is the actual opening. Tomorrow we've got Festival Focus again from 11 until 1. I will be here. I'm not too sure that you're going to be here.
1: 11 till 1 tomorrow?
0: Yeah.
1: No, tomorrow I'm at Pinelands.
0: Oh, there's outside broadcast happening tomorrow. Pulse of Wisdom, 1:30 until 3. Festival Focus again from 3 until 5 until closing. So that is so much happening here at the Paul Festival. 40 Rand for entry. And of course, your kids under 13, they pay less. Pensioners pay less. 50 Rand to park your car inside, but if you want to park it outside, it is safe, it is secure, and there is so much security. G-Force, we've just spoken to them, they are all over, so they are taking care of all the facilities and all the security here at Paul. Nadia, how was your burger?
1: My burger was absolutely amazing. Shukran so very much. We have so many visitors, no? That came to visit us today, mashallah. Assalamu alaikum and tramakasi for the visit. You must greet back. Come.
0: Amir Adams, one of our famous presenters, you know. One of the youth presenters of the Voice of the Cape joining us as well. And so much more coming in the droves. What I like is the setup here. You've noted it, you pointed it out, and that is where the stage is located. Most of the food stalls is actually surrounding that and leading towards the stage. I think it's a different layout that Paul went with, that the Boland Festival went with. And for us, that actually, it speaks numbers, where you can sit down, watch what is going on at the stage, and you don't have to move far or from your sitting area to get something to eat.
1: Do you know what I really think was a brilliant move, and I think they do this every year, is they have all the other vendors before you get to the food.
0: Yeah.
1: So that you can support and so that everybody can make money. And that's really why.
0: So planning goes into this way before the time. What I can say to everyone tuned in, and it's going to be coming to the Boland Festival, is that all contributions is going towards the Paul Muslim Jamaah, the upkeep of the masjids here in Paul, the facilities upgrading, and so much more. When last have you been to Lapid Street Masjid?
1: I haven't been there in a while.
0: Wow. I can tell you this much, and Ikram will vouch for this, but they've made a significant alteration inside the masjid. You will be in awe.
1: Mm-hmm.
0: Really, it's beautiful. And ultimately, it was the planning behind it, everything that went in, whether it was financially or physically, but to make the changes that they did, very, very beautiful. Well done to everybody that was behind the scenes putting things together. That is the Lapid Street Masjid. And this is why the Boland Festival is continuing, so that all money generated goes towards masjids here in the area, and they can continue to actually bring programs and upgrade facilities.
1: And that is why you have to support and come through to Paul. Only 45 minutes as in, no? Shafiq,
0: no, when? No, net.
1: Because somebody sent me a WhatsApp, my friend.
0: What is your WhatsApp? Let us lease it for us.
1: No, Shafiq. You know, I don't. This is personal.
0: Lease for us your WhatsApp.
1: Oh my goodness. So my friend says, oh my word, Nadia, she's enjoying listening to me and to us, and she feels like she's here. So she better come here.
0: Did she say enjoy listening to you?
1: No, us. Anyway, Shafiq, the Indian.
0: Yeah.
1: No? For now, it's the opening. I was actually listening.

0: listening. Are you proud of me? Like I was listening to how you were speaking Afrikaans.
1: Are you? Ek luister.
0: Yeah. So jy moet op die N1 pedal toe kom en die opening is op die, I don't know what you call stage in Afrikaans, but yeah, it's there.
1: Die verhoog.
0: Die what?
1: Verhoog.
0: Die verhoog. Die opening is op die verhoog. Oh, I can sound really good, na? Who's going to teach me Afrikaans? Who's offering?
1: Rather stick to your WhatsApp message that you just got in. It's fine.
0: I hate the fact that when I get very excited about, you know, the things that I achieve, and then Shafiq just like...
1: Talking about achievements, you saw the kiddie rides, the big wheel and so on.
0: Okay.
1: How about putting Nadia on one of those?
0: No.
1: Get excited.
0: No. There's a certain weight you must be, lower than a certain weight. I exceed that.
1: I got double chairs. Can't do even my car sit for you.
0: No, it's fine. I am going to go have some lekkernye before we leave for home. But if you at home, that's the wrong place. You need to make your way to the Dal Yosafat Stadium. That's, of course, in Paarl for the Paarl Muslim Jamaz Festival. It's happening this weekend. Absolutely fantastic. I promise you an event that you would not want to miss. The Voice of the Cape. I'm your host, Nadia Khamildin. Shafiq Siddiq. We take a short break. When we come back, we'll continue.
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1: 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Don't forget, you can actually come to the Borland Festival, Dal Yosafat Stadium, and speak to Fatima, of course. She will be able to issue you with those tickets that you can purchase from her to the value of R400 each. Golden hour luncheon happening on the 31st of October. Are you looking forward to that? It is something that we as staff often used to attend. Los trek was kwaian. Alek was like top notch.
0: Yes, I look forward to the event every year. And of course, you know, the late Buddha Yusuf Fisher, Laith, behave. The late Buddha Yusuf Fisher

0: used to, you know, that event was nothing without him. Yeah. And this year, we are going to host the event without Brother Yusuf Ishmael. Allah grant him a high place in Jannah, inshallah. But we encourage you all to just come along. I think this is the perfect opportunity for our listeners, you know, just to give a bit back, to give back to the station. And of course, you know, just to, you'll get an opportunity to meet Shafiq and everybody else.
1: And Ikram.
0: Yeah. So yeah, why not?
1: I'm going to end off and say to you and everybody else for having me, you know, being part of the Triple M show, Mid Morning Medley. It was absolutely amazing. I hope to see everybody here tomorrow as well. But on the 31st of October, it's your opportunity to be part of the Golden Hour Luncheon in memory of Daisy Fisher. And it was actually this time last year when myself and Nasser were in Mecca.
0: Oh, mashallah.
1: When we received the news of the passing on of Yusuf. So there's a lot going on within, you know, the memories and the emotions and so on. But there's a lot going on in Paul as well, in Boerland. It is a festival of note. You're going to have so much fun, and it is safe for everybody. Come out in your numbers. Shukran to Ikram, Leith, and Faldi, Fatima, Zahir. I think Daniel is still here, Rafika is here, and of course, Mohammed Fasih Peterson. A safer yardstag.
0: He must have a fantastic day, inshallah.
1: Ja, ons wens vir hom alles van die beste. En ja, soveel jare van lekkerheid.
2: 21
1: is old. Hy is 21. Dis nou Fasih.
0: Ja, Mohammed Fasih, happy birthday to you. May Allah bless you abundantly, inshallah. May everything your heart desires be granted.
1: He asks, he's indicating then, ask if you can actually sing for him happy birthday.
0: No, he says, he's special, shukran please. For the message. That's what he says.
1: He's special. Sing for him.
0: No.
1: All right. Thanks for having me. I'm going to say to each and everyone, keep on smiling. Assalamu alaikum wa rahmatullahi ta'ala wa barakatuh. Over to Nadia.
0: Right, of course, it's time for me to love and leave you as well. Just a reminder that, of course, October is Breast Cancer Awareness Month. So we would like to salute all our warriors, those people that have been diagnosed, that are going through treatment, and those, of course, that are in remission. We salute you. We are super proud of you. And may you be granted health and strength, inshallah. Ameen. Shukran so much to the entire team. It's time for me to love and leave you. Until the next time, assalamu alaikum wa rahmatullahi wa barakatuh.

0: Your home away from home.
1: This is the voice of the Cape.
2: There's something about spring. The earth awakens. Colors return. What's in dormant begins to bloom. Allah Most High says in Surah Al-Hadid, chapter 57, verse 17, "Know ye that Allah giveth life to the earth after its death. We have shown the signs plainly to you, that you may learn wisdom." And as Rabi al-Thani arrives, it brings with it a season of renewal, a time for something within us to bloom too. A time to awaken our hearts, revive our faith, reconnect with the traditions that shaped us, and carry our heritage forward from the generations who came before us to the generations yet to come. Where roots run deep, faith continues to bloom. The voice of the Cape, Rabi al-Thani, 1448.
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8: The time is 12 o'clock. I'm Yonder Poulsen. Assalamu alaikum and good afternoon. The African Commission on Human and People's Rights has called for a multifaceted response to South Africa's escalating gender-based violence and femicide scourge. The call follows a fact-finding mission involving government, civil society and other stakeholders. The Commission Rapporteur Solomon Ayanda Teresor says law enforcement and security measures alone are inadequate.
9: There are a number of interventions, social and economic interventions, that need to be put in place. And the full scope requires addressing some of the structural conditions that make gender-based violence, crime in South Africa, very high. That's why we put huge emphasis on the need for addressing poverty.
8: Tigerberg Hospital is marking its 50th anniversary, celebrating 5 decades of providing specialized health care in the Western Cape. Since opening in 1976, the hospital has treated patients with complex medical conditions and trained generations of healthcare professionals. It has also been involved in major medical breakthroughs, including South Africa's first test tube quadruplets in 1986 and the world's first successful penile transplant in 2014. In other news, advocate Amanda Nell has challenged investigating officer Nkokanyo Ndlovu's

0: evidence in the bail application of suspended SAPS Deputy National Police Commissioner Shedrick Zibia. Neil argued that the law does not operate on assumptions, questioning whether there is evidence that Bishop Nzongwenwe Malemela contacted a complainant on Sabia's instructions discussing plans to identify the 18-year-old woman who was also allegedly raped by the top cop.
1: It's my instructions that Bishop Maumela took the accused to the site to pray for him. And he could have said, whatever evil plan Mr. M has, I rebuke it.
2: The applicant mentioned Mr. M's name and said that this is due to his cause.
0: Parliament's Portfolio Committee on International Relations and Cooperation says it will invite Durko to explain the circumstances surrounding the third demarc against U.S. Ambassador Leo Brent Bozell in 9 months. Committee Chairperson Musa Chipani says South Africa's sovereignty must be respected. The committee notes that diplomats are required to respect the laws of their host country. Chipani says respect for sovereignty and judiciary must always be maintained. In a reminder of next allotted time, there will be at 12:38. And a recap of top stories: Commission calls for multifaceted response to gender-based violence and femicide. And Tygerberg Hospital celebrates 5 decades of caring for Western Cape patients. As Jennifer Spillerson, we'll be back at 2 p.m. with your latest news, inshallah. For VOC News, I am Rianne Paulson.
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0: It's a message.
1: And welcome back to the Nasheed Rops. Not just music, it's a message. And boy, do I have a message for you. There has been an interview that has been done, and that is with a Moroccan artist. And it's something we've been waiting to share with you for a long time. Farida Rabia is in conversation with Moroccan artist Mohamed Yassine. Now, he's an independent Nasheed artist from Belgium, and of course with Moroccan roots. Now, you know, I love the Maghrib Nasheed. It is absolutely beautiful. It's a wonderful sound. And if you've been

when she dropped, you know, you would have heard this track, Purpose, that is previously played on this program. And in this interview, Muhammad Yasin, he opens up about his journey, his inspiration, and what drives his nasheed. Let's take a listen to what he had to say.

0: We are very excited because joining us on the line, we have Brother Muhammad Yasin. He's an Ashid artist, and we have been exploring the different versions of his Nasheed and his passion for singing as well. And we've wanted to welcome you into his journey. And so he joins us on the line. He is an independent Nasheed artist from Belgium with Moroccan roots. His passion developed, he developed this love for singing and creativity from a young age, and is using his voice to create meaningful. I don't want to use music because I feel like music might just rub people the wrong way, but he's using his voice to create, using words, putting words together, and using his voice to inspire faith, to help us reflect on Allah subhanahu wa ta'ala, and of course positivity. Assalamu alaikum, Brother Muhammad. Shukran so much for joining us.
1: Wa alaikum assalam. I appreciate it. Thank you so much for the beautiful introduction.
0: Thank you. I know my producer has been so excited to have this conversation with you. And we really want to dive into your life as a young man in Belgium with Moroccan roots. Talk to us about your journey as a young boy growing up and where this creativity came from to sing and reflect on Allah and the beloved messenger of Allah. Peace and blessings be upon him.
1: Yeah, for sure. So, like, my journey started when I was very young, actually, like around the age of 5 years old. We always used to listen to Nasheed in the car on the way to Morocco on the holidays. When we used to listen to Mahazin, for example, I always sing along, and I was really loving it. And it really became a passion of mine very quickly, actually. Because through the years that I grew up, I always used to sing at home every day. Basically, when I had the time, I was like listening to music and to like different styles of nasheeds.
0: Yeah.
1: At the time, I didn't like really know yet that there was a difference between nasheeds and just like music. It was Everything was a bit of the same for me because I was still young though. But once I grew up and I started to go to high school, I started developing a passion for Nasheed. There was like once a time when I went to a concert of Mahazin, and he really inspired me just because for me, it seemed like something I wouldn't be able to witness in my life because I'm living all the way in Belgium and he is all the way from another country and he's traveling the world and stuff. So when I heard he was coming to Belgium, I was really excited actually. So I went to his concert and when I saw him perform, I really like felt like this was very, there was something that I wanted to do myself, like for 100%. But, you know, like when you're younger, you're insecure about what people will say to you, about what people will think about you. But like once I conquered that fear, as I pushed myself and said, just Bismillah, you just have to believe. And like something that I learned along the way is that I don't want to live with regrets. When I don't want to be like when I'm older, for example, and I didn't even try, that I would say like, oh, maybe it would have worked out if I only had tried, you know? So that's why I just

0: So like, I just have to believe in Allah and give it a try. If it works out, it does. If it doesn't, then I at least tried it and not gonna live with any regrets, you know?
1: Yeah.
0: So that's when I started working on my own sheets, and around 2 years ago, or like 1 year and a half, I released my first single, Purpose. Mm. And around that time, there was also like a concert of Maher Zain, like I think around December. And I had just released my first single. And I saw that he was coming to the Netherlands, actually. So I thought, like, why not? It was already like 2 years later at that point. So I went to his concert, and I brought like a USB stick with my feet on it, because I really wanted to show him, and like if there would be an opportunity, I would love to show him. And subhanAllah, I was sitting on the first row, and just like by coincidence, like we came in eye contact and started talking. And then I said to him, like, "This, can I give this to you?" And he said to me, like, "What's that?
2: What's this? What? Electric cigarette?"
3: What?
2: You say nasheed?
3: Yes.
2: MashaAllah, mashaAllah. Wallahi, no, you're going to be better than me, inshaAllah. Yes, tell me. Brother, tell me. What's your name? What's your name first?
4: Muhammad Yassin.
2: Muhammad Yassin from Morocco, huh?
4: Yes. MashaAllah, mashaAllah.
2: So tell me, you want to say something?
4: Yes. When is the content from Awakening's Dream starting?
2: It started already. You can submit.
4: I submit.
2: Okay, good. So it's good. Khalas, just wait, and I think, inshallah, if you have a very good voice, they will call you. You ask something now. Just a small week, okay?
4: No, don't be nervous, okay?
2: No, no, no.

0: so you sent already, right? Very good. What's your name, Muhammad? Yes. Muhammad Yassin. I'll tell them, inshallah. Yeah. I'll tell them, make sure to listen to Muhammad Yassin. Of course, yeah. Inshallah, inshallah. It's good, huh?
1: Yeah.
0: Halas, listen. I'll go sit there, you come sing. What do you say, guys? I sit there, he sing. Mashallah. Thank you, Muhammad. Thank you, brother. Thank you so much.

still on my own. So like a USB stick with my nasheed on it. So I gave it to him, and he said to me like, "What's your name?" I introduced myself and stuff, and I said to him like, "I really want to be someone like you, inshallah, like someone who inspires people with Islam, inshallah." So then he asked me, "Do you want to sing something now for us?" So I said like immediately, "Yes, for sure." So like that's a chance that comes once in a lifetime, you know. So as a upcoming nasheed artist and just started, I was very nervous, but also very exciting.

0: Yes, and he let me perform in front of literally thousands of people, and it was actually a crazy experience, alhamdulillah. But from there on, I just keep pushing myself to become the best version of myself and to deliver the best quality I can possibly give for you guys. And yeah, so now we're here, and we keep doing our work and still striving to be the best, inshallah.
1: I mean, that is an incredible story, from, you know, driving with your family in the car and listening to Maher Zain, and then eventually getting the opportunity to see him live, and then another opportunity when you finally said, okay, Ya Rabbi, I'm putting my full trust in you, and I'm going to do this. I don't want to live in regret. And you said Bismillah, and that was it. And then subhanAllah, here comes another opportunity for you to meet Maher Zain, and you give him your USB stick, and he asks you to perform. That is amazing. SubhanAllah, it just shows you what it means to believe in Allah and believe in yourself and go for it. So I am so excited for you. That must have been an experience of a lifetime. I know my producer is excited to have you in Cape Town soon. So inshallah, you will be traveling all over the world, spreading peace, spreading love and positivity. This is amazing. I am so happy. And the fact that he gave you that opportunity just shows the camaraderie that is within the Nasheed space. It's not just about one person holding up all the space and not allowing for others to come in and share a beautiful message. I wonder, Brother Muhammad, when we think about the things that you want to do, you want to inspire faith, you want us to reflect when we listen to your Nasheed, and you also want us to feel positive. In a world that is fighting and so much crazy stuff that is happening, when you think about your first single, Purpose, why that name, and what did you hope that it would invoke every time we listen to any Nasheed from that album, from that single?
0: This is a very good question. When I wrote it, Purpose, like I was still very nervous and insecure, like, should I really do this, and should I start making my own nasheeds and stuff, especially because we speak Dutch in my country, so it's not my first language, you know. But either way, I said, like, let me try write something from the heart. And actually, it wasn't very difficult, because it was something that really connected with myself, and it was something I think is very relatable with many peoples, because I think, like, at a certain age, all of us are a bit insecure of how we try to fit in this world, and how we want to try and come along with everyone and be like a part of the group. And for me, there was a big struggle when I was younger, because I used to be a very, very shy person. And like, when I wrote that song, it was something that I was really living. And I think, like, that's why it touches with so many people, because it's a true story and so many people can relate. And just like having the strength to, like, put your trust in Allah. And from the moment, because I really realized that from the moment that you submit to Allah subhanahu wa ta'ala, He really gives you a purpose. So it will all come from itself. You just have to, like, commit and submit to Allah subhanahu wa ta'ala. And then I think everything comes from itself. Just do your prayers, do dua. If you want something from Allah subhanahu wa ta'ala, just ask Him. He's the most merciful, the greatest. So I think, like, really, you have to put your faith in Allah, and He will give you the purpose to go on and to keep striving.
1: Subhanallah, he will give you the strength and the purpose to go on and keep striving. I think that's beautiful words that you're sharing.

0: inspiring and very impactful. I'm thinking of a lot of young brothers from young boys like yourself once upon a time who are listening, and in a world where, you know, there is a lot of negativity towards both genders, but when it comes to young boys and men, it's a difficult world to navigate in. You don't know where you're going, you don't know where you're coming, life is lifing, and it becomes very hard. And so for you, finding yourself in this place and saying, Ya Allah, all I have is you, and this thing that I think I want to do, so help me achieve whatever this is. And I think that's a powerful message for any young boy who is listening to your nasheeds, any young man who is like, Ya Rabbi, I don't know what to do anymore, but I need you, and to find guidance from him. I just want to read some of your lyrics, because I will, if you're open to, ask you to sing some for us. But just from your song Purpose, you say, I remember when I was in a dark place and I want to fit in, but I didn't know the right ways, and I felt so weak, lost and alone, surrounded by people but still on my own. I just wanted to be like the rest, but now I realize this worldly life is just a test. Oh Allah, you always were there, giving me the strength. And oh Allah, you opened my eyes, and you opened my eyes when I was blind. You gave me purpose every day. That's why I will proudly follow your way. Subhanallah. Subhanallah, it is a journey. What do you say to that young boy that is in a car with their parents, driving and listening to nasheeds, or that young boy that feels alone and lost, and that young man that is struggling right now? I don't know how much context you know about South Africa, but we have a high rate and increase of men and young boys dying by suicide, because there's a lot that is happening in the world of man that I might not even understand. So when you are writing these nasheeds, what do you want these young boys and men to take away from the deeper message that you have for them?
1: What I want people to understand from the song and the lyrics that I wrote is just like, every one of us is gonna be at a time in their life, like at the lowest of the lowest. I think, like, you don't have to give up, because Allah is always with you. You know, they say, like, when you take only one step towards Allah, He comes running to you.
0: Mm.
1: Allah. I really think that even though you feel lonely and you don't fit in with the rest, Allah will always be there for you to guide you and give and strengthen you. For me myself, like, at the time, I was, as I said, like, I was a very shy person, so I didn't like used to talk about my feelings and how I used to feel about certain situations and what was going on in my life. So I took it all in myself and just kept going. But like, if you do that, at a certain point you will explode, because like, you keep you even though I think either you will explode, or either you will like fall down, and just you can't keep going, because a human is only a human.
0: Mm.
1: We are only human. So I think, like, there's only so much we can take. And that's why when it's becoming all too much for us, there's always Allah subhanahu wa ta'ala to turn back to and count upon to give you strength and help you through the hard times. Because I also believe that, like, Allah subhanahu wa ta'ala only gives you the difficult times in your life because He knows that you can overcome them. He never gives you something that He doesn't think you can overcome and like become better from it, you know?
0: Yeah.
1: So I really think that if someone is in a dark place and they feel like they're all alone, turn to Allah. I really mean it. Even though, like, in the beginning, it doesn't feel like it's helping, just keep praying and keep performing your salah and make dua and really sincerely ask Allah subhanahu wa ta'ala to help you and guide you. and inshallah, bidnillah, like your path will become brighter, inshallah.
0: Ameen.

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0: Is the voice of the Cape. VOC playback, because great content deserves another round. The machine drop. It's not just music, it's a message.
5: Welcome back to the Nasheed Drop. If you're just tuning in, Farida Rabia is in conversation with Moroccan artist Mohamed Yassin. It's a scintillating conversation so far. If you're enjoying it, if you have any questions, 082-9913-913, let us know. Let us hear. In the meantime, hey, let's recommence that interview. Listen, sit back and enjoy.

0: Voices of KFI 91.3 FM. This is Nasheed Rabah, a special edition. We have on the line with us Brother Muhammad Yassin, all the way from Belgium, speaking to us about his journey as a Nasheed artist. And we are excited. We are making lots of dua for his success. And we're making dua that he comes to visit us in Cape Town, I mean, and share his positivity and love. And so we obviously welcome you, the listeners, 0829913913, to share your thoughts and comments as we reflect on his Nasheed journey. He's of course an independent artist who's inspired by various people, and he was one of those. When I think about your life, Brother Muhammad, I'm thinking that Allah, once you submitted to Allah, Allah just put all the puzzles together, and Allah knew that you liked Maher Zain, and Allah gave you that opportunity two times. So subhanAllah, your journey is one of where we see it gives us hope that Allah indeed is always working and is always on your side, and also that Allah does answer du'as, which is so special. Now, you speak a couple of languages. It is English, Arabic, and Darija, and that in itself is a fusion, right? And I'm wondering, is there a particular Nasheed of yours where you infuse all of those languages, or are you more leaning towards more your English or your Arabic?
1: Actually, like, I really try to make a mix of the both. Like,

I just wanted to be like the rest, but now I realize this worldly life is just a test. Oh Allah, you always were there, giving me strength. And oh Allah, you opened my

0: And so I appreciate the fact that you said yes to Allah and you submitted to Allah, because your journey reminds us that one yes and many yeses to Allah subhanahu wa ta'ala will... Allah will unfold all of the khair and barakah that He has in our lives for us. So, Brother Muhammad, we are excited to have you in Cape Town, inshallah. We're wishing you all the best with the work that you do, with your nasheed journey. We are praying that Allah protects you on this journey, guides you on this journey, and grants you immense success in this life and in the year after. And may we all just meet in the highest place in Jannah. Until you and I speak again, inshallah, have a beautiful day further, have a beautiful life, and we are sending you lots of love and lots of dua, inshallah. Assalamu alaikum.
1: Wa alaikum assalam. Thank you so much. I appreciate it. Thank you for having me again. And inshallah, we'll see you soon. So, everyone, stay tuned, inshallah. Barakallahu feekum. Assalamu alaikum. You are tuned to the Nasheed Drop on the Voice of the Cape on 91.3 FM.

0: in every way.
1: SubhanAllah. Thank you. Thank you. Brother Muhammad, I'm fortunate and blessed to recognize the opportunities that Allah puts before us.

that point where, unfortunately, you and I, and of course Farida Rabia, along with Muhammad Yasin, have to say goodbye after such a scintillating conversation between the two of them. And we're going to add the dance as Muhammad Yasin grows from strength to strength, and that his music is heard across the world. I've enjoyed it. I hope you have too. We weren't here last week. It was sad not being in your company, but now I feel fulfilled once again. Ladies and gentlemen, to wherever you're listening from, have a beautiful weekend. Have a lovely week. Until we meet again, same time, same

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7: 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The address is Private Bag X1002 Sandton 2146. 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

0: barbecue chicken, hot chicken, sweet delicious chicken, pepperoni, mushroom margarita and Russian. 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
1: There's something about spring. The earth awakens. Colors return. What seemed dormant begins to bloom. Allah Most High says in Surah Al-Hadid, chapter 57, verse 17, "Know ye that Allah giveth life to the earth after its death. We have shown the signs plainly to you, that you may learn wisdom." And as Rabiul Thani arrives, it brings with it a season of renewal, a time for something within us to bloom too. A time to awaken our hearts, revive our faith, reconnect with the traditions that shaped us, and carry our heritage forward from the generations who came before us to the generations yet to come. Where roots run deep, faith continues to bloom. The Voice of the Cape, Rabiul Thani, 1448.

0: Amir, edhem sa sinisip, alhamdulillah.
1: Sa fourth year, from may umito, bis patatalib sa mo o sa ustad, sa Alexei Hazarat, patatalib sa may, patatalib sa may, o sa ustad. So it's an honor to be here with the people in Paul, in the Boerland, in the Dragon Saint area, that I know very well, alhamdulillah.
0: Amir, si is vir die mense in die kaap, man, of waar dat hy nou is, as hulle nog daar is, is hulle verkeerde plek.
1: Net so, net so.
0: Sê vir hulle mooi, lekker, lekker, die sonne perel.
1: Alhamdulillah, baie mooi. If you're looking at where the Dal Yosefat Stadium is, of course, but Talib, we're looking at the mountains here, die Boerlandse kante. En ek weet die Huguenot Tunnel is hier ver weg hier vanaf. Maar die wolke is daar, maar het blij daar by die berg. 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So die son skyn hier by ons, maar niet te warm hier. It's a nice wind that is coming through, not unbearable. And alhamdulillah, because of that, we see so many people coming in, but we are waiting on more people to come and join us, inshallah.
0: Yeah, once again, can you give the directions, you know, directions from N1 Cape Town?
1: If the beloved listeners and those who are making their way through are on the N1, in other words, hulle kom van Kaapse kante, you drive on the N1, there's a 57 turn off, or the 59 turn off, Drakensberg.
0: Exit 59.
1: Exit 59 and 57, either one of the two. Or maybe if you just got a bit lost along the way, there is one more, exit 62, for the Huguenot Tunnel. You turn left, and that will be the road that takes you straight into the Dal Yosefat Stadium, basically like a 3-minute, 4-minute drive from that area down the circle and straight through to the Dal Yosefat Stadium. That's how I came here, alhamdulillah, for the rest of the team.
0: Amir, okay, for us, gaan praat met ek praat met ons perelse mense hier so. 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Allemaal amen hierop. En daarom is die function 31st of oktober. You ask our people to support this function, inshallah. Only 400 in particular.
1: Correct. But Talib, I'm thinking now, this would have been with Yusuf slot now, Rahimah.
0: Exactly, yes.
1: And we do it as a means of a jaargetal. Jaargetal can take many forms. And so this is a way in which we can now support the legacy of Buta Yusuf Rahimahullah. I'm thinking now to the day of his janazah, so amal da, that Saturday evening. In actual fact, I remember the Friday, I was still on Jumu'ah duty, Leba Burano, and the message came through at that time, and of course, the very next day is janazah. So we make it as a means of what our community refers to, Isali Thawabu. Of the arwah van al onze mensen wat wafat is. And we hope that inshallah the people can come, because we are a community who keep up the legacy of our predecessors. And a legacy is something that you add on to. And in that regard, in ensuring that we are able to tangibly commemorate Buta Yusuf's legacy, we hope that people will come and support inshallah. Of course, Fatima Azi, so like I said, van Fajr recht hier tot achter Isha, met die tickets, so she's right here by the van for anyone who would like to purchase tickets, inshallah.
0: Yeah, also, yeah, Fatima will be here, sort of throughout, until Sunday,
1: Fatima
0: inshallah.
1: Fatima zal jou, Buta Talib, say sani baita. Oh, Anna Fatima, yeah.
0: Okay, but you can just ask for Fatima, yeah, the voice of the Cape Caravan, and that is for the Golden Hour tickets, 400 rand. The other thing is, speaking also about the Indonesian trip, happening soon, inshallah. Ik denk aan Amir gaan bij trip, man. Het was Amir's familie daar dan kan.
1: Net zo.
0: Hij is met zijn familie.
1: Buta Talib, in actual fact, Buta Talib is extended family of mine. Buta Talib zal meer tafsir van deze situation. 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
0: Amen.
1: 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Maar er is nog andere posh mensen van nou, die gaat Allah ta'ala geven hele salama journey. But we hope that more people will be able to have the journey. We're actually working on something just as a reminder for the listeners. The Cape Family Research Forum are here. Buta Kami and the team, and they will be able to trace your roots right through to Indonesia or the Kokan region and so forth. If you come here, visit them there, and hopefully they will be able to organize you some ways in which you can visit the land of your forefathers if you're not able to join that team, inshallah.
0: Yeah, and while Fatma Saban, I think you mentioned a very good point now. She can go to the tent and trace our history.
1: Correct.
0: Back
1: correct.
0: To Indonesia. Where, to which country again? In Indonesia? Okay.
1: Die district, moet nog kennen.
0: District, ja. Yeah. I think the district is Bali in Indonesia.
1: Okay, mashallah, okay. Mashallah.
0: So you can go now and trace our history back to Bali in Indonesia, inshallah.
1: Dasi.
0: Yeah. Ja, weer eens, ik zei dat het bijna lekker om van Amir hier te eten, samen met ons in die perel, alhamdulillah. En Amir sê is voor ons mensen, basically, als we nou kijken, weer die hele setup hier, die allemaal, the other, very important point people always ask us, sort of, in terms of security. I mean, you came in, you know, the amount of security that we have here in, at the, in and around the stadium.
1: Correct.
0: So it's very safe for them to come.
1: Definitely, so with the Talib, we of course,

0: came with a team of people. So alhamdulillah, we are parked here on the other side, but there is ample parking and security by the entrance of the stadium as well as inside. So rest assured to all of those people who are coming through, inshallah, everything will be safe. And because everything is centered around the same area on the field, you can be rest assured that your children, your young ones, even if they run around a bit, it is safe, because eventually they will find each other again. We all within the same square space. So we encourage everyone to come through, and I guarantee you, not only Pulse people are here, but there's many family that you can reconnect with, alhamdulillah, after a long time. As we said with Talib earlier on, before we went on air, there are many people also currently at Sea Point now for Mr. George Galloway, the march. We were inspired by him yesterday by Gaitsel Masjid. But when many of them are done, inshallah, we encourage him to make their way through to the Boerland, inshallah.
1: Inshallah, that's Amir, the Honorable Amir Adams, President of the MSA, alhamdulillah. On that note, let us go for an ad break, and we'll be right back after that, inshallah.
2: Don't worry, bro. That noise just means the engine is purring, like a lion.
3: That's not a purr, man. Your clutch is slipping. Pull into Goldwagen right now.
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3: Die skemerjare. 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

0: po. 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
1: Hey, dat tell you, ek dink as hulle nog nou nog by die huis is, is hulle definitely by die verkeerde plek. Hmm. As so simpel soos die. Saam met my, ding natuurlijk vir Azar. We've got Azar here. Azar is obviously the minister of entertainment, the minister of festival conveners. And we're also live on the PMJ Facebook page, so there's a lot of people also. En dis kom gaat ons maar nou Engels praat. Ons viewers is ons allemaal Engels. But I tell you, on a serious note, alhamdulillah, I think last night kicked off with a bang. And I spoke to a few of the vendors. Lot of them, most of them actually did a lot better than the previous year. And that to us is alhamdulillah. We as the Jamaa stalls, we had a bit of a hiccup with our vending, with our machines. But alhamdulillah, I'm sure we'll bounce back today. Everything is sorted out. The weather is absolutely lovely. I mean, if I just look around, it's lunchtime now. The smells. We've just did a live post now as well in the Jamaa stalls. En die snoekstool, kerriestool, was Faisal het vir ons gewys, hoe maak hy sy potkerry, met die, wat is hy groen goed wat hy loop gooi? Tanya. Ja, hy goed. Het ons gewys hoe dit die mens die, but would I tell him, I think the atmosphere here is absolutely, it's amazing.
0: I agree, and once again I must congratulate the setup, fantastic. In fact, I don't think if you can improve on this particular setup.
1: Look, again, that man, Azar, if we look at the area in front of the stage, Azar came here, I think Friday, Azar decided, listen, let's put the two tents together and have more shade for the people, that's for the entertainment. So it's, you know, things like this that makes a big difference. We introduced the dessert lane, and just the setup of the stalls, you know, as literally you walk in here, there's like a souk environment in the tea garden, the food trucks, it's I think, you know, every year we just try to improve, and I think this is one of those years where next year is going to be very difficult, you know, improving. But inshallah, yes, we'll get there.
0: Inshallah. Coming to the entertainment, Wahid, I mean, people ask, what's happening at the festival in terms of entertainment?
1: Yeah.
0: Okay.
1: Tatali, ek is mos nou nie alleen hier in die studio nie. Dis ook wat ek mos nou vir Azar ook saamgebring. Azar, can we ask Azar just to move this side and he will tell you all about the entertainment.
0: Yeah, with me also Azar, the festival convener. Azar, salam alaikum wa rahmatullahi
2: wa barakatuh.
0: Alhamdulillah, how's your stress levels?
2: I think all things considered, very, very good.
0: Alhamdulillah,
2: the circumstances. We had some time to have some lunch today because that's how smoothly things are going, alhamdulillah. You know, we were just talking about the entertainment. We've got Buta Fakhri Patel arranging all that for us, and he's doing a fantastic job. Everything is running smoothly, sound is going nicely. We've got a long, long list of fantastic entertainers that's performing for us today and tomorrow. So you don't want to miss out on that. You have to come through to see them.
0: That's basically from, if you take like people ask like a special Saturday evening, is there perhaps any names of entertainers tonight that will entertain the people?
2: You know, that's a little bit disclosed because we want you to come and see everything, but you know, we've got guys that's like Fakhri Isaacs and you know, Asif Pikan, that's going to keep them entertained throughout the evening today and tomorrow, inshallah.
0: Azar, when I enter here, I saw the cars, right? On my left side. Tell us a little bit more about the cars.
2: So we've got the car show that started this morning, 9 o'clock until this afternoon, 4 o'clock. It's looking, I mean, there's some very interesting cars standing over there. And it's the first time for the Born and Summer Festival that we are hosting something like this. And the feedback we've had from it is exceptional. It's really good. I mean, till now, there are still guys coming in to enter their cars because we've got like sponsors such as House of Wax that sponsored us really, really good prizes for the car show specifically. So yeah, those guys are coming in. It's the car show is taking place as we speak. So come down to the festival, have a look. There's some nice things to look at.
0: And also on the field, quite a crowd, the rugby Vineyards is playing in that side?
2: Yes, so the juniors, the Vineyards juniors are currently playing. There's a couple of games happening, so they're also here until about 2 o'clock. The games are playing or taking place on the field just behind us.
0: Okay, Azar, and if you take like today, okay, you mentioned a few, and tomorrow type of entertainment?
2: So tomorrow we focus on our on-stage entertainment. You know, that's what Sundays are about, you know, the liquor, Tom Jones and... you know, those kind of songs. So, and that's when we actually have our biggest crowd. And, you know, most people have time to come through from Cape Town and further away. So we save a lot of the really good entertainment for tomorrow. But once again, a lot of the same guys that are performing today are also performing.

0: tomorrow. In fact, I perform every day of the festival, alhamdulillah.
1: And yeah, other information for our people, sort of specifically coming from Cape Town?
0: So when you come through, you know, we always had very long queues and those kinds of things, right, but we've improved on our layout a lot. We just spoke about logistics now. We improved a lot on the way our ticket boxes are placed on the traffic plan coming into the festival. So rest assured that we are way better prepared for you this year. Come through, we are ready for you.
1: Yes, that is Azhar Murad, the festival convener. But let us first go for an ad break and we'll be right back after that, inshallah.
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9: Die skemerjare. 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Aandacht, herinnering en gemeenschap.

0: Del Josaphat Stadium. My guest once again, Wahid Hendrot. 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But from your side, what can our people expect further than now after this period?
1: But I tell you, Shukran, I think the ad says it all. Fun and laughter under the sun.
0: Okay,
1: en ek dink as ons aan ding dat hulle dat daai is waar die festival is. Mm. 'N mens kan ek dink dit was gister, wat was Vrydag, ja. Ek dink dit was National Smile Day of iets soos daai. Kan you know something like that. And it just falls in, you know, perfectly with this weekend. So enige ene wat hier rondstap en hy smile, okay, miskien is dit die mans wat die smiley because hulle vrouens gaan net shop and shop and shop. So, misschien gaan die mans een beetje moeilijk lijk, but you never know. These days, Natalie, the women, they their own boss. So, misschien, you never know, but that is what we're going to expect. And that is what we're actually seeing at this event. It's a lot of smiles, it's a lot of fun. It's just people catching up, people having fun. And I think that's probably one of the best things. And if I look around, Natalie, the weather, alhamdulillah, we couldn't have asked for better weather than what we have today. So, yeah. And then, but I tell him, then seeing no, you in the studio with Yumna, no, so much for us to join. No, say, no. That tell him, Yumna, give for us to buy a cup here, no? But, yeah, Rabbi Sally, say us up, us a case, us a
0: goeie cup here.
1: Goeie cup here, obviously. Us can, sometimes a villain means nog iets say, Tinan Yumna, no, that thing say, oh, six, that's a famous one, 61, 62, 63. So you might just counted on, but Talib, personally, I think we need to say shukran. Look, with this event, we never single out any people because it's a community event. Everyone does their thing, and it's as simple as that. But Yumna's got the job that deals with our stallholders or our vendors. And as we kyk na al die vendors, as mense, as professionals, as the guy that sells their boerewors, and you literally need to be a person that can deal with all of them.
0: Oh, yes.
1: And for that, I think we just need to say shukran to Yumna. Ek gaan nie sê want to Yumna gaan volgende jaar nie, but hulle kan maar hulle moet tell you, but they can't run away. They definitely can't run away. So yeah, you can run, but you can't hide. So ek gaan sommer vir Yumna from Gonadre to come to Talib and it was explained.
0: I will be speaking to you now after.
1: Oh, okay.
0: So, net yeah. At a point, man, right? 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
1: kry.
0: So die vrou is moenie koekie.
1: Definitely. 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Okay. Al die kos wat jy kry by PMJ's stalls is die van hier nie. 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Ons gaan international. Best quality, triple A grade. 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But I tell you, it's amazing. And again, it comes down to that, you know, it was Smile Day yesterday. The food is being made with love. There's literally people smiling, as people, and die wat het eindelijk baie lekker dit ook laat smaak, as mense het die passion om te doen wat hulle wil doen vandag. So again, people, I don't know if you can hear the excitement in my voice. If you're not at the Del Josaphat Stadium, make your way. And if you can't come today, try tomorrow. We haven't even started with the entertainment yet. The Tea Garden is slowly but surely starting to pick up. We know the Tea Garden from, let's say, after Asr. After Maghrib, good luck in finding a space there. And I want to tell especially our vendors as well, be ready for tonight. It's going to be a bumper evening indeed.
0: Wahid, shukran baie for your time in last few words from your side.
1: But Talib, I think let's just not forget all the people that used to be at this festival that's not here. Specifically, I think Abdai Yusuf Fisher. It would be actually so nice if we could play that caravan song. I haven't heard it in such a long time. It's definitely something that we used to at the festival. And I think this slot that you got going is that Otetso Hollandse Litsies and whatever. And I'm going to put my foot in it and ask if the presenter could maybe, just for the sake of the festival and Abdai Yusuf, maybe, you know, when you ended or in between ek is seker want kyk almal

0: skeleton into the night.
1: Because no happy. No, say Clay Khan in no studio to call me. I think I've done what I wanted to do. And yes, Natalie, look, we're almost going to cut for news, but shukran, and I think let's remember and let's thank these people that's no longer with us. This is our 23rd. If I think about our entertainers, Butamaili Galand, Toya, that's no more with us, you know, things will continue tonight, and we will never forget these people for what they've done to for our festival. So shukran to Buddha Talib as well, and Buddha Talib is called Amper Pensioner by Voice of the Cape. But alhamdulillah, you keep on doing the work you're doing, and definitely yes to another 23 years, inshallah.
0: I mean, that was the Honorable Wahid Hendricks, Chairman of the Power Muslim Jama. In, let me see, Lloyd Morton, we still have a minute or so? Okay, fine. On that note, let us cross back to Cape Town for the latest news, and we'll be right back after that, inshallah.
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3: In your top stories this hour, Cape Town unveils foreshore highway transformation plans. Masmane is set to retake Bafana squad against Egypt.
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3: The time is 2 o'clock. I'm Yon Poulsen. Assalamu alaikum and good afternoon. Cape Town has unveiled plans to transform its unfinished foreshore highways with a new bridge, tunnel, promenade and neighbourhood. Mayor June Hillowes says the project could ease congestion and unlock around 15 hectares for housing, public spaces and development. The first phase includes a new bridge over Beit Ikhrach and widening the inbound freeway, while the second would put the outbound route underground. In other news, Border Management Authority Commissioner Michael Masapato says significant progress has been made in tackling fraud and corruption in the border and immigration sector. Masapato confirmed that the BMA handled 57 disciplinary cases between July and September, with 17 officials dismissed, 2 receiving final warnings and 1 suspended without pay. 33 cases remain ongoing. The Department of Home Affairs finalized 42 misconduct cases.
5: One of the fundamental reasons why we do these awareness sessions is to be able to be proactive, to make sure that all the corrupt elements within the system are taken out, so that we are able to make sure that we replace them with people that are serious about ensuring the protection of our national interest.
3: Bafana Bafana coach Fitso Masamane will make changes when South Africa face Egypt in a friendly at Cairo International Stadium tomorrow night. Masamane says he wants to give players who have not featured during the extended camp an opportunity to prove themselves.
6: We are a little bit thin midfielders, and we had to bring Tembazwane to play in the midfield because he's the only experienced one. We don't have Taboko, we don't have Mbata, and we don't have Almas. So really, it's a little bit unfortunate for us. We loaded with wingers and fullbacks, right back, we loaded.
3: And finally, tickets for this year's VOC Golden Hour Luncheon are now available at selected stores across Cape Town, as well as the Boerland Summer Festival. The event will take place on the 31st of October at Darul Islam in Greenhaven, and will honour the legacy of the late Britta Yusuf Fisher, founder of Golden Hour. Tickets are available at Taz Boutique in Gatesville, Classic Butcher in Westgate, Mitchell's Muslim Butcher in Woodlands, and at the Boerland Summer Festival. VOC Station Manager Gulam Fakir has more.
7: We're doing this luncheon in honor of Buddha Yusuf Fisher because we couldn't have one last year for obvious reasons. But when we look at honoring our people who played such a pivotal role in the community, I want you to think about this. The Baitul Aman Age for the Frail Care Center, they became so much more popular, and where people started contributing to the establishment through the likes of a program like the Golden Hour. Otherwise, there would be no publicity around things like that. And who made that possible? Buddha Yusuf.
3: In a reminder, we next a lot of time, Asar will be

0: At 8 minutes past four, and a recap of top stories. Cape Town unveils foreshore highway transformation plans. Masmane is set to rotate Bafana squad against Egypt. That's the end of this bulletin. We'll be back at three with the latest news, inshallah. For VOC News, I am Leon Paulson.
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0: Assalamu alaikum wa rahmatullahi wa barakatuh. I am Zaidanisa Karim. It is once again time for an update on the janaza notices. It will be the janaza of Nizam Khan, the address number 8 Tagus Road in Manenberg. The time of janaza will be at 3 p.m. Salatul janaza will take place at home. The mayit will be laid to rest at the Mowbray Makbara. Contact Imad on 083-798-7079. That's regarding the janaza of Nizam Khan of number 8 Tagus Road in Manenberg. And lastly, it will be the janaza of Taslim Leonard, the address number 8 Blenheim Street, Rocklands in Mitchell's Plain. The time of janaza will be at 3 p.m. Salatul janaza will take place at Masjid Al-Hidayah, Rocklands in Mitchell's Plain. The mayit will be laid to rest at the Mowbray Makbara. Contact Wasima, the wife, on 074-943-5194 or Abdul Basir, the brother, on 063-205-0848. And that's regarding the janaza of Taslim Leonard of number 8 Blenheim Street, Rocklands in Mitchell's Plain. Inna lillahi wa inna ilayhi raji'un.
1: Bismillah.

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2: 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That's the 31st of October at Darul Islam. An afternoon to remember, for a voice we'll never forget.
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6: Die skemerjare. 'N eerbewys aan ons bejaardes. Aandag, herinnering en gemeenskap.

0: Yes, welcome back. Still coming to you live from the Dawud Yusufat Stadium, the 23rd Boland Summer Festival. And once again, die mense wat nog bereis is, verkeerde plek. Nou, this is the place to be, Dawud Yusufat Stadium. Once again, a reminder for all Cape Town people, I see you've got a lot of messages. How do you get to the station? Very easy. N1, exit 59, and all the way to the Dawud Yusufat Stadium. Okay, with me in studio, I have all the way from Johannesburg, mashallah. Brother Naeem Akalwaye, mashallah, how are you?
1: Alhamdulillah, how are you?
0: Alhamdulillah, nice to have you here in Paarl.
1: How
0: do you like the Western Cape?
1: Well, I've been living here for a few years, but okay. This festival is the first time I'm attending it.
0: Okay.
1: As an exhibitionist here for Otto in general, I must say the vibe is amazing, it's awesome. Mm. I've been to a lot of festivals, but this... something else.
0: Joburg is here for the mense. As you have a better place to be as the Boland Summer Festival, there's nobody can compare with the Boland Summer Festival. That's a fact, eh? Mr. Akalwaye?
1: Yeah, I know it is. It feels like a whole community all in one year. The vibe is amazing. The vendors, exhibitioners, crowd, you know, just... and food galore, that's all I can say is food galore. Choices, you spoil for choices here. I wasn't even too sure what I was going to eat myself, but alhamdulillah, sorted.
0: Alhamdulillah. Brother, tell me a little bit about Otto in general.
1: Okay, so Otto in general has been around since 1985. We specialize in personal lines insurance at your car, home, contents, portable possessions, and also business insurance. So that's basically, we help people to save money, we help businesses to save money. We're quite competitive when it comes to premiums, but our brand speaks for itself. Been around for, I mean, like what, almost 40 years now.
0: Okay.
1: Over 40 years. Yes.
0: Your head office in Johannesburg?
1: So head office is in Johannesburg. We out here in the Western Cape, near Canal Walk. And we open up another branch in Stellenbosch as well. Alhamdulillah.
0: So where can our people

0: Get hold of you here in this festival, your store?
1: We in the main tent, I think it's the tea tent.
0: Tea garden, yes.
1: Mm. We have an exhibition stall right there in the middle of the tea garden tent.
0: Yes, so once again, Otto in General in the tea garden, gets hold of brother all the way there from Johannesburg and brother Naeem. And last few words from your side, Mr. Adlik, about?
1: Whoever's not sure, I say you are missing out. Please attend. You won't be sorry for attending here. Plenty of parking space, lots of vendors, lots of food stalls. Yeah, make your way through here and enjoy the day. Make a family day out of it.
0: As we tell you, so fish here now, you said that. I said, Diamond, my sister. Do you understand all the Afrikaans?
1: Yes.
0: You understand myself? Yes. Yeah, okay, so Ikaram, okay, so for now, Afrika sisters. Brother Naeem, once again, shukran to Ramakasi for you and all the very best with your business, inshallah. Okay. And support us again in our next festival.
1: Inshallah, we will. Shukran so much.
0: That's Brother Naeem of Otto N General.
2: Mr. Daphine Foundation serving alcohol.

0: Yes, welcome back. Still coming to you live from the Boland Summer Festival, the Al Yusufat Stadium here in Paarl. And with me, one of the organizers, and that is none other than Haji Yumna Saban. Haji Yumna, assalamu alaikum wa rahmatullahi wa barakatuh.
1: Wa alaikum salam wa rahmatullahi wa barakatuh. Buda Talib to the Voice of the Cape listeners.
0: Alhamdulillah. Yeah. How's your stress levels?
1: It's through the roof, Buda Talib. Alhamdulillah, but we know why we're doing this. We know the reason and our intention behind this. Alhamdulillah.
0: And once again, hats off for you. This is a fantastic setup this year. And as I said, I don't think, you know, I've tried to look, can a person improve on this setup? Subhanallah,
1: Buda Talib, you know, we always try our best to be there for the Jama'ah and to be there for our festival goers and especially our vendors. I feel that without vendors, there won't be a festival. We truly appreciate them, and I want them to know that. And I feel that this segment, Buda Talib, if we can just focus on them, put the spotlight on our vendors, and just, you know, to show our appreciation to them, inshallah.
0: Yes, I think, you know, we've spoken now with the task team members now since Thursday evening up till now, right? But there's one particular point that I would love to drive home, and this is about, for me, it is an example from so many communities, and this is the Rahmah, the Baraka of unity of this particular community. 1965, as for all the communities came together to form the Paarl Muslim Jama'ah, and we can see Allah's Rahmah, Baraka is in unity. And a small community achieved this. If we see like our whole setup here in Paarl, our big Islamic center, alhamdulillah, that we

0: And we all work together in terms of harmony and unity. Whether we have the Tabligh Jama, the Talim, the other Wafiq of Riwa, and even Al Azhar, all work together for this cause and for the sake of this community and the upliftment of this community. All the projects that we do in this community is all for the upliftment of the community. Yumna?
1: Absolutely, Muta Talib. We're extremely grateful, alhamdulillah. You know, every community has its ups and downs. That's the reality of life. And we all have our different opinions, alhamdulillah. But when it comes to the Paul Muslim Jamaa and the Bolan Festival and other of our fundraisers, everyone just comes together in the most beautiful way, alhamdulillah. We work together. I've just witnessed that yesterday. I mean, we've been planning this festival for a good couple of months now, alhamdulillah. And it's just like, because of the intention that everyone has, Allah's just putting things into place for us. Things are falling into place, alhamdulillah. Everyone's working together beautifully. And yes, there's always issues, you know. There's always issues. But the issues is not too big for us, alhamdulillah.
0: Not to solve, alhamdulillah.
1: Yes.
0: Yeah, I mean, there's always sort of room in Islam to have difference of opinion. But the main thing, you must stick together and keep that unity.
1: Unity is vital, inshallah.
0: Vital, because you can see the rahmah, the barakah of unity, alhamdulillah. But okay, fine. On that note, once again for ad break, and we'll be right back after that, inshallah.
2: Somewhere in Skarpstad, Forest Rum makes a bull run down to Busy Corner Meat Hyper. 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
10: Die skemerjare. Een eerbewijs aan ons bejaardes. Aandacht, herinnering en gemeenschap.

Welcome back, and still coming to you live from the Boland Summer Festival del Josafat Stadium here in Paarl. And once again, if you're on your way, very easy to get here. I see still getting some different listeners. How do you get to Paarl? Very, very easy. From Cape Town N1, exit 59 in Jan van Riebeeck Road to your left and straight into the Boland's

0: stadium. That's correct, Nayumna?
1: Yes, Brittany. Exit 59, that's Jan van Riebeek Road, and just to your left, and carry on straight until you see the banners and the flags, and the Tel Josaphat Stadium will be on your right.
0: Okay, very, very easy, and once again, make your way to the Bolanta Stadium. Weather absolutely fantastic. Yumna, take a baidu aangemaak for a good weather the weekend. Baidu
1: aangemaak. I think all of us collectively, Butataneb, alhamdulillah.
0: So, onze gaat dat uit onderaan uitgewerkt.
1: It's so perfect, alhamdulillah. The weather is amazing. We'd love for everyone to come out this weekend, inshallah.
0: Inshallah. Yumna, very important notice for our vendors. Bismillah.
1: Bismillah ar-Rahman ar-Rahim. So I'd like to put the spotlight on the Paul Muslim Jamaah stalls, Butataleb, because we know we have so many amazing vendors here, which I'll mention later on, inshallah. But my focus is the Paul Muslim Jamaah stalls. So here we are serving with love and we're giving back to the community. Our Jamaah stalls are a non-profit and proudly run by our dedicated volunteers, the people in our community that we don't even take pay for it. There's no physical payment being made, but we know why we're doing this very important task, alhamdulillah. So every purchase helps support the work and initiatives of the Paul Muslim Jamaah. We have our tea garden. There's a place to relax, enjoy and connect. We have our savories, our cakes and sweet treats. We have the most amazing desserts and also a pancake station. We have a coffee station as well and a lot of refreshments. And there's a seating area, Butataleb. So it's so nice in the tea garden because there's so much seating area. You can get your food from the PMJ tent that's opposite the VOC. And there they're selling the most delicious snook, curry, grills, akne, pizzas and subs and drinks as well.
0: And you know, the setup in the tea gardens were highlights for this year. It is a fantastic setup for families, for couples to come and relax there in the tea garden. Because besides that, there's some also entertainment at the tea garden, eh?
1: Yes, alhamdulillah, but there's a stage. And they normally do their competitions on a Sunday. There's lots to win. But it's just the vibe itself. Yeah. It's just such a, it's a very nice, it's peaceful, it's exciting because there's so many things to do. And the entertainment, we're looking forward to that, inshallah.
0: Inshallah, that is Haji Yumna Saban, one of the organizers of the Bolantas team, Paul Muslim Jamaah. Yumna, last few words from your side, Mifadlik.
1: We just want to thank everybody for coming, and we look forward to the rest of the community coming to support us, inshallah, especially our Cape Town, Stellenbosch, Worcester, you know, Wellington. Patrons, we would love that you come and join us. We have lots of vendors. We have almost 190 vendors, apart from our PMJ vendors. So please come out and support, inshallah.
0: Inshallah. This was Haji Yumna Saban. Once again, shukran by Dharma Kasimi, Allah subhanahu wa ta'ala. Crown all your efforts, your sacrifices for this community, for this Jamaah. May Allah subhanahu wa ta'ala crown it with success. Amin. Allahumma amin ya Rabbi.
1: And to all our people that's assisting, inshallah, and to you, Butataleb. Shukran. Assalamu alaikum.
0: Assalamu alaikum wa rahmatullahi wa barakatuh.

Ja, lekker, lekker, beautiful music all the way from our Powell's, Elke Powell's studio. We in the caravan here in the Bolan Summer Festival, Del Yosefat Stadium here in Powell. And we will be here until tomorrow evening. Tonight it will be until about 12 o'clock midnight, tomorrow evening until very, very late. And once again, for our people out there, the weather is absolutely fantastic, alhamdulillah. But for now, let us listen to, and the, okay, okay.

0: So today, as I said, in honor the 31st of October, we reminisce, we think now of Buddha Yusuf Fishmala, Muhammad Granta Yusuf, the highest place in Jannah.
1: Amen. Amen.
0: Allahumma Amen. And okay, Tahajjud at work.
2: Can I just add on? You know when the Bulan Festival started, I think it was 2003?
0: Around about that, because now.
2: And it was launched in Buddha Yusuf's program.
0: Yes, that's right. Yes,
2: And the way Buddha Yusuf encouraged people to attend the Bulan Festival, more so than the Voice of the Cape Festival. You know, alhamdulillah, so from the Bulan Festival side, he was very instrumental at that beginning.
0: Oh, yes.
2: In Elke program, then he would speak about the Bulan Festival. Alhamdulillah.
0: Yes, as but I said, very, very fond memories, especially coming to the festival, because like Yusuf was part and parcel of this festival. Okay.
2: Yeah.
0: So, yes, once again, we ask our people to, 31st of October, please come and support our Golden Hour Luncheon in Shell. Tickets is available here at the stadium, 400 Rand, and the person to contact here at the stadium is Fatima, right? In Te Hajira, yeah, weer een succes voor ons mensen. Ons kennen ons mensen dat beter kan. Alhamdulillah, als het Voice of the Cape praat, dan support ons mensen. So, I know we can rely and support our people to support us on the 31st of October, inshallah.
2: Yes, but Talib, you know, going back all the years, no matter what it was, because the festival begin to the Nikam, the festival years, when we said we're going to start with the train ride, we said we're going to start with two coaches, and two hinders with Siva coaches. All of us had to take a coach.
0: I can still record it, the time of the train.
2: Our people.
0: Yeah, yeah.
2: You know, but whenever Voice of the Cape had an event, they would support it.
0: Oh, yes, yes. Yes, I still recall walking from the Dal Yusuf Stadium to the venue with the train.
2: Yes.
0: And that was specially arranged for the Voice of the Cape, the trains.
2: Yes, yes, but that's him.
0: Yes, like it's Mohammed Miller Terugdenk, yeah.
2: And then even when we, when it was the Sunday evening afternoon, you know, we, by 6 o'clock, 5 o'clock, we had to take the people back to Dal Yusuf. And they, Basha, ja, salam, and Lupin Heil, and Basha, the mensen terug Dal Yusuf Stadium too.
0: Ja, weer eens, so sê, as mense kyk nou oor die jare, ons praat met Yusuf, ek dink een mens baie wat een groot rol gespeeld in ons peer, ons is baie dankbaar vir die mense, want, laat ons sê het, as 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
2: yes,
0: Alhande vandag, very successful festivals year after year, but we mustn't forget those people that started. People, even like yourself, that was on Board of Trust Management with Buddha Yusuf, and I also fondly think of Brother Ibrahim Hall.
2: Okay? Hall and then Shane Sampson.
0: Brother Shane Sampson, exactly.
2: Ibrahim Johadin, when they started with the exhibition area.
0: Yeah, yeah, yeah.
2: To had Ibrahim Johadin is okay now, or here. But you know, at the end of the day, look how we grew.
0: Yeah, subhanallah.
2: Alhamdulillah.
0: This is kind of, if we make lots of du'as, I must pray on the grant, this is kind of lots of sabr. We always think about but Ibrahim also playing a very, very big role. Coming late in the evenings, I recall coming from Cape Town for meetings in St. Paul. Ibrahim and this is kind of, subhanallah. So, yeah, as I said, een mens moet wat dankbaar is van ons mensen, ons hoor ons bij dat onze mama sê, as jy nie dankbaar, in die sense, jy moet dankbaar wees, right? En ons, alhamdulillah, we appreciate all those people, think about it, and make lots of dua for them, that has played such a big role, and today, alhamdulillah, we pick the fruits of those people's efforts, their sacrifices, and our generation, we can see the growth and see the blessings we can see of this particular festival every year on year. Alhamdulillah, very, very big success.
2: Alhamdulillah.
0: So, finally, what us means, what we must realize, our people out there, the funds that we generate at this particular festival is going to our masajid, is going to our welfare, it's going to our youth, is going to even our Azhar school that we have, all those that we have in Paul, all Islamic activities, all are funded by in this particular function that we're giving every year on and year. So very, very good cause if people support us here in Paul, because all those stuff, all that we generate is going to very, very good cause.

0: Moses, alhamdulillah.
1: But Talib, you know, since the Paul Muslim Jamaa started with the festival, and at the time I was serving on the board of management, and they highlighted, you know, where their funds was going. Yeah, and that time they only collected at the masjid for it wasn't as many. Yeah. But alhamdulillah, look at. I think at that time Al-Azhar school wasn't.
0: Yeah, exactly.
1: You know. So, kijk hoe dat gegroeid.
0: Oh, yes.
1: And the baraka van, you know, that people started that time. And so, alhamdulillah, we tell the community, Cape Town, the hele gap, you know, northern suburbs, southern suburbs, even in Worcester. Yeah, they must support this event because the funds here goes back into the community.
0: Exactly, exactly. Once again, let's not quickly for an ad break, and we'll be right back after that, inshallah.
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1: 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Ik hoop in die next trip zullen we samen.
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1: inshallah.
0: And with Leith Morton as our guide, inshallah. Amen, Allah.
1: Ik ga ze pas een boek of het een voorgeleerd moet dat alleen.
0: Oh ja. Ja, definitely, ja, inshallah. None other than Shafiq Morton. In fact, I wrote very beautiful, nice books about the history and so.
1: You know, speaking about Shafiq Morton and we speak about the history of that Yusuf. I can still remember when we started with, before the petition,
0: yeah.
1: Shafiq used to run around with that Talib to get signatures. Oorals gaan promote it. En alhamdulillah, you know, Allah reward him for the efforts. En waar sit ons vandag, alhamdulillah.
0: Die Adjera, by shukran, met my kassie, dat jy ingekom het, so laatste paar woorde van jy kan daf?
1: Goed, dat Talib, gewoonlik is ek hier op Sondag. Maar this time, I decided on the Saturday. And, you know, my dua is just that the festival is successful as it's been in the past. Ons het nog nooit weggebleven aan die festival. Het was net 2020 wat in de COVID geweest het, daar was nog niet festival.
0: Ja, ja.
1: But alhamdulillah, we've been enjoying ourselves since the inception of this festival. And it's just a pleasure, it's a clean, fun environment through the weekend. En ik zie hulle baie changes gemaakt met dat Talib voor die oude mensen, kan nie meer so, hoef nie meer so ver te loop.
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1: 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So, I think that's a plus. So,
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1: Alhamdulillah, alhamdulillah. You know, the festival has been good all the years. That time, 20 years ago, we were 20 years younger.
0: Ja, ja.
1: So, we were able to walk further. And we came here and said, oei, en dan moet ons nou van stols tot stols. But when I saw the setup, I say for myself, nie dat ek oud is met dat Talib, but it's easier to go from one stall to the next stall. But tell you what I want to add on, walking around looking at your festival team, I'm so happy to see that Paul Muslim Jamaah has encouraged the younger generation to be part of this team, which is good with that Talib. You know, so, and that is how we, as the old men, but taking this event forward, and that is how they will build up. And inshallah, in 20 years, they will carry the current committee is.
0: Yeah, alhamdulillah, that sentiment we share with a lot of young people coming on now, alhamdulillah. And that is what we try to do, you know, empower, to uplift, bring our young people to be involved in this Jamaah. In fact, you know, Auntie Angela, when just a little bit of history, when we moved from Cape Town, in fact, I was about 2-3 years old. So I had now all my citizens of Antwerp gekregen. Because, you know, we are...
1: A Kapanani.
0: 2-3 years old, right? So when we moved to Paul, I can recall at the age of 6-7, you must be involved here in Paul. At that age already, we started with the bazaar. So the whole of the community must be involved. So all the job was from pot to skoon to make, hout to cup, and all the plum, but you must be involved since that age. And obviously, as time went on, I sort of was part of the committee, the executive. In fact, I don't think I can maybe say it to him, nobody can beat me because in terms of age, I was very young.
1: Yeah.
0: When I came onto the
1: amount of years with that
0: the executive of the Paul Muslim Jamaah, very, very young. En ek sê, dit was ek die jongste op die executive, vandag is ek oudste op die executive, maar...
1: Alhamdulillah.
0: En, but yes, very fun days in Paul with the Paul Muslim Jamaah. And what is so nice is, alhamdulillah, en... 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
1: Yusuf.
0: Yusuf Gaidin, ja.
1: Gaidin, ja nie, ek het lang van al bezig geweest met die community forum en alhamdulillah soekan met dat Talib for giving me the opportunity to speak to you. And, you know, inshallah, your festival will be success today and tomorrow.
0: Amen, amen, inshallah.
1: Ook salam alaikum
0: warahmatullahi wabarakatuh. Part of the Board of Trust. And now we'll be speaking to Haji Yusuf Gaidin.

0: late tomorrow evening, inshallah. 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
0: 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From myself, Talib Samai, shukran bedre once again, via Manila. Assalamu alaikum wa rahmatullahi wa barakatuh. And a very good afternoon.
2: There's something about spring. The earth awakens. Colors return. What's in dormant begins to bloom. Allah Most High says in Surah Al-Hadid, chapter 57, verse 17, "Know ye that Allah giveth life to the earth after its death. We have shown the signs plainly to you, that you may learn wisdom." And as Rabi al-Thani arrives, it brings with it a season of renewal, a time for something within us to bloom too, a time to awaken our hearts, revive our faith, reconnect with the traditions that shaped us, and carry our heritage forward from the generations who came before us to the generations yet to come. Where roots run deep, faith continues to bloom. The Voice of the Cape, Rabi al-Thani, 1448.
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4: In your top stories this hour, activists rally against electricity tariff increases and Kylie Jabon scientists recognized for research in green nanotechnology.
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4: Time is 3 o'clock. I'm Leon Paulson. Assalamu alaikum and good afternoon. EarthLife Africa and community activists held a placard demonstration at Nurses Pretoria head office yesterday opposing further electricity tariff increases. The group says rising costs are forcing some families to choose between electricity and food. They're also raising concerns about free basic electricity and questioning further increases given Eskom's reported profit last year. At the news, the African Commission on Human and People's Rights has called for multifaceted response to South Africa's escalating gender-based violence and femicide scourge. The call follows a fact-finding mission involving government, civil society and other stakeholders. The Commission's reporter, Solomon Ayele Tereso, says law enforcement and security measures alone are inadequate.
6: There are a number of interventions, social and economic interventions that need to be put in place. And the full scope requires addressing some of the structural conditions that make gender-based violence, crime in South Africa very high. That's why we put huge emphasis on the need for addressing poverty.
4: Border Management Authority Commissioner Michael Masapatu says corruption at South Africa's ports of entry will not be tolerated. Speaking at an anti-corruption campaign at Overtumbe International Airport, Masapatu said corruption involving border officials remains a serious concern. He added that the authority and other stakeholders have committed to working together to tackle corruption and strengthen integrity at the country's ports of entry.
7: There has been a very clear commitment as we do this particular work, particularly within the context of the Border Management Authority and within the context of the stakeholders within the border management ecosystem. We have committed that we have to achieve a zero tolerance when it comes to issues of corruption.
4: The NRC, the University of the Western Cape, says Professor Fanawe Nkasi Anyaye's journey from growing up in Khayelitsha to becoming a leading scientist shows the power of education, mentorship and community support. Nkasi's research focuses on green nanotechnology, including drug metabolism sensors, water purification and technologies to fight harmful microbes. In a reminder of your next salat time, as it will be at 8 minutes past 4, and a recap of job stories, activists rally against electricity tariff increases, and Kylie Chabon, scientists recognized for research in green nanotechnology. That's the end of this bulletin. We'll be back at 4 with your latest news, inshallah. For VOC News, I am Leon Paulson.
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Assalamu alaikum wa rahmatullahi wa barakatuh. I am Zarinisa Karim, your follows your latest janaza notices. It is currently the janaza of Nizam Khan, the address number 8 Tagus Road in Manenberg. The time of janaza is at 3 p.m. Salatul janaza is taking place at home. The mayit will be laid to rest at the Mowbray Makbara. Contact Imad on 083-798-7079. That's regarding the janaza of Nizam Khan of number 8 Tagus Road in Manenberg. And lastly, it is the janaza of Taslim Leonard, the address number 8 Blainhain Street, Rocklands in Mitchell's Plain. The time of janaza was at 3 p.m. Salatul Janaza is taking place at Masjid Al-Hidayah, Rocklands in Mitchell's Plain. The mayit will be laid to rest at the Mowbray Makbara. Contact Wasima the wife on 074-943-5194 or Abdul Basir the brother on 063-205-0848. That's regarding the janaza of Taslim Leonard of number 8 Blainhain Street, Rocklands in Mitchell's Plain. Inna lillahi wa inna ilayhi raji'un. Bismillah.

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And salutations upon Rasulullah sallallahu alayhi wa sallam. 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Subhanaka la ilma lana illa ma allamtana innaka anta al-alim al-hakim. Glory be to Allah, we have no knowledge except what Allah taught us. He is indeed the most knowledgeable, the most wise. Allahumma allimna ma yanfa'una wa anfa'na bima allamtana wa zidna ilma. Ya Allah, teach us the beneficial knowledge, benefit us from what we learn, and increase us in knowledge. Allahumma ameen. Rabbi shrah li sadri wa yassir li amri wa hlul 'uqdatam min lisani yafqahu qawli. Assalamu alaykum wa rahmatullahi wa barakatuh. Once again, we welcome you to Faithful Families with me, Sam Ihjad. We ask Allah subhanahu wa ta'ala to make it a beautiful time, a blessed time, a time of dhikr, a time of ta'a, a time we get closer to Allah, we establish iman in our souls, in our families, and also to handle our problems and our difficulties. And in this program, we opening the line for you also for questions about families, about marital issues, as well as faith-related questions. May Allah subhanahu wa ta'ala increase us in iman. Allahumma inna nas'aluka imanan la yartad wa na'iman la yanfad wa murafaqata nabiyyika Muhammad sallallahu alayhi wa sallam fi a'la jannatil khuld. طيب, starting first with this question, how to protect your home from negativity, from evil eye, from problems generally? And allow me to answer in points, inshallah. Some of the points will be spiritual and some will be physical, inshallah. One of the first things that brings barakah to your house and brings protection to your house, protection, of course, from everything that stresses you, to perform salah in the house. Beside, of course, the performing salah in the masjid for the male specifically. But the sunnah prayers, performing it inside the house, it draws the barakah, the blessings. And this is stated by Rasulullah sallallahu alayhi wasallam. And this is why he sallallahu alayhi wa sallam used to perform many sunnah prayers, tahajjud, duha salah, witr salah, etc. inside the house. Why is that? Because it brings barakah and protection. And there is dhikr there. And shaitan cannot stand when there is dhikr. When you recite Quran, when you engage in the dhikr of Allah subhanahu wa ta'ala. And the Prophet sallallahu alayhi wa sallam emphasized on inviting the ummah to perform also, especially the nafil salah, at home. خير صلاة الرجل في بيته إلا المكتوبة. The actual narration. Meaning, he said, the best salah of a person, it's inside his house except for the compulsory prayer. For the males here. For the compulsory prayer, the best is to make it in the masjid. But for the nafil prayer means extra salah, like sunnah salah, like duha salah, like tahajjud, like qiyam al-layl, right? Where do you do that? What is the best reward? In the house. خَيْرُ صَلَاةِ الرَّجُلِ فِي بَيْتِهِ إِلَّا الْمَكْتُوبَ. Stated by the Prophet ﷺ. But for the females, the best salah is inside the house, not in the masjid. This does not mean that we stop them from going to the masjid when they want to go to the masjid. And the Prophet ﷺ was very explicit here. He said, sallallahu alayhi wa sallam, لا تمنعوا إماء الله مساجد الله. Don't stop the female servants of Allah from coming to the masjid of Allah. If they want to perform salah in the masjid, we should accommodate them. There's space for them to perform salah in the masjid if they want to. And even if there's no space, they make salah at the back sufuf. There's no problem. But when we talk about reward, the best reward for the women, the best reward that they can achieve, performing the salah inside the house. Of course, for haya, modesty, not intermingling. There are so many wisdoms. But generally, your salah, your nafil salah in the house, and the compulsory and nafil salah of the wife in the house, it's barakah for the house. It protects the house from shayateen, from hasad, from ayn, from sihr, from black magic, from wasawis.
especially if you

0: we'll perform some of those salah together. 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Let her also perform tahajjud with you. And the Prophet ﷺ, he made dua for those families that will make salah together. Husband and wife making salah together at home. Or waking up together for tahajjud. Awaking each other for tahajjud. He said, نضر الله or رحم الله رجلا قام من الليل فأيقظ امرأته. May Allah have mercy upon a man who awaking at night to perform salat al-tahajjud, and then he wanted to awaken his own wife. فلما لم تستيقظ, when she did not wake up, نضح في وجهها الماء, meaning he took little bit of water on his hand, on his finger, and he sprinkled the water in her face while she's sleeping to awaken her up gently. Don't take the whole jug and drop it on top of your wife. And then say, the Sheikh said, what we mean here is that little bit of water, right? And vice versa. And the hadith said also, وَنَضَّرَ اللَّهُ وَرَحِمَ اللَّهُ مْرَأَةً قَامَتْ مِنَ اللَّيْلِ. Same thing, a woman waking for tahajjud, and then her husband did not wake up. So she took a little bit of water and sprinkled gently in the face of the husband to awaken him, or rub the face. Yeah, there are many ways, basically. Sallallahu Alaihi Wasallam was sharing with us some ways to awaken each other for salah. And if it is like that for the nafil salah, the extra prayer, sunnah salah, then for the fajr salah is more important. Where you say, oh, my husband does not wake up for fajr, my wife does not wake up for fajr. Of course, for the compulsory prayer, it's very important. My children do not wake up for fajr. Go there next to them and find a gentle way to awaken them up for salah, and you receive the rahmah of Allah subhanahu wa ta'ala. We'll come back to this point, inshallah, just after this short break. Stay with us.
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Welcome back. Assalamu alaikum wa rahmatullahi wa barakatuh. Continuing with our program, Faithful Families. We're sharing with you some points to bring barakah, blessings, and to help you to protect your house from negativity, from evil eye, from hasad, from problems generally. And we mentioned the first point, as-salah, performing salah. Generally speaking, performing salah on time, it's a protection. Fi dhimmatillah. Prophet spoke about Salatul Fajr only, for example. And he said, Man salla al-fajr fa huwa fi dhimmatillah. If you perform Fajr, you are in the protection of Allah. If you are punctual on the five times Salah, you find success. The Mu'adhin, the caller for prayer, he says, Hayya ala salah, hayya ala falah. Come to Salah, come to success. What are you missing? Success. How can you get it back? Salah. When you don't make salah, you become an easy target for problems. When you don't make salah, you become an easy target for hasad. When you don't make salah, you become an easy target for ayn, for black magic, for all of these things. To perform salah, you are under the protection, under the shelter of Allah subhanahu wa ta'ala. And we were talking about nafil salah, especially at home, highly encouraged by Rasulullah sallallahu alayhi wa sallam. That place will witness for you, angels attending. Every time you perform salah in your house, it's a mean of barakah for you and for your house. And I know some people, subhanallah, in every room, they try to make some nafil salah in every room to fill the whole house with barakah and with blessings. Understand, ikhwa? Tayyib, let's move on to another point. Also to help you to protect the house, reciting Quran in the house will bring barakah. Reciting Quran in the house will increase the blessings of Allah and will be a mean of protection. When it comes to increasing the blessings of Allah, the whole Quran is a blessing from Allah. And whenever it mixes with anything, it blesses it. One of the companions of the last Prophet Muhammad, peace and blessings of Allah upon him, Sayyidina Abu Huraira, رضي الله عنه, he stated, he said, إن البيت لا يتسع على أهله ويكثر خيره وتطرد منه الشياطين وتحضره الملائكة أن يقرأ فيه القرآن. A house in which Quran is being recited will be vast for the people living therein. It will be filled with barakah, with blessings, with guidance, and Satans will be chased away. And angels will be attending. All of this because of what? Reciting the Quran at home. We want to spread prosperity within our houses through the Quran and the barakah of the Quran. كِتَابٌ أَنزَلْنَاهُ إِلَيْكَ مُبَارَكٌ, Allah said. This is a book that we revealed it to you, and it's a blessed book. It's a blessed book. Recite it with understanding. لِيَدَّبَّرُوا آيَاتِهِ. Try to understand, try to recite, and then it will fill your whole house with barakah, with blessings. One of the brothers used to say, Wallahi Shaykh, whenever I want barakah in my time, I would recite

Quran more. The more I would recite Quran, the more Allah help me to achieve. The more I find barakah in my time. Don't neglect the Quran. When was the last time you opened the book of Allah and recited? Recite the book of Allah continuously until we die. Continuously. One of the tabi'een, he was in Sakarat, but he was reciting Quran softly. His son did not notice that. So his son came to give him the shahada. He said, Daddy, say la ilaha illallah. La ilaha illallah, Daddy. He said, ilayka anni, go away from here. I'm busy finishing my word. I'm busy already reciting the Quran, finishing my word. Even in Sakarat, subhanallah, people are accustomed to recite the Quran. Some people, Allah, they dream, while they're dreaming, they dream, they're reciting. Because they recite a lot. Recite a lot. وَمَنْ عَاشَ عَلَىٰ شَيْءٍ مَاتَ عَلَيْهِ If you live like that, live with the Quran, you die with the Quran. You'll find the Quran شَفِيعًا لِأَصْحَابِهِ As the Prophet said, the Quran will intercede on your behalf on judgment. They will come in a physical form because you used to recite it. And the reciter of the Quran, who's having a word means a specific portion you're reciting every day, and you are continuing from where you stopped the next day. Until you finish the whole Quran, you come back again to the beginning. This reciter is called Al-Halul Murtahil. Call it in Arabic, Al-Halul Murtahil. Al-Hal means the one who reached the destination. And Murtahil, the one who departed. Once he reached, he departed. Meaning when he reached the end, he reached from Surah Al-Fatiha, tell Surah Al-Nas, he reached the end, Surah Al-Nas, and then you come back again from Surah Al-Fatiha. And this is throughout the entire life. When you do that, barakah. Blessings of Allah subhanahu wa ta'ala. Protection. And specifically, certain surah in the Quran, it gives protection. Beside that, the whole Quran is a protection, of course. Beside that, the whole Quran is a cure, is a healing. 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Quran is a cure. Quran is a healing. Quran is a ruqya. Surah Al-Fatiha is a ruqya. It happened one day that some of the companions of the Prophet Muhammad, peace and blessings of Allah upon him, they were walking in certain area in Arabia, and then they passed by certain tribe, and the leader of the tribe was bitten by a scorpion. So, as soon as they saw them, the people of the tribe saw the Sahaba, they said, "Afikum raqi, can you do ruqya to that leader of the tribe? He's been bitten with a scorpion." So he said, "Yes." One of the Sahaba came closer and he started reciting Surah Al-Fatiha only Surah Al-Fatiha. The narration said, "فَقَامَ كَأَنَّمَا حُلَّ مِنْ عِقَالٍ." That leader of the tribe, as soon as he heard Surah Al-Fatiha, he was healed immediately and instantly, and he stood up like how a camel freed himself from the rope to that extent. And then when he returned back to Rasulullah ﷺ, the Prophet praised that action and he said, "Ma adraka innaha ruqya." It is considered ruqya indeed, Surah Al-Fatiha. So reciting Surah Al-Fatiha at home, it's a healing. Of course, if you're going to perform Salah at home, then you're reciting Fatiha in any way. In every rak'ah. So reciting Surah Al-Fatiha. Reciting Surah Al-Baqarah. Surah Al-Baqarah itself is a cure and a healing and a protection from shayateen. And this is mentioned. It is mentioned where? In the hadith of Rasulullah sallallahu alayhi wa sallam in Sahih Muslim. Highly authentic narration. قال صلى الله عليه وسلم The Prophet said إن الشيطان ينفر من البيت الذي تقرأ فيه سورة البقرة شيطان Satans they escape from a house in which سورة البقرة has been recited so every now and then recite سورة البقرة I know some people they recite it daily subhanallah be punctual on that it's a challenge indeed for those who are able to do it And you might notice in the beginning that you especially if the person is mahsood, ma'yun, some pinning in your body, some stress, some heaviness. But after a while, inshallah, it will go away. All this will go away. You're getting rid of all these

0: You can't achieve it all, don't leave it all. Meaning if I can't recite it all, at least I can recite from Alif Lam Mim till Yuqinun. At least I can recite Ayatul Kursi. And Ayatul Kursi especially, also from Surah Al-Baqarah, أَعْظَمُ آيَةٍ فِي كِتَابِ اللَّهِ, the greatest verse in the book of Allah, Ayatul Kursi. Not the greatest surah, the greatest surah, Surah Al-Fatiha. The Prophet said, أَعْظَمُ سُورَةٌ فِي كِتَابِ اللَّهِ Surah Al-Fatiha. أَعْظَمُ آيَةٌ فِي كِتَابِ اللَّهِ Ayatul Kursi. Verse 255 from Surah Al-Baqarah. The Prophet ﷺ mentioned, and there are so many hadith, he recommended to be recited before you sleep, protects from shayateen, in the day, after salah. Why? Allah gives protection, and if Malakul Maut came to take your soul, you are a jannati person, paradise, guaranteed. Reciting what? Ayatul Kursi. Reciting the last two verses of Surah Al-Baqarah, verse 285-286. Highly encouraged, and the Prophet ﷺ stated, he said, من قرأ بالآيتين من آخر سورة البقرة في ليلة كفتاه. Anyone who recites the last two verses from Surah Al-Baqarah in any night, it will be sufficient for you. It will be sufficient for you. And the ulama of Islam, the scholars, they said it suffices from everything. You fearing poverty, it suffices. You fearing shaitan, it protects. You fearing someone to oppress you, it suffices. The last two verses of Surah Al-Baqarah, to the extent that some companions of the Prophet Muhammad, peace and blessings of Allah upon him, they said it used to be a strange thing to see somebody who sleeps without reciting the last two verses from Surah Al-Baqarah. That the evening comes and he did not recite the last two verses from Surah Al-Baqarah. It was a custom for them to recite it. The last two verses from Aman al-Rasul. Aman al-Rasul ibn unzil alayhim al-Rabbi wal-Mu'minun ila akhirih. Till the end. Also, it brings what? Barakah, protection, healing to your house. Protection from negativity, from fight, from all of that. Be punctual on your adhkar. And this takes us to the adhkar. The morning dhikr and the evening dhikr of Rasulullah sallallahu alayhi wa sallam already included within them lots of protection. From the morning dhikr and the evening dhikr of Rasulullah sallallahu alayhi wa sallam, this dhikr, اللهم إني أعوذ بك من الهم والحزن. I seek protection in you from stress, from sadness, from anxiety, depression. أعوذ بك من العجز والكسل. I seek protection in you from inability, from laziness. Sometimes the person wakes up in the morning, you're really lazy. He doesn't know why. Not in the mood. Don't know why. So the morning adhkar will protect you. And as you recite them, you will notice the strength. You will see Allah subhanahu wa ta'ala will give you power. Learn them. Learn the adhkar of the day and night. We call it like that. Adhkaru al-yawmi wal-layla. Not necessarily that you're going to memorize all of them, but learn. And whatever you learn, try to practice. And if the time did not allow you to recite them all, recite some of them. Back to the base. What you can't achieve it all, don't leave it all. Recite some of it. Bismillah. Bismillah tawakkaltu ala Allah. Bika asbahna wa bika amsayna wa bika nahya wa bika namutu wa ilayka an-nushur. Learn and practice. The morning dhikr, the evening dhikr protects you. And many of them also for protection. أعوذ بك من زوال نعمتك وتحول عافيتك وفجأة نقمتك وجميع سخطك لا إله إلا أنت. One of them is, I seek the protection of Allah from the status where the blessings of Allah have been taken away from me. From the sudden punishment. So do that. Recite. أسألك خير هذا اليوم نصره ونوره وفتحه وبركته وهداه وأعوذ بك من شره وشر ما فيه وشر ما بعده. A comprehensive dua. Ya Allah, I ask you for the best of this day, all the goodness, all the guidance, all the khair, all the barakah, all the blessings. I seek protection you from all evil, all harm that might happen to me in this day or after this day. See, if you memorize and you're going to recite, obviously you will find the solace, the comfort from Allah subhanahu wa ta'ala. Nowadays, I said, pamphlets, you can find the adhkar there. Applications on the phone, you can go search it now. Morning and evening dhikr. Morning prayers of Rasulullah SAW. Evening prayers of Rasulullah SAW. You will find plenty of them to learn and to practice, inshallah. We're taking a short break. We'll come back thereafter. Stay with us.
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Assalamu alaikum wa rahmatullahi wa barakatuh. Continuing with our program, and we're sharing with you some tips to protect our houses from negativity, from evil eye, from hasad, from ayn, from problems, inshallah. And we're going forward with the tips. We started first by talking about the importance of salah in the house, the nafil salah specifically. Beside that, reciting Quran in the house, and we're sharing with you certain siwar for protection, Surah Al-Baqarah.

Baqarah, Ayat al-Kursi, the last two verses of Surah al-Baqarah, also Surah al-Ikhlas, Surah al-Falaq, Surah al-Nas, the three qul for protection. And this part specifically, Rasulullah ﷺ used to do it also before sleeping for protection. And the narration says, كَانَ يَجْمَعُ كَفَّيْهِ. He used to join his two hands together and then blow air with saliva within them. And then he would say, he would recite, قُلْ هُوَ اللَّهُ أَحَدْ قُلْ أَعُوذُ بِرَبِّ الْفَلَقِ قُلْ أَعُوذُ بِرَبِّ النَّاسِ, and will wipe his body with that. And then repeat it three times. صَلَّى اللَّهُ عَلَيْهِ وَسَلَّمُ. And you can do this also at any time when you feel that there is hasad or there is ayn or there is anything that you're fearing, then you protect yourself through these verses of Allah subhanahu wa ta'ala. We mentioned the adhkar of the morning, the morning dhikr and the evening dhikr, and the importance of learning them and practicing and sharing, and also sharing them with your family, with your children as well, especially your children as they get out of the house. Teach them to recite the dua of coming out of the house. Bismillah tawakkalna ala Allah wa la hawla wa la quwwata illa billah. The dua of entering the house. Bismillah walajna wa bismillah kharajna wa ala Allah rabbuna tawakkalna. And it does protect. 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It would be said to him, you are being given guidance, protection, and shaitan is chased away. I still recall my parents would insist on us to recite it. Did you say the dua of coming out of the house? Make sure to say Bismillah tawakkaltu ala Allah wa la hawla wa la quwwata illa billah. Until it becomes a custom. Never forget to recite this when you're coming out of your house. And coming in, also the dua for, this dua is also for protection, but it does protect your house from shaitan the entire day. As you enter your house and say Bismillah walajna wa Bismillah kharajna wa ala Allah rabbuna tawakkalna. In the name of Allah we enter, and in the name of Allah we come out, and upon Allah we rely. Some of the brothers, subhanallah, when they forget, they would come out of the house and come in again. Why? To recite the dua that will protect them. It will protect the house. And Rasulullah ﷺ said, when a person enters his house and فَذَكَرَ اللَّهِ, and you remember Allah in this way, قَالَ الشَّيْطَانُ لَا مَبِيتَ لَكُمُ الْيَوْمِ. Shaitan, Satan says, we cannot stay here for the night. Let's go out. Like that. And of course, reciting or reading the adhkar before eating, before drinking, Shaitan cannot eat or drink from that. Understanding, ikhwah? So making it difficult for Shaitan to be there in the house through that. Also, if you need the ruqya, if you feel that you need ruqya, you can do the ruqya for yourself, or you can get a raqi to recite for you inside your house. And the ruqya, as we said, is Quran and Sunnah, dua. And stay away from fake ruqyas or fake raqis, or fake people who will come to you with things that is not understood, give you certain tama'im or pearls or things to hang or things to be slaughtered. And all of these are signs that is not accurate. The ruqya is Quran and Sunnah. So don't go to the Jaleen and Sahara and magicians and you're thinking that you are curing yourself, but it gets worse. Ruqya is Quran and Sunnah. Recite Quran and Dua. Understand, ya ikhwah? Moving on to another important point also to protect your house. And this is getting rid of these pearls and these statues and anything that is used as a tamima or to bring fortune. Physical things, people sometimes buy it and think, yeah, I'm going to get my fortune if I hang this blue pearl. If I put this certain thing, one day somebody told me about this, so I'm putting it in my house. One, I give this one, I bring fortune. All this is incorrect. And you miss barakah because of that. Get rid of all these tama'im and all these things that is not from Allah subhanahu wa ta'ala, or anything that you do not understand. And part of that is, of course, the statues in the house or the siwar. Statues or siwar, especially of a full living being, it prevents the angels from coming. The angels do not come to a place where there is a statue or surah or a dog. And this is a hadith, a statement of the Prophet Muhammad sallallahu alaihi wasallam. So you want the angels inside, they make dua for you, they protect you. But what's stopping that is there is a dog inside the house. And Rasulullah ﷺ did not

allow that you keep it inside the house. If you want to keep it outside for protection, we understand. For a valid reason, for hunting, but you know, I'm taking it as a pit inside. It prevents the angels from coming in. And there are so many hadith Rasulullah that spoke about that. And the like of that is the statues inside the house. Also does the same thing. Statues or pictures of living being, a full living being inside the house. Especially if it's hanged around. Understand, Yaqwa? طيب, let's move on. Another important point as well that we need to take into consideration, do not share your projects, what you intend doing, your successes, and exaggerating. Some people exaggerate about sharing everything on social media. Guys, I am here on C point doing this and this and that. Guys, see, me and my wife and my children are eating here in so and so. I'm doing this. Every single thing on social media. And then you come after that, you find yourself, oh, I'm mahsood, being envied. Why? كل ذي نعمة محسود. Everyone who's enjoying certain blessings, you are mahsood. You find someone who's hating you, who wish for you the reun. And when he sees your success, he's envying you. You think everybody wish good for you outside? No. So then what happens when you are making everything in public? You are causing problems for yourself. And you say, I don't know why, what's wrong? Yeah, it's hasad. It's hasad. You enjoy the moment with yourself and your family. You don't need to mention anybody. Why? Can you tell me why are you doing that? Why are you putting everything on social media? What are you getting? Fakhr. Say fakhr. Proud. I'm proud, I'm honored. Normally, someone who's doing that, you have a certain problem, psychological problem. You're feeling that you are not like everybody else. Everybody's enjoying that and they're enjoying it secret. Nobody mentioned that. Nobody's sharing his private life to everybody. Private life is your private life. You don't need to share. If it appears, it appears. But you're not seeking to. Some people, they exaggerate and they seek to show. They show off. Okay, now you show off, bear the results. See the consequences now. They say in Arabic, كَثْرَةُ الظُّهُورِ تَقْسِمُ الظُّهُورِ. A lot of appearance breaks the backs. In Arabic, it's very, very beautiful language when it comes to vocabulary. So, ظُهُور, the first one, appearance. ظُهُور, the second one, the plural of ظَهَر, which means the back. كَثْرَةُ الظُّهُورِ تَقْسِمُ الظُّهُورِ. A lot of appearance breaks the backs. Why? Because you don't know who's envying you, who's doing hasad to you. You don't know all of that. Make sure to conceal things. استعينوا على قضاء حوائجكم بالكتمان. Seek to fulfill and to complete or to protect the blessings through kitman, concealing it. Don't need to mention it. I'm not calling you to doubt everybody around you or family members. But I'm saying, if things appear, no problem. But if it doesn't appear, don't seek to make it appear. This is showing off. It has consequences on you. Do you understand, Yaqwa? So you don't need to share everything. And especially projects as well. Last week someone was saying, Wallahi Sheikh, I was having a project and I did every single thing and it was ready and success was guaranteed. And then I spoke to the people about it, everything went upside down. It didn't work. Don't speak about it. Simple. You don't know who's envying you. Just do it until it's done, alhamdulillah. If people later on discovered, oh, this so-and-so is doing this project or that project, or they have success here or there, you say, MashaAllah, it's from Allah. هَذَا مِن فَضْلِ رَبِّي. When the ni'mah, the blessing appears, say, هَذَا مِن فَضْلِ رَبِّي. This is by the blessing of Allah. It's by the favor of Allah. Right? MashaAllah, لَا قُوَّةَ إِلَّا بِاللَّهِ. May Allah give me barakah. May Allah give you barakah. Like that, you make dua for yourself and for others. Spread the culture of barakallah. Allahumma barak. Ya Allah, give barakah. Especially even when you see something that you like within your own family, within your own children. Allahumma barak. Your son got high marks. Barakallahu feek. May Allah give you barakah. Because you can do ayn to him. You yourself can do ayn to him. Ma sha Allah la quwwata illa billah. See something you like? Ma sha Allah la quwwata illa billah. Make dua. May Allah preserve the blessings. May Allah increase us in blessings. Alhamdulillah. Like that. But if you kept on thinking that you are smart by your cleverness, you are successful by your cleverness, you're going to slip down. You're going to fall. Understand, Yaqwa? May Allah subhanahu wa ta'ala grant us the understanding and make us among al-alimeen, al-amileen, al-mukhlaseen. Allahumma ameen. We're going to be taking a short break.

0: And we will return back, inshallah, after the Asr Adhan. We'll continue with this subject, this important subject, inshallah, after the Asr Adhan and the Tilawah. Stay with us.
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0: top stories this hour. SASSA moves to address nationwide staff shortages, and Parliament seeks to answer over third Ambassador Damash.
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0: The time is 4 o'clock. I'm Leandra Paulson. Assalamu alaikum and good afternoon. SASSA says it is recruiting new employees to address staff shortages across the country. CEO Themba Matlou says recent early retirement and voluntary exit options have contributed to vacancies. He says the agency has developed an intervention plan to replace departing officials with around 1,000 temporary staff already appointed nationally. Matlou says most vacant positions should be filled within 16 days. Now, the news, Parliament's Portfolio Committee on International Relations and Cooperation says it will invite Jerko to explain the circumstances surrounding the third Damash against US Ambassador Leo Brent Bozal. In 9 months, Committee Chairperson Musa Chapani says South Africa's sovereignty must be respected. The committee notes that diplomats are required to respect the laws of their host country. In sports news, Bafana Bafana coach Pitso Mosamane will make changes when South Africa faces Egypt in a friendly at Cairo International Stadium tomorrow night. Samana says he wants to give players who have not featured during the extended camp an opportunity to prove themselves.
2: We are a little bit thin between us, and we had to bring Themba Zwane to play in the midfield because he's the only experienced one. We don't have Taboko, we don't have Mbata, and we don't have Almas. So really, it's a little bit unfortunate for us. We loaded with wingers and fullbacks, right back, we loaded.
0: And finally, tickets for this year's VOC Golden Hour Luncheon are now available at selected stores across Cape Town, as well as the Boerland Summer Festival. The event will take place on the 31st of October at Darul Islam, Greenhaven, and will honour the legacy of the late Pieter Yusuf Fischer, founder of Golden Hour. Tickets are available at Taz Boutique in Gatesville, Classic Butcher in Westgate, Mitchell's Muslim Butcher in Woodlands, and at the Boerland Summer Festival. VOC Station Manager Colum Fakir has an update.
3: We're doing this luncheon in honor of Pieter Yusuf Fischer because we couldn't have one last year for obvious reasons. But when we look at honoring our people who played such a pivotal role in the community, I want you to think about this. The Baitul Aman Age for the Frail Care Center, they became so much more popular, and where people started contributing to the establishment through the likes of a program like the Golden Hour. Otherwise, there would be no publicity around things like that. And who made that possible? Pieter Yusuf.
0: In a reminder of next Salah time, as it will be at 4:08, and a recap of top stories. SASSA moves to address nationwide staff shortages, and Parliament seeks to answer over third US Ambassador Damash. At the end of this bulletin, we'll be back at 5 with the latest news, inshallah. For VOC News, I am Leandra Paulson.
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Welcome back. Assalamu alaikum wa rahmatullahi wa barakatuh. Continuing with our program, and we're handling the question, how to protect your home from negativity, from evil eye. And I mentioned a few points before the break. And moving on, continuing inshallah, another important point rephrased in the hadith of Rasulullah sallallahu alayhi wa sallam. Inna Allah idha ahabba ahla baytin adakhala alayhim rifq. The meaning of this hadith, whenever Allah Azza wa Jal love a certain household, Allah will let them deal with compassion. Allah Azza wa Jal will help them to deal with each other with compassion. Basically, Allah gives for compassionate family members. Allah gives barakah, Allah gives blessings when you treat each other with rahmah, in kind way. Allah gives for that. الرفق يا إخوة ما كان الرفق في شيء إلا زانه. Another narration says that whenever you used compassion in any matter, it will adorn it. إن الله يعطي على الرفق ما لا يعطي على العنف. Allah gives for compassion what He doesn't give for harshness. When you treat each other with رفق, with compassion and mercy, Allah gives so much of reward. Allah gives so much of blessings. And this is part of our duties in life as the Khalifa of Allah on earth, the servants of Allah, to spread prosperity on earth, by treating each other well, communicating well. When there is bad communication inside the house, between the husband and wife, between the brothers and sisters and so on, what happens? This, of course, spread negativity. Most of the problems of negativity and having or living within this toxic atmosphere, it's because there is no rifq, no rahmah, no mercy. They shout at each other, they scold each other, the verbal abuse, vulgarity inside the house. This is all manhiyun anhu. Manhiyun anhu is haram in Islam. Qala sallallahu alayhi wa sallam, inna min shirari nas من اتقاه الناس مخافة فحشه. He said, from the wicked people, that person who people are avoiding because of vulgarity. People avoid to talk to, people avoid to speak to him, to communicate with him or with her. Why? Because of his tongue. And you find people, they tell you, I'd rather don't speak to this one, Sheikh. Why? He's going to lash me with his mouth. And sometimes some people take it as an honor. Those vulgar people, they think that they're having a good quality. So they say, me, nobody can say a word to me or two words to me. I will lash them. I will shout at them. I will insult them. It is not something to be proud of. ليس المؤمن بسباب ولا لعان ولا فاحش ولا بغيض. The believer is not someone who is sabab, who keeps on insulting. Insulting others, insulting the children, shouting at them, all the time shouting at the children. Of course, this creates a toxic environment and negativity inside the house. وَلَا لَعَان, cursing everybody. وَلَا فَاحِش, using vulgar words, ish words, f words, all the time. The children are hearing it. Today they hear you saying it, tomorrow they

will say it to you, your own children. Today, they're hearing you saying it to others, or to the wife, or to the husband, or to the people outside. But as they hear you, they learn from you. One day, they're going to say it to you. They're going to say the same word. They're going to deal in the same manner with you. You promoted that. You fed that. You understand? Stay away from that and use compassion, mercy, softness. Treat each other well. Use a soft tone when you discuss things, when you communicate. Open face. إِنَّ مِنَ الْمَعْرُوفِ أَن تَلْقَ أَخَاكَ بُوَجْهٍ طَلِقْ The Prophet said, from ma'roof, that you meet your brother with an open face. Imagine he was talking about the Muslim brother or sister outside. What about your own wife? Of course, more important. What about your own husband? More important. To meet them with a smile, with an open face, even if there is an issue, discuss the issue in a soft way and with an open face. Why? Because it will impact the entire house. When you don't know how to communicate things, a big problem. And sometimes they will hide and hide and hide and hide and suppress themselves until one day they'll explode. And then you say, I don't know why this happened, but you suppressed that communication because you do not know how to make a proper communication. Rifq, use rifq, use compassion when you discuss things. Learn to do that. Learn to communicate in a compassionate way and to act and react in a compassionate way. And shaitan is playing here in the space where you are angry and he's angry, she's angry, immediately it leads to divorce. So be careful, don't get angry. The Prophet ﷺ said to a man who came to him and said, give me advice. He said, لا تغضب, don't get angry. He said to him second time, give me advice. He said, لا تغضب, don't get angry. Third time, he said, don't get angry, ولك الجنة, and for you is paradise. Why is that? Because shaitan wants you to, he wants to seize you during the time of anger. الشيطان يأخذ ابن آدم عند الغضب والشهوة. Shaitan seized the son of Adam during the time of anger and the time of desire. When the desire is provoked, then he is managing, he is controlling, he is now in control. So remember the compassion, remember to be compassionate to your family, and Allah will give barakah, Allah will give blessings. Because you're doing your duties, Allah Azza will give you more barakah and more blessings inside the house, and will protect the house from sadness, from stress, from worry, from negativity, all of that. I hope this point is clear. Moving on to another important point, Ikhwa, which also helps to protect the house from negativity, from that toxic environment, and that is staying away from ma'asiyah. Ma'asiyah means sin. Sins destroys the house. What is the reference to that? What is the evidence? The Prophet Muhammad, peace and blessings of Allah upon him, stated, مَا تَوَادَّ اثْنَانْ فَتَفَرَّقَا إِلَّا بِذَنْبٍ أَحْدَثَهُ أَحَدُهُمَا أَوْ كِلَاهُمَا Two people, one get together and part away from each other unless one of them did a sinful act or both of them did a sinful act. So sins does affect. Sins has consequences. Ibn al-Qayyim rahimahullah spoke about 50 consequences of sins. At least 50 consequences of sins. One of them is وَبُغْضَةً فِي قُلُوبِ الْخَلْقِ إِنَّ لِلْمَعْصِيَةِ سَوَادٌ فِي الْوَجْهِ وَبُغْضَةً فِي قُلُوبِ الْخَلْقِ From the effects of the ma'asiyah, the sin, is that it keeps people away from you, the good people away from you. You don't know why, even if there is nothing. But they still feel they distant away from you. They dislike you. And that's why the Prophet said, two people won't get together, they will be together and they will part away from each other because of a sinful act. إِنَّ اللَّهَ إِذَا حَبَّ عَبْدًا نَادَ جِبْرِيلُ Whenever Allah loves a certain servant, Allah will call upon Jibreel. إِنَّ اللَّهَ يُحِبُّ فُلَانًا فَأَحِبَّهُ Allah loves so-and-so, so love him, so he loves him. Then Jibreel alayhi salam will call upon the angel, Allah loves so-and-so, so love him, so they love him. ثُمَّ يُكْتَبُ لَهُ الْقَبُولُ فِي الْأَرْضِ Then it will be written for him acceptance in the hearts of the people on earth. Even if they meet him for the first time or seeing him for the first time, they find themselves inclined to this person and respecting this person because Allah loves him, and vice versa. And vice versa. When Allah Azza wa Jalla dislikes a servant, Jibreel alayhi salam dislikes him, and the angel dislikes him, and then the people on earth who even don't know the person dislikes him too. Understand?
So what about husbands and wives? This is a problem.

when there is sins, it does affect the relationship. And remember that sometimes this is happening as a ringing bell. Whatever you are facing now, from trouble, from problems, from negativity, from toxic environment, it is a ringing bell to fix, to come, to make tawbah, to make istighfar. One sister was telling the other day, whenever a problem happens between me and my husband, what do? I sit and make istighfar and tawbah to Allah. And then after a while, I find him coming and reconciling based on that. We reconcile based on that. Understand, ikhwah? Istighfar and tawbah to Allah. Sins is the problem? Yeah, istighfar and tawbah, fix. That's why one of the first tips to fix your marital problems, fattish an al-dhunub, search for sins and repent to Allah from it. Maybe there is something that you're doing and it's affecting your marriage. When they was doing a counseling, marriage counseling, and then I was telling the brother, is there any sinful act? You don't need to tell me, but is there any sinful acts that may be affecting the relationship? There are consequences for the sins. I said, no, Sheikh. I said, how's your salah? He said, I do salah, alhamdulillah. All the five times are you missing? He said, no, I'm missing Asr and Maghrib only. Every day. Every day you're missing Asr and Maghrib, you are asking for success from Allah. If you're missing salah, the Prophet said, spoke specifically about missing Asr. He said, man fatatu salatu al-Asr faka'annama watara ahla wa ma'lahu. If you miss Asr salah, it is as if you have lost your entire family and your wealth. Lost all of them. That's Asr, one salah only. What about the person who's missing them every day? Not every day making qada even. No, missing them completely and not thinking of making qada. And you want the tawfiq, you want the success from Allah? You want Allah to support you while you are missing your around with your salah? You want the success between you and your wife? Be punctual in your salah. Fix, repent to Allah. Make istighfar, promise Allah you're not going to do this sin again. Any sin. I'm just giving missing salah as one example. Sometimes it's the hijab. Maybe the hijab is too tight. I'm putting the hijab on, Sheikh. Scarf is there. But the clothes, maybe the trouser is tight. Maybe your style is tight or see-through. So the hijab is not right. There's a problem with your hijab. Fix. And it affects other things, other relationship in your life. Clear, Sheikh, at this point? The ma'asiyah does affect your relations. And it weakens the spirituality of the house. So when you repent to Allah, you enjoy. You enjoy. Five. Sometimes this ma'asi could be something like zulm, oppression. I'm giving you examples of the ma'asi. Sometimes it's zulm, oppression. There is oppression. Whether you're oppressing your wife or your husband or your kids. Sometimes people went into problems because she was oppressing her kids. I know of a sister, she had a short temper. She was very abusive to her kids. Verbally. And this affected her negatively. Because when she used to verbally abuse them, she used to go into depression. Later on, she blamed herself. I didn't know why I shouted at them. I didn't know why I did this to them. I didn't know why I can't control myself. I didn't know why I'm shouting at my own children. Your children they were young. 7, 6, 5, 4. Those are young children. You cannot deal with them in a harsh way. Rasulullah spoke about salah. The children, when you don't make salah at the age of 10, this is where you start reprimanding them. علموهم الصلاة لسبع. Teach them salah at the age of 7. But you're teaching, you're not making it a must upon them. Right? And at the age of 10, if they're missing, alright, then you can reprimand. For what? For salah, the very important pillar of Islam. So anything under salah, yeah, it needs more compassion from you. Need not to make it a big problem. You need to solve things in a compassionate way. Those are children still. غير مكلف. They are not held accountable for their actions. When you oppress them, when you abuse them, when you shout at them, when you imprison them, this is haram in Islam, forbidding in Islam. And when you practice this harshness with them, Allah will practice also. As you don't show mercy, mercy will not be shown to you. You deprive your own self from the blessings, from the rahmah of Allah, and vice versa. We spoke about compassion earlier. As you show compassion, you get the rahmah of Allah and the mercy of Allah. And when you don't practice compassion and you practice harshness, this is where you get what you get. This is what you get. So don't oppress your own kids. Don't oppress your own husband. Sometimes oppress your own husbands or their own wives. Husbands or wives, same thing. You think you are strong.

0: for the sake of Allah. He said, لو لم تفعل للفحتك النار. If you didn't do so, you would be punished by Allah in Jahannam. Imagine, for what? He was reprimanding his servant. Sometimes people think that I'm reprimanding my child, but they go into the extreme. They abuse physically. They beat a child. They push the child with their leg, with the foot. Some people, they broke their arms of the children, their own children. What is that? Haram in Islam. Haram in Islam, forbidding in Islam. And Allah gets angry for that. Allah is displeased with you when you oppress a child who is not mukallaf, who is not being held accountable for his actions by Allah. When you mistreat the children, Allah gets angry for that. And again, it affects your house. And again, you deprive yourself from mercy of Allah, from the blessings of Allah. Deal gently and you will see the opposite. You see many khair coming, many blessings come. So stay away from oppression. Al-dhulmu yu'dhinu bi-dhihab al-imran. Say like that. Oppression gives an indication that prosperity and blessings are gone. They're going away. They're fading away. If there is a household or a place where there is oppression, even a state, even a country. If there is a country where it's filled with oppression, what will happen? That oppression will lead that country to ruin, will lead that state or that regime to ruin, and vice versa. Where there is justice, Allah establishes. Even if they're not Muslims. إِنَّ اللَّهَ يُقِيمُ الدَّوْلَةَ الْعَادِلَةَ وَإِنْ كَانَتْ غَيْرَ مُسْلِمَةَ. Allah establish the just state even if it is not a Muslim state. And vice versa. Allah Azza wa Jal might drop down a country that is Muslim by the name but is unjust to their citizens. And you can measure on this even in a household. The prosperity is gone. Why? Because of you not practicing compassion. And you might find some other household where they're not Muslims even, but they practice compassion and rahmah and mercy and good communication, and they prosper. May Allah grant us the understanding. Let's take a short break. We'll come back thereafter, inshallah.
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Welcome back. Assalamu alaikum wa rahmatullahi wa barakatuh. Continuing with our program, and we were answering the question how to protect your home from negativity, from evil eye, from hasad, from ayn, from problems, and mentioned a lot of points. And we were, by that point, avoiding sins, avoiding haram, repenting to Allah subhanahu wa ta'ala, istighfar, because this will help you to remove the sin and the consequences of the sin that affects your house. The Messenger sallallahu alayhi wa sallam affirmed by saying, مَنْ لَزَمَ الْإِسْتِغْفَارِ جَعَلَ اللَّهُ لَهُ مِنْ كُلِّ هَمٍّ فَرَجًا وَمِنْ كُلِّ ضِيقٍ مَخْرَجًا وَرَزَقَهُ مِنْ حَيْثُ لَا يَحْتَسِبْ. Which means, anyone who's accustomed on making istighfar, repenting to Allah, Allah the Almighty will give this person so much of sustenance and provision, rizq. Allah will suffice this person and protects him from evil, from stress. Because of what? Because of istighfar. Why is that? Because the sins has consequences on the house, on the person, on the iman as well. So he said, stay away from any kind of sin to the best of your ability and repent to Allah on a regular basis, on a daily basis. When you look at the statements of the final Prophet Muhammad, peace and blessings of Allah upon him, we see him saying, أَيُّهَا النَّاسِ إِسْتَغْفِرُ اللَّهَ وَتُوبُوا إِلَيْهِ فَإِنِّي أَسْتَغْفِرُ اللَّهَ وَأَتُوبُوا إِلَيْهِ فِي الْيَوْمِ 100 مَرَّةً. Oh, people, make istighfar and tawbah. For I, Muhammad, sallallahu alayhi wa sallam, I make istighfar and tawbah every day, more than 100 times. 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He used to say, while sitting with them, 70 times, my Lord, forgive me and accept my repentance, for indeed you are the one who accepts the repentance. You are the most merciful. He would say that, صلى الله عليه وسلم. For us to learn, if you are custom on making istighfar and tawbah to Allah, as well as stopping these sinful acts and trying to change, Allah subhanahu wa ta'ala will fill your house with barakah. Part of the sins also that you need to stay away from is al-qati'a. Al-qati'a means cutting ties, cutting family ties. The other day someone was saying, Wallahi Shaykh, for 3 months we're living together, husbands and wives, in the same house, but we're not talking to each other. My husband does not talk to me. For 3 months, he comes in, he doesn't even say salam. What is that? Is this a family life? Of course it affects your house, it affects your barakah, it affects your success, because it goes against the teachings of Islam. It's قَطْعُ صِلَةُ الرَّحِمُ, cutting family ties. مَنْ قَطَعَهَا قَطَعَهُ اللَّهُ وَمَنْ وَصَلَهَا وَصَلَهُ اللَّهُ. Isn't this what Rasulullah said, صلى الله عليه وسلم? The one who joined ties, Allah will join ties with him. What is the meaning of Allah will join ties with you? Barakah, blessings, protection. And what happened when you cut ties? Allah will cut ties with you. Some people think Salatul Rahim is only with my aunties, my uncles, my cousins. This is a second part of a relationship. But the direct family members, also part of that. More worthy that you don't cut ties with your own wife, with your own father, with your own mother, with your own son, with your own daughter. Cutting ties too. When you don't talk to your wife, also cutting family ties. When you don't talk to your husband, also cutting family ties. Fear Allah subhanahu wa ta'ala.

0: The narration said that ترفع الأعمال إلى الله يوم الاثنين والخميس. Your actions are raised to Allah on Monday and Thursday through the angels. They take it up to Allah subhanahu wa ta'ala. فيقال, it would be said, أمهلا هذين حتى يصطلحا. These two, their actions will not be accepted until they reconcile. Imagine you're not talking to your own wife. Not talking to your own wife or your own husband. Cutting ties, قطيعة. Or your own brother or your own sister. Cutting ties, again, you are struggling because of that. Why are you stuck? Why you have blockages in your life? Because of that. Fix and you'll see the barakah coming. قال من أراد أن ينسأ له في أجره ويمد له في عمره ويزاد له في رزقه فليصل رحمه. The Prophet said, if you want Allah to increase your lifespan, to increase you in blessings, to increase you in barakah, what must I do? Join family ties. Join family ties. Simple as that. It's a statement affirming on what we're talking about. So don't cut family ties and then you expecting that you're going to find barakah and blessings and fortune and all of that. Another last example of a sin. All these are examples of the sins that we need to repent to Allah subhanahu wa ta'ala from it, because it does affect your barakah, your fortune. أكل الحرام, eating haram. And when we say eating haram, sometimes we think, oh, my food is from halal butchery, Sheikh. I make sure that when I go to the mall or the shop or the grocery, I make sure to check there for the halal sign. That's one part of it. That the substance itself is halal. The essence of the food is halal. Okay, that's one part of it. You're not eating khinzir. You're not eating pig meat or drinking alcohol or anything that is not slaughtered Islamically using the name of Allah subhanahu wa ta'ala. Right? But this is one part of it. The other part of it is that if the source of income is haram, if the source of income is haram, you're still eating haram. Because you're buying with haram money, halal food, that won't make the food halal. Still haram. The source of income is haram. أطب مطعمك تكم مستجاب الدعاء. Your food is halal, yeah, Allah will give barakah. Allah will give blessings. Your food is haram, that haram will spoil every single thing in your life. It will damage everything. It will damage your relationship. It will damage your children. It will damage everything. You'll suffer. You'll struggle because of the haram. That haram will spoil things for you. So what must I do? Stay away from haram. You don't know what's happening. إِنَّمَا يَأْكُلُونَ فِي بُطُونِهِمْ نَارًا. Allah said, they're eating nar, fire. What you're eating is fire. And sometimes the person even face sicknesses. He doesn't know why. Yeah. So be careful, be careful, be careful. Put 100 barriers between you and the haram money or the haram source of income or the haram generally, because it spoils everything. Lastly, ikhwa, lastly, as-sadaqah. A house that gives sadaqah, prosper. A house that gives sadaqah, find more barakah from Allah subhanahu wa ta'ala. They say, a ship that doesn't have anything for Allah, it sinks. I'm going to say it again. A ship that doesn't have anything for Allah, it sinks. When you have something for Allah, coming from your house, some food you're giving to the poor, some money, you are helping people, even if it's little. Even if it's little, ya akhwa, that sadaqah that you give, even if it's little, even if it's a sip of water, Allah Azza wa Jal will bring you extra. أنفق أنفق عليك, my servant, you spend, I spend on you. You give, Allah will give you. Because look at the formula. The formula is like that. You're showing Allah subhanahu wa ta'ala that whatever He gives you, you're not only going to take it for yourself, you're going to share it with others. So Allah gives you your rizq and the rizq of others. Allah will give you your rizq and the rizq of others, because you're taking care not only of one or two or three, no, of many. Allah gives you the rizq of the many. Because Allah is ar-razzaq. So give charity and you will watch what will happen. The Prophet ﷺ mentioned and took a qasam that your money is not going to diminish, it will increase. Allah will bless. Allah will put barakah. Because of what? Because of sadaqah. فَأَمَّا مَنْ أَعْطَى وَاتَّقَى وَصَدَّقَ بِالْحُسْنَى فَسَنُيَسِّرُهُ لِلْيُسْرَى. As for the one who gives while have taqwa, having taqwa, consciousness of Allah, we shall make it easy for him. Allah will make it easy for you in dunya and in akhirah. I hope that I benefited you today answering this question. May Allah subhanahu wa ta'ala grant us the understanding, make us among al-alimin, al-amilin, al-mukhlasin. أقول قولي هذا وأستغفر الله لي ولكم فاستغفروه والحمد لله رب العالمين.
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0: 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And Eskom cuts diesel spending by nearly 4.8 billion rand.
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0: The time is 5 o'clock. I'm Yon Paulson. Assalamu alaikum and good evening. Thousands of pro-Palestinian supporters marched through Sea Point today in solidarity with Palestinians amid the ongoing aggression on Gaza. Among those attending were renowned activists George Galloway and Yvonne Ridley. The march brought together supporters calling for an end to the violence and continued international action in support of Palestinians. Speaking at the mass march for Palestine, Palestinian videographer and photographer Sharif Musa has more.
2: My grandmother comes to mind. Every time on stage, I only think of her. Maybe because she was the one who showed me Palestine before I even seen Palestine or lived in Palestine. She was displaced in 48 to a beautiful village called the Shajara. And when she told me all about her displacement and all about the life that she used to have.
0: Meanwhile, George Galloway addressed the crowds at the mass march in Sea Point. Galloway described to the crowds how he felt when he visited Guguletu police station. He also emphasized that Palestine will be free one day, as well continue to unite and condemn the ongoing genocide by Israel.
3: We saw everything in the illumination of this lighthouse. We saw everything through Nelson Mandela's spectacles. We saw Robben Island, the most infamous, dastardly prison in the world, except Gaza, except Jerusalem, except Palestine, which is in an even more evil prison.
0: Eskom says it has cut diesel expenditure by nearly 4.8 billion rand compared to the same period last year. The utility spent 1.16 billion rand between April and October, down from 5.95 billion rand. Spokesperson David Mukwena attributes a reduction to improved generation performance, while the energy availability factor has risen to 68.11%. Eskom says South Africa has also passed 500 consecutive days without load shedding. And finally, tickets for this year's VOC Golden Hour Luncheon are now available at selected stores across Cape Town, as well as the Boerland Summer Festival. The event will take place on the 31st of October at Darul Islam in Greenhaven and will honor the legacy of the late Peter Yusuf Fisher, founder of Golden Hour. Tickets are available at Taz Boutique in Gatesville, Classic Butcher in Westgate, Mitchell's Muslim Butcher in Woodlands, and the Boerland Summer Festival. VOC station manager Colin Fakir has more.
4: We're doing this luncheon in honor of Peter Yusuf Fisher because we couldn't have one last year for obvious reasons. But when we look at honoring our people who played such a pivotal role in the community, I want you to think about this. The Baitul Aman Age for the Frail Care Center, they became so much more popular, and where people started contributing to the establishment through the likes of a program like the Golden Hour. Otherwise, there would be no publicity around things like that. And who made that possible? Peter Yusuf.
0: In a reminder, of next Salah time, Maghrib will be at 18:53. And a recap of top stories, thousands march in Sea Point in solidarity with Palestine, and Eskom cuts diesel spending by nearly 4.8 billion rand. At the end of his bulletin, we'll be back this evening with News Wrap, inshallah. For VOC News, I am Leon Paulson.
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2: 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That's the 31st of October at Darul Islam. 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
1: There's something about spring. The earth awakens. Colors return. What seemed dormant begins to bloom. Allah Most High says in Surah Al-Hadid, chapter 57, verse 17, "Know ye that Allah giveth life to the earth after its death. We have shown the signs plainly to you, that you may learn wisdom." And as Rabiul Thani arrives, it brings with it a season of renewal, a time for something within us to bloom too, a time to awaken our hearts, revive our faith, reconnect with the traditions that shaped us, and carry our heritage forward from the generations who came before us to the generations yet to come. Where roots run deep, faith continues to bloom. The voice of the Cape, Rabiul Thani, 1448.

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2: 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By Fatima Saban and Salma Siddiq.
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0: Assalamu alaikum wa rahmatullahi wa barakatuh, South Africa. We are broadcasting live from the Bolan Summer Festival right here at the Pulse Stadium, and a very welcome to you everywhere from you're tuning from in your car, at home, finishing up some work, chilling with some friends, or even just on your way to the Bolan Summer Festival. You are officially tuned into something new on the Voice of the Cape 91.3 FM. This is Adultish. I am your girl Fatima Saban,
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0: and together we are bringing you a brand new Saturday afternoon experience from 5 to 6 p.m. every Saturday afternoon. A show for people who are somewhere in between. I am still figuring myself out, and wait, I'm actually supposed to have my life together.
1: Because let's be honest, nobody really hands you a manual for adulthood. One minute you're asking your parents for money, and the next minute you're expected to understand careers, money, relationships, responsibilities, purpose, faith, social media, and somehow know exactly where in life you are.
0: And that's exactly where Adultish comes into play. You may remember me from the Vibe Faith Flow and Community on a Sunday afternoon from 3 to 4 p.m. That show has been an incredible part of our youth journey, and of course it is still continuing, but we are taking things to the next level. We rebranded, we evolved, and we are here with better vibes, a strengthened faith, a better flow, but better yet, the same community radio. And we created a space that is even more interactive, relatable, youthful, and community driven. Welcome to Adultish. Salma, so for the listeners listening right now, fill in on what Adultish is all about, inshallah.
1: Adultish is for those who are technically grown up, mm-hmm. but still very much figuring things out. It's for the students, the school leavers, the first-time job seekers, the young professionals, the entrepreneurs, the dreamers, the people who know exactly what they want, and the people who have absolutely no idea what they want.
0: And that is okay, of course, because this isn't just a show where we go into sit here and pretend that we know it all and we have all the answers. We are going to figure this out with you as one team. The original concept describes the stage of life as that awkward in-between where young people are discovering their identity, beliefs, values, worries, careers, relationships, and purpose. And that's exactly where the conversation, what the conversation we want to have here on the show. But here's where Adultish is quite different, I would say, compared to other programs, because it's quite youthful. We're not keeping the conversation just inside the studio. We are taking Adultish outside.
1: That's absolutely right, Fatima. We are going to be interacting with young people across Cape Town. We are going to the streets, we are going to events, to markets, mm-hmm. we are meeting young entrepreneurs, we are going to be speaking to students that have stories to tell, and we are asking the questions young people are afraid to ask.
0: Exactly that. We're going to put the microphone in front of people and ask, what was the hardest part about becoming an adult?
1: What's one thing your parents don't understand about Gen Z?
0: Oh, and how much money do you actually think you need to live comfortably?
1: What would you choose, love or money?
0: And perhaps most importantly, what's one Islamic value you're trying to hold on to while navigating modern life? The show's development plan specifically proposes Adultish lifestyle, I would say, because we're all just young and vibes here, taking the microphone outside and turning real youth responses into conversations and shareable content. And that is where faith is part of this conversation.
1: And of course, we can't talk about our lives without talking about our deen first.
0: Of course.
1: So faith. Because we are young and we're still navigating adulthood, it isn't just about careers and money and relationships. It's about also about your iman and about hidayah and about

0: understanding your purpose and figuring out how to remain connected to Allah while still living in a world that constantly pulls you this way and that way.
1: Yes, definitely. So we're going to ask you questions like, what would our deen say about the actions or things that we are currently doing in our life when we're facing a real life situation? What Islamic principle can help us navigate it? Because as we know, Islam isn't separate from the real life. We know it's quite difficult living in this new generation, you know, but alhamdulillah, we are where we are, and our faith shapes how we approach our relationships, our families, our careers, our relationships, our money, our struggles, and our purpose. The program plan specifically envisions Islamic discussions around deen, dunya, iman, hidayah, and purpose integrated naturally into our everyday conversations. And of course, we need you.
0: That's absolutely right, Fatima. We need the listeners. Adultish does not work without you. We don't want you to just sit back and listen. We want you to participate. Send us your voice notes. Send us your questions. Vote on our polls. Tell us your experiences. Tell us what you're going through. Challenge our opinions. And maybe even tell us when you are completely wrong.
1: Because we know that we're not always correct. There's at times where we are right and wrong. And we have to accept it for what it is, alhamdulillah. But we've got segments coming your way, like voice note confessions, the Adultish courtroom, screenshot this, finish the sentence, pick a side, and lastly, what would our deen say, and so much more. These concepts are designed specifically to make listeners participants rather than passive listeners. And we're only getting started, because our vision for the Adultish is bigger than 1 hour on radio. We are looking at taking this show into your digital space. We are talking TikTok, Instagram Reels, YouTube Shorts. We are looking at taking Adultish after hours, where we continue conversations after the show. I would say it is, we're going to make it a personal interaction with our listeners, alhamdulillah. We're going to be looking at presenter challenges, street interviews, collaborations with young businesses, events, markets, festivals, and youth initiatives. As we know that we are currently at the Boland Summer Festival, so we will be interacting with our listeners right here at the Boland Summer Festival, obviously later in the day, inshallah. So this show's development plan also envisions collaborations with young business owners, event coverage, taste tests, my personal favorite, because we get to taste foods here and there, and then presenter day in a life content and youth focused social media content.
0: And who knows, Fatima, maybe somewhere down the line we'll have some amazing guests sitting here right here with us. Young entrepreneurs, maybe scholars, counselors, psychologists, creators, athletes, community leaders, people who have changed careers, people who have built businesses from scratch and from nothing, people who have simply got a story to tell that another young person needs to hear. Because sometimes the most powerful guest isn't the most famous person. It is the person whose story makes someone listening say, wait, I'm not the only one going through this.
1: Because we will be definitely going through this together. At the heart of Adultish, our vision is simple. We want to create a space where young people feel heard, seen, understood, inspired, and most importantly, not alone.
0: Because sometimes you don't just need somebody to tell you exactly what to do. Sometimes you just need someone to say, I understand, I've been there, and let's figure this out together.
1: And that's our Adultish philosophy. Listen, feel, respond. We want to listen to what young people are saying. We understand why it matters. And then we ask the question, okay, so what are we going to do about it? That listen, that feel, that response formula is explicitly identified as the show's signature foundation.
0: So whether you're 18, 19, 20, 25, or 28, or honestly just somewhere in the confusing space where you're thinking, am I an adult yet?
1: Because are we? We have no idea yet. Yeah, then you've come to the right place, because here on Adultish, we're not claiming to have our life figured out just yet. We are going to figure it out together.
0: So turn up the volume.
1: Get involved.
0: Send us your voice notes.
1: And let's have some real conversation.
0: This is Adultish.
1: Every Saturday.
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Assalamualaikum warahmatullahi wabarakatuh and welcome back to Adultish right here on the Voice of the Gate 91.3 FM. I am Fatima Saban and of course with my presenter Salma Sadiq. Yes, it's a new program right here on the Voice of the Gate called Adultish. And of course we are here broadcasting live from the Poland Festival Hamla 2026. But of course for the listeners maybe on their way here or just at home and just trying to find this motivation just to get their way to Paul or just this motivation to push, be like, okay, I am going to the Paul Festival. Let's just head into the tickets and the entry prices, right? So for adults, it is 40 Rand. Scholars ages 14 to 18 is 30 Rand. Children under the age of 13 is 20 Rand. Pensioners, 20 Rand, and on-site parking, which is 50 Rand per vehicle. And then obviously you're probably wondering what to expect once you get here, right? And so it is a selection of 180 plus vendor stores. And then we would try to get you guys here and step into the vibrant markets where each of the vendor stalls tells a unique story through their handcrafted goods, delightful culinary offerings, inviting you to taste and experience the rich blend of local flavors and creativity. Every corner is filled with laughter, excitement, and the promise of new flavors waiting to be uncovered. Personally, I've went to around a couple of vendors and I've tasted so many things so far, like your strawberries with chocolate, Belgium chocolate, which is a personal favorite. But of course, there's something for all ages, for the kids, or you never know, even your own parents as well. Embark on an unforgettable, thrilling ride, which consists of your big wheel and so on and so forth, right? So embark on unforgettable thrilling rides, mouth-watering treats and joyous moments shared with family and friends in a secure, vibrant atmosphere. We know that safety is always one of the key things when we go in outside to festivals or just leaving our house, and alhamdulillah the Boland Festival has made that certain to us. And then a personal favorite, I would always say it's a personal favorite, the Tasty Tea Garden. Step into our tea garden, a serene oasis with a delightful aroma of freshly brewed tea mingles with a tempting scent of sweet and savory.

0: Retreats. Seated Aiders invite you to unwind and savor each moment with friends and family as you indulge in a selection of delectable pastries, cakes, refreshing beverages, all crafted to elevate your festival experience. And then lastly, of course, which is the live entertainment, which is your non-stop main stage acts running until midnight Friday and Saturday, featuring local musicians, performers and community talent, captivating performers like Fahri Isaacs, Ikram Cupido, Wasif Pican, Wasim Fredericks, Amir Van Rooyen, and so many more artists. But before we head into Salma, just talking about the experience, I would like to just touch a bit on the history of the Bolan Festival. And this is the evolution and the growth of the festival. And over the past two decades, the festival has grown from a local neighborhood bazaar into a major annual tourism and cultural showcasing, drawing over 30,000 visitors over its three-day weekend run, alhamdulillah. And of course, the founding in early years from the 1990s, and then officially opening 2003, the festival was established by the Paul Muslim Jamaat to create an independent revenue stream for local community relief, youth programs and educational facilities, and to the expansion of the Paul Stadium in the mid-2000s as attendees rapidly outgrew the local school grounds and community halls. The organizers partnered with the Drakensberg municipality to relocate the festival to the Paul Stadium, alhamdulillah. And of course, whether it is the media and the regional integration, broadcasters like the Voice of the Cape joined as a key media partners, broadcasting live from the grounds and expanding the festival's footprint across the border of the Western Cape. And then of course, something that I always would look up to when coming to Paul and the Jamaat and just the community here is the volunteer driven leadership. The festival continues to be run almost entirely by the local volunteers and community members who manage logistics, safety, stall allocations and entertainment setups, alhamdulillah. But now we'll speak to Salma Siddiq again. Once again, assalamu alaikum, and how are you doing?
1: Salam. I'm doing well,
0: alhamdulillah. Alhamdulillah, I've enjoyed it here. I've been here since Thursday night. I was so excited. Friday morning, I just couldn't wait for Juma, and then because being at the masjid in Paul, it's a beautiful experience. And I would say I'm 50% a Cape Townian and a 50% Perelit, like they would say. But Salma, heading to your side with your experience growing up, hearing about the Bolan Summer Festival, let's get in on that, inshallah.
1: So there's honestly a lot of things to talk about, a lot of memories that I had from the festivals that VOC has had like over the years. But for me, one of the most like vivid memories was the morning rush. Talking about coming to the festival, what we're gonna do, where we're gonna go, what stalls we're gonna go to, what we're gonna eat, and all of that, and then getting into the car, taking the hour drive from Cape Town to Paul, and then talking about the previous years and the funny things that you heard and the people that you met, and you know, all of those things. I can think about the long lines that we had to come into, the rides that we had, you know, just the feelings of excitement around the festival, and then meeting friends and family that you haven't seen in a while. It's honestly, I love the experience, you know, getting to see that auntie for the first time in like 5 years.
0: Yes, and the one question or the thing they would say, oh my word, when else did I see you? What, like 10 years old the last time I saw you, and you have no idea who this auntie is, and you're just like, oh yes, and you were just laughing off. But yes, it's always a beautiful experience coming here to the Paul Stadium, alhamdulillah.
1: Yes, and then seeing those aunties and they're like, do you remember me? Do you know my name?
0: No,
1: and you're just like,
0: no idea. Yes, in my personal experience, right? Since my mother was from Paul and my father was from Cape Town, so I was quite in between, and I was always like, okay, I'm half, I would say. And just growing up, experiencing the Bolan Summer Festival, there was always this rush. We would always plan it a week before, and then my mother would always go to the shop first before even leaving to come to the Bolan Festival, and the nerves are there, and it's like, okay, this one didn't brush her hair, this one didn't brush her teeth, this one is missing a shoe, this one is missing a bag, and then we would come in our

0: van, and then we actually a family of 7 in the house and 5 kids, so it was pretty hectic for my mother. And but alhamdulillah, we made our way. And just driving on your way to the stadium, you can feel as if there's a climate change, because everybody knows Paul for the heat. I've slept here multiple times, and there was times where the windows were open, the doors are open. I was heating up. I didn't know what to do anymore, to the point that I couldn't sleep. But that's all part of the experience. And then once you are getting to the stadium, you're thinking, okay, I'm just gonna get in. No, that's not the part. That's not where the excitement and the fun starts. You have to wait at least an hour. As a kid, you would think it's so long and you would complain, but as you grow up, you appreciate it more, just to see how the community comes together as one to support these businesses and just the community and Cape Town and Paul collaborating in that sense, alhamdulillah. And then once you're coming in, the first thing that you want to do as a kid is to go to the rides. And then they're just like, no, we're going to go get food first or whatever. I don't know if you experienced that before.
1: Yes, because one of my unique childhood experiences is wanting to go to the toy shop. Mommy, can I get this? Mom, daddy, can I get this? They're like, we're gonna come back, we're gonna go get food first. I never saw that toy in again.
0: And you know what was always the comment? No, next time.
1: Yes.
0: And then when was next time? You've never probably ever saw that toy ever in your life before. And like, just growing up as a kid, you know, now we are adultish, not adults yet, but adultish, somewhere in between. You would always circle. I don't know if you've opened up magazines before, and you would go to the immediately to where the toys and the fun things are, and you first thing you circle everything and hoping that you're going to get that. And you know, we never really understood that as kids, but as we are growing up, we understand why our parents maybe said certain things. And just coming here to the Paul Festival, and we understood maybe not all of us have come from good backgrounds. Maybe your parents, okay, next time, but maybe because they probably didn't have the money to provide you to buy those items. But we appreciate it more and more once we become older, especially at this time in our life. I'm not want to give my age away. I'm very, very young still, so I'm 20 years old, but it's fun. It's been a wonderful experience. But Salma, you've been walking around so far. Has there been anything that captured your attention?
1: Honestly, there's so many stalls that I want to go to. I was like, let's first do this, and then I'm going to do that, and then I'm going to go here. But I never got the chance yet. So once, you know, I get the chance to go out there, and then I'm going to get me all of these things. I'm planning on actually getting a gift as well. So there's a lot of stalls that I can go to go and get those types of things, because my friend, she likes a lot of like very specific stuff. So I saw like really nice things over there. So I'm very excited to go to the stalls and shop.
0: I've been here for 2 days so far, and I still never really made my rounds around the whole stadium. I've been in the tea garden. Like I said previously, the tea garden is one of my favorite. I would say I love sitting, you know how they say, with the omens, you know, the tea. And it's just fun there with your old cups or petal or like your cheese and so on. Like, just the entertainment is always going to keep you going. And then you would always just see this one auntie or uncle, you kind of recognize them, and you just go up to them. There was, you know, once I attended also like a festival, and then I went to this one auntie, and I'm like, does auntie remember me? And this auntie had no clue who I was, but I remembered who she was. But it's just all part of the experience, I guess you would say. So
1: I don't know if you have this experience, but your mom and your daddy and your grandfather, whoever is with you, they're like, okay, we're gonna go here quickly, and then you're like, okay, I'm gonna go here, and then you guys never see each other for the next 2 hours, and you're just like, where are they? And you're calling them, and nobody's answering their phones because everybody's just enjoying the vibes.
0: And we are siblings of 5, so there was always someone getting lost or someone just scattering off. But the favorite thing of the festival is always the treats, the desserts. As a young person, the foods, but not really. I feel like the time that you only start to get hungry is more to the time of Maghrib, when you're starting to settle down, where you're planning on leaving, when you actually really don't want to. But now that we, for listeners listening right now, that the Bulan Summer Festival is running until 12 o'clock tonight. So Summer, will you be here until 12 or not? I think you should.
1: I think I might be here till that time, because, you know, knowing how our parents are and just how the vibes of the Bulan Festival is, it's you saying you're going to go home at 8 o'clock and then we're going home at 9, and then I say, no, we're going home at office 9, yes. And then at office 10, and then all of a sudden you hear the whole day.
0: Talking about time, and as you're entering,

0: Exactly. The drive back, you know, sometimes it seems quicker, but it's still long. Because mm-hmm. when you get home, then you're like tired and your social battery's drained. Yes. And you're just like, I want to go sleep.
1: You want to go sleep, yes. And when you're with your parents, especially, and as you're leaving, it's literally the exact same thing. You're going to spend at least an hour leaving the stadium.
0: Yes, exactly.
1: I never experienced that before, but as you grow older, you start to basically build your own friendships or your own community.
0: Yes.
1: In that sense. So, have you seen people from Cape Town this far? You know, friends, family?
0: Yes, I saw two of my cousins here that I didn't know they were going to mm-hmm. be here, and then I saw like three friends already, so there's already like a lot of people that I've seen here.
1: Yes.
0: And then I still came with my family, so there's still, and I have family that's still coming on the way, so there's still a lot of people that is coming to join the fun at the Boland Festival.
1: Yes, alhamdulillah. And you know, as I was making my way through the sale, I've seen there was a couple of Cape Town vendors as well. I don't know if the listeners know of Bagged. It was something that was recently established.
0: Yes.
1: In South Africa, I would say, and they are the
0: very
1: first
0: trendy.
1: People extremely
0: exactly.
1: trendy. And what I like about them is their content, it's top tier. I don't know
0: marketing,
1: if you've seen it. Marketing team
0: A+.
1: Is just it really is, they are just, it's immaculate. So please do follow the show.
0: Speaking of marketing, actually Smashed is also here, and they also have like some of the best,
1: yes,
0: marketing.
1: So
0: I've seen.
1: So get bagged, go get
0: smashed.
1: You know, yes. You know, it's all fun. And of course, if people are wondering what bagged is, it is your packet of Doritos, right? You're probably thinking a packet of Doritos. I could just go buy my own packet of Doritos, but they have a big variety. So you can put prawns over your Doritos, your chicken, your mince, and your chicken pieces with your corn and different sauces. I personally haven't tried it yet, but I've been wanting to try it the entire day. But
0: yeah.
1: I don't know, I've just never gotten to it yet. And have you experienced the entertainment yet?
0: No, I've just been sitting and watching people from like afar, but I haven't sat down and listened to them sing. But everybody's like enjoying themselves there, so I'm excited to go and sit
1: down. I feel like it's chill vibes here for now, and then once it hits off the Maghrib, you know, the lights go on and you will just see everybody with different headpieces that is just glowing everywhere. But you know, as I was walking around, something that captured not just my eyes but my mind and my heart in the sense is just seeing the community coming together, right? It's going to show that that you can be Muslim and you can still enjoy your time. You can be Muslim and you can still go on your rides. You can be Muslim and you can still enjoy your time just interacting with different people.
0: It's so beautiful to see just how the community supports each other.
1: Yes.
0: I think that's like really important, and it's something that you really don't get anywhere else but your...
1: Yeah.
0: Like, you know, I feel that the Cape Town and just, I don't know about any other province, but mm-hmm. Western Cape, I feel like the people here are very, you know, we support each other.
1: Yes.
0: And
1: definitely more friendly, even though they speak just Afrikaans here. Yeah. It's quite the struggle to just adapt to the, if we're from Cape Town,
0: yeah.
1: You know, I'm from Cape Town, I can barely speak Afrikaans. And I would get the auntie and the uncle, and they were like, "Hoofa?" And the only thing I said, "Alhamdulillah."
0: Alhamdulillah, that's just the immediate answer.
1: And I'm like, who's uncle? And I just can't take it further from that. But for now, we'll take a quick air break, and once we come back, we'll get into a few of our questions on what to expect from adultish.
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1: The questions. The chaos. The in-betweens.

0: Assalamu alaikum wa rahmatullahi wa barakatuh. We are back at the Bualan Summer Festival on the VOC 91.3 FM radio station. 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I am Salma Sadiq.
1: And I am Fatima Saban. And this is Adultish. We are broadcasting live from the Bualan Festival. Alhamdulillah. But before we go ahead with anything, there is the tickets and the entry prices, which is for adults 40 rand, scholars ages 14 to 18, which is 30 rand, and children under the age of 13, 20 rand, pensioners 20 rand, and remember, on site parking, which is 50 rand per vehicle. But Salma, I've heard that you mentioned that you want to just kind of introduce something to the listeners on what to expect.
0: Yes, I thought we could do a fun little icebreaker balance game about the Bualan Festival, since we are here. So I thought it could be interactive. If you are listening, you guys can also put in your answers via
1: WhatsApp line. You can contact the WhatsApp line at 0829913913. That is our WhatsApp line at 0829913913. So do send your messages in. And in fact, I was looking currently at the messages. Someone mentioned that, Salam, we are on our way to the Paul Festival for the Roberts family. So it just goes to show that there is quite a big variety of people that is coming. And again, I was looking around at the people. There is people from, they came all the way from Malaysia.
0: Wow,
1: I was so cool. Shocked. I heard there's people obviously from Strand and Cape Town and Worcester, Bloburg, but Malaysia. That just,
0: we just love to see the support,
1: the support,
0: international support.
1: Definitely. So, but Summer, go ahead in what you are going.
0: So we're
1: going
0: to play a fun little would you rather game. So my first question to you, Fatima, is: would you rather go to the Bualan Festival with your friends or with your family?
1: Oh dear. Oh, can I not go with both? What if I bring? What if no? I have it. What if I go with my family and get my friends here?
0: Yes, I think that's a better one. I think that's a better one. For me, at least, I think the Bualan Festival is like a family occasion for me. Mm. So I enjoy spending the time with my family. If I see my friends along the way, you know.
1: Yeah. Okay, for me also, latching back onto that question, you were saying rather with your friends or your family. I'm from Cape Town. Half of my family is in Paul. So I'm coming to my family, bringing my friends. But I'm obviously my immediate family, coming with my family and come to see friends and family at the same time. So Salma, would you rather be in the tea garden or the main stage?
0: For me, I think I'm a tea garden person.
1: You're a tea garden person?
0: Yes, I like the like subtlety of it. You can sit and talk, and I like, well, honestly, I like the cake, so
1: the cake sale. I'm not gonna lie, once when I was inside, there was a big sale on the cakes and your teas, and you know, you think it's just your teas and your coffees, but nope, they were stepping up a level. They had your caramel lattes and they had a lot of things, and there's not just your cake and teas, there's also your entertainment at the same time. But go ahead once again, Salma.
0: I prefer, for me personally, I just prefer the tea garden, but everybody has their own cup of tea, and there's something here for every single person. So please make sure that you guys
1: are here. Be here. Like we said in our video, for those that seen our video, be there or be told. Exactly. And we are here because we told you guys, and we would like to interact with our people here, our listeners. But you, so would you rather have Belgium

0: strawberries or have waffle fries?
1: I'm a chocolate and strawberries person.
0: Chocolate and strawberries.
1: You know what I've been liking? The pistachio.
0: Pistachio. With the kunafe as well.
1: To buy chocolate strawberries, love it.
0: Okay. For me, I feel like I'll personally choose the waffle fries over the Belgium chocolate over your strawberries, because I feel like the two together doesn't really make sense for me, at least. But I don't know about you.
1: Fatima, I think you need to try it again.
0: I think, you know what? We are at the Bolan Summer Festival. I think it's time for us to broaden our taste buds.
1: Yes,
0: for sure.
1: Definitely. There's so many things to try. Like, I saw those watermelons with the tahine on. Want to try something like that.
0: Wow. And, you know, and as I was making my way past the stage, right, the Paul Muslim Jama'ah is having a sale. They're selling their aknis, their pizzas. Remember that all donations or payments made to buy the foods is going towards the Jama'ah. Keep that in mind. But Salma, do you have anything else in grab for the people?
1: Yes,
0: as well?
1: Actually, would you rather come here to shop or would you spend it on the rides? Like,
0: now you're having me on a twist now, because I enjoy both, but I feel like if I spend too much at my time at the rides, I'm gonna miss out on the sales. Because I was walking around, I don't know about you, but I'm personally a Birkenstock lover, and I was walking past, I was like, there's a big variety, your shoes, your clothing, there's a big variety of clothing. You're not just your abayas or your dresses, there is sets as well.
1: Yes, I actually saw one vendor was selling two dresses for 300 rand.
0: Wow.
1: And now that summer's coming up, I think it's time to, you know,
0: get that colorful dresses
1: and get that
0: bring
1: colorful.
0: Your yellows out, bring your neon colors, your pink. But on that, would you prefer your neon colors or your neutral colors?
1: I'm a neutral girl.
0: Neutral.
1: I like neutrals.
0: I feel like for me, I will go according to the how I'm feeling of the day and the weather. Like today, I'm wearing green and white with my square silk dookie, as they would say. And
1: your signature.
0: Yes, it's my signature piece, because you know what? It is all just vibes here on Adultish. It's all about vibes. And we are obviously coming out into the community, so people will see us around, inshallah.
1: And I'm wearing like a taupe color with black. So
0: you're keeping it a quite neutral. Yes. Okay, I understand.
1: Neutral is like you just know what to wear, man.
0: Okay,
1: everything matches.
0: Sense, yes. But remember, before we cut for break again, remember that your ticket entry prices is for adults, it is 40 rand. Scholars ages 14 to 18, 30 rand. Children under 13, 20 rand. Pensioners, 20 rand. And on-site parking, which is 50 rand per vehicle. And just before we break for ads again, remember that the Golden Hour lunch will be taking place on Saturday the 31st of October in loving memory of Buta Yusuf Fisher, which starts at 12 p.m. at Darul Islamic High School, and tickets are going for 400 rand. So book your tickets now. You can contact 021-442-3500, or if you would like to find, you can find your tickets at the Bolan Summer Festival. You can come to the VOC event. But for now, we'll be taking a break, and when we come back, we will recap with the Adultish episode.

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9: And Salma Sadiq.
8: And we are broadcasting live from the Paul Boland Summer Festival 2026. And before we wrap up with our first episode, remember what to expect on your way to the Boland Summer Festival. That is running till 12 p.m. this afternoon. A selection of 180 plus vendors step into the vibrant marketplace where each of the vendor stalls tells a unique story through their handcrafted goods, delightful culinary offerings, inviting you to taste and experience the rich blend of local flavors and creativity. Every corner is filled with laughter, excitement, and the promise of new flavors awaiting to be uncovered. I'm personally waiting for that. I'm extremely excited. I don't know about you, Salma.
9: I'm so excited.
8: So excited. I'm excited for the entertainment as well. And of course, there's something for all ages, for kids. And from what I've seen parents and adults on the rides too. So embark on an unforgettable, thrilling ride, which consists of your big wheel and a lot of other things.
9: The kiddies. Tornado.
8: Oh, that is something new that I've seen here. So I'm embark on those thrilling rides, mouth-watering treats, and joyous moments shared with family and friends in a secure and vibrant atmosphere. A personal favorite again, which I would say, is the Tasty Tea Garden. Right seated areas invite you to unwind and savor each moment with friends and family as you indulge in a selection of delectable pastries, cakes, and refreshing beverages, all crafted to elevate your festival experience. And then lastly is the live entertainment non-stop stage acts running until midnight tonight, Saturday, featuring local musician, performers, and community talent. Captivating performances like Fakhri Isaacs, Wasif, Pikan, Wasim, Fredericks, Amir Van Rooyen, Mr. Personality from Cape Town.
9: Yep.
8: Wow, that is something new at the Boland Summer Festival. And then Hisham Paulson, Zaza Abrams, Tariq Franke,

0: Saf, Tashreeq, Felix, and Shaheen, Swanepoel, and so many more. And then lastly, just don't forget that the Golden Hour lunch in love and memory of Buta Yusuf Fisher takes place on Saturday the 31st of October. Starts at 12 p.m. at the Darul Islamic High School. Tickets are going for 400 rand. Book your ticket now. You may contact the WhatsApp number at 021-442-3500. That is the contact number at 021-442-3500. So please, if you are just to get that memories of Buta Yusuf Fisher on his show, make your way to Paul. You can find your tickets here, inshallah. Salma, any last words of our episode?
1: I think that firstly, everybody should come and join the fun festival vibes here. I think everybody must come and see all of the stalls and the live entertainment and all of the fun activities that we have here at the Bolan Festival.
0: Remember that there is going to be live entertainment. Currently looking out the door of the VOC van, there is a live entertainment happening right now, and trust me, it is packed and full. I can see people are getting chairs from the tea garden and from in front from security as well. So it's quite packed. Make your way to the Paul Summer Festival, inshallah. And just obviously, just to talk about a bit of the history of the festival, just in case you're just here thinking it's a market, thinking it's a festival for everybody to come together. Remember, there was a meaning and a reason behind all of this, right? So it was the evolution and the growth of this. I always look up to the Paul community, or specifically the Paul Jama'ah. I always look up to it. I don't know what maybe you have heard, Salma, but have you?
1: I've only heard good things.
0: They're always having some activities, and what I like specifically is that they're always doing something for the youth and the community. It's bringing people together. Remember, we are Muslims. We're not supposed to hold ourselves back. We're supposed to be out there. And for just the listeners, especially the girls, I'm looking around and there's so much girls also just, they starting to embrace wearing the hijab, which is beautiful. And just to talk about it, is that if you are struggling finding yourself as a female, remember, if you can't find yourself in between these females here, you can find yourself between Khadija radiallahu anha and Aisha and Fatima radiallahu anha. What a beautiful thing to do, alhamdulillah, you know. But and that is a wrap from us live at the Bolan Summer Festival here at the Paul Stadium.
1: Shukran to everybody who tuned in to our first episode of Adultish. There's only more to come,
0: inshallah. And if you tuned in late, do not stress, we are back same time and same place
1: every Saturday from 5 to 6 p.m.
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0: This is Adultish, because apparently we are adults now. Assalamu alaikum wa rahmatullahi wa barakatuh.

There's something about spring. The earth awakens. Colors return. What seemed dormant begins to bloom. Allah Most High says in Surah Al-Hadid, chapter 57, verse 17, "Know ye that Allah giveth life to the earth after its death. We have shown the signs plainly to you, that you may learn wisdom." And as Rabiul Thani arrives, it brings with it a season of renewal, a time for something within us to bloom too, a time to awaken our hearts, revive our faith, reconnect with the traditions that shaped us, and carry our heritage forward from the generations who came before us to

0: the generations yet to come. Where roots run deep, faith continues to bloom. The Voice of the Cape, Robbie Olfani, 1448.
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Assalamu alaikum wa rahmatullahi wa barakatuh. 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My name is Mohammed Faseeh Peterson, and indeed, it's a beautiful, beautiful day outside. We're coming to you from Paul. That's where we are, the Dal Yousafzai Stadium out in Paul. That's where we are and where we're going to be for the next couple of hours, and then the next next day or two still. We're going to be also up on Sunday covering the Boland Summer Festival at the Dal Yousafzai Stadium in Paul. It's been a wonderful day, very, very busy day, and it looks like it's starting to fill up nicely this evening. There's some wonderful treats and things on sale for you, lots to take part in, but don't forget also, VOC is offering you the opportunity to purchase your Golden Hour tickets right from the van. Fatima is here, she's going to be here still today, still, and tomorrow, so come purchase your tickets for the Golden Hour luncheon, of course, in memory of Bedeza Fisher, happening at the Darul Islam Hall in Greenhaven. And of course, that's happening at the end.

0: end of this month. And to make it easier for you, if you're coming out to Paul to just enjoy yourself, you can also come and purchase your tickets here. But I'm not alone. It is, of course, Ali Cathedy, as well as my beloved friend, who, of course, I think he's been very, very busy today, Muhammad Amir. Muhammad Amir. Gentlemen, assalamu alaikum wa rahmatullah.
1: Wa alaikum salam wa rahmatullah wa barakatuh, brother Fasih. And I can vouch for that. Amir has been a little bit too busy. I expected to see him with his VOC jersey on, but he has an apron on. I'm like, what's going on here? I'm at the right place, venue. Is it happening this week, next week? When is this Boiling Summer Festival? And then he had to do a side quest, a quick mission there on the side.
2: Amir. Yeah, correct. Ali, allow me to greet the beloved listeners with assalamu alaikum wa rahmatullah. We begin with Allah's blessed name. Praise Him and we glorify Him as He ought to be praised and glorified. And we pray for peace and for blessings on all of His noble messengers, including the last of them all, the Blessed Prophet Muhammad, of course, the program Real Talk on 95.8 FM. Notice how we said that 95.8 FM. We had Brother Ikram Fakir earlier on, and we asked him to Ikram us literally and the Ijaza to come over from 91.3 FM into 95.8 FM. And so same was 95.8 and 91.3 FM. Alhamdulillah, we are in the beautiful area of Boerland. And before we continue proceedings, Ali, let us collectively and all the beloved listeners join me in saying a bayis salamat to our beloved senior Sidi Muhammad Fasih Peterson on his birthday. I say birthday vandag. And you know, I was just shocked that I forgot, because when I looked in our group chat, Sidi Fasih and Laith and myself, we are all by Azavia, the Maulu Jamaah, and I see everyone is messaging there in the group to check it. Ya Allah, how can I forget? So we say bayis salamat, but the reason why we forget is because Fasih say nothing about it, and his whole time in the van is working on his birthday. So we say bayis salamat to Sidi Muhammad Fasih Peterson. May Allah Almighty grant him many more good years filled with khair and barakah, and likewise to all of those who had their birthdays in the season. And Fasih is still, of course, here with us to assist us in the proceedings. Of course, Ali and I are here in the beautiful area of Boerland. We came through, alhamdulillah, with our colleagues, the rest of the team here this morning, and we had various guests. There's so many people that know us, because you see, Ali, when we insult River, and I'm sure Fasih can testify, we take it that that is, you know, our little area there, our land. We forget that there's so many thousands of listeners beyond the Cape Town metropole that listen to us, and of course, that is 95.8. And if you're driving, you can actually hear, you know, that when it goes to 91.3 and you're going here, coming into N1, you know, this country, the 57, 59 exit Drakenstein, before you get the tunnel Huguenot, you'll hear the grens, and that is where, you know, you need to get over 95.8. So an honor and a pleasure to be here. Our colleague Sidi Muhammad Fasih Peterson, we're going to give him a birthday present. That is, inshallah, he will be doing the necessary honors on stage later this evening, where he will take us through the main program, inshallah. Fasih, they call it the opening, but the festival has been open long time ago, so it's just so official. Is it so?
0: So you know the term that people use these days, a soft opening and a hard opening, right? So the soft opening was yesterday, basically. I think actually on Thursday, because the Boerland Summer Festival usually opens with a dhikr on Thursday night from the Lapid Street Masjid, and of course it was hosted by Bilitali Pusamai. And then of course the Friday after Juma was a full day. And then today, of course, alhamdulillah. So I think the reason why, particularly on the Saturday evening, is because at this time, you know, everyone is relaxed, everyone's settled, and Fridays generally people are still coming, they're going to work. It's the start of it, but you know, we're in the thick of things now, so this is the time to have it. But I must say that alhamdulillah, whenever we come here and we participate, we are also recognizing the fact that the PMJ plays a huge role in preserving Islam in this area, in this community, subhanallah. And so when you are coming to support this festival, you're not just coming to support it for the fun of it. Think about all of the projects, the masajid, the madaris that benefit from this event, alhamdulillah. So it's a great blessing that this happens every year.
2: On that note, Fasih, you know, as you mentioned that last week, we had Ali and I had the privilege of engaging with Uncle Shafiq Morton, our very own senior, on his book, The Circle of the Saints. And if you go through that book, you realize that we are in the territory of the Awliya in Boerland, because many times we think, okay, Cape Town, Bokab, District 6, our mind doesn't go further. But we forget that Islam spread here more than 200 years ago to the Boerland and Worcester area. Ramadan, earlier the year, we passed by the Kramats there, not too far away, a famous camping site, Tweed at all. There's a Kramat there, our Sayyid Arifai. And so we are in the territory of the Awliya, and of course, many traditions come out of this area. And this morning I had the honor honor of engaging with our very own senior Buddha Talib Samai, who especially is very near and dear to me because he was our predecessor, Ali, and I have been involved in the MSA

0: But he was our predecessor in the MSA, the MYM, of which he was a founding member of this area, still playing a role today. And icons like him we need to honor, because if it wasn't for him, we wouldn't have our Baitul Mal, we wouldn't have our students being served, we wouldn't have this area being so vibrant. And alhamdulillah, Abu Talib giving us that encouragement and that guidance with regards to what to do. We were indeed honored to engage with people like him. And of course, to see all the youth here, everyone who's coming through, we're going to be engaging with some brothers as well, pertaining to the treats that they are selling here. But more importantly, to also take into cognizance, Ali, I'm sure, that we've seen the thousands there by Sea Point earlier on with Mr. George Galloway. He spoke so beautifully by Mashidul Quds yesterday. So, you know, there's been people there and people that have made their way through here. There is also some Palestinian flags up here as well. Some events happening here regarding that. Like Fasih said, you know, pertaining to the heritage, the Cape Family Research Forum are here. If you want to crab deep into the archives and find out where your family was from, how you related to other people, and to find more about your asal, they are here. There are countless stores here and festivities. So it's a beautiful balance of both activism, ensuring that we support the masajid of the Paul area, the madaris, but at the same time ensure that that legacy of our forefathers is being beautifully maintained. And that is what we see now currently, alhamdulillah, happening right now.
1: You know, Amir, on the drive on the way to the Boerland Summer Festival, it's actually the first time I'm here at the Boerland Summer Festival. I'm normally going there to, you know, the VOC festival, you know, spend the day there with the family and so forth. But just the drive alone, I think that was enough to get me going for the festival.
2: Springtime already, you know. Sure. Springtime in the Boerland. I mean, look at the mountains, look at this beautiful venue that this festival is happening at. And it's just the weather's fantastic for a Saturday evening.
1: And I think, just that driving coming here, and, you know, just it feels like it's a holiday period now for me. And, you know, rather than going to Athlone Stadium and so forth, when it's quick, you know, you're familiar with the area and so forth. Yeah. But, you know, the atmosphere and the vibe, the community. The beautiful thing with regards to festivals is the ability to bring communities together, you know, bring neighbors together, bring friends and family and so forth. And also, you know, it's been in the making now for over 40 years. So alhamdulillah, to keep that community going, and it's been assisting, you know, with various projects and so forth, as Brother Fasih has mentioned. But it's also an opportunity for us to connect with the other side. I mean, as we've mentioned, we've already come the side, and also for us to mingle with the various seniors and so forth, and those that have shows this side as well, to connect with them. And it's so beautiful, because we have some of our friends that are here as well, correct. We were by default able to assist there. We just,
0: you mentioned it,
1: all of a sudden came
0: I
1: by the shop.
0: I am wearing an apron. So Alim Fasih said it, I'm wearing an apron. I asked Marv, don't worry, I can see a frown there. I'm just wearing it because we were making tea and coffee there, because we also part, you see, I can't come so far out and just be here for the fans,
1: just greet and buy,
0: quote unquote fans. There's no fans, it's our beloved listeners, and just greet them. We actually have to help and make sure, you know, we give our part in. So that's why alhamdulillah, with our brothers, will probably be joining us later. That is a PMJ's, the Paul Muslim Jamaah stand, for the tea and coffee, please support. And of course, all of the stalls here, inshallah.
2: And also remember that the word here is khidmah. Because everyone has to put themselves in service in some way, right? So there's the young people coming here to assist. There's the people who've been coming for years. But Talib's been one of those people who've been here since, I don't know, the age of 3 or age of 6. He's been involved with us. And so there are a lot of people who've put themselves in the service of this event, but also in the service of da'wah, the service of deen, the service of nasiha on a level. And so to come out here to be put in service is appropriate, you know?
0: Exactly.
2: In a sense.
0: To follow in their legacy, that's the main thing we need to do. As the Prophet said, Sayyidul Qawm Khadimuhum, the leaders of the people serve the people. So if you want to be a leader, you have to ensure that you serve people in that regard. And of course, there are so many opportunities whereby people can do so, and we hope that you are making your way. You know, Saturday evening is the main evening for the festival, so we hope to see everyone here. On that note, we will continue right after this.
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1: Assalamu alaikum. My name is Fidel. I'm suffering from Graves' disease, mass in my abdomen, rheumatoid arthritis. My lifestyle has improved since using Golden Shilajit.

0: 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And alhamdulillah, we are here for the Boerland Summer Festival, taking a bit of a turn this evening, inshallah. We have a few guests in studio that we will be engaging. Of course, Ali and I, we usually engage in the events that has transpired in the week. There's been so many. Today, the Palestinian March with Mr. George Galloway, his words of haq yesterday after the khutbah at Gatesville, a lesson that we can take in that regard, and the Palestinian activists who are here, and the K Family Research Forum that are here. But in addition to that, Ali,
1: yes,
0: when it comes to serving our community, ensuring that our community is also seen too, this is where we have the platform to engage with people, the young people, the young brothers and sisters who have their businesses here. And they are, of course, young like us, some even younger, some a bit older. They have various stalls here selling, whether it be, you know, bubble iced tea, as well as all of the lekker kosse. They are here to ensure that they get lekker gelte for their endeavors. Some of them, I know, want to go on Umrah. Others want to, you know, cover their funds, their studies. Others want to ensure that they see to their family's needs, and they are here to serve us with beautiful foods and delicacies. And one brother that joins us now is Sidi Muzammil, who is here on behalf of the stall known as Bubbles Dessert and Cafe. When I saw the sweater of his, I thought, you know, this is probably one of the businesses there by us in Lansdowne.
1: It looked like one,
0: you know,
1: of those,
0: and then Imam Harun Road, that's all the waffles and, you know, that kind of a jazz. But alhamdulillah, he told me that they are based here in the Boerland area. Sidi Muzammil, we say to you, assalamu alaikum wa rahmatullah.
2: Wa alaikum salam wa rahmatullahi wa barakatuh.
0: Hope you're doing well, Habib.
2: Alhamdulillah. So, my name
0: what do you have to offer us?
2: So, I'm Zamal Kasim, owner of Bubbles Dessert Cafe, 282 Main Road, Paul. So, we basically just cover the basics of desserts. Our special products like waffle fries, OG fries, the top selling product, with high quality milkshakes, classic milkshakes, gourmet milkshakes, bubble teas, bobas, basically covering your whole dessert menu as well, and with products that's a bit different. So if I can just maybe explain to you lightly what is waffle fries, for example.
0: Yes.
2: It's a round waffle cut up into shapes of fries, topped with our trio blend sauce, chocolate sauce, caramel sauce, Milky Bar sauce, and topped with Smarties or crushed Oreos on top of that. It's that's our top selling product. And we are at the Boerland Summer Festival as well, stall number 7. If you come in on the main gate, you can just turn right, the second stall on the right.
0: So if you come in from the Tal Yosefat entrance, is one main entrance.
1: Yes.
0: Then you go straight.
2: When you come on the field of the festival, where
0: right,
2: all the vendors are, on your right, you'll see.
0: Got you.
2: Pink as he was.
0: Got you. And of course, Bubbles Dessert Cafe. Habib, you said that you are the owner of this business, and I see based on your sweater here, mashallah, it was established in 2022. I take it there are other brothers with you. You mentioned their names, inshallah, and how young are you guys? Because it's so inspiring to see a young brother that is an owner, and surely they started this at a young age, and to see where it is now that they based in the area, but have made their way up today where they are also at the Boerland Summer Festival. So surely there's a story behind that.
2: Yes, alhamdulillah. So 2022 is the year I matriculated. I'm 21 years old now, turning 22, inshallah.
0: MashaAllah.
2: This business is single owned. I own the business myself. I've started selling milkshakes actually before 2022 on high school, selling milkshakes from home, etc. 2022 is when I registered the business. I was still in school and just slowly worked it on the side, and then started from the house, selling out to the garage, doing small events and everything. And then I always dreamed as well of having my own store and being at the Boerland Summer Festival as well. So alhamdulillah, shukran to Allah.
0: Mashallah, mashallah. From a young brother selling milkshake on high school, and now alhamdulillah, I'm sure all the high school brothers are also coming here through now to support you guys.
2: I mean,

0: and familiar
1: saw,
0: with it.
1: Yeah, I saw Snarks a video of them doing a promo where, you know, one person cupped Om there in the video just to pretend, you know, that they love it so much. And yeah, alhamdulillah, they are now doing great work here now in serving the people, you know, the various treats, milkshake, as well as waffle fries. Well, let's say this is now all in the latest here, alhamdulillah. Any concluding message from your son, Habib, and also, like, you know, your main products that you'd like to get out there for tonight?
2: Yes.
1: You must know Saturday night is a main night.
2: Yeah, yeah. No, and Sunday. No, for us it's Sunday. We dessert Sunday afternoon.
1: Correct, correct.
2: And we're waiting for the Cape Town people specifically coming through on a Sunday. So, just a big, you said regarding the content, just a big shout out to one of my staff members, Uthman Nakedin, also known as Ghulam. Yeah, he's known as the tongue guy, always just sticking out his tongue in the videos for some reason. Yeah, so we do focus on social media as well. And the products that we're mainly trying to focus on to sell tonight would be probably our milkshakes and waffle fries, obviously. And we have waffle and ice cream as well. Yeah, that's basically what we're selling. We don't have a full menu at the festival, but if we are open 10 a.m. till 10 p.m., Monday to Sunday, 282 Main Road, Paul.
1: And the social media links?
2: Bubbles Dessert Cafe, Instagram and TikTok. Okay, and you can find us on Google as well.
1: Nice. That from our brother here on behalf of Bubbles Dessert Cafe. You can find them on the right side as you come to the Dal Yosafat Stadium. We say shukran to you, Habib, for your time. May Allah Almighty bless you all. I hope to come there later, inshallah.
0: Yeah, have some of the treats. There's a free sample. Like,
1: yeah.
0: You can't speak about it, not show us.
1: You see, I also
0: ready to eat.
1: Yeah, I also serve. So, inshallah, we make dua for them. Allah grant them all the success, and especially now for tonight. You'll have it more Satrak Anas was the main festival. And tomorrow, like you said, after the meds, with the aknis and so forth, and they will come to you guys inshallah for the dessert. And they
0: should be themselves with the dessert, inshallah.
1: Indeed, we say shukran to the brother on behalf of Bubbles Dessert Cafe. We have another brother here up next, inshallah. Ali, you can do the necessary honors.
0: Yes, as you mentioned, I mean, the bubble tea is good. I wouldn't mind that. But we have another brother here with us. Brother's name, inshallah. And who are you representing?
3: Assalamu alaikum wa rahmatullahi wa barakatuh to each and every one of you out there listening to the Voice of the Cape. My name is Usama. I am currently running Paul Muslim Jama'a's pizza stall.
0: Nice.
3: And what we have to offer is wood-fired pizzas and subs, alhamdulillah.
0: Classic. So that's Outaitse style, where they toss it in, leave it for some time, burnt with wood and everything, wood style, and then you able to take it out. So it's not oven, no electricals here.
1: That baraka of that wood fire cell under the base,
0: no electricals.
3: Natural
0: fire. style. So what do we have on the menu, brother, for those who want to come through, inshallah?
3: Okay, so very limited menu, alhamdulillah. Okay. We do a simple margarita, we do a cheesy garlic, alhamdulillah, which we at the moment we're currently sold out on. It will be back tomorrow.
1: Okay.
3: On special request, you can also have a chili cheese garlic pizza.
0: Interesting. So just imagine chili cheese garlic.
3: Have you heard something like that before?
1: I'm used to chili cheese fries.
0: Yes, chili
3: here we
0: cheese
3: go.
0: Fries.
3: Here
1: I
3: we
1: eat
3: go.
1: Chili cheese pizza, so that's quite interesting, mashallah.
3: It's something different. Alhamdulillah.
0: So what can I expect if I must buy that? What am I gonna see? For the listeners at home, to paint a mental picture.
3: To paint a mental picture for you. So just If my terminology or my the words that I'm using doesn't really, I don't know, please do correct me. So just imagine, right, the chili cheese garlic. So you have a thin base pizza, right, which is gonna crust like in the wood fired oven.
1: Gotcha.
3: Right? And then on top of that, imagine you have a samosa dip with salted garlic and butter spread all over your base, right? And that cheese just melts away. Yeah, so as that cheese melts away, the redness of that, like you would call it samosa dip, it comes through the cheese. So just imagine the colors all you see on that.
1: Yeah, Rob, I think Ali, they must bring us a taste tester there.
3: Definitely,
1: because I will be interested in getting that, inshallah.
3: Definitely.
1: And like you said, of course, that is the PMJ.
3: That's Paul Muslim Jama'a's pizza stand.
1: So when you're coming in, Dal Yosafat Stadium, on your right as well.
3: Yes.
1: The right to the right corner, where there's a marquee, a white marquee essentially.
3: No, okay. So like my brother said, on the right, we are all down the right. So he's at the beginning, and then we are on the end, the white tent.
1: Yes.
3: The Jama'a also has other food items on sale.
1: So you guys are, the moment you come in from the tent, you guys are first.
3: The very first.
1: And then I think there's Akni, and then right through to the snook.
3: Curry, snook, grief, grills, you name it. We have everything, alhamdulillah.
0: Nice. And till what time are you guys open? Open night till the night?
3: Tonight we will be open until the last customer comes, inshallah.
0: Nice. Which is Amir.
1: All night
0: you will
1: long.
0: Come there, you will be the last together when he makes his rounds there by everyone else, inshallah. So just with regards to the other items.

0: Is that on the menu?
1: So then, besides the pizzas, we also offer subs, right? Very also simple. It's a chicken option and a steak option. Unfortunately, when it comes to that, don't attack me. We don't cater for vegans or vegetarians when it comes to the sub.
2: No, that's all right.
1: We cater full on for carnivores. That's loaded with steak, loaded with chicken.
2: Yeah, no, that's so, the only way. You know, the right way.
1: There we go. And in Paul, we like to refer big eaters. I don't know if you do it in Cape Town. We refer to them as gimbas.
2: Oh, no, that's a common word.
1: And that is who we cater for when it comes to subs. It is, if you're a gimba.
2: The gimba is the one that takes first and also the last slice. So he's the one that takes the most slices. And he didn't even pay for the pizza.
1: There we go.
2: He's a criminal. He's a criminal in the group.
3: Indeed. Now, alhamdulillah, we say Jazakallah to Sidi Usama, who's part of the Paul Muslim Jamaatin. They are selling the pizzas. And on that crusty note, alhamdulillah, crusty in a good way. We hope we're going to get that. But say chili cheese.
2: Okay, we keep in tabs of this one as well, Amir. Bubble tea.
3: But in Iran, also apron, you see. So, inshallah, we hope to get that. But Auntie Rashida is here, the senior of Sidi Usama. Auntie Rashida, also part of the Paul Muslim Jamaa, is here to speak about moving from the pizza under the same tent, same marquee. She is going to speak about the keris and all those endeavors. Auntie Rashida, assalamu alaikum wa rahmatullah.
4: Talk tradition. Wa alaikum salam wa rahmatullahi wa barakatuh. How are you all?
3: Alhamdulillah. Ukhara tisama, Auntie Rashida.
4: Alhamdulillah. Baya busani Paul Muslim Jamaa.
3: Rightfully so.
4: Tent nou op jou oomlik.
3: Ja, nee.
4: Ek dink almal is honger nou en is op die wind. Is bietjie koud. So dat warme ek nie. As die lijn staan. 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Dat like warme matten ek nie. So die alles hy like warme mutton curry with your roti or your white rice.
3: Net so.
4: Mashallah.
3: So, Auntie Rashid had gesê nou die mutton curry en so. So, ons moes nou samen, sê die ons samen gepraat. Hulle is die pizza manne. So, achter die pizza manne is het dan die acne en die curry mense.
4: Die acne is net daarna. 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
3: mixgrill en al die chicken platter en wat.
4: Chicken en jou chop en jou sausage en jou salad en jou roll. En you can also get your drinks and your water.
2: Alles by die selle plek.
4: Yes, and then after the grill stall, we have our crayfish.
3: Oh, they
4: look very nice.
3: En ek het snoek gesien daar.
4: Yes, nice snoek platter.
3: Snoek wat gebraai is of wat?
4: Yes, on fire. So that's very nice. You guys must come there to us now.
3: Yeah. Indeed.
2: Make sure you don't eat at home.
3: Yeah.
2: Please don't.
3: Yes. Gevraagd van die Rashida, moest praat nou van die matten en die acne en die platters en so. Wie is die chefs die acne en die matten curry en so? Ons moet vir hulle eer, inshallah.
4: 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Die braai word hier al Azar Institute of Paul gedoen.
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2: steady.
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4: Yes.
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4: heet. 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
4: so far a very beautiful day, alhamdulillah.
3: Alhamdulillah, en moos nou, Auntie Rashida weet moos nou, die Saterdag aan, het was die main aan vir festival.
4: Yes.
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4: 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So, they can come and fetch the food here on the Poland Summer Festival.
3: Op die punt, Auntie Rashida, hoe kan mense die koste koop, as daar nou card facilities available en so iets?
4: Ja, hulle kan koop cash en card facilities available by elke stall van die PMJ.
3: So, daar is iemand daar vir elke section van, daar is a pizza section, a curry section en so.
4: Yes, daar is a section for acne, daar is a section for curry, there is a section for the mixed grill en for the crayfish en snoek.
3: Alhamdulillah. That's very good, Ali. You know why? Because sometimes if a line is just one long line, then let's say someone wants to get something,
2: people acne, get despondent,
3: but then they must stand in the long line. Yeah, it's actually going to be made accessible. Yeah. If you want acne, khat net da. If you want curry, khat net da. If you want pizza, khat net da.
2: Now, all few finalists are langsam.
4: Correct. And then we also have, it's a little bit cold later on, they can come and buy some coffee there.

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1: Inshallah.
2: Ja, ons gaan 'n bietjie Afrikaans praat nou. Ons sê vir almal, kom na die Boland Festival. En kom join us hier op die Paul Muslim Jamaa section waar ons hy lekker warme akne en curry en hy kry fish het vir julle vanaand om te kom. Nie kos maak by die IC. Yeah. Ek sê vir almal, kom na die Boland Festival to come enjoy it, inshallah.
1: Kom die, inshallah. Hulle wag vir jou. Listeners, especially those from Cape Town, come through, inshallah. It's a beautiful atmosphere, beautiful environment. As I've mentioned, if you're coming from Cape Town here to Palm, you will just enjoy the drive alone. Beautiful drive, yes. The scenery. It feels as if you're going on a holiday and you find yourself here, alhamdulillah, by the Boland Summer Festival. And just the atmosphere alone makes you want to engage more. It's such a family environment. All about the community, Amir. It's all about the community.
2: Yes.
0: We're inspired by people like Auntie Rashida because in addition to the usual work of the Paul Muslim Jamaa, they know that they have to prepare mentally, physically, spiritually even for this time of the year because I'm sure there are many other events that happen throughout the year.
1: Yes.
0: Maar vir dit tyd, dis mos nou die main tyd van die jaar. Dit is die 23ste Boland Summer Festival. So alhamdulillah, so say, you know, coming on now for a long time and every year just improving and improving, alhamdulillah.
2: Alhamdulillah. Yes, we improve very much.
1: Alhamdulillah. And Jashina must prepare for the numbers, the lines that are going to come through.
2: Yes, I think the lines are now going to be very long there. So,
1: inshallah.
2: We said everybody must come, inshallah.
1: Inshallah. Definitely, listeners, as you come through, you're on the field to the right.
2: Yes.
1: And then it's the first few stalls that you'll see. They're all in the line. All those listeners, everyone that we spoke to now, they're all there with regards to the bubble tea and the various pizzas and so forth. And if you want your curries as well, all there in one avenue. Just have to go down. And you don't have to go far. The lines aren't going to be too long. It's well coordinated, alhamdulillah, to make sure that you'll get your food on time and still enjoy it, inshallah.
0: Baitra makasi for Auntie Rashida. Your time and to everyone there, send our salams and we hope to maybe get a Cliff Carries now.
1: No. He's holding everyone liable now. No, everyone liable.
0: Yeah. I'm going to get my apron nog altijd
2: aan
0: te staan. And the talibas ook my usta, so I can see technically. So inshallah, sal daar uitko with the rest of the team to honor the group there, inshallah.
2: Shukran to everybody, inshallah.
1: Brother Amir, as you can hear, the beautiful environment, you know, just the community. I think I always come back to that. Whether it's, you know, the VOC festivals that we have there by our side and here in Paul region as well. Opportunity to bring family together, you know, to take the little ones. Alhamdulillah, the youth. The numbers of the youth out here, Amir, you know, to be together. And, you know, during these times that we're living in now, and everyone's so much to themselves, you know, just with me and myself and I and my devices and my doings. Here's an opportunity, listeners, to come in your numbers with your friends and family and help the community by, you know, engaging in the various activities, by supporting them. It goes a very, very long way. By saving yourself not to buy from your local outlets, meaning, you know, your local food, quick shops. Come down here to the Boland Festival, you know, go enjoy the long drive, come in bulk, come with your friends and family, and you know, enjoy the drive first, and then enjoy the treats after, here at the Boland Summer Festival.
0: You know, Ali, I want to say on that note, our beloved Buta Talib Samai, when he crosses over, we say back to Cape Town, so say no, so Buta Talib, back to Cape Town, inshallah.
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0: Yes, listeners, we are here, Boerland Summer Festival, all the vibes, enjoyment, alhamdulillah, the atmosphere is fantastic. The numbers are increasing, I mean, the noise is getting louder, the voices are getting louder out here, alhamdulillah, everyone's coming in their numbers, we can see the lights are going on as well, and you know what I mean, if I have to make a quick escape, if somebody needs me at home, they won't be able to get a hold of me, because that drive alone is going to be too long, they're going to have to contact someone else.
1: I must say on that point, Ali, you know, regarding the drive, and this is a factor that plays in when it comes to the Boerland Summer Festival. Early on, many of us came through, and I just want to inform the beloved listener that it's technically not that long a drive.
0: No.
1: We came here literally within a span of just over half an hour. Keep in mind, Ali is from Kenwyn Land, Sansakanta. I am from Athlone, Vanguard Estate. Mm. So coming through on the N1, it's either turn of 57, 59, or if you miss a turn of 62, then you come in, pass Klein Parais, and then you come here to the Dal Yosafat Stadium. It's not far in the Drakenstein region, and it's part of the baraka of being here in the area. You know, we're supporting this community, a community, alhamdulillah, it gives us an example as to how other communities should operate.
0: Yes.
1: You know, in Cape Town, alhamdulillah, we have many massage and many organizations, but sometimes it's a bit of competition because there's so many close to each other in the Cape Town metropole. But here in Paarl, you just know it's just Paarl. So in that case, we need to support the community here in Paarl. And you know, I'm saying this, Ali, as the waqt of Maghrib, Maghrib Sawaqtu drones in, and that is to start off with what we mentioned early on. You know, the program is still a real talk, even though it was in Boerland. And yesterday I was inspired when I was by Gatesville Masjid, my home base masjid, when Mr. George Galloway spoke. And of course there were thousands that were there by the Sea Point Lighthouse earlier on, where they marched. And coming here now, you also see some of the Palestinian flags up here around. So it is so beautiful. Even though we are by the festival, there is you know, understanding regarding the importance of being in solidarity with our oppressed masses. But Mr. George Galloway mentioned a very important point, that that is in the khutbah yesterday, and when he was on the radio, when I had that opportunity to speak to him, that I must know the swat turban van mayna ambassadi ayatullah khalik, to say, to fry for him, are you going to bring the Honorable Professor Marandi van Hees, my other boss, to say, I'm going to bring him, you know, in that Scottish accent, he's going to bring him. And he said that here, where we are, meaning it applies to the Boerland Festival, it applies to our Boerland Paarl Muslim community, but all the communities, he said that the Muslims of South Africa, of Cape Town, are at the vanguard when it comes to mobilizing people globally, as well as more so for the Palestinian cause. Yeah. And if you support organizations by extension, like the Paarl Muslim Jama'ah, you're strengthening the Muslim communities, and especially, you know, with the talks now of the local government elections coming, and how the Muslim community is every time at the backside, because many times we're reactionary to what happens, rather than being proactive. But through strengthening your support for institutions like the PMJ and like our masajid in the Cape Town metropole and all of the madaris, if you support these organizations, our organizations become stronger, and in that way we have a better voice to counter the ills that we have in the community. So think about the Paarl Muslim Festival not just as a festival. Okay, it's a liquor tea garden or it's liquor dance, which I did a bit earlier on, but my favorite Nomas Gespielda, love me with all of your heart, Sajid Aldi. And you know, all of that is going on in the tea garden, and there's also the stage up close by. So we encourage everyone to come through. Yes, enjoy yourself with the food, enjoy yourself with all of the liquor festivities, but at the same time, make sure that in that regard, that when you come here, have this intention, you're coming here to support the growth of the Muslim community, so that the Muslim community can be stronger to counter the challenges and the ills that we have in our society, especially here in the Cape. But on that note, Ali,
0: special guest,
1: because the people are making gay of me and my apron. I was helping with two other brothers of mine, one brother very near and dear to me, technically extended family of me as well, who's based here in the Boerland area. He's none other than Sidi Ibrahim Mukaddam. Salaamu alaikum wa rahmatullahi
2: wa barakatuh. My cousin and Ali,
0: we
2: could potentially be cousins as well.
0: We could.
2: I have a feeling everyone in Cape Town on some level or another are all cousins.
1: Correct. And Sidi Abdul Qadir is also here, alhamdulillah. The waqt of Maghrib is upon us. But whilst we have you guys here, we're going to make salah now,
0: because
1: salah is just here. But Ibi, you, I, Sidi Abdul Qadir, Ali also, when he came in, we're all helping out there by the tea garden with the tea, coffee and hot chocolate. Can you give a bichi nasiha regarding how we made that and why the people must support that day?
0: Because it's getting a little bit cold now. If you want to get warm, Ibrahim, come.
2: Well, bear in mind that the Boerland Summer Festival in itself is all the money generated through these efforts, or all fundraisings, all this money goes directly to the masjid. Yeah. So from the tea garden to the curry den, but I'm representing the tea garden, so I'll just talk about the tea garden.
1: And me.
2: All of the money garden. Made there goes directly to the masjid. So any money spent, if you want, you can even pay a little bit more.
0: For
2: all we got to the masjid. Alhamdulillah, Amir, early this morning, he came and we were making teas and coffees for the people that come to the festival by the busload.
1: Yes.
2: So there's a lot of people, and you know, the aunties and the uncles, how they like their tea. They have a very particular taste. Amir can.
3: Yeah.
2: Second that. No, had to remake a cup more than once.
0: Brother Abdulkadir, also with us, inshallah, representing the kitchen. I also got there and I was like, I want to, you know, just have some coffee. Nope. Here's your apron. Come, you must help.
4: That's exactly what happened to me. I came and I saw that in the beginning there wasn't much action going on, but as the day went on and more people came free from the obligations of the day, they all decided to come here, alhamdulillah.
0: Yeah.
4: And there was just more and more tea being made and more and more milk being boiled and everything. Alhamdulillah.
2: We were in the midst of boiling more milk, actually.
0: Yeah. Yes, I saw
2: and
0: that.
2: And then my brother Abdullah and my sister Amina was like, hey, they're calling you there, but we'll see, man.
3: Okay, Abdullah, yeah, you take a bowl.
0: And we even had two urns going off.
2: Two embassy, like dual wielding, like
4: It was impressive, actually, like how much a star was there.
2: And then in a microwave, we also got some milk boiling there.
0: But there was some stuff in the fridge as well, I saw.
4: Yes.
0: There was some stuff. What was that, Ibrahim?
4: So warm milk.
2: Not the mug.
0: Other than that, I saw that, yeah. No, but there were some treats there.
2: I'll tell you what we got. We got trifle, always trifle.
0: Mm-hmm.
2: There is some amazing, delicious Malaysian pudding as well.
0: Yes.
2: I've had about 3 bowls of that already.
0: Mm.
2: It is to die for.
0: Mm.
2: There is, if I'm not mistaken, like a peppermint tart pudding.
0: Mm.
2: I hope that's on. Usually that's the first to go.
0: No, is this the lift I need?
2: Well, only one way to find out.
0: Yeah.
2: I'm by the tea and coffee station, you know.
4: Yeah, screw.
2: And then, so at first the tea and coffee, and then the puddings and the desserts. Oh, and pancakes as well.
0: Yes, I saw the
2: cinnamon pancakes, caramel and banana with some liquor ice cream, drizzled with some liquor nuts.
4: Those were wonderful, yes.
0: Alhamdulillah. Ibrahim, unfortunately, I have to catch you there, but to be continued, inshallah.
2: There's also cakes. Okay, I'm done.
0: Listeners, on that note, we're going to have to go for a break now for Maghrib.
1: Maghrib's Sabah too. In Cape Town and in Paul, same time.
0: Inshallah, yes. But we'll move over now to studio, inshallah.
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0: something about spring. The earth awakens. Colors return. What seemed dormant begins to bloom. Allah Most High says in Surah Al-Hadid, chapter 57, verse 17, "Know ye that Allah giveth life to the earth after its death. We have shown the signs plainly to you, that you may learn wisdom." And as Rabiul Thani arrives, it brings with it a season of renewal, a time for something within us to bloom too, a time to awaken our hearts, revive our faith, reconnect with the traditions that shaped us, and carry our heritage forward from the generations who came before us to the generations yet to come. Where roots run deep, faith continues to bloom. The Voice of the Cape, Rabiul Thani, 1448.
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1: FM and of course 95.8 FM in the Boerland. We are coming to you live from the Dal Yosafat Stadium, where the Boerland Summer Festival is currently underway. And of course, joining me in studio is my dear brother Ibrahim Mukaddam, Sidi Abdul Qadir, and there's also a dear sister of ours that joins us, who you've listened to earlier on. It is none other than Sayyida Fatima Saban that also joins us in studio. And interestingly, there's a common link between all of us three to our senior Mutatalib Samaya, you know, through family directly as well as indirectly, alhamdulillah. But we are coming to you live here. Many people are making their way in still, alhamdulillah. And things are picking up because many young people are still coming in. There are many people that now want their food and their tea. So, Sidi Ibrahim, alhamdulillah, you are joining us again. If you could expound upon once again all the treats that is for sale. You've spoken about earlier on the if I can say so, the tea as well as the other tarts that are there, but what else is also for sale in the tea garden?
2: Alaikum salam wa rahmatullah, my dear friend Amir, my cousin of the Qadir, our technician. It's a speaker purpose.
1: Yes, bismillah.
2: So once again, the tea garden, the carried in this whole festival, fundraising for the masjid. Encourage everyone to come. It was now payday. Spend all of your monies. Inshallah, all of it is for a good cause. Alhamdulillah. At the tea garden, specifically where I am posted, there is, of course, tea.
1: The main that we were making thus far all day.
2: Karam Wonk sold separately.
1: Because the people are asking for chai tea, right? No, technically, chai means tea, but especially for the forefathers of ours that come from the Konkan region, the Indian people at the Lakes Moss, the chai tea, as they call it. So there were many people that were asking us, you know, about the karamong tea and so forth, but Ibi and I said, nay, it was magnet tea, gewone.
2: Five roses in Joko.
1: Correct. But Ibi is an expert when it comes to the karamong tea.
2: It's how you pour the milk, man.
1: You know, it's all about how you pour the milk and the bubbles coming to the top. So I say, elke keer. So it is part of his tea technique, inshallah, that you can witness here live if you are coming through. And of course, in addition to that, the coffee and the hot chocolate and all the other things, especially now for this time.
2: Yes, of course. For those who, I don't know if you could hear, but I was physically demonstrating how I was pouring the milk. So like this.
1: I see.
2: Yeah. So, with all of that said, we also have a wide selection of treats to choose from, because how can you have tea and coffee on its own alone?
1: Exactly.
2: That's my sacrilege. So there is lekker. This is delicious salted caramel cake. Abdul Qadir, do you remember? Do you remember how it's
1: can
2: layered?
1: Can you tafsir that, Abdul Qadir? Yes,
3: I do. In fact, I almost bought it, but in fact, I opted to just go for the eclair instead and the lemon meringue. It ended up being the same price, but it was...
1: What is the price?
3: So,
2: affordable.
3: It's affordable, and because it's affordable, it's delicious, and this place is falling apart. MashaAllah. But, alhamdulillah, I got a lot of cream in my beard.
1: A lot of
3: lemon meringue in my beard as well. It was very difficult to clean out, but it was worth it in the end of the day. So, 45 rand for the cake that Ibrahim loves so much.
2: And massive, by the way.
3: It was massive, yeah, like a 4-tier cake.
2: Salted caramel.
3: 4-layer, 4-tier. And then for the lemon meringue, it was about 25. And for the eclair, 15. And it was absolutely worth it. At least that's what I feel.
1: May mashallah. And so at least we know now, of course, if you're speaking about the tea garden, that is a section next to the coffee, am I correct, when it comes to the tea, the tarts and so forth, and the lemon meringue and all of that stuff?
2: Yes, of course. So it's all now part of the masjid, the tea garden, but
1: right.
2: It is in section.

0: sections.
1: Right.
0: So the one section, of course, being the tea and coffee that I mentioned earlier. Section next to that, there is the pancake I mentioned now before, Maghrib, for those who didn't know.
1: Right.
0: There's cinnamon pancakes, caramel and banana with some ice cream, drizzled with some garnish, or you could say garnish with some nuts, hazelnuts,
2: yes,
0: pecanuts, some nuttage
1: cinnamon
0: on
1: sugar.
0: Those pancakes.
1: Yeah.
0: And then, of course, the puddings that we have, the trifle, some nice sponge cake, jelly custard, some like a fruit with there as well, some fruit salads, a delicious Malaysian pudding. I can't speak enough about that Malaysian pudding.
1: If you say it for water, Malaysian pudding, because of the yogurt buzz. I personally, you can say I engage in bidah, that's fine, but I don't eat yogurt. That's just my personal, you know, thing. I'm more like an ice cream guy and so forth. But that's why I bought the pancakes. But I know Ibi is a fan of the Malaysian, besides it being our forefathers, you know, treats. It is a Malaysian buzz when it comes to the tarts that they are selling here, and it entails more yogurt and stuff like that. But for the yogurt lovers, can you expound upon what that all entails?
0: Malaysian pudding, very delicious, for starters, as I mentioned earlier. But what makes Malaysian pudding Malaysian?
1: What is in it, actually?
0: What is in it? Well, okay, so there's yogurt, and there's various fruits over there. Like those canned peaches that with that syrup.
1: Gotcha.
0: And some... I don't even know what fruit. I just know it was fruit that I was eating. Guavas in there as well. There is condensed milk in there. There's some fresh cream in there. And it's not your typical yogurt consistency. It's more of like a pudding. It's very thick. It's just delicious. When you eat it, you transport it to Malaysia. Back to our homeland, Malaysia, Indonesia. And then you're eating it, and then you're speaking Bahasa Indonesian, speaking Bahasa Melayu. You say, mashallah, ini sedap. Ini enaknya. Mashallah, baya terima kasih. Terima kasih, because that's
1: good. In Afrika Selatan. Yeah, nee. The main plek, alhamdulillah, and also for our fathers. Yeah. And of course, all of those treats are also available here. But what you said, interestingly, and that is that falls under the domain of the Palm Muslim Jamaah.
0: Of course.
1: Make no mistake, of course, there are many other stalls here that people are supporting. I'm looking outside and I can see the lines are long, but the other places as well. But what makes it significant as to what Ibrahim Ibi is speaking about and Abdul Qadir has spoken about is that we are assisting with the Palm Muslim Jamaah itself. And after all, we are here under the auspices of the PMJ, the Palm Muslim Jamaah. So when you're talking about all of the tea stuff as well as Malaysian pudding and all of those things, it might seem small, but through that, pitches of barakah goes towards the upkeep of the Paul Muslim community. And of course, we heard earlier on from Auntie regarding the pizza as well as the krifkeri and all of the things on the other tent, the market that we see on our far right. But in addition to that, Ibi, there's not only you know, the Malaysian pudding and the peppermint tarts and the jelly maneuver.
0: Yeah.
1: There's a few other things as well. There are more cake stuff. Before we went to Maghrib, we said there's cakes. Can you expound upon what cakes there are, just for the benefit of those who are now smart with the tea and are coming through and want to get that?
0: Yes. So as you were mentioning earlier, let me just jump back there, then I'll jump back into the cakes. This is also for the Paul Muslim Jamaah and for the Masjid, our biggest source of funds.
1: Right.
0: This annual event. And so we go all out and we ask for everybody to come and support and spend as much money as you can, inshallah, in support of this event, inshallah. So going back to the question you asked me about the tea garden and other things that they have to offer, teas, pancakes, puddings. Now we go to the next section there, and that is the cakes, the desserts. So Abdul Qadir, my cousin, you spoke now about that delicious salted caramel cake. Yes. This is so all of those cakes that are there, there's milk tart, there's porang, Alice, it is all donations from people that it is homemade, not store bought. So like a, what do they call it? Heis, like gebakte brood, is gebakte brood, heis gemaak, homemade. It always has a different taste than store bought,
1: right?
0: Not artificial, real cakes and desserts. There's good sisters, and tomorrow is Sunday, we can't forget tea and good sisters at the tea garden. Other desserts, eclairs. There was this cheesecake with a meringue on top and some caramelized popcorn garnished on top of that.
2: Wow.
0: It was very decadent things. People are being very creative making these things, and they're donating and they're bringing it to the tea garden, things you won't find.

0: find at shops anywhere. It is buy it now, the tea garden, enjoy the memories you want, get it anywhere else again.
1: Indeed, inshallah.
0: And again, all for the masjid.
1: On that note, we will continue right after this.
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1: Yes, listeners, we are here in Boerland Summer Festival. I'm here with none other than my brother Ibrahim. Alhamdulillah. And, you know, I don't only see him here in Paul's side. I hardly come this side. I mainly see him there in our region, the southern suburbs, alhamdulillah. But I have to come into his home turf, and alhamdulillah, it's a beautiful environment. It's also with regards to the various stalls and so forth. And also, dress lekker warm, windbreaker in particular, come through. But he has the tea, the coffee, and everything sorted for us. Is that right, Ibrahim?
0: That is true. That is correct. Alhamdulillah. Come through. Bring your windbreaker. During the day, it is hot. So, but if you're staying over the evening, definitely bring something warm. It gets a bit chilly at night.
1: You know, Ibrahim, you're speaking about food and all this stuff. Now, I hope you're keeping something on the side for Amir and I. I hope, because we've done our bit also, we've done our bit, our service for them. I don't know what's our form of remuneration. What can we expect, Amir and I?
0: Well, I mean, like, I suppose we have to prepare barakachi for you guys.
1: Please.
0: After all of this advertising that we've been doing, but you guys have been doing for us, definitely a nice, like, a sample.
1: Alhamdulillah. And overall, from yesterday, how was your experience at the festival?
0: Subhanallah, the festival is always nice. As you mentioned, this is my home turf.
1: Yes.
0: Well, yeah, I'm from Paul, born and raised, long story, but yeah.
6: If he was actually from, Jazirat al-Arab, and Kimberly family is there, and of course part of the Maulu Jama'ah as well, Maulana, so they usually have their trips there, just for context. That is also where my grandpa, Raham, comes into the play, but alhamdulillah, all interconnected, whether it be through family, through extended family, or spiritually, and we are here now by his main home base, irrespective of where he was born.
0: The main location. Regardless of the origins, main place.
6: Alhamdulillah. So Ibi, of course, last night you were making tea there, and you are still making tea tonight. So we know, alhamdulillah, insofar as the tea making is concerned. But what you say would be the main essence as to what the festival is all about, especially for young people like ourselves?
0: The main essence of the festival is just to enjoy yourself with your family and friends. Bring the mochi, bring everyone together, you know. It is a fun family.

0: the environment just to enjoy yourself and to spend money for the masjid. You know, there is of course a live entertainment, various singers. In fact, last night they were singing Rosa.
1: Yes. Oh.
0: And there I was, and I was like, yeah, sister Jara, oh, something.
2: You could say, not only was it the Rosa, it was also, you know, Fakhri Isaacs and the other tunes that we're all so familiar with, you know. My father had in the car that old cassette tape recorder that you could still make use of, and then I used to listen to that stylistic tapes. I can give you anything but my love. They were playing that there when you were making the tea there inside. So all of that is here as well for those who wish to have that entertainment as well, because you know we as Muslims, especially within the Cape community, we have a time and a place for everything.
0: Yes, exactly. And again, the emphasis on it's a family function, family event, so only family, safe for work, music, no bad messages, niks geraamtes, no subliminal messages, definitely. Alhamdulillah. So yes, live entertainment. There was this morning a car meet, actually. Oh. There was quite a range of beautiful, stunning cars on display. There was a competition. That was this morning. I must check a post of what's going on tomorrow. But beautiful cars, interiors, there was dropped suspension. It was so low. Honestly, it was almost scraping the ground. Some things you'd only see on Need for Speed, LEDs. And
3: for the children, what's here for the children?
0: Down. And there's a lot of rides.
3: I saw the big wheel when I came through.
0: Big wheel. You can't miss the moment you go through the gates. The big wheel. There are these little
3: clappages. Yeah, one time clappages. You just clappages, throw it once.
0: You can just catch a nonsense run around clappages. It is also very safe. Alhamdulillah, we have 24/7 security patrolling, walking around, checking who comes in, who comes out. There's no alcohol, emphasis on the Islamic event. So people who come through, non-Muslims, they are checked, make sure there's no alcohol on the premises, on the event. Every year you see children running around. It was a Bakugan craze, then they're busy chucking Bakugan. 5 years ago it was BB guns. This year I think more clappages, and it's just always something.
3: What's that gooey? What's that slime? What's that thing? Now that slimy, squishy.
0: Now the squishy, children playing around. What's slime? Then it was fidget toys.
3: Fidget spinners.
0: Fidget spinners. Yeah, there is the tornado, that
3: Beyblade
0: spinning
3: man.
0: Thing, the Beyblade.
3: No, continue.
0: Yes, sorry. Yes. So, family vibes and
2: Alhamdulillah. There's a lot that we can experience here. And on that note, inshallah, we cross over to Siri Muhammad Fasih Peterson, who will take us live, inshallah, from the stage.
4: Assalamu alaikum wa rahmatullahi wa barakatuh. Welcome to the Airwaves of the Voice of the Cape. If you've just tuned in, 91.3 FM stereo, 89.8, 90.9, 95.8, and that's of course in the Boerland, as well as www.vocfm.co.za out on the World Wide Web. My name is Mohammed Fasih Peterson, and of course we come to you from the Tea Garden of the World Summer Festival. That's the Dal Yosefat Stadium out in Paarl, where we are. We just want to bring on board some of the stakeholders onto the stage in a short while, and that of course will be just to pay some homage, pay some respect to people who have made a significant contribution, both stakeholders as well as those people from the PMJ who have dedicated their time as well as their effort to making this festival a success. We of course also have a very intimate venue, as I told you. We're at the Tea Garden, so alhamdulillah, we're much closer to the audience this time around. As the team is getting everything ready, we'll be getting our delegates and our representatives on stage in the meanwhile. But of course, just to let you know, it's been a wonderful day today. It has been an incredible Saturday thus far. Our Friday night, alhamdulillah, was also a blessed one, inshallah. We're looking forward to Sunday being the same, inshallah. We'll be joined by members of the PMJ. Also, I see representatives from the Muslim Judicial Council. Of course, also, we have representatives of the Voice of the Cape, the official media partner for the Boerland Summer Festival here at Dal Yosefat Stadium. course, tonight, as we reflect and we'll be having a moment to chat to some of our

0: program.
1: Subhanallah, that the voice of Sidi Muhammad Fasih Peterson, the birthday boy, may I add, Allah Ta'ala give him Ali Khair and Barakah. And they're coming live from the Tea Garden area, where, you know, the Groot Basa Lazda, so Fasih Khasiri Groot Basa, I had no fear of the Groot Basa Prati, but I was in only van and Alhamdulillah. And we're encouraging everyone to come through and support all of the people who are here, inshallah, the various stall holders. Of course, you know, the time between Maghrib and Isha is the main time when people usually come and they start buying items and so forth, especially food items. Now, this time of the night, Saturday night is always a main night for the festival. So we encourage everyone to come through and make your way through, inshallah. Ibi, I believe you have something to add on regarding what all is available at the festival itself, because we only heard about the Tea Garden, but can you just take us through the itinerary of everything that is here in total?
2: Okay, sure thing. So, there's the Tea Garden.
1: Yes.
2: Yes, there's the Curry Den. If you come inside, we have over 180 stalls selling things from dookies to to toys, various apparel, bags, perfumes, quite a lot of things.
1: Okay, now, alhamdulillah. So, it's not only just the usual tea khutas, but there's more items to give as well, inshallah, and to come by. Allah say us mod weer terug gehad, inshallah. Sidi Muhammad Fasih Peterson, kan jy vir ons hoor, vir lita fadal?
3: Welcome back. Shukran so much to Ani and to Muhammad Amir. Indeed, we're back in the Tea Garden. And we're about ready to start. I'm going to be handing over to Wahid Hendricks, the chairperson of the Palm Muslim Jamaah, a person who's been very, very busy over the last couple of days, I think, or a couple of months, as we get things underway.
4: I think it's more like a couple of years.
3: It feels like years.
4: Yes, we definitely, and especially with tonight, it's. I think we're all getting grey as we're standing here. So the program, inshallah, tonight, we're going to maybe keep it a little bit shorter than what was originally planned. But without further ado, if you don't mind, we can just start and get the proceeding on its way.
3: Inshallah. So firstly, of course, we want to say that tonight we are honoring certain people who have made a contribution to this festival. Amongst those, of course, also, as we mentioned, certain stakeholders, important stakeholders. We have here the MJC represented this evening.
4: Yes.
3: We also have the Voice of the Cape represented this evening as a media partner. We also have the city of Drakenstein, also
4: the mayor.
3: The mayor of Drakenstein, of course, here this evening as well. All here with the purpose, and that purpose, of course, is to come and share and celebrate in the fruits of the labor.
4: I think you're 100% correct. And I think if we look at the crowd out here, what better place to be than the Pona Summer Festival? And indeed, we are honored to have these esteemed guests here tonight. I just wish it was on the bigger stage, but you know what? We make do with what we have. But inshallah, I think let's get proceeding started. And I'm going to ask Sheikh Ahmed just to come to the stage and to do the opening dua. Before Sheikh comes up, can I just ask everyone just so that just we can just tone it down a bit. We won't take too much of your time. So I'm going to hand over to Sheikh Ahmed, inshallah. Sheikh, bismillah.
3: Of course, broadcasting to you live on 91.3 FM stereo. This is the Voice of the Cape. Of course, we are coming to you from live from the Tea Garden. And with that, with everything, we first appeal to Allah subhanahu wa ta'ala. We thank Allah subhanahu wa ta'ala. And with that, we head over to Sheikh Ahmed. Sheikh, wa tafadil washkura.
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3: 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That is the opening dua, and as we continue our proceedings, we now

0: upon the prison of the Muslim Judicial Council, our beloved Sheikh Riyad Fattah, to join us on stage. Sheikh Riyad, of course, our special guest speaker for this evening. Fight the Father, Bismillah ar-Rahman ar-Rahim.
1: Bismillah ar-Rahman ar-Rahim, Alhamdulillahi Rabbil Alameen, wa salatu wa salamu ala ashrafil mursaleen, Sayyidina wa Nabiyyina wa Mawlana Muhammad wa ala alihi wa sahbihi ajma'in. 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Waar begin ek? Mense, die wind waai in die wêreld. I thought that the wind was hectic on the road, but it lyk vir my pa Muslim Jamaat die wind gehou vir die vanaand. So everybody, our respected ulama, our imams, the Paul Muslim Jamaat, we know what you are going through. We are part of the Voice of the Cape that has the festival, and yani, these things happen. But alhamdulillah, we're an ummah of sabr, of patience, and so on. So all of the organizers, the Paul Muslim Jamaat, and so on, it is a great honor to stand here tonight. And tonight I stand in the place of a very honorable Sheikh. I had the personal call from Sheikh Moti Murat. And Sheikh Moti said, Sheikh, I speak at this festival for the past 20 years. Ek wil hê Sheikh moet op my behalf, you must go and do the speech. So I'm very honored for that. Everybody, it's not a festival. It's not just a festival. You must remember as we go through in life, the festival is in actual fact shows the legacy of the people of Paul. The communities where we come from is not only Muslim communities, or is it Muslim communities, or is it Christian communities, and what a beautiful way we live together. The rest of the world come and learn from us here in the, can I break and say, from the Western Cape. They can learn from us. So the Paul community, mashallah, the legacy that you have built, the iman that you have built on, the community that you have built, remember we are building for the generations that are coming after us. And remember the young people, are listening to the future generation. They are the present also. So you and I, we have a generational responsibility om die jong mense te wys hoe gaan sy voort as a responsible Muslim, as a responsible person, as a responsible community member. That is what we show. The Paul Muslim Jamaat was attached to the masjid. I want to say that if this kind of thing that the masjid brings about, then mashallah, you are on the right track. You are on the right track because the masjid shows and encourages good, and so much so that Allah Ta'ala says in the Holy Quran, إِنَّمَا يَعْمُرُ مَسَاجِدَ اللَّهِ مَنْ آمَنَ بِاللَّهِ وَالْيَوْمِ الْآخِرِ وَأَقَامَ الصَّلَاةَ وَآتَ الزَّكَاةَ وَلَمْ يَخْشَ إِلَّا اللَّهِ فَعَسَىٰ أُولَٰئِكَ أَن يَكُونُوا مِنَ الْمُهْتَدِينَ. That the masajid of Allah subhanahu wa ta'ala are maintained by those people who have iman. Who have iman. And they establish their salah and give their zakah and they fear no one except Allah subhanahu wa ta'ala. So therefore the masjid is not merely brick and mortar. La wallahi. It cannot just be brick and mortar. The masjid is the heart of the community. The masjid is an expression of the Muslim community. Ya Allah, yiko Sheikh. Sheikh Kazi. The masjid is an expression of the heart of the Muslim community. Because this is where we've learned from all the time. When I now honored to have Sheikh Moti with me on the stage, but if you were to go back, some of you, wie het gesit in die madrasa van Sheikh Moti? Wie het gesit in leer by die voete van Sheikh Moti? So which means those of you that

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So therefore, when we celebrate you, the Paul Muslim community, when we celebrate your masjid, when we celebrate your festival, we are celebrating a living institution. A living institution. Because what does the festival do? Kyk hoe mooi sit die mense by Makkah. Does it not bring unity? Does it not bring brotherhood? Does it not bring sisterhood? Kom mense nie by mekaar en hulle sê, my jene, wat die laaste het ek vir jou gesien? Hey? That is the beauty. It brings about Muslim families, Christian families, and whatever they are, all the same. So this is the beauty that you have created. And this is where Sheikh Moti and the rest of the ulama, this is where they were all those years ago. And this is where we stand today. So therefore, you and I both know the challenges of our community at the moment. Laat ek dit in Afrikaans sê. Die mense skel te veel. Die mense, there's too much division. Elke in die spring op sy petrie, and hy wil sê, dan sê, of sy wil haar, dan sê, and so we break up. No, we cannot break up. So a festival like this, brings, it's an element that brings together the community. It brings us sitting next to one another. That is one of the great things. We all have different cultures. But ja Allah, ons kan by mekaar sit. En ons kan lekker jokes ook maak. Right? Dit is hoe ons is. Ek wonder met ekie gauw van jou jokie. Oh, wacht, die man gaan my nou kip by die tijd te sim. Oh, by the way, everybody. You must remind me, ons moet happy birthday sing vir Mohammed Basir. As sy birthday is, so hy is 21 vandag. A bietjie grys haar, maar is nog altyd 21. Right. So therefore, what your festival has done is what Allah Ta'ala says in the Holy Quran. And Allah Ta'ala says, hold firmly together. Hold together. وَاَعْتَصِمُوا بِحَبْلِ اللَّهِ تَعَالَى وَلَا تَفَرَّقُوا. Hold in Makkah and don't break up. Of course, there are things that we are going to be differ, that we differ on. If you look here in this hall, ons het niemand allemaal dieselfde kleren aan nie. 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And there's a paar ouwens wat blessed, and there's a paar ouwens wat haar het, and so on. Ja nie, we're different. But the beauty of the Western Cape and the beauty of the people of Paarl that I have learned is the unity that you create, is that legacy that you have built up for the generations that come after you. So that is what the Nabi alayhi salatu wasalam says. Al-mu'min lil-mu'min kal-bunyan yashuddu ba'duhu ba'da. 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So the Nabi alayhi salatu wasalam says that this ummah, the mu'mineen, they are like one building. They support one another. Wanneer iemand swaar kry, wanneer iemand nie kos in hulle huis het nie, wat daar kinders is, wat mekaar love and care and attention, then we are the people that stand for them. Hoe heil ons nie vir Gaza en Palestine nie, wanneer jy die kinders aankyk, when you see how they cry, when you see how they are injured, when you see that they stand with empty pots of food, hulle wil 'n bietjie kos hê, then we thank Allah subhanahu wa ta'ala for what Allah ta'ala has given us. So Jamaat al-Muslimin, everybody, again to the Muslim Paarl Jamaat, you have built an ummah here, and it's something that cannot be left alone. And now moet ons eerst die happy birthday sing for Mohammed Fasih. Mohammed Fasih, are we live on the radio? Ya Allah, yalla dunya khanovit. Are you ready, everybody? Happy birthday.

0: Now had I can Arabic in the Sami El Sami de Sam, but in Mutwa me ek medine. I'm going to say, Sanahir wa yagamil, and you go cha cha cha. Are you ready? I need your input here, let the guy feel good now. 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
1: Jazakallah khair. Shukran so much to Sheikh Yad Fattah. And they say when someone makes dua, when a group of people make dua, then Allah subhanahu wa ta'ala accepts at least one person in that gathering. So may Allah accept, inshallah. I mean, we are going to be continuing with our program right now. Some more of our dignitaries have taken to the stage. And of course, we want to say a big shukran once again to the president of the Muslim Judicial Council, Sheikh Yad Fattah, for that address. Of course, MJC, one of the partners in this PMJ event. And then, of course, also a big shukran to Bil Ahmed Jacobs. VZC is, of course, the media partner. Bil Ahmed Jacobs, because of time, has chosen to cede his time. But a big shukran, we do acknowledge him as well as some other members of the board of Trust of the Voice of the Cape, the MBC, Muslim Broadcasting Corporation, and the investment in this event, inshallah. We would like to call upon the PMJ President, Moti Richards, to join us, inshallah, for a short minute, just to have a conversation, or just to address the listener as well as our guest here. Barakallahu feek.
2: I think I'm supposed to do this last.
1: Okay, fine. So I think we'll just shuffle the program around a little bit. So we'll go to our next representative, and I'd like to call upon the executive mayor of Drakenstein Municipality, Mr. Stephen Kurabi, to join us. That, of course, is an important and crucial partnership in hosting events. We know that the municipality plays a key role, and the investment in events like this is critical. In order to be able to not just host events like this, but host it successfully. So, Mr. Kurabi, thank you so much for joining us, Alderman. Please do regard us.
3: Good evening, everyone. Welcome to Drakenstein Municipality, to all of you from all over the Western Cape. A short speech was prepared for me, which I would like to present to you. And program director, respected religious leaders, members of the Muslim community, academics and community leaders, my colleagues from Drakenstein Municipality, they're all over here, distinguished guests, ladies and gentlemen, good evening. It's a privilege for me to stand here tonight. And when I look across this hall and see so many people gathered here, I'm reminded of something very important. A community is not defined only by the number of people who live in it. A community is defined by what its people are prepared to do for one another. Tonight, we see that principle in action. For 23 years, this gathering has brought people together. People come here to meet one another. Families come here to enjoy themselves. People buy food and support the stalls. But behind all of that is something much bigger. There is a purpose. The wind. The money raised here helps sustain programs that serve people throughout the year. It helps support education. It helps support our teachers. It helps maintain institutions that serve the community. And importantly, it helps put food into the hands of people who are hungry. That matters to Drakenstein. Because I have long believed that if you really want to measure the development of any society,

should not begin by looking at its wealth. You should not begin with its buildings. You should not begin with the cars people drive or the businesses they own. You need to look at how that society treats the people who can least fend for themselves. Look at how we treat the elderly. Look at how we treat the poor. Look at how we treat a child who needs an opportunity. Look at how we treat the unemployed person who has lost hope. Look at how we treat the woman who is afraid in her own home. Look at how we treat the person who is hungry tonight. That tells us something about who we really are. And that is why what is happening here tonight is so important. Because when somebody comes to your door hungry, you do not first ask what religion they belong to. You feed them. When somebody is struggling, you do not first ask, where do they come from? You help them. That is community. That is humanity. And that is Drakenstein. Oh. Took quite some time to prepare this thing. And now it's... And that is the kind of society we must continue building here in Drakenstein. Ladies and gentlemen, I stand before you tonight as Executive Mayor of Drakenstein. But more importantly, I stand before you as the mayor of all the people of Drakenstein. Every town, all six of them, every community, every faith, every language, every background, we share one municipality. And ultimately, we share one future. Over the coming years, our task must be to continue building a Drakenstein that works. A municipality with strong infrastructure. A municipality where investment can take place and businesses can grow. A municipality where people can find opportunities. A municipality where our young people can imagine a future for themselves. And a municipality in which development reaches beyond municipal performance and reaches into the daily lives of ordinary people. But the municipality cannot build that society alone. And I want to emphasize that tonight. Drakenstein cannot do everything. The municipality has responsibilities. Business has responsibilities. Religious institutions have responsibilities. Community organizations have responsibilities. And citizens themselves have responsibilities. The strongest communities are built when all of those forces come together and work together. Hi. This is what you are doing through this gathering is an example of exactly that. You are not standing on the sidelines asking somebody else to solve every problem. You are saying, with this event, there is a need in our community. What can we do? There are people who are hungry. What can we do? There are children who need education. What can we do? There are families who need support. What can we do? That spirit must never disappear from Drakenstein. Because we can build roads. We can provide water. We can provide electricity and sanitation. We can create the environment for economic development. But the municipality cannot manufacture compassion. It cannot legislate labeliness. It cannot pass bylaws that forces one human being

0: being to care for another. That comes from us as a people. It comes from our families. It comes from our churches, our mosques. It comes from our schools. It comes from our community organizations. And it comes from the values that we teach our children. And that brings me to something else that I believe we have to confront as a society, and that is gender-based violence. We cannot speak about caring for the vulnerable and then remain silent about the violence taking place against women and children.
1: Just listen as we live here by the Bulan Summer Festival. We're going to move over now to the studio for the Isha package, inshallah.
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0: Yes, listeners, coming to you live by the Boland Summer Festival. And we're moving over now to the Tea Garden by Brother Fasih.
1: Continue to make. Thank you for opening your doors to people who are in need. Thank you for reminding all of us that compassion must become action. And thank you for demonstrating that although we may worship differently, speak differently, and come from different backgrounds, our common humanity is greater than the things that divide us. May this 23rd gathering be successful. May the work it supports continue to touch the lives of our people here in Drakenstein. May we continue building a Drakenstein in which every person can live with dignity. And may each of us leave here tonight with one simple question. The question, ladies and gentlemen, is simple. What can I do for somebody else? Because sometimes changing a community does not begin with a massive program. Sometimes it begins with one meal, one child, one family, one act of kindness. One man deciding that violence ends with him here today. One person deciding, I will make a difference. Thank you. May God bless you. May God bless the people of Drakenstein, and may God bless South Africa. I thank you.
2: Ladies and gentlemen, we say thank you to the mayor of Drakenstein. I think let's give him a bigger round of applause. Mr. Mayor, before we continue, I think on behalf of the Paul Muslim Jamaa and the organizing committee of the Boland Summer Festival, we will fail in our duty if we don't say a proper thank you to Drakenstein Municipality. Let me just say that for the last 23 years that we've been hosting this event, we couldn't have done it without the support of the local municipality. I think we all know the issues we have in the Western Cape with their festivals, but with our festivals, whether there's a little storm, whether there's a little breeze blowing, our festival will remain one of the best festivals in the Western Cape, without a doubt. So, Mr. Mayor, please convey our sincere gratitude to your team and to everyone that made this day or these days possible. We thank you, sir. Thank you.
3: If you just tuned in, we are 91.3 FM Stereo, coming to you live from the Boland Summer Festival. This is the official opening. And of course, we've just listened to the Executive Mayor of Drakenstein Municipality, Mr. Stephen Karabi. And of course, we spoke about partnerships earlier on. It's important to look at all of the partners and stakeholders in this event because they help to make these community events work. And that, of course, in turn benefits the community. And I'd like to call upon Mr. Azam Burat, the festival convener, to just quickly give us a short presentation, inshallah. If Azam can just make his way to the stage. Barakallahu feekum. Fight further.
4: Respected ulama, our special guests, beloved members of our community, friends, families, and everyone joining us tonight. Assalamu alaikum wa rahmatullahi wa barakatuh. Alhamdulillah, standing here tonight and seeing this place filled with people is honestly a very special feeling. Even with all this weather going the way it is, you

0: guys are still here, alhamdulillah. When I accepted the responsibility of being the convener for the 2026 Bolan Summer Festival once again, I knew it was going to be a big job. But what I didn't realize was just how big it was really going to be. There were meetings, phone calls, thousands of WhatsApps, last minute changes, problems that needed solving, things that didn't go according to plan, and then just when you think everything is sorted, something else comes up. But tonight, looking around and seeing all of you, everything coming together, I can honestly say that all those late nights and long days were definitely worth it. This festival has been around for 23 years. It's a bit older than me. No, I'm joking, I wish. But think about that for a moment. For 23 years, people from our community and from outside our community have been coming together here every single year for 23 years. Some of you sitting here tonight probably don't remember the festival, but for others of us, it's all we know. It's the same thing we look forward to every single year. It started out as something very small, with just a few stalls, a few small attractions, a very, very simple setup, what we used to call the bazaar. But look around you today. It's, I believe, one of the biggest festivals in the Western Cape, if not South Africa. It has grown, but more importantly, it has become part of our community. It's a place where families meet, where old friends bump into each other, where businesses get an opportunity to showcase what they do, where people make memories, and where just for a few days, everyone can simply come together and enjoy themselves. That's what I think makes this festival special. It's not about what's happening on the stage. It's not about the food. It's not about what the people are selling, but it's about us, the people sitting here tonight, coming together and having a good laugh. I want to spend a few minutes tonight recognizing some of those people, because the truth is, when everyone arrives at a festival like this, you see the finished product. You don't see the weeks, months, and even more going into it. You don't see the phone calls. You don't see the planning. You don't see the arguments about where it's about where something should go. You don't see the people arriving early and leaving late. You don't see people solving problems before most people even know there was a problem. And that is why I want to say a very sincere shukran to our entire TOS team. You gave up your time, your evenings, your weekends, and sometimes your patience to make this happen. Every person played a pivotal role, and I genuinely appreciate every single one of you. I also want to thank the leadership of Paul Muslim Jamaa, especially my mentors, Wahid Hendricks and Yusri Abrams, for your guidance and support throughout the process. There were many times when decisions had to be made quickly, and having people who could give advice and support made a massive difference. To Shaheen Effendi, Abdurrahim Abrams, thank you for everything you did on the logistics side. I think everyone involved in events eventually learns that logistics is basically the art of making 500 things happen at the same time without anyone noticing that you're panicking. And well done, you guys really, really handled it. To Yumna and Nazim Saban from Tone Media, thank you for everything, from the bookings to the designs, printing, and all the things that helped give the festival its look and feel. To Marwan Fredericks, thank you for making sure the electrical side of things is sorted. We appreciate you, but please, this time, keep the lights on. To Bubi, thank you for making sure we have water at all the important points and always being willing to assist. To our sister, Firdaus Peterson, thank you for all the administration work and everything else that you do that people don't necessarily see. There are so many people I could mention, but we'd probably be here until tomorrow morning. So to everyone who helped, whether your name was mentioned tonight or not, we see you, we appreciate you, and we thank you. May Allah subhanahu wa ta'ala reward every single one of you for your efforts. And I also want to thank our vendors. You are a massive part of what makes this festival a success. And let's be honest, we can talk about the community spirit all we want, but some people have been planning their festival visit around the food, like myself. The Acne, the Cusistas, the burgers, the bribe letters. Some of you probably came here tonight with a very serious food strategy. To our performers, our entertainment teams, and our technical crew, thank you for helping us create the atmosphere that everyone enjoys. Baie shukran, Boeta Fakhri Patel. Ons waardeer het hartlik. To our sponsors and donors, thank you for believing in this festival and for putting your support behind it. Without that support, an event of this size is simply not possible. And then, of course, to our community. This isn't our festival, it's your festival. Every person who bought something, supported a stall, brought their family, shared a post, volunteered, sponsored something, or simply came through the gates, you played a part. And that is something we would never take for granted. One of the things I have personally taken away from this experience is the community, is that community doesn't just happen. We have to build it. It takes people who are willing to give their time, people who are willing to put differences aside and work together towards something bigger than themselves. It is what I have seen throughout this festival. People stepping up, people helping each other, people saying, don't worry, I'll sort it out. Sometimes without even knowing exactly how they're going to sort it out. I do that all the time, at least 10 times a day. But they did it, and that's the spirit we should take beyond this festival. Has it been easy? Definitely not. Would I do it again? Ask me next week. But seriously, I'm extremely grateful for the opportunity to serve alongside such an incredible group of people, and I'm grateful to Allah subhanahu wa ta'ala for giving us the strength, the opportunity, and the people around us to make this happen. May Allah subhanahu wa ta'ala put barakah in the work that has been done. May He accept the efforts and the intentions of everyone who contributed. May He reward our sponsors, our volunteers, our vendors, our organizers, and every person who supported us. And may He allow the Boylan Summer Festival to continue for many more years, growing from strength to strength, while always remembering where it came from and why it exists. Most importantly, I hope that when you leave here tonight, you don't just leave with a full stomach and a few shopping bags. I hope you leave with good memories. I hope your children leave happy. And I hope you've met someone you haven't seen in a long time. Jazakumullah khairan. Thank you for your support. Thank you for your patience. Thank you for showing up. And most importantly, thank you for being a part of the Boylan Summer Festival. Shukran.
1: Jazakallah khair. Ladies and gentlemen, once again, big round of applause for those people who have made this possible, this event possible. A big shukran also to you, the festival goer. I think you are a big component of this. People who support this event help to drive these initiatives forward. But of course, as we move on, we'd now like to call upon Yusri to make his way to the stage, inshallah. Of course, part of the PMJ convening team, someone who I think has slept probably just as much as Waqid has, and that's not very much. So we'll just call upon him to come and join us on stage and address you. But jazakallah khair.
2: Shukran so much. I'm not going to take a lot of your time. I know everybody is hoping the wind to go away, so I am going to ask all of you to make dua that the wind goes away in the next few minutes, because we want to have the entertainment. So I'm not going to repeat what has been said. All I wanted to say tonight is that I want to give recognition to our convener, Azhar Murat. I think everybody, if we can give him a round of applause. So Azhar is a young man. I say young man, but even him being young, he's already served on the Paul Muslim Jamaah Executive for more than 10 years. He started off as the youth convener and then eventually made his way to fundraising. And now this is his second year managing one of the biggest fundraising events of the Paul Muslim Jamaah and probably one of the biggest festivals in the Western Cape. So Azhar, from my side, well done. And we hope that this event will remain the institution that it has become on the events calendar of Paul, and that we can only grow from strength to strength. To everybody here, we hope you're enjoying yourselves. We're not going to let the wind get us down. The night is still young, and we hope you're still going to stay with us till midnight, inshallah. Shukran so much. Assalamu alaikum wa rahmatullahi wa barakatuh.
1: Wa alaikum assalam wa rahmatullahi wa barakatuh. Big shukran to you, Sidi. And just two more items, and then we'll be closing the program for today. I think it's important for us at this moment to call upon the PMJ President, Bidamoti Richards, to do the business of opening the festival officially, inshallah. So we say, Barakallah, Assalamu alaikum wa rahmatullah.
3: Okay, shukran. 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Good evening and goeienaand aan almal. Ek praat gewoonlik by die festival opening laaste. 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

0: from Drakenstein Municipality, our honored guests, our valued sponsors, representatives of our stakeholders, and most importantly, our festival goers present, those making their way here still, and the tens of thousands of listeners of Voice of the Cape listening to us here tonight. Alhamdulillah, we are honored to have you here as part of our 23rd annual Boland Summer Festival. Please feel most welcome. The Boland Summer Festival is a social event where friends and families meet each other after many years. Alhamdulillah, when we started this festival 25 years ago in partnership with the Voice of the Cape radio station, we already had the skills, expertise, and many years of experience of organizing successful annual bazaars and other fundraising events, alhamdulillah. That experience and skills have been successfully carried over from generation to generation. We are extremely grateful to the Voice of the Cape, our sponsors, our stakeholders, all our vendors, and all our volunteers. We must commend the Boland Summer Festival task team under the leadership of our young convener, Azhar Murad, and the Paul Muslim Jamaa Executive Committee. The task team has once again outdone themselves and have produced another event of which we in Paul can all be proud of. May this event also be a success, inshallah. And I must add here that those of you who are present here tonight, you are the success of this festival every year, year after year. Alhamdulillah and shukran to all of you. Shukran, thank you to you everyone who has supported us over the years, and may you continue to do so in the future, inshallah. And as our tradition, and this is the important part where I come in as the president of the Paul Muslim Jamaa, it is my privilege and honor to declare the 23rd Boland Summer Festival officially open. Shukran. Assalamu alaikum wa rahmatullahi wa barakatuh.
1: Wa alaikum assalam wa rahmatullahi wa barakatuh. Big shukran to Moti Richards for addressing us. And of course, once again, those words are very important because it's an official stamp on this festival. And of course, as we conclude, as we started with dua, we'd like to conclude with dua. So I'd like to call upon Imam Ikram Khan to join us on the stage, or join us in front, to do the closing dua, inshallah. And that, of course, will seal tonight's proceedings, inshallah. We say, Faitul Fadal Mashkura, and of course, Bismillah Ar-Rahman Ar-Rahim.
2: Shukran. Assalamu alaikum wa rahmatullahi wa barakatuh. Sheikh Riyad earlier mentioned that Muhammad Fasih was celebrating a birthday. But did you know that Sheikh, a few days ago, also celebrated the birthday when he became 35? And I think Sheikh has quite a few years' experience of being 35. MashaAllah. Yeah, my dua is that Allah subhanahu wa ta'ala must grant both of them a long life in good health and a life filled with khair and barakah. For the closing dua, I'm going to call upon our honorary Imam, Sheikh Abdul Nu'ti Murad, to do that for us. Jazakallah khair.
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1: Well, alhamdulillah, Rabbil Alameen. And of course, that concludes our proceedings from the stage. A big shukran to all who have participated in making this festival possible. Once again, also, it is you, the festival goer, who continues to keep the wheel turning. A big shukran to the partnerships, including the municipality of Drakenstein, as well as also to the Muslim Broadcasting Corporation. And as mentioned earlier, but Ahmed, also, just earlier on saying that, alhamdulillah, as much as he wanted to participate, he also mentioned that the time unfortunately did not allow. But a big shukran to the MBC, who is the media partner, the official media partner for the Borderland Summer Festival, which of course is here at the Dal Yousafzai Stadium out in Paarl. I take my leave and the proceedings will continue on the stage. The entertainment will return, inshallah, here as well as inshallah on the main stage. But for myself, Mohammed Faseed Peterson, I hand you back to the van, to Mohammed Amir and Ali, and to take you further into 9 o'clock. But from myself here, I bid you assalamu alaikum wa rahmatullahi wa barakatuh, and a big shukran.
2: Beautiful, beautiful. That's the voice of brother Faseeh, alhamdulillah, birthday boy himself. And a lot of du'as that came through. Everyone said, Ameen, alhamdulillah. But listeners, come down here to Paarl. If you're coming from the Cape Town region, come down. You know, there's still a lot to do, alhamdulillah. Many familiar faces. I'm like, hey, where did I see you? Then you think, you know, you saw them in high school, or you saw them at, you know, various events and so forth. And you see them all the way here, this side. And alhamdulillah, they're coming through with their families and friends. And, you know, they come through, spend time with family. It's a nice weekend, alhamdulillah. And tomorrow, also, we're going to have events as well. But just listeners, we're just going now for some ad breaks. And we will be back soon, inshallah.

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2: 95.8 FM in the Boerlan, coming to you live from the Dal Yusufat Stadium. And alhamdulillah, we've been inspired by all the festivities that has been happening. There are still people making their way in. As Ali and I are still seated here in the broadcast van, and we have engaged with many people. We see our Sidi Faldi Fandalili, the birthday boy Sidi Muhammad Fasik Peterson, Mr. Zaza himself, Mr. DM, Danielle Matthews. DM reminds me, by the way, the deputy minister. We're not going to get into politics, but DM Danielle Matthews, as well as Osghalibster Sidi Muhammad Laith Morton, whose hair is blowing in the wind, literally. And Sayyida Rafika, who reminded us to come here earlier on. Shukran to our beloved producer, without her, Osman Naksi, and of course, Ian Fanny, Fanny Fromens, alhamdulillah, Fanny Dorp of alhamdulillah, whose family is from here, Sidi Zahir. I think he's gonna go all the way back to Kramat, inshallah, back to his home base. I say, he's a bichikoti baiter, alhamdulillah, we are honored to be with the entire team. And of course, once again, we say bye salamat to our Sidi Muhammad Fasik Peterson. As we heard, alhamdulillah, the du'as all made for him. Of course, for those who know Sidi Muhammad Fasik, a very, person, if I can say so, who doesn't like the honor
3: and spotlight,
2: the spotlight. So the young Jizin says glazed to be glazed. But alhamdulillah, we have to honor him, because without him we are nothing when it comes to the behind the scenes, the technical work and so forth. Allah Ta'ala khifum Ali Khair and Baraka. And yeah, we're at that stage now where we are saying to the beloved listener, wherever you are, we hope that you make your way through. There are a number of people here, not only the Paul Muslim Jama that we heard of and are rightfully being honored with regards to how we need to support them, but keep in mind all the other people who are here, the youngsters who have, as we heard earlier on, who are selling milkshakes, who are selling food items, who are selling clothing. Because at the end of the day, each and every one of these people who are here and the stalls who are here, there's a story behind them also. They, for example, are collecting because they want to go on Umrah, or they need to see to their student debts, or they need to see to their house affairs, or they themselves have madaris in the area or in Cape Town, and we need to support them. At the end of the day, if we strengthen the support base of our own Muslim organizations and Muslim community, we strengthen the Ummah and the resolve that we as a Muslim community can have, especially speaking about, you know, the fact that now, you know, elections, local government elections is around the corner. What is our resolve when it comes to Palestine? If we as a Muslim community support our Muslim organizations and strengthen ourselves in that regard, then we will be able to respond positively with regards to the challenges and navigating the challenges that we have out there. And Ali, I need to mention, shout out to the team of Islamic Relief every Friday. They are with us. Our senior Sidi Faldi Fandalili can testify every Friday for Jumu'ah, wherever we are, they are with us. They are taking on all of your funds. Please go and support them. When you come into the Dal Yusufat Stadium, you'll see them right there. And they are collecting right now for our brothers and sisters in Yemen. And we know here for the Muslims in Paul, as well as for our Muslim community in Cape Town, from where we come from. Our forefathers were people that brought the traditions from Yemen. They were people who were from Yemen themselves, Sadat, Ba'alawi, and many of them, alhamdulillah, who came here to these areas of Paul and spread Islam right throughout the four corners of the Western Cape. And our Islam, as we know it, you know, goes back to Yemen, goes back to these great awliya, and they are collecting right now for our brothers and sisters in Yemen who are being bombarded, sadly so, by those who are complicit with the crimes happening against our brothers and sisters in Palestine. We have to say it as for what it is. There are many people on Umrah right now, I need to say this, Ali, and we make dua that Allah Almighty grant them Umrah Makbula wa Mabrura. But as they see the beautiful Kaaba, as our Prophet alayhi salatu wasalam said, that the honor, the integrity, the dignity of a Muslim is greater than the Kaaba itself. So as people are on Umrah right now and they are crying there by the Kaaba, we also need to cry for the Ummah. Because at the end of the day, the Kaaba, fake news out there indicating, you know, the people, the forces from Yemen and so forth, they are about to attack the Arabian Peninsula. Meanwhile, we know that those sacred sites of ours has been modernized long time ago. That was the actual occupation, not what is happening now. We have to look beyond that fake news. And we have to make dua for all of those who are there, that, you know, Makkah, Medina, the holy sites,

0: you need to, and they are all collecting here at the PAL Festival, where you can give your funds for the cause of Syria, for Iran. They are collecting right here, and every Friday for Jumu'ah, you can join us, inshallah, where the Islamic Relief Team are waiting for you, inshallah, so that we can give to the people who need it most. And we know when it comes to the resistance, Yemen is the main manna that are there, so we need to honor them in that regard,
1: inshallah. And for those who are unable to come through this evening, definitely tomorrow, same event, you know, the stalls that you've seen here, Amir, are the same ones that you'll be seeing tomorrow. And you know, it's, you know, Kusista Day, so a lot of Kusistas as well.
0: Correct.
1: And for those that also want the Akni for Sunday, it will be out here. And all the various, you know, desserts and so forth, and the toys and everything for the children, the entertainment, the big wheel, the various activities that they have for them as well, to keep them occupied, alhamdulillah, during this beautiful season where we want to bring our family down, spend time with the family, and, you know, just trying to get that community together, Amir. And for the familiar faces that you've seen as well, Amir, you know, people that we've seen in Cape Town coming here to PAL as well, Amir.
0: Correct. Sayyida Fatima Saban also joins us. Alhamdulillah, she has blown back here to us, alhamdulillah. And on that note, Sayyida, you know, our beloved Buta Nasser, who always phones me on a Saturday, Amir, what khat jay for my bring? No say, Buta Nasser. I know you are sitting there in studio and waiting now on us, inshallah, os khat for your livester. It's cray, like a parcel of its. For, you know, so we'll say a barakachi even Boerland af. We're going to organize it. I'm going to ask our Honorable Shafiq Sadiq, who's up next, to maybe convey that to Buta Nasser, inshallah. Usually we bring him some lekker barakat from whatever we have on a Saturday. But was, you know, in Boerland vanaan. So Buta Nasser moet hier worry nie. Fat it my easy down in the studio, inshallah. So I'm for Buta Nasser weer kry, because at the end of the day, remember, the team is here. Majority of the team is here at the van. But we forget about the man in the studio who keeps everything running. So to Mr. Ikram Fakir of the Boerland, and to our Buta Nasser back in the Salter Studios, we say Jazakallah to them, because at the end of the day, they're the ones making sure the Adhan goes off on time and that the proceedings unfold also well. So Allah Almighty bless and reward them as well for all of their efforts, inshallah. And on that note, of course, we will be wrapping up a bit later. For now, inshallah, we say we'll continue after this.
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0: 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We are well within the month of Rabiul Akhir, Rabiul Thani, Ali.
1: Yes.
0: And as we have said over the past few weeks, miskien is Ali, baie mense wat van die praat, maar ons maar die enigste mense wat dit praat seker, and that is, this is the month of the Ur Sharif.
1: Yes.
0: Of Sayyid Abdul Qadir al-Jilani, we honor the awliya. There are many awliya kramats that are right here in Boerland. The awliya buried by Worcester, the wali that is buried here, Sayyid Rifai, Sulaiman, who is buried not too far away from a famous campsite known as Tweed Atoll, half an hour away from where we are now, alhamdulillah. And through these people, as we were inspired by Uncle Shafiq Morton last week when he spoke about them, they had to flee due to the enemies outside of the Ummah, but also inside the Ummah, the Wahhabis and so forth. And this is how they came here. And it was these people that fought against us that came and established Islam here in Paul. And look today, more than 200 years later, Islam is flourishing, where you have thousands of people both in Paul and from outside that are coming here to honor the PMJ. And as we have the theme, of course, next week we have a very special guest line up, inshallah. He is a world renowned reciter, and we will tell you about that next week, because we are very honored to have him in the studio next week, inshallah. But for now, our dear sister Fatima Saban joins us in the makeshift studio in the van, and we say to you, Sayyid, assalamu alaikum wa rahmatullah.
2: Wa alaikum salam wa rahmatullahi wa barakatuh, Amir.
0: Hope all is well, inshallah, Sayyida.
2: Alhamdulillah, it's been busy. Tea garden is extremely full, alhamdulillah. Weather was a bit off, but you know, the community is still here.
0: Correct. And ultimately, it was a busy day for you, because since we all came here this morning, you had a new show, alhamdulillah, that launched today. And of course, from there, we had the continuation of the program. We had the official opening. So how has your day been thus far with all of these events that has transpired?
2: Okay, so alhamdulillah. So a lot of people think that I am formerly from Paul. No, I will correct that. I am formerly from Cape Town. My mother's side of the family is in Paul, in Swai. Everybody thinks that I'm from Paul because of Buta.
0: Khalifa Buta Talib.
2: Yes, Buta Talib. So everybody thinks I am. But alhamdulillah, I've been here since Thursday evening already. I've been here for the past 2 days, 7 o'clock. So it's been busy. I've been in the studio Friday morning and Friday afternoon. And alhamdulillah, it's going well.
0: And the new guest that you had with, it's also presented with you.
2: Yes, the new presenter, Salma Sadiq.
0: Yes.
2: Yes, so basically how she came about, she's also one of the students in my class this year at IPSA College. But she did a producer program. Just for reference, for our own self, for our upbringing. And then VOC wanted to build up their youth group or the youth
0: program. Long overdue,
2: yes.
0: Long overdue, let me repeat.
2: Alhamdulillah, there was many years back with the youth program, Auntie Rushan, long back. But now we brought back, alhamdulillah, with myself at Masaba, normally on a Sunday from 3 to 4, the Vibe Faith Flowing Community, where your faith also flows into your community. But now we stepped it up a bit, and the vibe is still continuing, but we just have the new show, Adultish, with myself, Fatma Saban, and Salma Sadiq.
0: You have Ali, you have Ijaza from us to take your time, please, because we are

0: on after you. So inshallah we'll cross paths now regularly, as you said, because yes. that is now the time on a Saturday. So inshallah, just to make sure that we have, you know, many people tuning in that time for your show. And of course, Ali and I take after that, you have your time, inshallah, because there are some producers or other presenters that come in and say, look, you don't go over my time. Ali and Ika, we just like speaking the haq. As long as we have opportunity to speak the haq, we don't worry.
1: Yeah.
0: So, you know, also how worry from all the production and rah, rah, rah behind the scenes, but it is very important.
1: Yes.
0: Like you said, it's very important. I'm just talking about Ali and I personally. And of course, this is a platform that has been allotted to us, so we are grateful for that, to have opportunities to speak the haq from time to time. This evening, of course, is festival time.
1: Yes.
0: So we are
1: more laid back, more fun. We just
0: khati know my usual self visi fun as a moy festival isa. My next week khati guns blazing rak, especially because of our beloved guest who hails from you know, the motherland. I won't say which motherland, but inshallah he's going to honor us next week, and then from there we want to go into a lot of politics, especially because the municipal elections is around the corner. So we will take it from our perspective of the youth, and you know what we need to see, and also with regards to what is currently unfolding in the Middle East.
1: Yes.
0: It is quite an eye opener, and every opportunity I have to speak out against the fake news, then we do so. So alhamdulillah, that is our opportunity. But Ali, as we are coming to the end, your thoughts, we say shukran, baitra makasi to our sister Fatima for honoring us. And of course, Ali, on your side, inshallah, as we are now coming to the end of our time, we will cross back over to the studios a bit later, inshallah, to our Honorable Shafiq Sadiq and Bhutan Nasser Wadda'as. But inshallah, just to give the indication to the listeners as to what is currently happening now.
1: Alhamdulillah, you know, the atmosphere is still boosting here. I'm getting a bit hungry on my side. I mean, just from all the food talk that we had with our various guests that came through, speaking about the treats that they have and they had on display. Alhamdulillah, the children are still moving around. They have the light up swords. They have that one-time clap. Which is also, they have all, I mean, so alhamdulillah, I can't wait to make my way out to the various stalls. Mm-hmm. Also, hopefully I can get something for my little one as well. Just get him some stuff. But alhamdulillah, the, you know, just the atmosphere reminds me of home as well. And to see some familiar faces, you know, just shows you that many people go far out just to embrace community and to be with those, with the families out here in Paul. They will come out and meet with them. And just, you know, we're living in a time now, I mean, where everyone so much to themselves, they can access everything by themselves, by their cell phones, through the various devices. The need for people isn't as great as before. So what I mean is that the need that they want to reach out to family and friends, you find them here at festivals, you know, you're able to reconnect. So alhamdulillah, this is that opportunity to reconnect with the various you know, various projects and communities out there coming far and wide in order to embrace each other, in order to come here and understand the importance of unity, as was mentioned there by the Tea Garden, but also to have a camaraderie. You know, a lot of things that have happened locally, you know, we're talking about the elections and so forth, but just taking a break from that and enjoying the time together as family as well. But just listeners, we'll be taking a break on our side and we'll be moving over to the studio for some ads, and we'll continue after this.
0: Back to
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0: Yes, listeners, we are here live, Bolan Summer Festival out in Paul. Alhamdulillah. Amir.
1: You know, I'm thinking now, of course, all the shows does not have the intros, but the man almost knows it. Real talk, 91.
0: None of that.
1: Yeah,
0: now.
1: You see, for now, because we're almost in a different territory. Yeah. But alhamdulillah, it's always an honor to be here. And I told our honorable senior, Buta Talib Samai, and Buta Talib is my ustad, in the sense that he was of our founding generation of the MYM and MSA members. And from him, the SANZAF and all these other great organizations came. It's because of people like Buta Talib. And Ali and I were part of MSA, and so we know the history of Buta Talib better than what other people might know. Buta Talib was in the struggle.
0: Yeah.
1: And I'm not going to say anything further. Buta Talib is what we call in classical terms, in the Kapsa language, a boss. Alhamdulillah. And we were honored to be here with him, but we made that promise that Ali, you know, we have to come here a bit more often to their studios. Of course, the Dal Yosafat Stadium is host to the Paul Boerland Festival only once a year, but to their studios, which is not too far away. And inshallah, we have to come there because Buta Talib said, you know, there's a need for the youth here also, you know, for us to interact with him. So hopefully we can make this a base for us more often. And you'll notice a nice niche community away from, you know, Cape Town with our busy life and
0: yeah,
1: the politics
0: the
1: and all
0: that. Yeah,
1: so here in Cape Town, in this side of Boerland, you know, the youth that are here and all the sisters and brothers and everyone together, it's like, you know, they're living in their own world here, alhamdulillah, and it's a lekker vibe. So definitely an area that we need to honor and we need to come to. And we thank the people of Boerland for allowing us Kaapse mense to come here in your beautiful dorp and in your sacred territory. And we thank you, the beloved listener, for also joining us over the weekend. Of course, tomorrow they will merely have the wrap-up. But of course, everyone is encouraged to come through to support the Paul Muslim Jamaah and all of those who are on this side of the world. Keep in mind, this only happens once a year, but the activities of the masjid and the madrasa of the Paul Muslim Jamaah that runs throughout the year, so they need the support. So this is the injection for proper support for the entire year. Mm. And of course, to support all of those who are here, who have their stalls, and a reminder once again, our brothers and sisters in Yemen who are fighting the oppressor, that we need to support them. Islamic Relief is collecting right now for them, for the cause of Yemen, Syria, Iran, as well as for our brothers and sisters in Gaza. There was a big march there today, Ali, by Sea Point Lighthouse from Mr. Galloway, and alhamdulillah, well attended. So we are from outside, alhamdulillah, with everyone that is here. We need to also thank them, mashallah. I see one of our beloved aunties is here.

0: Well, the ice cream, auntie, we want the ice cream, auntie.
1: Oh, they bring
0: says, auntie's outside, alhamdulillah. It's a nice honor to see Auntie Suraya, mashallah. And she's always here by the festivals, and all of the people are here, mashallah. That's Ali Anamita, mashallah. They're outside the van. But I hope they're going to give me that liquor, the liquor ice cream, Ali, inshallah. Ali Khair and Baraka. And to all of the people here with the stalls. Yeah, I know auntie knows me very well. May mine for Sidi Faldi as well, inshallah. To us, auntie, shukran. Auntie is blowing me kisses. We blow as well back. And inshallah, to all of our beloveds here in Boerland, we say to you, shukran, jazakallah, in the language of our forefathers, baitra makasi, for allowing us to be here, Ali.
1: Alhamdulillah, just major shukran, all the way from Cape Town. Alhamdulillah, making our way here. As I mentioned, Amir, the scenery on our way here to the van, here to the festival as well. First thing, I was looking for parking. I was hoping that I could get parking, but alhamdulillah, they came there and they said, look here, just come through the gates. And then came through, looking for the van. I struggled to find the van because I looked at all the various stores and so forth. I was struggling to come through.
0: Together also, man. Luckily. You know? So, yeah, in that way, that was at least easy, alhamdulillah.
1: But alhamdulillah, once I made my way here, and then, you know, just like every other OB, we have the team on deck, and anything happens, alhamdulillah, they will come here with emergency responses. But just the response from the community as well, alhamdulillah, we can expect, you know, this environment, this atmosphere to continue tomorrow, inshallah, Amir. I think this is one of the things we can definitely look forward to tomorrow.
0: Definitely so. And to ask Buta Marmoan, Murat is always here, one of our seniors. He's currently on Umrah, by means of Umrah. And I told them, make dua for our brothers and sisters in Yemen and don't listen to that fake news there, especially where they are. Allah grant him a safe stay there in Makkah. But the enemy is from within and from without. So inshallah, we'll have more of that in the coming weeks. And like Ali and I said, our esteemed guest will join us next week, inshallah, from the Sharif. That's all I'll say, the Sharif. And then from there, we will have our usual politics in the following weeks, inshallah, leading up to the local government elections. It's not an story and the analysis of what happens in the Middle East. So we hope that you will join us, inshallah, in the next few weeks in that regard. But to Buta Nasser, baitra makasi Buta Nasser, inshallah, we're going to send a barakat from Boerland somehow magically through. We're going to courier through, inshallah, to Salt River and to you, the beloved listener. We end this evening here, everything from Boerland. So on behalf of Ali, myself, Sidi Faldi van der Lily, Laith Morton, Rafika Benjamin, Danielle Matthews, Fasik Peterson, Khotala Amal, the rest van die, I can't get all the names out. Elevit wie hulle is, man. Amal van julle. Ja, alhamdulillah. Baitra makasi to all of you, and we love you, the community in Boerland and as well in Cape Town. We wish you everything of the very best, inshallah. And on behalf of Ali and I and the rest of the team, we say to you, it's been real. Wassalamu alaikum wa rahmatullah.
2: Cape Town.

0: It is 9 p.m. Assalamu alaikum wa rahmatullahi ta'ala wa barakatuh. An update to your janaza notices. It was the janaza of Nizam Khan of number 8 Tagus Road in Manenberg. Janaza was at 3 p.m. this afternoon. The contact person is Imad 083-798-7079. And that is for the janaza of Nizam Khan, which was at 3 p.m. It was the janaza of Taslim Lennett of number 8 Blenheim Street, Rocklands, Mitchell's Plain. That janaza was also at 3 p.m. and the contact person is Wasima on 074-943-5194. For the janaza of Taslim Lennett of Rocklands, Mitchell's Plain. Inna lillahi wa inna ilayhi raji'un. We ask Allah subhanahu wa ta'ala to grant the deceased and all other deceased high praise in Jannah. Amin.
1: بسم الله الرحمن الرحيم الحمد لله رب العالمين والصلاة والسلام على أشرف

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1: Assalamu alaikum wa rahmatullahi ta'ala wa barakatuh. And welcome to 91.3 FM Studio, to my colleagues and friends and everybody out at the Boland Summer Festival. I hope you guys are having a great time. And if you're going there tomorrow, then come with, bring an umbrella, kanala. And if you're there now and you're going to come tomorrow, you can already see the crowd. So expect the same tomorrow. Dal Josaphat Stadium will be live throughout the course of the day. And come and join us and have some fun there at the festival. Evening Live put together by none other than Sara Sammy. And of course, my technician is Nasser Myberg. There's a very peculiar sound that everybody has heard before. Some of us have actually seen them. But listen to this.
2: 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Raise your flag. Raise your flag. Raise your flag.

0: The story behind the Habibia Siddiqui Muslim Brigade. They need to be in the spotlight. Not that they ask for it, but many occasions within Cape Town's heritage and community, you've heard that sounds in the background. We welcome in studio none other than the Secretary General of the Habibia Siddiqui Muslim Brigade, Buta Amin. Lucas, assalamu alaikum.
1: Wa alaikum assalam wa rahmatullahi wa barakatuh. And it's quite a pleasure for us to be here tonight, inshallah.
0: Alhamdulillah. And then we have the chair lady, goes by the name of Masnuna Arunsa. Assalamu alaikum.
2: Wa alaikum assalam wa rahmatullahi wa barakatuh.
0: And the vice chair lady, Kashfa Bikus. Assalamu alaikum to you.
3: Wa alaikum assalam wa rahmatullah.
0: All right, let's start off with the Ahmad. Allah gaat mungo bijpraat. Allah gaat bijpraat. But Amin, give us a little bit of insight, history, as to the brigade.
1: Yes, as on many occasions, the Siddiq and the listeners, we have conveyed where the brigade come from, what is the history behind the brigade. It's got a very peculiar history. In the year 1952, a person, a luminary, a scholar, an alim, visited the shores of Cape Town in 1952, and the alim's name was Maulana Alim Siddiqui. And when he came here in 1952, he was welcomed by a white pipe band, so-called white pipe band, on the shores of Cape Town, and he wasn't very happy with this idea that he's been invited by a so-called white pipe band here in Cape Town. And on his tour here in Cape Town, he mooted the idea at the Habibia School and also at the Siddiqui Masjid that is in Alsis River. He mooted the idea of the establishment of the Muslims' own brigade here in Cape Town. Hence, what happened was in 1954, he was supposed to come back to Cape Town. A group of people, most importantly to note, from the Parker family and also the Palliker family, they came together and they decided to start a brigade here in Cape Town that is still in existence today, alhamdulillah, 72 years down the line. 1954, the Habibia Siddiqui Muslim Brigade was started, and people asked the question, where does the name come from? The first meeting of this organization was held at the Habibia School in 1954, where the brigade was established. And because of the fact that the brigade from the Habibia School shifted all its activities to the Siddiqui Masjid there in Alsis River, and also the name of Maulana Alim Siddiqui, hence the name today is the Habibia Siddiqui Muslim Pipe Band Brigade, alhamdulillah.
0: So there is a significance between the Habibia Muslim School and the brigade?
1: Yes, there is, very much so. And in actual fact, the entire complex there, the school, that's where the first meeting was held, that's where the brigade was established, and also the Habibia Masjid, to whom the brigade up till today has a very, very close relationship with, alhamdulillah, and also with the Siddiqui Masjid in Alsis River.
0: All right. Ms. Nuna, tell us a little bit about the vision and the values behind the brigade.
2: Okay. As the chairperson of the organization, our vision is firstly to service the community. We have done it for many, many years, alhamdulillah, as well as uplifting the youth in our areas, especially in the areas where there's poverty. We try to keep the children off the streets, and we try to inspire them, we try to uplift them, we try to, have something to go to, instead of being on the streets. So our vision is basically to service the community and to keep our kids off the streets.
0: All right. Kashfa, when it comes to the youth, and the question is always asked, but dunus for the youngsters and so on.
1: Yes.
0: Take us through that process of keeping them there.
3: Okay, so in our organization, we have a lot of youth activities. So I think it was about 1 year ago, Masnuna can just correct me, where we've had a very big youth day. We've also had one this year. So in our youth days, we make it fun. We have games, and these are

0: of course, in accordance with Islam. So we bring these kids out for an entire day. We source sponsors. We ourselves contribute to this program to ensure that the youth stays there, because in today's life it's very difficult to keep youth in organizations. So we are constantly coming up with things of how we can do, what we can do in order to make it fun for them, in order also to uplift them, as most of our kids comes from areas that is less fortunate, I would say. So we try and expose these kids to bigger things, and we try to show them it doesn't just have to be a dream, it can be a reality.
1: I mean, how does one actually start or get involved? Because ultimately, ek het my vriend gesien, blaas miskien die iets of slaat die drom of... And all of a sudden, something sparks within that youngster. How do they get involved?
2: Yes. I would like to mention the areas where our children come
1: from. Yes, please.
2: Our areas that our children come from is Mitchell's Plain. Our base currently, and I want to take this platform and I want to take this opportunity to thank the Imamat and also the committee of the Jumwa Masjid in Delft, where our base is currently, where most of our children come from Delft area. Then we've also got children from Lavis area. If you look at the logistics here and look at the order, what cost is involved to transport, it's a major headache for us because the cost is enormous. We need to transport this, and we're not living in a time where people used to take children used to take public transport and they were safe. We are living in a different time as of now, and that is that we need to see to all these logistics. It's transport. And I give you another classical example. Tomorrow, inshallah, by the grace of Allah, we will be doing the Maulud tomorrow. That is in Pelican Park. And our children will be on the road early. So we need to see to it that they eat and so on. So these are all the logistics. These are all the behind the scenes. When people see the Habibia Brigade marching in the street, and then the focus is the music is beautiful, the qasidas we play on the bagpipe, the drums, the children. But what goes on behind the scenes and what is being happening when we are not having a parade, we need to zero into these children. We need to direct them. We need to guide them. And it is quite challenging. And when people see the Habibia Brigade, they think that this is just a marching group. Okay. It goes far, far, far beyond that marching group. It is about the uplifting that child. And you, Sadiq, when we pass out the learner either on a bagpipe or a drum, it like if you've given that child and something that is extraordinary, he values it, and they are there. The uniforms must be right, and they want to be there because they have been taught the drum, they've been taught the pipe, and this is where we use the instrument and we use the bagpipe, we use the drum as an instrument to win over these children so we can guide them. Because the principles of the Habibia Siddiqui Muslim Brigade is based on the principles of Deen, based on the principles of Islam. And that is our basis, and this is how we want to guide our children in our organization.
1: Ms. Duna, keeping the youth there and keeping them attracted to what they are doing, obviously, as Futa Amin now mentioned, you know, the behind the scenes and so on. But perhaps one of the success stories where you know of one of the youngsters, one of the youth from childhood, growing into this brigade, staying there, and possibly one of the leaders now.
3: I can actually speak about myself there. I joined the brigade, I think I was 13 or 14 years old. And it was the year of the 300 years march. And I saw the brigade, and I still told my friend, I want to be in that organization. I didn't know what you call the brigade at the time. And then she said, I know the people there, let's go. And that is the time when I joined the brigade. And for me, I was very excited to go to the brigade because it's like an outing for the day. Mm. As well as, you know, when we used to go to the brigade, there was a lot of discipline taught. There was, you always go home with something, and a say how something, you always go home with something.

0: And you're always surrounded with the Islamic environment. You attend mauluds because we are invited to the mauluds, or we were booked for the maulud. So I've got a big love for the brigade because I've grown in this brigade. And, it added value to my life. Alhamdulillah.
1: Tajarik, if I can come in here also, very importantly, what was Munay said, that the brigade has given something for our children. Today in our organization, our oldest person who is still active in our organization, 67 years down the line. She was small at the time. She witnessed 1957, the first parade of this organization. And I want to say to Auntie Amina, if she's listening in tonight, Auntie Amina, we value you. You are a example to all of us. And in her age, she is still serving this organization, and she's actively involved with us. And there are, I can mention many other people over 50 years, over 40 years, and they are still here with us, serving as diligently as they, as Allah subhanahu wa ta'ala has granted them the health to do that, inshallah. Alhamdulillah.
2: Alhamdulillah. Vice Chair, with regards to, you know, this is sustaining the organization, what have you guys done? What is planned?
3: Okay, so what we've have done is we do a bride day once a year, which normally takes place annually in the month of August. We had it a bit earlier this year though. So that fundraiser that we have once a year is the one that we use to purchase new instruments for our organization. As you know, we have a growing youth, so kids is wanting to play these instruments, and we are not by the means to go out there and purchase these instruments. So in order for us to do so, we do a fundraiser once a year. However, this year, inshallah, we'll be having our second fundraiser, which Mr. Lucas will be telling us a bit more about.
2: All right, inshallah. We are listening to the general, the secretary general, the chair lady, and the vice chair lady of the Habibia Muslim School or Muslim Brigade.
1: Siddiqui Muslim Brigade.
2: Stay tuned. We'll give you some more information right after this.
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2: The brigade that you've heard, I mean, 1954, and they've got a member there that has been part of the first march brigade in 1957.
1: Yes.
2: Ya salam, da anti makia in award. Luister goeie.

0: The gala dinner honoring the journey, and that is the Habibia Siddiqui Muslim Brigade 72 jaar. But hulle nou bestaan. Ja, salam. Yes. A gala dinner. Let's quickly go into that.
1: Yes, very important. The main reason why we are here, we want to appeal to our community to support an organization like the Habibia Siddiqui Muslim Brigade. It is critical because I want to emphasize this, Brother Siddiq, and that is that the people who serve on the executive committee of the Habibia Siddiqui Muslim Brigade are doing a sterling job. But at the end of this day, the Habibia Siddiqui Muslim Brigade is a community organization. Therefore, it is important that the community look after this organization. Mm-hmm. That is critically important for me. And therefore, we come here tonight and we appeal to our community. This organization has been of service to many, many organizations, whether it's the Mauli Chama, whether it's the Masjid, which cultural organization, been of service to our community for the past 72 years, alhamdulillah. And hence we come here tonight to appeal to our community to support us in this fundraising event that is going to take place on the 19th of December 2026. It's going to be held in the Retreat Civic Center. We're going to have the Voice of the Cape also live on that particular night. And we appeal here tonight to our community to support us by purchasing a ticket at the cost of 350 rand.
0: All right. Yeah. 19th December, Retreat Civic starts at 7 p.m. on the dot, and you need to be present. I know for now already, part of the entertainment is going to be the brigade that's going to be playing on the night. So I've already, you know, let the cat out of the bag. But, Masnuna, you need to tell me now. What gaat ek eet daar aan, man? Because, ja, as het kom by eat and treat and gala dinners, het moet uitstaan.
1: Yes, it's going to be... Alhamdulillah, it's going to be, we've got our catering company, it's on board already. It's going to be a three-course meal, inshallah. But we don't want to divulge yet. Yes, we don't want to divulge yet. We first want to entice our people, see to it that they have a ticket, and we promise you, it's a promise from our side, you're going to have, like you say, you're going to have a liquor evening.
0: All right, inshallah. So where can they get tickets?
1: Right, the tickets are available by different people, and give you some numbers here. The tickets are available by Roshana Baltman, and her number is 073-127-4700. I'll repeat that, 073-127-4700. And then our two ladies here, Kashifa Beekers, on 083-214-4800. Masnuna Arendse on 083-200-4985. Those people are all in the Mitchells Plain area. And then myself, 083-025152. And our appeal is to our community. Please support us. Please, your support is needed. And for the preservation of the Habibia Siddiqui Muslim Brigade for another 72 years, inshallah.
0: Inshallah.
1: And after our demise, after we've left this dunya, our dua is that this organization must go on with the work that it is doing currently in our community, inshallah.
0: Is there a dress code, ladies?
2: It's a gala evening, so yes, definitely a dress up. You know, if you want to bring a little bit of bling bling, smart dress, inshallah.
0: All right.
2: Just fancy.
0: Okay. Now, I did hear that, you know, the caterer has been sorted. Yes. However, there's always the extras. What can be contributed to make the event actually more successful? Anything.
1: Yes.
0: Right. We've got Kashifa here.
3: So, we currently have a back

0: study campaign that we are running. Any donation is welcome. Listeners should not think that it is small. Anything at this moment we will appreciate.
1: Inshallah. Right. I'm going to go round table now. Amin, last words.
2: Yes, my last words is, first of all, I want to thank Voice of the Cape for affording us the opportunity to promote our event here tonight, and also to tell the listeners a little bit about the Habibia Siddiqui Muslim Brigade. And my last words tonight will be, I first want to thank all our members, each and everyone, whether it's a child, whether it's an adult, for their commitment and dedication to the organization. It has cost us commitment to be here tonight, because we had a very big event today, because we led the march for the Palestinian Solidarity Movement. We led the march today. And if I talk about commitment, tomorrow morning the brigade members will be on the road again at 7 o'clock already for our parade tomorrow, our another big event tomorrow, and that is the Maulid event at the Pelican, the Sunni Masjid in Pelican Park. So, lastly, I want to appeal to our community. Please support us. Please support our functions. Buy a ticket, inshallah. Allah will reward you, inshallah.
1: Amen. Mastuna?
3: From my side, exactly the same. I appeal to everyone to support us. Even if you cannot attend the function, even if you sponsor a ticket to someone, that will also help a lot. We can only depend on the community out there to make our event a success, inshallah.
1: Inshallah. Kashifa?
0: I would echo the words of Masnoona as well. Inshallah, we look forward to seeing everybody at our gala dinner. Like they said, it's dress up. So ladies, those stilettos, brush them off. We are wearing it on that evening. Lastly, before I go off, maybe a bit off the topic, but I have to do this. To my two mothers, Jainab Lee and Mariam Lee, also ex-brigade members who is over the age of 90 already, alhamdulillah. We are looking forward to have you guys and everybody else at the gala dinner, inshallah.
1: Amen. Gala dinner for the Habibia Siddiqui Muslim Brigade, celebrating 72 years in existence, 19th of December 2026. The venue is Retreat Civic. Cost of a ticket is 350 rand, three-course meal, lots of entertainment.
2: Yes. Just lastly, Mr. Siddiq, last week also we celebrated a very special birthday of a person by the name of Auntie Habiba Ali. She was 90 years of age, also an ex-member, and her husband, who was a pillar of strength in this organization, and she was also a member. She had an officer's rank in our organization. She celebrated her 90th birthday. And if Auntie Biba is listening tonight, Auntie Biba, may Allah grant you all the barakah and all the khairat, inshallah. And for all your sacrifices that you've made to this brigade, for the work that your husband has done, Haji Hussein Ali, has done in this brigade, we really value what you did. Alhamdulillah, shukran.

91.3 FM Stereo. You heard the sounds in the background. That was the Brigade. And that was none other than 72 years of the in existence of the Habibia Siddiqui Muslim Brigade. They having a function on the 19th of December. They are requesting the community to support them and assist them at 350 rand a ticket. And you can contact them on the following numbers. And that is 083-21-44800 or 083-200-4985.

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2: 91.3 FM Stereo, it is that time of the evening where we're going to test your knowledge. So, 0829-913-913, that goes for everybody. 0829-913-913 is the WhatsApp line. We're going to test your knowledge, and it's about bragging rights this evening. So, your number appears on the screen. I read your answers, and I'll just take a mental note of your number to see who is the winner. Bragging rights. It is the 5-second challenge. The 5-second challenge this evening. And basically, I will be asking a question. And you've got 5 seconds to send through the answers. Alright. So, as we get everything set up, it comes down to whose fingers is the fastest. 0829-913-913. You don't have to phone in. All you need to do is answer the questions, and you've got 5 seconds to answer it. So I'm going to ask Nasser just to open up the WhatsApps, and of course, you are welcome to join us this evening. So let's go. 5-second challenge, bragging rights to whomever is listening right here, right now in Cape Town. First question is, right, name 3 things you find at a Cape Town restaurant.

Interesting one. I like that one. Then 4613 says chop sausage and chicken rolls. 7861 says coleslaw sausage, garlic bread. Alright. It seems to me that there's only food at Braai's. Nothing else. Meat, potato salad, bean salad. Okay, that's more in the line of as mere salads as flakes and so on. Let's continue. Remember, your number will be noted, and it's about bragging rights. You can walk around in Cape Town tomorrow and say, I am the 5 second rule champion. Let's go. Next question. Name three things you can put in a samosa. Three things you put in a samosa. And 5, 4, 3, 2, 1. Three things you can put in a samosa. We've got Lamise saying chicken, cheese, potatoes. Chicken, mince, com. What is mince, com? Mince, com. Ek weet wat is daai nie. Mince, onions, corn. It must have been corn. Also, mince, onions, masala, soya, corn, and chicken. Corn. Three things. We've got 5630 saying mince, danya, onions. 4613. Onions, masala, and corn. Okay, so currently it is Lamise leading that question and that answer session. Next question. 0829-913-913. Or if you are on the TikTok live, Shafiq Siddiq for the Voice of the Cape, you're more than welcome to play along. Name three things you do before leaving your house. Three things that you do before leaving your home. Ekuti has a noko ben nasser. I slait no sikiri deer. Dan al yari slaitel 80 deer. Dan sitiri slaitel in sy sak. Dais mus drie dinge. Right? Three things that you do before leaving home. 5, 4, 3, 2, 1. Naima says, recite. Seeing everything is in place. Switch a light on. Okay. So, Naima was one. 3291. 3291 coming in very fast there. 3291 says, bacha, lock up, close curtains. All right. I'm going to give this one to 3291. 3291, you have won that round. Let's continue quickly. Name three things people forget when leaving the house. Sometimes you forget your car key. Ek sê jy in die kar, maar jy het jou sleutel op die kar te staan. 0829-913-913. Three things that you forget when leaving the house. 5, 4, 3, 2, 1. Let's see who's gonna get this. Glasses. That's one. We've got 7861 coming through very fast there. Car key, cell phone, and shopping bags. I will disagree. You've got the answer, but I'm going to disagree with you because that is the three pertinent things that you will take with you when you leave: a shopping bag, a cell phone, and your car key. But because you answered first, 7861, you win that round. So currently we don't have anybody that is in the lead here. We've got Zams Designs, Lamise with one. We've got 3291, 7861 as well. B786, you are also on the list of winners thus far. B786, wallet, keys, and the phone. Right, last one for now. Name three things you do on a Saturday night. In Bavaria, La Silla, Jelani, my name is Khasarati. Because you are listening to me, can't you? But anyway, 0829-913-913. Three things that you do on a Saturday night in 5, 4, 3, 2, 1. Movies, chill, eat liquor. Movies, chill, and eat liquor comes from Melon. Okay, Melon, you are currently on the winner's list. As well as 9688, you two came through exactly the same time. 9688 came in with the answers of just going through 9688. I'll get to your answers. It was eat, sleep, and pray. Eat, sleep, and pray. Eat, sleep. Okay, that's on a Saturday night.

Right. We are going to go for ads. When we come back, we're going to continue with this 5-second rule. We've got 1, 2, 3, 4, 5, 6, 7 people currently on the list of winners. We're going to do one more round. And whoever comes in the fastest of one of those 7 and others wins bragging rights.

91.3 FM Stereo, Rosa. It is the anthem of the Cape Malay Choir Board, and it was played right here in studio. We're going to play a few more later on. I have currently 7-8 people on the winners list for bragging rights. It's all about 5-second rules, guys. 5-second rules. Whether you've sent your answer on the WhatsApp line of the Voice of the Cape or on the live. Let's go. Let's continue this. Name three Cape Town suburbs in 5, 4, 3, 2, 1. Right, let's see. On the live, on the WhatsApp, who's going to come in first? We've got 7 or 8 winners thus far. Name three Cape Town suburbs. We've got Lamise, Lavender Hill, The Retreat, Mitchell's Plain, Zams coming in, Manenberg, Hanover Park, and Athlone. On the WhatsApp line, we're still waiting. We know you are typing out the full name of the suburb. But for that one goes to Lamise. So she's times two now. Continuing. Continuing. 5-second rule. Name three things your mother says when guests are coming over. Jy weet mos, as mami gesê het, daar kom besoekers vanaan. Bewaar jou siel. Three things that mom will say when guests are coming over in 5, 4, 3, 2, 1. Who's going to be first? We're looking for bragging rights here. Behave yourself.

0: Naima, come now. Obey, sit still, don't talk. All right, Zams Designs, times two. First in there, and you are currently in the lead with Lamiz, two each. On the WhatsApp line, 0829-913-913. I'm still waiting for your suburbs, and I'm waiting on three things that Mom will say when guests are coming over. Soraya says, Mark T. Soraya says, Teagle. Sekhadi T, Mark. 4613 says, clean the house, bake cake and drinks. Oh, your guests are very, very lucky there, 4613. Let's continue. Next one is, name three things you might hear at a Cape Town family gathering. Any three things that you might hear. And I'll give you one. A cousin that has the most outrageous laugh. That's one of it. Right. Rashida says 7952. Stof af. Tree curtains reg. Maak a trim. Maak a trim. Maak a trim. Maak a trim could be a pudding or something. I assume. Right. Right. 9688 say Skinner. You know what? You know what? 9688. I'm going to give you that one. I must give you that one. Even though you only gave me one answer, I'm going to give you that one right here, right now. 9688, you times two. Bragging rights, guys. Bragging rights. We've got three people that has got two answers right, and we need to quickly pay the bills.
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Right, it is Saturday night, and of course, we are looking for the 5 second challenge winner. Currently, we've got Zams on 2, La Mise on 2, we've got 9688 on 2. Anyone else on there that we missed that was also on 2 answers correctly? And it is 5 seconds that you need to answer the following questions. 0829-913-913. It is about bragging rights. Tomorrow, you come to the Paul, the Boland Festival. Be there at 11, I'll be there. And you come to the Voice of the Cape mobile unit and you tell me, I am the person that won the competition and I have bragging rights. We'll put you on air. And jy kan brag jou dag in die perel. All right, so we are going to continue with those questions and it goes as follows. Name 3 things. You might wait before I go further. The last question that we asked was 3 things you might hear at the Cape Town family gathering, man. The first one that came in was skinner stories. The second one that came in was waar's my bakke? So hulle bring 'n pudding in die bak. Die eerste ding wat Antie vra is waar's my bak moet huis toe gaan. And then they wanted to know man, wie se nuwe kar is daar by te kan. And that is how it goes at family gatherings. Let's continue, guys. Fastest fingers first. Name 3 things you might hear. No. Name 3 reasons someone might leave a WhatsApp group. So you know that the family groups and the friend groups and the social groups, neighborhood watch group, and so many other groups. 3 reasons why someone might leave a WhatsApp group. All right. Problem skinner lies. 9688. Yeah. But now who is? We've got 7861 saying gossip. Okay, Diana. Yeah, okay, that one comes in. Extramural activities, we'll put it as that one. So, Soraya says, too much skinner stories. They feel offended. People judge. Always trouble. That one comes in from 5721. And then 3255 says, being the outcast, being disliked. Of Netterfield's kind of stories. On the live here, we've got too much messages, too many people, arguments. As your auntie. I'm multi dunga kodia. So the winner of that one was 7861. So we've got 4 people. Guys, we've got 1, two more stages to go through. Four group leaders currently. Next question. Name 3 things you hear at her wedding. 5, 4, 3, 2, 1. 3 things you hear at her wedding. We've got, yeah, the tears are upright. The course is lekker. Het jy gesien? Ja, ons het hyde gehoor. Alright, 3291 says, wie se kind is die? Clothing, rich man. Sy het getrouw. Oh my god. Alright, 3291 says, we read that one. 9356 says, the acne is what? The acne is burnt. Alright, Muna se rok lyk nie mooi nie. Oh my, I must give it to that one. Guys, 9356, definitely 9356 wins that one, hands down. Hulle praat van die acne is gebrand. Muna se rok is nie mooi nie. En ja, die kos is laat, so, you know,

0: 9356. Well done to you. Let's continue, guys. Final round, eh? Final round. 0829-913-913. Fairuz Holiday says, Uko? Uko Amidaura. Yeah, that's, yeah, nay, because in Fadaksa Tetaladrani Amidaura sina. Singing, skinnering too little food. 4613, I'm gonna tell you this much. Choose who you want to go, which weddings you want to go to, my dear. Munina inagapreit gati. Right, let's continue this final round. And we've got 1 minute to do this. 1 minute. Name three Cape Town places you'd take someone visiting for the very first time. In five. I'll take someone to Gatesville. Right? To Gatesville. That's first on my list. Anyway, 5, 4, 3, 2, 1. We've got one answer only. One answer there only. I need three places, guys. Three places is where you will take someone visiting Cape Town for the very first time. 2624, that is one answer. 7861, guys, coming through fast and furious, says Table Mountain, Sea Point, Waterfront. We've also got, I'm just checking the times here, guys, the times. Someone will take that person to Ocean View. Dice. Slankop to Fat. Raivani Airport of Slankop to. Okay, Hout Bay, we've got Hout Bay coming in. 2415, Manenberg, Makassar, and Red Bus Tour. I need to give it to you. 2415, you and 7861, as well as Shahid came in at the same time. But you've won it hands down, and that is 2415. We are going to go for our news. We'll be back.
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2: Assalamu alaikum and good evening. It's News Wrap and here's a look at your top stories for today. Cape Town has unveiled plans to transform its iconic unfinished foreshore highways with a new bridge, tunnel promenade and neighborhood. Mayor Jordan Hillowes says the project will ease congestion and unlock about 15 hectares of land for housing, public spaces and economic development. The first phase will build a new bridge over Betekraag and widen the inbound freeway, linking it directly to Helen Suzman Boulevard. In other news, the Department of Basic Education says excellence recognized through the National Teaching Awards should help drive professional development. The department has urged award-winning teachers to share their knowledge and teaching methods with colleagues and improve learning across schools. Spokesperson Terence Carla says continued teacher development is essential as educators face changing learner needs, technology and growing demands for stronger literacy and numeracy.
3: The department congratulates the outstanding educators and school leaders recognized as part of the 2026 National Teaching Awards, celebrating excellence, innovation, leadership and professional commitment across South Africa's basic education sector. The National Teaching Awards remain one of the sector's foremost and important platforms for recognizing teachers who demonstrate excellence in their classrooms.
2: Border Management Authority Commissioner Michael Masipato says significant progress has been made in tackling fraud and corruption in the border and immigration sector. Masipato confirmed that the BMA handled 57 disciplinary cases between July and September, with 17 officials dismissed, 2 receiving final warnings and 1 suspended without pay. 33 cases remain ongoing. The Department of Home Affairs finalized 42 misconduct cases.
4: One of the fundamental reasons why we do these awareness sessions is to be able to be proactive, to make sure that all the corrupt elements within the system are taken out so that we are able to make sure that we replace them with people that are serious about ensuring the protection of our national interest.
2: Tankerburg Hospital is marking its 50th anniversary, celebrating 5 decades of providing specialized healthcare in the Western Cape. Since opening in 1976, the hospital has treated patients with complex medical conditions and trained generations of healthcare professionals. professionals. It has also been involved in major medical breakthroughs, including South Africa's first test tube quadruplets in 1986. And finally, tickets for this year's VUC Golden Hour Luncheon are now available at selected stores across Cape Town, as well as the Boerland Summer Festival. The event will take place on the 31st of October at Darul Islam, Greenhaven, and will honor the legacy of the late Bitter Yusuf Fisher, founder of Golden Hour. Tickets are available at Tazwood

0: Sheikh in Gatesville, Classic Butcher in Westgate, Mitchell's Muslim Butcher in Woodlands, and at the Boerland Summer Festival. BUC Station Manager Gulam Pagir has more.
1: We're doing this luncheon in honor of Buddha Yusuf Ishak because we couldn't have one last year for obvious reasons. But when we look at honoring our people who played such a pivotal role in the community, I want you to think about this. The Baitul Aman age for the Frail Care Center, they became so much more popular, and where people started contributing, to the establishment through the likes of a program like the Golden Hour. Otherwise, there would be no publicity around things like that. And who made that possible? Buddha Yusuf.
0: In a reminder, of next Salah time, Fajr will be at 5:02. That's it for News Wrap. Next news update will be at 7 a.m. Inshallah. For VOC News, I am Leon Paulson.
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1: Welcome back to 91.3 FM Zero. We are currently doing the 5 second challenge. It is about bragging rights and bragging rights only. And you need to answer the questions 0829-913-913. There are a couple of people that is on the live and they've also been playing along. So shukran to everybody for the interaction. We've got one more set of questions and we need to find the winner. Right here, right now, we've got 2415 with one answer correct. We've got 7861 with two answers correct. 9688, two answers. Lamisa's got two answers. Zam's Design's got two answers. So, it's very close. One more correct answer from anyone, or three correct answers from someone else, you claim bragging rights right here in Cape Town.

We are looking for Cape Town's bragging right champion, 5 second rule. We've got a couple of people sitting on two answers correctly. You know, someone actually answered one of the questions and asked, what did they win? So, you did not win the being bragging rights yet. However, 0829-913-913, or those on the live, they've been playing along. Name three things you pretend to understand. So, ek verstaan nie wiskunde nie. Ek verstaan ook die geskiedenis nie. Ek verstaan ook hoe kan mense oor die pad loop as hulle sien die kar go aan nie. That's me. Right. Three things that you pretend to understand in 5, 4, 3, 2, 1. So let's see. Fastest fingers first. Dad, chess and soccer. Myself. Okay. I love this one. 8487. 8487 says, myself, Gen Z and maths. No, 8487, as Jane, only yourself, a star, and I'll be taking a star, you could give me only. I love it. 5721 says, walking into a car.

2624. Guys, no, no. Definitely 98487. You are correct there. You were first on the list here. And on the live, Zam Designs, unfortunately, your answers is good enough, but 8487 came in first. My life, pretending to know Maris and AI. All right, Labiz, I got you on that one. I got you on that one. Let's continue. We've got 8482. Right. Name three things you shouldn't say during an argument. Three things you shouldn't say during an argument. 0829-913-913 in 5, 4, 3, 2, 1. 9688. Okay, I would have read that one out, but you only got one answer there. 9688. I need three. I do. I love you, and I will just keep quiet. All right. So that is 767861. I'm just checking the time that you sent through in one. 3291. Calm down. Stop it. Right. 3291. I'm checking your time as well. Right. We've got Akila saying, I'm fine. Lamiz. That first one. I understand. Yes, dear. Sway. I'm okay. I'm fine. Don't worry, Akila. This one needs to go to. There's actually a tie here. So we've got 7861 and Lamiz. You guys are tied on that one. So we're going to continue with this competition. Anybody else can still win. So far, Lamiz and 7861, you have 2.5 answers correctly. Bragging rights, guys. Bragging rights. Name three things you might secretly judge someone for. Hi, kiko leka hara. Hi, moet sy nou die skoene aangetrek het? Hoekom moet hulle nou die kos gekoop het? That is secretly judging someone. Right? Three things you might secretly judge someone for. In 5, 4, 3, 2, 1. 8487, their makeup, their toes, their teeth. 6-1, being divorced and being fat and not wearing a dookie. Yo, that's heavy. Heavy. That's so much deep, no? That's so much deep. Guys, some of these answers I'm just not going to mention, but I will obviously put you down if you are one of the winners. The way the person thinks, dresses, and smells. Naima. Look, clothing, hairstyle. Okay. Shoes, hair, skin. I'm... Hair, teeth. Yarima, yalak, but kijk ook mense, na? As ek het nou vir julle soek, you really judge people? How dare you all do that? Ha, hakke is grof. Say it. Set die schoolkous aan. Set die schoolkous. Vergiet. Alweer die tinnen geboren. Oh my word. Where do you guys come with your answers? But you know what? I'll give that one to 3255. 3255. I do know that you've had answers correctly. So I'm just checking my... I'm just debating with my judges here. 3255. 3255. Last one, guys. This is the ultimate. Bragging rights in Cape Town. This is the ultimate one. All right. Name three things aunties will always ask you at a family gathering. Right. Three things aunties will always ask at a family gathering. In 5, 4, 3, 2, 1. Go for it. Guys, this one is going to go to the WhatsApp line. It's going absolutely crazy here. I don't even know where to start. Waar is Jesus Christ? When are you getting married? Hoekom

0: Is jy so vet? Wanneer gaan jy babies het? 8487. 8487. I'm just checking with my judges here. 8487. 8487. You are not on the winner's list, but you came in first along with when you're getting married. Babies, hi Jay's fit. Okay, that one came in the same time. Is Jay Hamil, how long you married? Is Jay alright? Okay, I've come to the conclusion. We are done with this bragging rights competition. 5 seconds only. You guys are absolutely amazing. I'm going to announce the winner. And bragging rights goes to none other than...
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So, Cape Town has a winner of our 5 second rule. Quite a few categories that we went through. Quite a few people that got 2 out of 3, 1 out of 3, etc., etc. You guys were absolutely amazing. The WhatsApp line is still clicking. There's so many people still sending through. Even on the live here this evening. But we do have a winner. Bragging rights, guys. Bragging rights for the person that is the fastest with the fingers and has answered the most, the quickest, right? Not specifically answered the most correctly, who was the quickest with the answers, is none other than, wait for it, Lamise. You are the ultimate 5 second rule. You have won the right to brag for a whole week. From this Saturday, from tonight, until next week Saturday, when we do the 5 second rule again, you have the right to brag and boast and tell everybody, I, Lamise, am the 5 second rule champion of Voice of the Cape, and no one can stray you off. So, you've got a whole week. Next week Saturday, we will continue with that.

0: Young Men, Male Voice Choir, Sporting Club, singing Ek Neem Dit Van Myn Jongskap Af by Wafik Brink. We'll give you a few more liedjes later on. And of course, live on 91.3 FM Stereo. If you are going to the Boland Festival tomorrow, try to go earlier because guaranteed it's going to be full. From the morning right up until closing time, which is approximately 7, 8 o'clock tomorrow night. What's next up on air is none other than... How was your 21st birthday celebrated? Was there a party? Did you have expectations? What did it mean to be 21 in your household? Why did they give you that key? That wooden key? A key so big it can't fit into any of the keyholes in... It can, they give it to you and then you take the key and you put the key in the cabinet. So your key can't go into your pocket. The key can't go into your car. You can't open the house doors. I want to know. Did you have a birthday party, 21st birthday? Right? Did you get the key, the traditional key? Right? Did you have an expectation? Who was there? Can you remember your 21st birthday? How many years ago was that? Okay, we won't answer that one now. And when you got that key, man, did you actually think that is the key? You know, the wooden key, that is your souvenir, but you're actually going to get the real key, which is maybe the house key or the car key. I don't know. What was your thoughts? What was going on? If you did have a birthday, if you did have a 21st, was there a theme? Because Osprat Novan, by a year geleden, did you have a theme? And what did you wear? Okay, on my 21st birthday, I only invited 21 people. That's, if you can tell me who the 21 people was, and I would like to know. I had a dhikr, and it was a month ago. So, Arshad Lawrence, you 21. Mubarak to you, Allah bless you, and grant you many more 21 birthdays. I ran 21 kilometers along the beach on your birthday. I don't think so. I don't think so. We're going to try and do that. 83204. Shukran for your message acknowledging that. Then 2415 saying, the wedding stuff. It stuck me. Did I hit? Oh. These are messages that we're still getting in for the 5-second rule. And also 2415 asking, what did they win? We have our winner. 5-second bragging right went to none other than Lamise Seika and Break Jelvik. She is the champion for an entire week and we'll continue with that concept next week. This time around we are looking at, what was your 21st birthday like? Right? Someone said they ran 21 kilometers. I don't know what the reason for that was. We have 8324 saying, I was married on my 21st birthday. Got married at 19. MashaAllah. 21st birthday. So, daar was je 21st birthday nie. Yeah, the bridegroom was for the party. Right? Go for the party. Alright. We also have 8324 saying, Shukran for the Netherlands liches. Keep it going. Yes, we will definitely continue with that. Was married only on my 21st birthday. I had a cake. Is that all? Net a cook. Okay. At least you had a cake on your birthday. Was it a chocolate cake? Was it a, I don't know, carrot cake? Let me know. 0829-913-913. Did you have someone giving a speech? Who was it? Was it a family member? Was it a parent? Was it that official 21 adult speech that you needed to hear? You know? I had my second child on my 21st birthday. MashaAllah. MashaAllah. Mubarak to you.
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2: 91.3 FM Stereo, the question is, did you have a 21st birthday party? What was it like? Can you remember? Was there a theme? Was there someone that made a speech? Who was present? What do you remember of it? Did your family make a fuss over you? Right? Is it the only birthday that you can remember possibly? Who knows? Let me know. 0829-913-913. If we do look at it, yes, times have changed. And possibly in today's time, parents, they generally want to give the kids something different or something, you know, better. Let's just put it out there. Something better than what they had as a 21st birthday. So they would start off maybe with a dhikr or just some recitation and so on. And they'll continue with the celebrations in the process of a few days. And possibly end up with a party, getting all the family along, doing a braai, etc., etc. Getting a couple of your friends along as well. 21st birthday, what was it like? 0829-913-913. I wore a beautiful long white dress with a little red rose. Had a dhikr with all the families on my 21st. And the weekend, we had a lekker braai. That one comes from 0592. And also says, alhamdulillah, it was amazing. 8324 says, okay, we read your one. Someone had a party on their 21st birthday. So many people, obviously, we did have parties on our birthdays. But today it's different. If you have seen a different 21st birthday party in today's time and age, you know, 2026, what is different? Yes, sometimes there's, it's just so different that a lot of emphasis is put on the decor. Even the booking of the hall, the invitations, the food setup, who the caterer is, the dress code, and so much more. And alhamdulillah, if parents are wanting to put that out and give it to their children, beautiful, alhamdulillah. If there are parents that, you know, just feel will give a sadaqah on behalf of our child who's just turned 21, alhamdulillah. We're not judging anyone. What we are looking at is then and now. The comparison between how 21st birthdays were celebrated versus now. Now, you have this elaborate, beautiful function for your 21st and you don't get a key. You don't get that wooden key. So, was the wooden key actually a... You know, did it stand out for you? Did you need to have it because you obviously saw one of your friends or your cousins receiving that? Let me know. 0829-913-913-91.3 FM0. Again, the Golden Hour Luncheon in honor of Daisy Fisher, 31st of October. If you don't have your tickets, come down to Boland Festival. 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And come and meet and greet us. 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Or you can contact us on 021-442-3500.

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2: 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That's the 31st of October at Darul Islam. 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

All right, our last one that squeezed in from 5965 saying she had a 21st birthday. I love mince curry with peas. Then my mom made it and invited a cousin I was very close with. I'm 79 now, and that was my 21st birthday. Wow. Wow. I mean, alhamdulillah. You know what? 5965. I'm going to end this session with that beautiful message. That was so many years ago, and you still remember it. And what stood out is the fact that you gave recognition to mom who made the food. Beautiful. May Allah subhanahu wa ta'ala grant your mom the highest of jannas. And may Allah grant you to continue to relive the memories, those beautiful memories. Amazing. 5965. Shukran to Sarah. Shukran to everybody that played along in our 5-second quiz this evening. Remember, bragging rights goes out to Lamiz. She can walk around and say to everybody, yeah, I am the 5-second bragging rights winner of the Voice of the Cape. Shukran to you, Nasser, and to everybody else. I'll catch you guys in Paul at the Boyland Festival tomorrow, 11 till 1. And I say to you all, keep on smiling. Assalamu alaikum warahmatullahi taala wabarakatuh.

something about spring. The earth awakens. Colors return. What seemed dormant begins to bloom. Allah Most High says in Surah Al-Hadid, chapter 57, verse 17, "Know ye that Allah giveth life to the earth after its death. We have shown the signs plainly to you, that you may learn wisdom." And as Rabiul Thani arrives, it brings with it a season of renewal, a time for something within us to bloom too, a time to awaken our hearts, revive our faith, reconnect with the traditions that shaped us, and carry our heritage forward from the generations who came before us to the generations yet to come. Where roots run deep, faith continues to bloom. The Voice of the Cape, Rabiul Thani, 1448.

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3: Assalamu alaikum wa rahmatullahi ta'ala wa barakatuh. And this is Money Matters, and you're on the voice of the Cape, 91.3 FM stereo. Alhamdulillah, can you believe it? We had another complete week that has passed us by. Just a very quick reminder, join the voice of the Cape and suburban travel and tours to Jakarta, West Java, Lombok, Gili and Bali. 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Alternatively, the Voice of the Cape app, or on the Google Play Store and the iOS platform. All right. This week, inshallah, quite exciting times, quite exciting news I have to share with you. We will be having a beautiful, beautiful conversation with our illustrious guest, Shamima Dawood, owner of Rock and Rolls Bakery. And proudly Cape Town-based bakery, running for the past 2 years, built from humble beginnings, growing from just 4 packets of rolls into a fully equipped bakery. And she now supplies fresh quality breads and rolls to businesses across the city. Tonight, she will be with her colleague, Buta Nazim Kamaldin, mashallah, whose main role is to ensure that orders are delivered on time.

0: So we have the baker and we have the timekeeper. Right, fantastic. Assalamu alaikum wa rahmatullahi ta'ala wa barakatuh.
1: Wa alaikum salam wa rahmatullahi wa barakatuh.
0: Thank you so much for joining us.
1: Pleased to meet you, Imtiaz. And
0: thank you so much for making some time for us on your busy schedule. As we know, it's not easy to rock and roll.
1: Not at all.
0: Let's talk about the name.
1: But fun.
0: Let's talk about the name. Where does this exquisite name come from?
1: Actually, the name, we were like juggling from one name to the other. And then my son-in-law actually just came up with rock and rolls, you know. So I said, no, that sounds like a fun name, you know. So, yeah, then rock and rolls it was. Yes, I said, no, we're not just rocking and rolling. We rock as in strong as a rock. And then we get rolling with a double, you know.
0: Wow, exciting.
1: So, yeah, so that is, yeah, our rock and roll name came about.
0: So I see we are now 2 years since the establishment. Okay. What does the bakery currently comprise of? I mean, I know you sort of supply businesses, outlets, customers, private, public. So there's no limit as far as the bakery is concerned. That's exciting.
1: No limit. And, I mean, everybody's welcome. We're open to the public, although we're not an open bakery. We're more like, you know, doing like outsourcing to wholesalers and things like that.
0: Sure.
1: But anybody's welcome. I mean, if you want to buy 2 packets of rolls, you know, you're welcome to get 2 packets of rolls from us. As long as our ovens is on there, then we can supply you. But we... doing wholesalers, you know, we're doing butcheries and, you know, we're just open to everybody.
0: Wow. I mean, it must be an extraordinary journey to have you started from 4 packets. I mean, how does one start from 4 packets?
1: So, yes, it was a journey. So my son-in-law actually opened a takeaways, which was Carbro's. It was Carbro's at the time, which is flavored right now.
0: Okay.
1: So just when he opened, you know, I helped him out in the takeaways and that. He said, Auntie Shamima, don't you want to do the rolls for us? And I was doing savories at the time. And then I said, okay, let me do like rolls. We were doing like 4 packets of rolls, you know, and like that. And it grew from there. So I actually was not, making the dough. So what I did was I went out and I bought the dough. Not gonna say where I bought it from.
0: Okay.
1: So anyway, I bought the dough and I came across, I mean, actually this baker that was at the place we were, I don't want to mention what place we were at, but anyway, he was a baker and then he helped me to do all the rolling and things like that. And I was like very secretive about me buying the dough because I don't want him to know that, you know, I can't make the dough. So it was like, you know, anyway, then eventually we got to know each other and, you know, he knew that I was buying the dough and all of that. But anyway, and, then those people that was actually, wherever I was buying the dough from, they told me, look, you know what you can do. You can come and we will show you, you know, how to do the dough. And so, because it's so expensive for you to buy from us and then. And yeah, then I grew from there. I bought the mixing machine. I was working for a while, got a pastry machine and, yeah, that is how we like really grew from the not knowing where I was going. There was like no aim to it really, you know. So I was working at Carbro's. I was a cashier there. I was helping them out. And then I was running back to the bakery section and you know, back and forth. And that is how it came about.
0: Working the full-time job.
1: Yes. And not just that, it was like 3 jobs. I'll tell you what I was doing. I was also at the Cape Townian. I had a jewelry display. Excuse me for my nerves, because I am a bit nervous right now. But anyway, so, the jewelry display there. So I was juggling myself from there to Carbro's, the bakery,

0: And you know, that is like how I was working. I was like doing three things at once, but enjoying it, having fun. I must say, having fun. And yeah, that is how we, you know, started to grow slowly. And I realized I can't manage the other two anymore. Let me just concentrate on the bakery, you know. And then from there, we got a pastry sheet, with that we started to make different things. We started to make the naan and things like that, and yeah, we started growing slowly from there. Yeah, that is like the little journey. And Mr. TK is our baker, is a professional baker for many years. So we didn't actually go out to look for him. He was actually working at the place where we were at, and I literally stole him from them. I said, no, you are going to work like for us. And it just happened. Alhamdulillah made it like that. And he came, and that is how we got Mr. TK, our professional baker, on board. That was my 1 year journey there. Then I moved from there to another place in Athlone. When we, in Athlone, that is actually where we started growing, alhamdulillah. This is where we saw like true growth started happening. So our naan.
1: And this was after how long now?
0: This is now, where we were, that was about a year. And now we're running there currently for a year also. So that makes it like 2 years, up to date now. Where we currently are now, we've seen like massive growth. We've seen nice progress happening. You know, we went out, promoted our products, and we saw growth like happening. Like, you know, from there, the community is amazing. Always like ready to support me, help me. I must say, people, Muslim, non-Muslim, you know, really helping me. People at Austrian Premix, we know them personally. People at Bakels, we know them personally. Like, great people, like, helping me, like, really helping me along my journey, you know. I must say, like, the community, the Cape Town people is great. Like, you know, they're there to help you, you know, in that way. So, reach out to them, be kind, be friendly, be yourself. And I mean, people are there to help you. So, wow. Yeah.
1: So modest and so not forgetting
0: no,
1: along the journey. Amazing.
0: We'd like to hear,
1: obviously, you know, exactly, you know, what it takes to go from one point to another point. Because as you mentioned now, not even having this full version of an idea of
0: where I was going.
1: Yeah. But let's come to that after the break. Take us away, because, you know, Auntie Shamia, she's nervous, but she likes talking as well, which is beautiful.
0: Thank you. Let's come back after this.
1: Stay tuned.
0: Thank you.
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1: We'd like to continue our conversation with Titi Shamima Dawood, talking to us so beautifully about her Rock and Rolls Bakery. Such an incredible, humble story, very modest, very genuine, and you know, she just took the mic and ran with it. Amazing, amazing. So, I mean, we spoke quite a bit already now about where she started,

0: and working three jobs at the time prior to the bakery officially opening up. Okay. I would like to know, from your side, Shalom, let's just go back very quickly.
1: Yes.
0: Okay, if we can, to the very beginning. Okay.
1: Yes.
0: What is the story behind starting with just four packets? Now, I know that you mentioned you were working at the cashier.
1: At Carbro's. That is my son-in-law, my daughter's business.
0: Yes.
1: Which is Flavored right now. They, you know, under their own ownership name now.
0: Yeah. Yes. So, but now what inspired this idea of, look, I am working here.
1: So.
0: But let me just sort of take.
1: So it's actually him. Actually, Abdulhamid Sable. He inspired me. Hmm. So I was doing his savories as well. I mean, I was like really busy there. I was trying to help them because it's a new business. And, you know, like a mom would want to help them, to uplift them there. So he was the one that actually said, Aunty Shamima, you're doing the savories and you're helping here. You know, I don't want you to work so hard. Why don't Aunty Shamima just do the rolls for us, you know?
0: And that is where I do the... Yeah.
1: And I don't know now. How am I going to do? And he wants like a very nice roll. He's very particular about what he wants.
0: There was something you mentioned to me.
1: Yes.
0: Okay, that startled me. This bakery actually... advised, let me teach you how to do it, let's show you how it's done.
1: Yes. So, okay, yeah. There's a trick behind that one.
0: Okay,
1: there's
0: I want to know about that.
1: So, like I said, the community, they're very helpful out there. So, they are not allowed to do it. You are not allowed to go where I went, you know? So, I can't like say you must go and they'll do the same for you and things like that. You know, it's just like I think like a people's person, and I communicated with them and we were becoming friends, you know, with staff and things like that, because they seeing me on a daily basis. I think they actually felt sorry for me. So they're seeing me on a daily basis, coming there, buying the dough for the rolls. And, and then one day I phoned, I asked him, you know, can I order such and such an amount of dough? And then the manager there said, you know, don't you want to come in and we will show you how to do it? I think they were just tired of me. I think they were
0: tired of doing business.
1: they were tired. And then they also found out that, they're going to push up the price of the dough at that time. And they realize, okay, they don't think I'm going to make profit. And when I worked it all out, I realized, no, I'm not going to make a profit on it if I'm going to keep on buying it. And, that inspired me to, get a machine and to start making my own dough and things like that. And I think that is actually where it all started, where I was pushed into.
0: And there was this encouragement.
1: Exactly. And then I was pushed into that direction, you see. And you know, these people are so helpful. My machine actually broke down at one stage, and this specific place where people that helped me, I didn't know what to do. And I had orders that I had to go out. I went to them and I asked them, can't you just help me to make such and such an amount of dough, because my machine just broke down. And I don't know what to do. My orders have to go out today still. I don't know what to do. And they helped me. Like, alhamdulillah, they helped me out. It was like such a blessing, you know. Really, I'm grateful to that people, you know, everybody that helped me out there. Muslim, non-Muslim, all of them, you know. They helped me out. And yeah, that is how I started to buy a machine, carried on working with the machine and moved from there. From there, I moved to Athlone. We don't put our address out there yet, but our number is on our packaging and things like that, because we are not, open bakery where you can just like walk in and buy. So we actually buy order. So if you would like to, if you've got a wedding, a function or anything, you know, you just contact us and we sort you out. You know, for your function, we do deliveries. Butan Azimia is my right hand. He helps me out with everything. Butan Azim says something, then everybody know you. Yeah.
0: Butan Azim is also, how did Butan Azim come on board?

0: 너무 불편하신.
1: 아야, okay, me, I'm been a long, you know, friend of this, you know, the family friend.
0: Like,
1: and I did some odd jobs there also. And one day they just asked me to, you know, don't you wanna, actually I saw all the Ubers standing there. So I said, what's all the Ubers doing here?
0: Oh, that's
1: and he said, no, man, they're delivering the house and stuff for the wife.
0: I'm telling you.
1: And I said, hey, don't you wanna deliver? I said, okay, why not? Let's see how it works. And I came on board about
0: six or seven months ago.
1: But I said, okay, let's do it. And I'm really enjoying myself because it's not a hard job, whatever. It's just driving and assisting, taking the stuff in and out of the shops.
0: No, but you're not so only
1: they gave,
0: driver.
1: They actually gave me another responsibility. You are going to be the quality controller also.
2: Wow.
1: So I said, oh my God.
0: Yes,
1: but since that time, I mean, I've just been going forward all the time with the bakery. And like
0: see,
1: I said, customers, man, they want like quality, not quantity. They want quality, man, you see. So my job is now at the moment also not just driving, but just to see that everything
0: quality
1: that goes out there is like perfect.
0: Yes.
1: You see?
0: Yes.
1: So if there's a batch they make and the rolls is not up to my, I say, oh, no. Keep it there. Whether we lose a few rands or whatever, take other rolls. I won't deliver rolls that's like inferior, man. So the quality must be. Because we have to see, the clientele, if he complains, that's how your business goes down, you see. So, yeah, so that's it.
2: So then Azimla came in as support, as driving,
1: yes,
2: and then
1: yeah,
2: the
1: yeah,
2: role just changed.
1: Yeah.
0: Everything changed.
1: And now I enjoy it so much.
0: He's,
1: it's like, you know.
0: Our quality control. He helps us out with night shift sometimes.
2: These night shifts as well?
0: These night
1: yes,
0: shift as well. Night shift is hectic, but it
2: How
0: is
2: does the
0: good.
2: Night shift run? Is a
0: so
2: like
0: we literally run from 4:30 until sometimes like 4 a.m. in the morning.
1: Mm-hmm.
0: That is how
2: throughout
0: the night. It depends on your orders. So,
2: so is that for the night staff? They prepare themselves to
0: yes,
2: work for that night.
0: Yes,
2: that's a full,
0: we've got
2: I mean,
0: to be
2: 12-hour.
0: Yes, and I also work with the staff. I'm like physically active in the bakery.
2: Really,
0: I've got battle scars. Look, proof to show. This is bakery scars to show that I am active in the bakery. So, I can, I would say almost, do everything. Like I can mix, I know all the recipes. I can, you know, I can do everything that needs to be done in the bakery if the bakery isn't there.
2: What does it take
0: so
2: to get to that?
0: He taught me everything, Mr. TK. Must give credit to him, alhamdulillah. He taught me how to do rolling by hand, you know, rolling the dough. It's not everybody that can do that. It's a skill, you know, to do the rolling and stuff like that. And you need also power, muscle power. Yeah. And, yeah, so we're doing good. We're growing from strength to strength. And at the moment we are looking forward to having an open bakery, which we are looking for premises and intend to open something like, you know, nice, like a coffee shop, bakery, slash whatever we can. Anybody out there know of a premises, please let me know. I think we're doing good. We're doing great. And not just that, we are having fun doing it. We enjoy what we're doing. You know, it is not, like, for example, something where you are just like, doing a normal job. It is like a passion. It's a, for me, it's a passion. I love doing what I'm doing.
2: I mean, working from 4 till 4.
0: Yeah.
2: There's something more than just the money keeping
0: also
2: me.
0: Yes.
2: In that bakery for the entire night.
0: You are right. You are right. It
1: yeah.
0: is. It
1: yeah,
0: is
1: like
0: more than. It's a passion, and I would like to see something come out of it. Because coming from 4 packets of rolls, to see something nice coming out of it, like you know.

0: good bakery, like a fully cooked bakery or coffee shop or whatever. Yeah, so we've got some nice equipment on board at the moment. We've got, so far we've got our pastry sheet, alhamdulillah. We've got our 4-degree oven, which is a gas oven, and a gas oven is
1: not... Talk to me about the pastry. Let's break it down. So what does that do?
0: So a pastry sheeter, they call it a pastry sheeter because it is literally what it used to make your pastries with. But we are using it for more than just that, you know, not just pastry. We're using it for our naan. So it helps to push production. In other words, whereas you would roll with a rolling pin, the machine does all the rolling for you. So yeah, the pastry sheet is a great help. And then I always say Mr. TK, our baker, also, he's also a mean machine. So he's also very good, you know, at what he does. So that's the pastry sheet. It is actually called a pastry sheeter because, you know, you do pastry on there. But for example, it rolls the dough, you know, flatten it.
1: Keep that thing running for?
0: Well, in terms of years.
1: Well, for one session, like you say, you're working 4 till 4. Is that thing just
0: that
1: going?
0: That thing is like a strong machine. Yeah. It is a good motor.
2: Yeah, you should have gone off. Like you get the blob of dome, like
1: that you would now.
2: And you just put it there and the machine just puts it on.
1: You
2: roll it in, it flattens it, you know, so you can reverse it back and forth and back until you got your thickness.
0: Your required thickness.
2: And from there,
1: he also steps in the bakery.
0: Yes, no, he knows.
1: He's working the dough as well.
2: If you look at Shamima,
0: you just watch.
2: She's the boss, right? But she works.
0: No, I'm not the boss.
2: She works from 4 or 5 in the morning, no? Then she works the day shift, right? Now on a Wednesday, the pastry chef works from Monday, Tuesday, a day shift. Mm-hmm. Then on a Wednesday, he comes in like the night shift. So she already worked the day shift on a Wednesday. Then she falls in on the night shift also.
1: That's what I was thinking.
2: Then she works till 4 in the morning. You see? And then tomorrow morning she works a day, going with me with the deliveries. And then she sleeps for 2 hours.
1: Wow.
2: And then she go again on the night shift. So she's like working.
0: And then we do buying also.
2: She never sleeps.
0: Meet with the clients.
2: She never sleeps.
0: You know, our clients meet with him. So I like to know them on a personal basis. So, if anything goes wrong, which we do have some hiccups, in the bakery, like for example, if some product isn't up to standard, I can communicate with them. You know, I can, go there, I can talk to them, and, you know, they always, understand if there's like a little bit of a hiccup here and there. Very nice, Ajwa's, Bridgetown, Ajwa's Thornton Road, Valencia Butchery, Ime, Elite, everybody. We know them all personally. It's not just picking up the phone and being professional. Hello, can I take your order, this, that, and I don't believe in that. I like, you know, one-on-one interaction with our people, and we're friends also, and you know that is how I like to operate. You know, I like to know who I'm busy with, who
2: we got Wembley.
0: We have Wembley also. Wembley orders our naan, and yeah, we've got quite a few people that we are supplying with our, and then some catering companies like Barron's, and yeah, a few catering companies, Alicante and stuff like that, is taking some stuff from us. So
1: who was this sales rep? I mean, who was the people? Who was the person?
0: Who did the repping?
1: Yeah.
0: What?
1: The baking and the repping and the...
0: You must understand, we came from 4 packets of rolls. So I had to learn to do everything step by step. I had to be everything. You know? You know what I mean? I had to be the baker. I had to be the rep. I had to be the help to clean. I had to do I'm just like all around.
1: Wow.
0: But I don't mind. I'm enjoying myself, and I try and balance my life also. I'm trying to balance my life.
1: So I'm trying to,
0: my daughter.

0: wasn't a need. Like, it wasn't in a way where I needed money or I needed, it was like, how can I say, like, I said, a passion, man, you know, like, I wanted to do this. I wanted to see something come out of it. And, many times I think, I'm done. I'm finished. What am I doing? Am I crazy? Why am I doing this? And then I just get up again and I start again. I start again. Crazy me. Yes. But alhamdulillah,
1: these people have
0: I got support from the family, from Putanasim, from friends, I got support all around, so I have reason to get up again and would like to see, make this a success. I mean, it's still, for me, it is still growing. It is still very small, and there's room for growth. Really, there is room for growth. At the moment, we're actively looking for premises and would like to put rock and rolls out there in the public. I mean, lots of people do know, you know, about us, but for us to do an open bakery, I would like to do something like a workshop. We can have women coming, the kids coming in, and I can teach them how to do, you know, a little bit of bakery things, because I always had a urge to go into a big bakery and to go right at the back. You know, to see what are they doing at the back.
1: The bakery fashion was there even before.
0: Yes, so
1: there was this it was desire to be part of something like that, or to see the operation like that.
0: So yes, so can I tell you, many years ago, my kids were so young, so I had a 786 bakery, which I was doing from home. I was doing all the savories. I was doing pastries, pies, and all of that. So maybe that passion, you know, and I always wanted to.
1: When did that start? That was more than 2 years ago.
0: No, I'm talking about when my kids were small.
1: Oh,
0: my kids are now like 40 already. My eldest is like, yeah, I've got big children. Okay, I'm okay. I don't want to say my age, but anyway, I've got big children. Yes. Yes. They are five children. Alhamdulillah.
1: Alhamdulillah. Wow. I mean, that was a big reveal at this moment. I had no idea.
0: My baby is Najma. My baby's got a baby. And then there's Fatima. There's, Roshan, Samir, and Mukhtar. So Mukhtar is our bookkeeper. He does all our book work. He's currently helping us a lot with our books. Yeah, so we are rocking and rolling. We are rocking and rolling.
1: So this was something that Auntie has been doing.
0: I've been doing it like as a home bakery, not with machinery and all of that, which I have on board now. So okay.
1: Much different scale.
0: Yes, now.
1: But, and at that time, was there an idea? Was there a vision? Mm. Was there an intention of starting something like that? Or?
0: Well, we used to have, Grabo Lodge.
1: Grabo Lodge.
0: Yes. So there we used to do all our cooking. I mean, I think we were just in the food industry for a while, all the years. But as for the bakery, this thing is like a new thing. The bakery, you know, having machinery on board and going really into bakery line, you know, professional bakery line.
1: So Auntie was in hospitality.
0: Hospitality also, yes, yes, yes. That was many years ago.
1: And for how long? In that
0: that was about also like 2 years, I would say, more or less, I can't say. But that's many years ago. The kids were still small, and we used to do cooking, baking, and all of that as well. We had the lodge at that time, Grabo Lodge, yes. After that, we went, from the, we had a my husband is into furniture and things like that, woodwork and so on. So furniture, I think we're just business people, you know, business minded and like to do, you know, business, you know. So I think that is where it comes from.
1: And that
0: from.
1: Is where the heart
0: yes,
1: has been. Because it's not about an hour to bake, one hour to engage with clients, one hour to connect products with potential.

0: attraction. Yes. I have this idea of just business work, and that is where it came from.
1: Yes, but I would like it to be an inspiration to people. I mean, where I came from is like starting from poop, because, you know, people, they really struggle out there. They're struggling out there. And I mean, you mustn't give up. You can do it, you know, just carry on. I mean, it should be like, you should be inspired. I started from 4 packets of rolls, you know, doing some savings, and it grew from there. Bought one machine, another, and, you know, slowly but surely we got there.
0: Absolutely. Thank you guys so much for sharing your story. I mean, it's absolutely inspiring. People are coming forward, really just saying how impressed they are by the journey. Come back after this, inshallah.
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3: Daar is mense in elke gemeenskap wat saam herstel van dwelmverslawing. 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
2: 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VOC Playback. Because great content deserves another round. The Voice of the Cape. One community, many voices. 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
0: And we are back, alhamdulillah. We still have our guests, Shamima Dawood, Nazim Kamaldin, the owner and the driver and assistant of the Rock and Rolls Bakery. And we had such an incredible conversation, listening to her journey, how it unfolded, where it started, and where it is today. Amazing growth journey, subhanAllah. And it is sort of at the brink end of the conversation. I just thought I'm going to squeeze a few more minutes in, just so that we can actually get a concluding remark in terms of, you know, what does it take to have this level of consistent growth or consistent movement or consistent things happening in your space? What are the things that you employ to ensure that?
1: Consistent growth. Well, you see, for me, consistent growth, yeah, is very important. So I would say going out and, you know, getting more businesses on board. You know, you are forced into growth. You're literally forced into growth, because the more my motto is take one on at a time, because you can't just go and, you know, go out there and just take like 10 businesses, and you know you can't manage. So you take on one at a time. Now you manage that, and you take on another business, you know. So that is how you grow, and you know, you have consistent growth. And Cape Town is very big. I haven't covered the percent, 1% of it yet. Wow. I know
0: that list of names that you have given.
1: I'm telling you, Imtiaz, I know I can go out there and we can like do much better,
0: what,
1: inshallah.
0: Do you think it is about what you do and how you approach that has all of these people on board you and your product? What is
1: I
0: it
1: think
0: about?
1: They just like me. I'm joking. So our product is amazing. It is
0: We give samples.
1: Whenever we go to a business, we go there with our samples. People taste, they give us feedback, and I mean, all the time, they will tell us it is like amazing. And we're now onto sourdough, and onto all things. We're going to do the sourdough breads. There's an auntie from Abibia Bakery. I didn't forget about you. So I got the flour. I'm going to make the gluten-free bread for her, because she's got this allergic reactions and things like that. So we're going into the health way as well. But growth is massive room for growth, Imtiaz. Massive room for growth. For everybody, there's risk for everybody.

0: Really, just go out there and be your nice self, and inshallah, it comes from Allah, man. You know, what can I say?
1: Auntie can really teach us a thing or two. Yeah, I mean, I'm learning a lot just by having this conversation.
0: Come learn to make rolls.
1: Learn to rock and roll.
0: You'll learn to rock and roll.
1: Auntie, can you leave your contact details in public, because there has been a few people asking? So maybe we can just, how do we get hold of you? How does one reach you so that we can inquire a bit more?
0: I can give you the number. So it is either under Shamima or Shama. It is 064-646-3120. That is our order number, personal number. You can chat to me on that number. 064-646-3120.
1: Cool. That's actually the one I have here. Shukran very much. Butan Azim. Titi Shamima. Wow.
0: Titi's auntie.
1: Auntie Shamima, there's a lot happening in the business world, like you mentioned, and not even touching 1% of the market. Ask the Almighty to continue guide and bless Rock and Rolls Bakery, inshallah, and may you find your premises with ease, and may this passion see you until you can't see it anymore.
0: Oh my goodness, what a dua, alhamdulillah.
1: You know, it's well deserved, well displaced. Thank you so much for parting with this wisdom.
0: Nice to meet you, and jazakallah to everybody listening. And please contact us, inshallah. We'll teach you how to rock and roll. Yeah, also,
2: if they want
0: to
2: rock and roll, they can come get them.
0: Okay, we're wrapping it up.
1: We wrap it up and we say shukran, rock and roll owners.
3: 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One community, many voices. The sound of home. Muhammad, Muhammad. 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

0: There's something about spring. The earth awakens. Colors return. What seemed dormant begins to bloom. Allah Most High says in Surah Al-Hadid, chapter 57, verse 17, "Know ye that Allah giveth life to the earth after its death. We have shown the signs plainly to you, that you may learn wisdom." And as Rabiul Thani arrives, it brings with it a season of renewal, a time for something within us to bloom too, a time to awaken our hearts, revive our faith, reconnect with the traditions that shaped us, and carry our heritage forward from the generations who came before us to the generations yet to come. Where roots run deep, faith continues to bloom. The Voice of the Cape, Rabiul Thani, 1448.
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1: Assalamu alaikum wa rahmatullahi wa barakatuh, and welcome to the program Palestine is Still the Issue. My name is Mohammed Fasih Peterson. Of course, this is the program where we focus on the lands of Palestine, we focus on Al-Aqsa particularly, and we look at the historical narrative that shapes the current narrative. We continue our series that we have been focusing on over the last couple of weeks, presented by Sheikh Umar Sulaiman, entitled Al-Aqsa, the Past, Present and Promise. And of course, we continue with part 4 of episode 3, The Prophets, the Messiah and the Promised Land. Let's take a listen.
2: And so now we're waiting. And we come to the family of Imran. Bani Israel at this point had largely become corrupted. There was corruption amongst them, cheating, wickedness, and that's compounded by the humiliation, the degradation of their political situation that seems to justify the evil amongst themselves, right? We are treated this way, and so we treat each other this way also. And amongst them, you have the shining family of Ali Imran, who Allah has chosen. Imran, a leader, an imam, and then Zakariya alayhi salam, and Allah takes us to those moments in Al-Masjid Al-Aqsa. And how does this work? The wife of Imran gets pregnant. She asks Allah subhanahu wa ta'ala to bear children. She gets pregnant. إِنِّي وَضَعْتُ لَكَ مَا فِي بَطْنِي مُحَرَّرًا. I have dedicated what is in my tummy. I have dedicated what is in my stomach, freed for the worship of Allah subhanahu wa ta'ala, freed from all responsibilities. The hope was that this was the Prophet, that this was going to be one that would revive the ways of Bani Israel, bring them back to Allah subhanahu wa ta'ala. This is all happening around Jerusalem now. And she gives birth, and of course, it is Maryam alayhi salam, a girl. Rabbi inni wada'tuha untha. I gave birth to a girl. Walaysa dhakaru kal untha. Wa inni samaytuha Maryam. A girl is not like a boy, but I have named her Maryam. By the way, how many of you are named Maryam in the crowd? Do we have Maryams? This is strange. I don't think I've ever been in a Muslim gathering this large and not seen a single Maryam. All right, alhamdulillah. I'm going to assume that there are many other shy Maryams. All right, I promise I wasn't going to make you stand up or do any fundraising. But when she says, I have named her Maryam, there is something there that shows that there is an insistence that this is a special child. There is a protest being registered behind that name. The name Maryam, if translated, means Amatullah, the female servant of Allah. Amma, Mari, Rabbi, Amatu Rabbi, the female slave of my Lord, if you trace its roots. And I'm not going to get too far into that right now. Why is that so profound? Because Aisha radiallahu anha mentions that Bani Israel had prohibited their women from worshipping in the masjid. And so when she intended a boy that she would dedicate to the masjid, and it was a girl, وَإِنِّي سَمَّيْتُهَا مَرْيَمْ, I will fulfill my promise, my intention with this child. The Prophet ﷺ said, لَا تَمْنَعُوا إِمَاءَ اللَّهِ. Do not prohibit the amatullahs, the female servants of Allah, from the houses of Allah, from masajid Allah. And so, subhanAllah, that spirit is encompassed here. Zakariya alayhi salam builds for her a mihrab. كَفَّلَهَا Zakariya. The husband of her aunt takes her, builds a mihrab for her in the masjid. And Zakariya was a najjar, was a carpenter, as the Prophet ﷺ said in the hadith in al-Bukhari. She worships in her own mihrab, in her own place. And mihrab means yuharibu nafsa, a place of harb, a place where you wage war against your soul, against yourself. Exerting herself in ibadah in a corner in Masjid al-Aqsa, away from the political affairs or from even the religious circles of Bani Israel, as she stays in her place growing up in the worship of Allah. Zakariya alayhi salam is looking around and wondering, where is the continuation of the promise of Bani Israel, of the promise of goodness and faith amongst our people in this land? And then Zakariya alayhi salam, kullama dakhala alayha Zakariya al-mihrab wajada 'indaha rizqa. Zakariya starts seeing fruits and vegetables out of season popping up always in the mihrab of Maryam alayhi salam. Anna laki hadha, where is this going? Where is this coming from? Huwa min 'indillah. Inna Allaha yarzuqu man yasha bighayri hisab. This is from Allah. Allah provides what He wills to whom He wills when He wills. هُنَالِكَ دَعَى زَكَرِيَّا رَبَّهُ. Zakariya takes to the corner of Masjid al-Aqsa. And imagine that man making dua, a 90-year-old man.

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My bones have withered on the inside. But I've never given up in my dua on you because you've never let me down in my dua. وإني خفت الموالي من ورائي وكانت امرأتي عاقرة. I'm looking around, I don't see anybody. I don't see the transition. I don't see the succession of righteousness. Forget about the political corruption. What about the religious corruption? What's going to happen to us? فهبلي, and my wife is barren. So give me a child. يرثني ويرث من آل يعقوب واجعله ربي رضيا. Who will inherit me and inherit from the family of Ya'qub alayhi salam, Israel alayhi salam, everything of good that came, all the knowledge, all the wisdom, let it be in this child and let him be pleasing to you. Allah Azza wa Jal grants him Yahya alayhi salam. Yahya alayhi salam is born. And Maryam alayhi salam, little did she know that suddenly she would be pregnant too. And she goes to Makanan Qasiyya, a hidden place to deliver. Now subhanAllah, Maryam alayhi salam would leave Al-Aqsa only at the time, as Ibn Abbas radiallahu anhu mentions, where she would not be in the masjid during that time of the month, but she would still remember Allah subhanahu wa ta'ala, makanan sharqiyya, towards the east, because she would go towards the sun outside and she would remember Allah and still be in a state of dhikr. Jibreel alayhi salam pops up, gives her the news of Isa alayhi salam. She hides out in Bethlehem, about 9 miles out in Beit Lahim, where Dawood alayhi salam once came. And she waits for what will happen to her. Isa is born. And she came to the courtyard of Al-Aqsa. Imagine the scene. And Imam Al-Qurtubi rahimahullah gives you a deep visual. Maryam comes after missing for so long, holding her child. And she wasn't allowed to speak, because Allah Azza wa Jal prohibited her from speaking. Holding her child, and the rabbis of Bani Israel come out to her, and they start to point fingers at her and mock her, and she sits in the courtyard of Al-Aqsa holding her child. وَأَلَفُّوا مِنْ 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and to mock her. And in that place, when they say, how could you do this? She points to the baby. And the baby leaves the breast of his mother and starts to speak, إِنِّي عَبْدُ اللَّهِ آتَانِيَ الْكِتَابَ وَجَعَلَنِي نَبِيًّا. By the way, this wasn't a baby that just said, Baba, Mama. No, the baby gives a khutbah. I mean, subhanAllah, how profound. This was spoken in the courtyard of Al-Aqsa. And he gives the glad tidings of a prophet alayhi salatu wasalam to come after him. That speech that Isa alayhi salam gave is implanted on the Dome of the Rock today. It's written in the calligraphy of the Dome of the Rock today that he gave in the courtyard of Al-Aqsa. Maryam alayhi salam, this is where you start to read in history and it becomes a little bit cloudy. The massacre of the innocents perhaps, where Herod sees a dream that he interprets as an overthrow of his kingdom, and it's believed that Maryam flees to Egypt because of the massacre of the innocents and then comes back from Masr eventually to Palestine. Once again, an Egypt and Palestine connection. Now what's happening in the da'wah of Bani Israel and around the Holy Land and the promised Messiah and everything that's to come? The first one to lead is Yahya alayhi salam. Isa alayhi salam follows the da'wah of Yahya alayhi salam. And Yahya alayhi salam, آتَيْنَاهُ الْحُكْمَ صَبِيَّ, Allah Azza wa Jal gave him wisdom and authority at a young age. He was a perfect young man, an incredible scholar. They had never seen a scholar of the Torah like Yahya alayhi salam, and he had no love for this dunya. He was uncompromisable because of his integrity and his attachment to Allah subhanahu wa ta'ala. He was full of haya, so he couldn't be tempted. Full of modesty, he couldn't be tempted. He didn't care for the wealth of this world. He had no cruelty in him, so he showed love to his parents and he used to share his food even with the animals because of the incredible mercy that Allah put in Yahya alayhi salam. And Isa alayhi salam follows in the da'wah of Yahya alayhi salam initially, who was older than him. And Ibn Abbas radiallahu ta'ala anhuma narrates that they had a conversation with each other. And Isa said to Yahya, make dua for me. And Yahya said to Isa, you make dua for me. 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Rather, you are better. Because Allah made dua for you. دَعُوا اللَّهُ لَكْ وَدَعُوتُ لِنَفْسِي. 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What did he mean by that? 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Peace be unto me. So Isa said, you're better than me. In reality, Isa is better than Yahya. But Yahya made dua for Isa, and this is where Ibn Abbas radiallahu anhuma mentions that the Christians took this as a place of the baptism, which is the area of Ghur in Jordan today. But what does it say about Yahya? Yahya is a man who avoided the area of Al-Aqsa. He avoided the temple as it was known. He was known as the preacher in the wilderness.

And he openly condemned Bani Israel for their corrupt practices. And so he gained prominence for his ability to grasp the scripture, but he wasn't liked or favored by the actual religious class of Bani Israel because he was calling them out on their corruption. And so he preaches from the wilderness. And the Prophet now gives us another visual from the inside of the Masjid al-Aqsa. Hadith in al-Bukhari from al-Harith al-Ash'ari, qala sallallahu alayhi wa sallam, inna Allah amara Yahya ibn Zakariya bi khamsi kalimat. That Allah subhanahu wa ta'ala commanded Yahya to speak five commandments. So he was to command them, wa ya'mur bani Israel, and he was to command bani Israel and ya'maru biha, for them to act upon it as well. Wa innahu kada an yubti'a biha. But he was hesitant just seeing the viciousness of bani Israel and how corrupt they had become. So Yahya was becoming hesitant. So Isa alayhi salam said, inna Allah amaraka bi khamsi kalimat. Allah azza wa jal commanded you with five things to speak and to command Bani Israel with. And if you don't do it, I will. If you are hesitant to speak to them, Isa alayhi salam is the man who flips tables in the temple, in Al-Aqsa. I will do it. Yahya alayhi salam said, أخشى إن سبقتني بها أن يخسف بي أو أعذب. That I am afraid that if you do it, the earth will swallow me, أو أعذب, or I will be punished as a result of that. So I can't do that. فجمع الناس في البيت المقدس. So he gathered the people in بيت المقدس. فقال صلى الله عليه وسلم فامتلأ المسجد وقعدوا على الشرف. That the masjid filled up. Imagine the scene of Al-Aqsa. The masjid filled. People sat even on their windowsills. They sat on their balconies. They wanted to hear what Yahya alayhi salam was going to say. Isa alayhi salam standing next to Yahya alayhi salam. And he stands up and he says, إِنَّ اللَّهَ أَمَرَنِي بِخَمْسِ كَلِمَاتِ. Allah Azza wa Jal commanded me with five things that I must do. And he commanded you with these five things that you must do. And the hadith is long, but it mentions as-salah, was-siyam, was-sadaqah, with dhikr. And it mentions to strive in the way of Allah subhanahu wa ta'ala. So it's similar to the five pillars of Islam. And Ibn al-Qayyim rahimahullah mentions that the closer that the sharia got to the sharia of Muhammad sallallahu alayhi wa sallam, the closer it was in its final manifestation. And so the five kalimat, the five commandments of Yahya, are similar to the five commandments of Muhammad sallallahu alayhi wa sallam. I'm going to go to the end here inshallah ta'ala. Yahya was given at some point the bishara, the glad tidings, that his brother Isa alayhi salam was not just another prophet, but he was a rasul, he was a messenger that was to have a new revelation, and he was al-Masih. He was the awaited Messiah. So Yahya identifies Isa as al-Masih. Now the dynamics change politically as well. A few days after he identifies him, Yahya alayhi salam is murdered. And he's murdered because of his integrity. You see, Herod had three children, and they divided the empire of the land of Palestine amongst themselves. One of them was Antipas. And Antipas wanted to marry his niece, the wife of Philip. Her name was Salome. So he wanted to marry his niece Salome, and he needed a fatwa. Because it was against the law, it was against the scripture. And if Yahya says it's okay, the people trust Yahya, which shows you, subhanAllah, that if a person maintains integrity, even if they don't have the power of the throne, Allah Azza wa Jalla will grant them izzah, will grant them honor, and the people will listen to their opinion instead of the opinion of those who have the power of the throne behind them. So they needed to convince Yahya to say that this was allowed in the Torah, that there was an exception that allowed this. So they sent Salome to tempt Yahya alayhi salam, and it didn't work. Sayyidan wa hasura. Yahya alayhi salam had no interest whatsoever. He said, this is incest and it is haram. So when she couldn't seduce Yahya, she was so offended that she seduced Antipas and said, bring me his head for what he has done. I presented myself. She was a beautiful woman. There's a reason why her incest was being pursued by her creepy uncle, right? It's not working. And she was offended that she couldn't get Yahya alayhi salam to budge. So now she wanted revenge. Bring me his head. And so Yahya alayhi salam was beheaded. By the way, subhanAllah, that is one of the wisdoms of Allah naming him Yahya. Because a shaheed never dies. وَلَا تَحْسَبَنَّ الَّذِينَ قُتِلُوا فِي سَبِيلِ اللَّهِ أَمْوَاتِ بَلْ أَحْيَاءِ. Don't say of those who were killed in the way of Allah that they are dead, rather they are alive. Yahya.
means a person who forever lives, Yahya. So Allah Azza wa Jal was giving the glad tidings of his Shahada before he was even born. But Yahya alayhi salam was beheaded. Isa alayhi salam was sitting in a Masjid al-Aqsa at the age of 30. As Mujahid rahimahullah says, Jibreel alayhi salam fills al-Aqsa with his light as Isa alayhi salam sits in al-Aqsa, saddened over what just happened to the one who preceded him in prophethood, his righteous brother Yahya.

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And he delivered to him the Injil. وقال المسيح يا بني إسرائيل أعبد الله ربي وربكم. That Isa عليه السلام stood up and he said, O Bani Israel, worship your Lord, my Lord and your Lord. And he was given the Injil. The Prophet ﷺ said that this took place on the 18th night of Ramadan. The Injil was revealed on the 18th night of Ramadan. So what happens? The Masih is here. The Prophet is here. Now we have someone, right? Yahya identified him. We know who he is. The problem is that their hearts were not ready to accept him for who he was. Ibn Hazm rahimahullah said that Bani Israel was the most wicked at its end. They once killed 40 Anbiya in 1 hour. And so if you look at the end of Bani Israel, it became the habit to go from takdeeb to qatil, from denying a prophet to killing a prophet. So they killed Isaiah, they killed Jeremiah. They sawed Yahya, they sawed Zakariya alayhi salam into two. And they beheaded Yahya alayhi salam. And so it became their habit to pursue their prophets and to actually kill them now. Not just to deny them, but to murder them. Isa alayhi salam comes and he's not liked. You have some classes that exist from Bani Israel. You have those that are known as the Sadducees. And they are the temple folks. They're attached to the temple. They are the tax collectors. They confiscate the money of the people. They're of the most elite of classes. And the irony of them is they don't even believe in the Akhirah. They don't even believe in the hereafter, but they believe the temple is for them. These are the people that Isa alayhi salam flipped the tables on for their hypocrisy, using the remnants of a place that was built by Sulaiman alayhi salam, who had the kingdom of the world and was untainted by it, to steal from the people and to abuse the people. Then you had the Pharisees, who were supposed to be the continuation of Bani Israel, strict to the law. They believe in following the command. But Isa alayhi salam sees corruption in that class as well. Silent in the face of transgression, he sees hypocrisy, he sees harshness. Now by the way, Bani Israel always has wicked and righteous ones. Always. They have the most wicked of the wicked and they have the most righteous of the righteous. They are, the righteous amongst them, the largest group in Jannah after the Ummah of Muhammad sallallahu alaihi wasallam. And so, we don't class the whole of Bani Israel as being written off, but this class now is a wicked one. And so Isa is throwing the tables in the temple. Isa is saying to the hypocrites who preach the law, يَا عُلَمَاءَ السُّءِ جَعَلْتُمُ الدُّنْيَا فَوْقَ رُؤُوسِكُمْ وَالْآخِرَةَ تَحْتَ أَقْدَامِكُمْ قَوْلُكُمْ شِفَاءٌ وَعَمَلُكُمْ دَاءٌ. Evil, corrupt scholars. You have put the life of this world above your heads, and you have put the akhirah, the hereafter, under your feet. You speak words of medicine, but your actions are disease. So they hate him too. So is he a zealot, which were the Bani Israel members that were actively rebelling against the Roman Empire and taking up arms against them? Isa doesn't fit anybody's category. He criticizes Bani Israel and he criticizes the Roman occupation. He hates the occupation, he hates the state of Bani Israel. So he's becoming wildly unpopular with everybody except for the righteous, which is a small group of Hawariyun. And because of that, they turn on him because they wanted a Messiah for power, not piety. And so they plot to get him killed by the Romans. The Romans and their clients, kingdom of Bani Israel, seek to kill him. And Allah would not give them that last drop of blood. SubhanAllah, one of my teachers, he commented on this and it was very profound. You know, when they talk about the last laugh, Bani Israel, who became so accustomed to putting the blade to the necks of the prophets, Allah would not let them put the blade to the last prophet. And it's similar to when Ya'juj and Ma'juj, when they've killed so many on earth, they will throw an arrow up to the sky to say, قَتَلْنَا مَنْ فِي الْأَرْضِ. We killed those on the earth, let's kill the one in the heavens too. And Allah would drop some blood on them when they throw their arrows to the heaven just to mock them. But they didn't kill Allah subhanahu wa ta'ala. And in the case of Bani Israel, they didn't kill Isa alayhi salam. بَرْ وَفَعَهُ اللَّهُ إِلَيْهِ. Rather, Allah subhanahu wa ta'ala raised Isa alayhi salam to him. And the Masih will come back. And the promised land remains. الْأَرْضُ لِلَّهِ يُرِيثُهَا مَنْ يَشَاءُ وَالْعَاقِبَةُ لِلْمُتَّقِينَ. For those who are deserving. I'll just give you a quick rundown. 70 years after Christ, Titus destroys the second temple. The Roman forces destroy the second temple and they exile the Jewish population. They loot the treasures once again of the temple. And subhanAllah, مَنْ عَادَ لِي وَلِيَّ فَقَدْ أَذَنْتُهُ بِالْحَرْبِ. Whoever harms a wali of mine, then I wage war on them. I mean, so those that harmed their prophets, look what happened to them. Salome, who demanded the head of Yahya alayhi salam, was swallowed in the earth. She was one of those who Allah did khasf of. And the fortunes turned once again. The year 130,

0: the city of Elia. Elah is rebuilt, a Roman city, but it forbids a Jewish and a Christian presence. That same area becomes a place where you now have a temple to Jupiter and Venus, similar to how idols were brought into the Kaaba. A holy place becomes a place of shirk, a place of outright paganism and worshiping the Roman gods. The year 251, the Roman Emperor Decius kills Alexander. And this is the time of Ashab al-Kahf, by the way. When Ashab al-Kahf went into hiding, this is believed to be the time around 251. 315, Constantine turns it into a Christian city, but Christianity in the conception of Constantine. So Roman Christianity is brought back. And there's widespread confusion now because the practice of Musa alayhi salam, the true followers of Moses, the practice of the true followers of Jesus, peace be upon him, is lost. And there's this new twisted manifestation of worship that takes place here. Constantine puts a ban on those who were Jews because Constantine separates a new religion here, right? From those who followed Moses but not Jesus. And he puts a ban on Jews, but he allows once a year for them to wail at the wall. And so you start to see that. Afterwards, the mother of Constantine destroys some of the pagan temples that are built in that area. The year 610, the Prophet ﷺ receives revelation. And that was the same year that there was a revolt against Hiraql. And I'll just take you to this last scene, and you can go home and think about it. And I promise you tonight will be the longest session we have of all of these 10 sessions. So I apologize. It takes a long time to cover all of the prophets of Allah, right? In this regard. But now that you've thought about who are the people that are worthy, I want you to imagine the year 638 in Jerusalem, when Umar ibn al-Khattab radiallahu ta'ala anhu enters into the city. If you're a true follower of Christ, a true follower of Moses, and you're looking at the demeanor, the righteousness, the piety of Umar radiallahu ta'ala anhu entering in, Abu Ubaidah al-Jarrah 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Khalifa, because of the haybah, the awe. When you looked at these people entering, did you have any doubt that these are the people that Allah wrote it for? Those are the qualities. A man so humble that he comes in with his slave, a slave, on the camel, while his clothes are covered in dirt, because they took turns, the servants and the Khalifa. And Umar radiallahu ta'ala anhu refused to ride as he entered into the city. And as he enters in with righteousness, نحن قوم أعزنا الله بالإسلام وَإِنَ ابْتَغَيْنَا الْعِزَّةَ لِغَيْرِهِ أَذَلَّنَا اللَّهُ. We are a people that Allah gave victory and honor to through Islam. And if we seek it through anything else, Allah humiliates us. That's the story of Jerusalem. And there is no place where it was more fitting for Umar radiallahu anhu to say those words. The ditching of materialism, the ditching of greed, the ditching of oppression was necessary to seek the true honor from Allah subhanahu wa ta'ala and to be made worthy of victory. May Allah subhanahu wa ta'ala allow us to be worthy. May Allah allow us to be spiritual descendants of all of these noble prophets and noble people that were once worthy. And may Allah subhanahu wa ta'ala allow us to be spiritual descendants of the greatest of all, خَيْرُ خَلْقِ اللَّهِ Muhammad sallallahu alayhi wa sallam, and to write us amongst the worthy. Allahumma ameen. Jazakum Allahu khayran. Assalamu alaikum wa rahmatullahi wa barakatuh.
1: 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When we come back, we'll continue with episode 4, entitled Syria, the Umayyad Mosque, and the Messiah's Return. Stay tuned.
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1: Assalamu alaikum wa rahmatullahi wa barakatuh. Welcome back to the program. Palestine is still the issue. My name is Mohammed Fasih Peterson. Well, we continue our focus on the lands of Al-Aqsa with a look now at episode 4, entitled Syria, the Umayyad Mosque and the Messiah's Return. The series is presented by Sheikh Umar Sunayman. 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
2: Assalamu alaikum wa rahmatullahi wa barakatuh. 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You know, subhanallah, a few weeks ago when we were talking about the blessings of Ard al-Sham, little did we know what we would be seeing today of the scenes from al-Sham. May Allah subhanahu wa ta'ala liberate all of its people and all of the mustada'afin, all of the oppressed ones, wherever they may be, in al-Sham or elsewhere. And may Allah subhanahu wa ta'ala give victory to the believers as He promised, وَالْعَاقِبَةُ لِلْمُتَّقِينَ. That victory belongs to the believers. Allahumma ameen. And I couldn't help but think that tonight we needed to pivot a bit, inshaAllah ta'ala, and talk about Syria. But talk about it as it relates to the story of Jerusalem, as it relates to the story of Palestine, and particularly the image of the Umayyad Masjid, the Umayyad Mosque, the great Masjid of Damascus, which is loaded with history and one of the greatest masajid in the history of Islam, and some of the scenes that we are seeing out there and how it ties into the past, the present, and the promise of Al-Aqsa. And I start from the premise of this, that in our history, Syria, or what is now considered part of Syria, has always been the gateway to Palestine. Damascus has always been the gateway to Al-Quds. May Allah subhanahu wa ta'ala liberate every inch of it. Allahumma ameen. And I want us to begin also with a recognition. You know, many of us watch these scenes with cautious optimism. Like we've seen this movie before. We've seen the Muslims celebrate and only for that celebration to be deflated quickly. We're confused about the various players in the region and who's behind this and who's behind that. And what calculations are the Zionists making? And who's doing this and who's doing that? And I want you to recognize for a moment that there's a dua for that. There's a dua for confusion. Allahumma arina al-haqqa haqqa warzuqna ittiba'a. Wa arina al-batila batila warzuqna ijtinaba. Oh Allah, show us the truth as truth and allow us the ability to follow it. And show us falsehood as falsehood and give us the ability to avoid it. There is a dua for every sentiment that we might have. Man arada bil islami wal muslimina khayra, whoever wishes good for Islam and the Muslims, then give them tawfiq. Waffiqhum, give them success. And whoever desires for them evil, then drown them in their plots. All of this is present. And even if you know none of these duas, then at least make dua from your heart.

heart, and let your sentiments be reflected, that as we see the scenes of joy of our brothers and sisters rising from the dungeons of Bashar al-Assad and his father Hafid al-Assad, may Allah subhanahu wa ta'ala complete the joy of our brothers and sisters, for they have suffered for so long. And when we say Uqbal Palestine, Uqbal al-Quds, next time bi-idhnillahi ta'ala we'll be celebrating Palestine, we'll be celebrating al-Quds, know that that is the sentiment of so many people that are in those dungeons or who recovered their family members from those dungeons. And so I say to all of our brothers and sisters from Syria, I know many of them are here, may Allah subhanahu wa ta'ala replace your joy with even more joy. And may Allah subhanahu wa ta'ala allow victory to be followed by victory and joy to be followed by joy. And may Allah subhanahu wa ta'ala do away with the plots of those who wish harm upon the believers in Syria and otherwise. Allahumma ameen. On a personal level, subhanAllah, I say this, I've never been to Syria pre the massacres and the atrocities we've seen over the last decade and a half. I had the opportunity, subhanAllah, to just enter through Dar'a from the Jordanian border in the refugee camps for the small time that that border was not held by Bashar al-Assad. My mother, may Allah have mercy on her birth certificate, 1951, she was born in Damascus because of the Nakba in 1948. And so, may Allah subhanahu wa ta'ala allow us to gather in Damascus, and may Allah allow us to gather in Al-Quds. Allahumma ameen. Now with all that being said, Syria is the gateway to Palestine, and Al-Masjid Al-Umawi has always been the gateway to Masjid Al-Aqsa in many, subhanAllah, miraculous ways. And it just so happens that the story that we left off from last week happens to connect to this in an incredible way. Allah subhanahu wa ta'ala mentions, يُعِزُّ مَنْ يَشَاءُ وَيُذِلُّ مَنْ يَشَاءُ وَيُحْيِي الْأَرْضَ بَعْدَ مَوْتِهَا, in different verses, that Allah Azza wa Jal gives honor to whom He wills, and He humiliates whom He wills, and Allah gives life to dead land. And one of the reflections on this idea of Allah giving life to dead land is a place that is also noted for death and destruction. A place where life no longer resides. The spirit of the ummah is brought back from that place, and Allah Azza wa Jal allows for there to be a spring, a true spring of life. And in this situation, we talked about Yahya alayhi salam. And by the way, Gaza will one day, bi-idhnillahi ta'ala, celebrate, and we will celebrate with it. And when they say we will rebuild, it will be rebuilt, and life will come from those very places that have been marked by death, because that is the promise of Allah subhanahu wa ta'ala. We talked about Yahya alayhi salam. One of the ways that the story continues with the promised Messiah and with the last prophet of Bani Israel who was killed and the last prophet of Bani Israel who was spared. It just so happens that when Yahya alayhi salam was beheaded because he refused to succumb to the corruption of Herod Antipas and Salome, that his head was brought back to Damascus, either as a sign of victory or denomination, or later on, his relics and his head as a form of reverence by those who consider themselves to be Christians. But if I was to tell you, subhanAllah, that the story continues, that the head of Yahya alayhi salam, Yahya, who was named by Allah subhanahu wa ta'ala, Yahya, the one who is given life, and one of the reasons is that he is a shaheed, that he is a martyr. Bal ahya, and the shuhada never die. That the head of Yahya resides in that masjid that you've been seeing on your TV. That masjid that you've been seeing on your screen. Then follow along the story. Yahya alayhi salam was martyred in Palestine. His head, his relics end up in that masjid in Damascus. What is now a masjid in Damascus. Allah subhanahu wa ta'ala says about him, Sayyidan wa hasuran wa nabiyan min as-salihin, that he was a sayyid, a leader, and he was a man of modesty who could not be compromised, and he was a prophet from amongst the righteous. The imagery of the head of a prophet being brought back to Syria, being brought back to Damascus and stored in that place. It just so happens that when Al-Husayn radiallahu ta'ala anhu was martyred, that he too, his head was brought back to Damascus, where Yazid ibn Muawiyah resided at the time. He was martyred obviously in Iraq, and his head is brought back to Damascus. And of course there are some that mark the place in Egypt,
but it makes more

recovered in different places, but Allah Azza wa Jal keeps the spirit whole. And they pray janazas on them. And so the head of Yahya was brought back. The head of Hussein was brought back. And of course, the Prophet sallallahu alaihi wasallam spoke in incredible words about these different people, these different figures. Al-Husayn was a Sayyid, as Al-Hasan was a Sayyid. And Allah subhanahu wa ta'ala blessed the son of Zakariya alayhi salam to be a Sayyid, to be a master, a leader amongst men. The last Shaheed of Bani Israel, the last Shaheed prophet of Bani Israel is Yahya alayhi salam. And think about the continuity of the story, how Allah azza wa jal plans. Where the head of the last Shaheed prophet of Bani Israel is the last prophet of Bani Israel, his cousin Isa alayhi salam will descend in that very same place. Because the Prophet sallallahu alayhi wasallam mentioned the white minaret in Damascus, that is the place of the nuzul of Isa alayhi salam, the place of the nuzul, the descent of Isa alayhi salam. And if you think about Isa alayhi salam, the last imagery he had of Yahya alayhi salam in this life was the beheading of Yahya alayhi salam, was the martyrdom of Yahya alayhi salam. And Allah subhanahu wa ta'ala making Damascus and that masjid a central place where one prophet's head representing the atrocity against him remains, and his cousin, the Prophet Isa alayhi salam, descends. Allah controls life and he controls death. And the Prophet sallallahu alayhi wasallam said that Al-Hasan wal-Husayn Sayyida shababi ahl al-Jannah. That Hassan and Hussein, may Allah be pleased with them, are the masters of the youth of al-Jannah. Illa ibn al-Khala, Isa ibn Maryam wa Yahya ibn Zakariya. Except for the two righteous cousins, Isa and Yahya. And this hadith is sahih and Ibn Hibban. So think about this, because it gives you some further context to Inna Allah astafa, right? That Allah chose Al Ibrahim and Al Imran, that He chose the family of Imran. So Al Hasan and Al Hussein are the masters of all of the youth of paradise, except for Isa and Yahya, the two righteous cousins. Fatima radiallahu ta'ala anha, when the Prophet told her that, aren't you pleased to be Sayyidatu Nisa al-Jannah, that you are the queen, the leader, the master of the women of paradise. She, in her adab, in her knowledge of the virtue of this family, said, then where is Maryam bint Imran? Where is Maryam alayhi salam? And the Prophet said, except for her. You are the master of the women of paradise except for Maryam. Al-Hasan and Al-Husayn are the masters of the youth of paradise except for Yahya and Isa, the two righteous cousins. And when the Prophet sallallahu alaihi wasallam ascends on the night of Al-Isra wal-Mi'raj, and he mentions, and we will go into great detail of Al-Isra wal-Mi'raj, the second heaven. And it is the second heaven, as many of the ulama mentioned. In the first heaven, he met Adam alayhi salam. In the second heaven, that Isa and Yahya are there because Isa alayhi salam will return to this earth. And so he is in the lowest heaven. It's not in terms of darajat, in terms of degrees. We will talk about this. The closest heaven to the earth, above as-sama' ad-dunya, above the heaven directly above it. And he said, sallallahu alayhi wa sallam, فَإِذَا أَنَا بِابْنَيِّ الْخَالَ عِيسَى ابْنَ مَرْيَمْ وَيَحْيَى ابْنَ زَكَرِيَّا صَلَوَاتُ اللَّهِ عَلَيْهِمَا فَرَحَّبَا وَدَعُوا لِي بِخَيْرٍ. He said, sallallahu alayhi wa sallam, I saw the righteous cousins, Isa and Yahya are together in that heaven. And he said, and so they greeted me and they made dua for me in good. Subhanallah, Jerusalem to Damascus. The head of Yahya remains there. 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A connection that is made. Allah subhanahu wa ta'ala mentions about Yahya alayhi salam, salamun alayhi yawma wulida wa yawma yamutu wa yawma yub'athu hayya. Peace be unto him, the day he was born, the day that he will die, and the day that he will be brought back to life. And he says about Isa alayhi salam, wassalam, or Isa says about himself, wassalamu alayya yawma wulidtu wa yawma amutu wa yawma ub'athu hayya. Peace be unto me, the day that I was born, the day that I shall die, and the day that I will be brought back to life. A connection there. After Isa alayhi salam, I want you to think also about the road to Damascus. That Paul claims a vision on the road to Damascus, and he forms a very different version of Isa alayhi salam than Jerusalem. It's actually called the road to Damascus, right? That's where Paul conceives of what modern day Christianity actually is, because he claims to have seen a vision of Christ professing things about himself that were not known to the actual followers of Christ, the followers of Isa alayhi salam that resided in Jerusalem. And in Al-Quds,
those who

were actually the followers of Isa alayhi salam, there was a rejection of the doctrine of Paul, which was being taught outside of Jerusalem. That's well documented historically. And so Isa alayhi salam's followers remain, his true committed followers remain around Al-Quds. And here you have Paul claiming a vision on the way to Damascus about Isa alayhi salam and a new doctrine of Isa alayhi salam coming forth. Many of the scholars mention that of the benefits of Isa alayhi salam then descending in Damascus and then making his way to Jerusalem is that he paves the way between Damascus and Jerusalem, establishing the doctrine of Tawheed, establishing the monotheism that he was sent with, as well as justice. As we left off last week, the year 251, the Roman Emperor Decius kills Alexander. And this is a man that was known for persecuting the Christians. And he establishes shrines of paganism in Damascus, similar, like those in Jerusalem, to Jupiter and to other Roman gods. And this is the time of Ashab al-Kahf, the time of the sleepers in the cave. And it makes sense because in the year 315, Constantine turns it into a Christian city. And we know, of course, that the sleepers of the cave, Ashab al-Kahf, came out 100 years later, or some 100 years later. The Prophet sallallahu alayhi wasallam says, إِنَّ اللَّهَ نَظَرَ إِلَىٰ أَهْلِ الْأَرْضِ فَمَقَتَهُمْ عَرَبَهُمْ وَعَجَمَهُمْ إِلَّا بَقَايَ مِنْ أَهْلِ الْكِتَابِ. That shortly before Allah sends the Prophet sallallahu alayhi wasallam, he looked towards the earth. And Allah subhanahu wa ta'ala was repulsed by the state of the people of the earth. The Arab and the Ajam, all of the people of the earth. إِلَّا بَقَايَ مِنْ أَهْلِ الْكِتَابِ. Except for a handful of the true followers of the people of the book. I want you to come now, as we get closer to the time of the Prophet sallallahu alaihi wasallam, the hadith of Salman al-Farisi radiyallahu ta'ala anhu, where Salman al-Farisi was born around the exact same time as the Prophet sallallahu alaihi wasallam in Persia. And as he becomes exposed to Christianity, Salman al-Farisi radiyallahu ta'ala anhu undertakes this dangerous escape from Persia, and he makes his way to Damascus. He makes his way to Asham. And in Damascus, he meets the first teacher that he was pointed to, who turned out to be corrupt. And then he goes on the long journey around areas of modern-day Iraq and Turkey, and comes back once again to Asham. And his very last teacher was in Damascus. So he starts off his journey in Damascus, and he ends once again in Damascus. What's the tie to the hadith that Allah Azza wa Jal looked to the state of the world, and Allah Azza wa Jal was repulsed by the people, except for a small group of Ahlul Kitab? You read in the sharh of the hadith, you read in the explanation of the hadith, that the scholars will say that those followers were primarily in Asham. A few people that were holding on to the true teachings, the true doctrine of Jesus, peace be upon him, the true doctrine of Isa alayhi salam. And that's proven by the hadith of Salman al-Farisi radiallahu ta'ala anhu, as he's looking around the world trying to find the pure message of monotheism preached by all of the prophets, uncorrupted by the empires of the time, untainted. And he finds himself once again there in Damascus, and he finds this righteous man that is worshipping Allah subhanahu wa ta'ala properly, that teaches about Isa alayhi salam as he is to be taught about. And as he is passing away, Salman al-Farisi radiallahu anhu in Asham, in Damascus, sits next to his teacher on his bed. And he said, I took him by the hand. And I said to him, Rahimakallah, may Allah have mercy on you. Awsini, give me advice, O my teacher. And every teacher before that teacher pointed Salman al-Farisi radiallahu ta'ala anhu to another teacher. But this teacher points Salman al-Farisi radiallahu ta'ala anhu somewhere else. He tells him that, oh my son, I do not know of a single person in the world that still follows our way and worships Allah subhanahu wa ta'ala the way that we do. I can't send you to another teacher. I can't send you to another peer. They're all dead. I don't know of anyone else who follows the pure message of Isa alayhi salam at this point, who follows the way of Tawheed and monotheism as we know it. But he said, I give you the glad tidings of a prophet that will come on the way of Ibrahim alayhi salam. قال رسولا اسمه أحمد
And he gave him the glad tidings. His name is Ahmad. And he said that he will

0: appear in the land of the Arabs, and he will be between the two harras. He will migrate to a place between the two lava fields, which, of course, if you look at Al-Madinah, it is situated between those two harras. In fact, if you look at the story of Al-Khandaq, the trench, how did Salman al-Farisi radiallahu anhu know the geography of Medina? Because it was described to him by this place. And so when you build a trench, a khandaq, between you and the enemy, you can construct it between the two harras, and you are protected. Because of those two places, you're protected from all directions. So he said he'll appear in this land between which there are palm trees, and he will have the characteristics that will not be hidden. He will eat of what is given to him as a gift, but he will not eat of what is given to him as charity. And between his shoulder blades is Khatamun Nabuwa, the seal of prophethood. And he tells him to go to that land if he can.
1: That was the voice of Sheikh Umar Sulaiman speaking about the city of Damascus in Syria and the Umayyad Mosque within it, which is immensely significant in the history and future of the Ummah. This, of course, is the city where Yahya alayhi salam was buried, the Prophet sallallahu alayhi salam traded, Bilal radiallahu anhum, and Abu Darda radiallahu anhum settled in, and of course, which Salahuddin Ayyubi radiallahu anhum was raised, as well as also where Isa alayhi salam will return and pray. And of course, Dr. Umar Sulaiman explained these and many other reasons why this is a place revered by the believers. Well, from myself, Muhammad Fasih Peterson, it's been a pleasure being in your company. I bid you assalamu alaikum wa rahmatullahi wa barakatuh. A big shukran to Yasmina Peterson for putting this show together, and of course to you for tuning in on 91.3 FM.
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